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Good morning, good afternoon, good evening, ladies and gentlemen, wherever you're situated on this great big beautiful blue globe floating through the void of Yah's creation. It's a Monday, 4th of May, 2026. And, are you feeling like you're standing up in a hammock with roller skates on, juggling chainsaws, trying to sort all this stuff out? Yeah, me too. Guess what, media? All right, campers, welcome to the Monday edition of the WTF Reports. I'm Dave Von Kleist here with the facts, and some people just can't stand those facts. They just don't like them. Yeah. Truth is hate to those who hate the truth. Yeah, I heard that phrase, oh gosh, it must be 30 years ago or something. Anyway, like I said, welcome to the Monday edition of the WTF here with the facts, and some people just don't like them. And this broadcast is brought to you in part, as always, by the Wave Watch. If you haven't checked it out, please do so. You'll be doing yourself, your friends, and your family a big favor when you get yourself up to speed with frequencies. Frequencies are everything. We're learning more and more and more about how frequencies affect your body, affect your mind, your spirit, your organs. And they also affect, you know, bugaboos like bacteria and viruses. Mm-hmm. So anyway, check out the Rife technology. Understand what a Rife machine is, and then you'll start to get it. You'll understand why the Wave Watch is so cool. It's a Rife machine you wear on your wrist, and it has over 1,000 frequencies on it for all kinds of issues. And I'm not here saying it's going to treat or cure anything, but it certainly is beneficial. So, hey, go to our website, thewtfreports.com. The pop-up there will take you right to an area where you can read all about the Wave Watch and the Rife technology. You'll be doing yourself a big favor. And if you decide to get one, you'll have a hefty discount by using the promo code that's automatically applied when you decide to purchase through our website.

0: Okay, that said, we're hearing a lot about conspiracy theories coming true. And I don't know, it was, what, 22 years? Oh, my gosh, 22 years ago that I released the documentary film 9/11 in Plain Sight. And you can watch it in its full length if you go to my website, davevonkleist.com, and click on the 9/11 information. And you can watch the 9/11 in Plain Sight documentary that came out in 2004. And then the sequel, which was 9/11 Ripple Effect, and that came out in 2008. Yeah, we were producing that in 7. We got it released in 2008. But anyway, I wanted to bring that up because in the introduction of the first documentary, I played word association. And the I would say a word, and you tell me the first word that comes to mind. And so the word was conspiracy. What's the word that comes after that? It's always theory, because conspiracies are always just theories. They're not real conspiracies, are they? Well, the explanation about that, and I'll repeat it, and there are two words. Conspiracy, defined, means two or more people plan something in secret. Now, the word theory means a concept, a supposition, an idea, okay? As an example, in theory, if you purchase a raffle ticket, you can win a prize. Now, as long as you don't purchase a raffle ticket, the win is theoretical. However, once you purchase one raffle ticket, it becomes a possibility. It's no longer a theory. It becomes a possibility, remote as it may be. But the point is that the more raffle tickets that you purchase, the more possible and eventually probable the win becomes. You buy a bunch of raffle tickets, you know, whole bunch of raffle tickets, your win becomes more and more possible. Well, this is exactly the same with a conspiracy theory. When you have no evidence whatsoever to support the concept of a conspiracy, then it's just a theory. But once you have a piece of evidence, no matter how circumstantial or flimsy it may be, the concept of the conspiracy becomes a possibility. It's no longer a theory. And the more evidence that you gather, the more possible and eventually probable the conspiracy is. All right, I wanted to lay that groundwork because we've been hearing for the past, 10 years now, one after another, after another, after another of these conspiracy theories turn out not to be theories at all. They become possibilities, and as more and more evidence is gathered, we find out that the conspiracies are real. Okay? That's the way it is. Them's the facts. I mean, this is common sense. I know common sense is illegal. It's frowned upon. It's shunned, and you get in all kinds of trouble when you use common sense. But the bottom line here is that that's the way it is. Now, a lot of people are saying, oh, man, we're just finding out it's no longer a conspiracy. No, it is a conspiracy. It's no longer a theory. Okay, we're getting the two words mixed. A lot of the social media people putting out there and podcasters saying, oh, now we know it's no longer a conspiracy. No, now we know it's no longer a theory. Okay, now the reason I wanted to get this in, throw this on the table today, is I wanted to ask a what if. What if there really is weather control, weather manipulation? And I'm talking about creating storms and hurricanes and tornadoes and floods and droughts. And I'm talking about controlling the weather. All right. Now let's utilize common sense. What if there is a technology to control the weather? Let's ask ourselves this simple question. If the powers that be can control the weather, would they give us good weather or would they give us bad weather? Seriously, if they can control the weather, how would they use that technology? How would they use that control? Well, let's just use common sense. If they could control the weather, in a perfect world, they would give us wonderful weather. And if they had people in mind, okay, if they could control the weather, they could give us good weather. There'd be good crops. Okay, the farmers would have abundant crops, okay, and we wouldn't have to worry about hurricanes or tornadoes or anything like that. So if they could control the weather, why wouldn't they give us good weather? Well, what would happen to the price of food if we had perfect weather all the time and it was abundant crops that were being produced? Well, the price of food would go down, wouldn't it? Yeah, we'd have plenty of that. And what would happen if they could do away with all the tornadoes and hurricanes? What would happen to the insurance companies? What would happen, you know, to all of the construction workers, you know, the carpenters and the plumbers and the electricians and, you know, all the people who have to rebuild after a hurricane goes through and wipes out an entire area? Boy, they'd just lose a whole lot of work, wouldn't they? Insurance companies would lose a lot of income because you wouldn't need as much insurance anymore if they could control the weather. You'd be protected from all that type of stuff. So common sense, if conspiracy theorists out there, if they can control the weather, will they give us good weather or will they give us bad weather? I think it's a no-brainer. I think that most of us would say, gosh, it would make more sense to just, you know, tear up the place. You know, insurance companies make lots of money because people would be scared to death of having a flood and having their house destroyed, or having a tornado come through and having their house destroyed, or having a hurricane come through and having their house destroyed. Yeah. So I think it's common sense that, you know, we can come to the conclusion that if there is such a thing as weather control, weather manipulation, I think common sense would tell us that they would use it to their benefit and not ours. I think that makes perfect sense to me. Now, let's apply that to what's been going on over there in Iran. Now, we know that since the beginning of this Iran war, and what are we up to now? What, 75, 80 days? I've lost count. But the point is that we know that... Well, first of all, let's back up a little bit. We know that Marco Rubio had basically come out and said that Israel said that they were going to strike Iran. And they knew doggone well that if Israel was to strike Iran, Iran would respond. But they would respond by hitting us, the U.S., because we have all these military bases strategically placed around the Gulf and we're surrounding Iran. Iran's not stupid. They know doggone well that the United States has been supplying Israel with all kinds of money and bombs, and you know how it goes. So it makes common sense that Iran would want to hit our military bases. And they did. They knocked out a whole bunch of bases in the Middle East. A lot of them had these radomes, radar stations. Yeah, radar. And again, if they can control the weather, and they can do so by utilizing these radar stations, these NORAD, whatever you want to call them, common sense would tell me that if they could control the weather, maybe these radar stations have been controlling and manipulating the weather in Iran for years. As a matter of fact, they've been suffering from a 10-year drought. They were actually contemplating evacuating Tehran because they didn't have any water. Their reservoirs were down to like 3 or 4% capacity. They were almost dry. You know, the sound of a straw at the bottom of the glass. You go, they were empty. But all of a sudden, after they knocked out all these radar stations, well, what do you know? It's been raining and snowing and all kind. The reservoirs are filled up again. All the wells are filled up. They got more water now than they've had in a decade. And there are lots and lots of people who are posting about this. Now, as a matter of fact, Mike Adams, health ranger, he posted the following. Okay, and this is Mike Adams. This is not Dave. This is Mike Adams. Listen to this.
1: You know, you may not be aware of this, but Tehran was almost made uninhabitable by drought. And the drought was engineered in part by U.S. radar systems that were blasting energy to ionize the atmosphere to steer clouds away from Iran and to actually cause a drought. It's just classic geoengineering, multiple ways to achieve this. But what has happened is that since those large radar installations around the Persian Gulf have been destroyed by Iranian drones, the rains have returned. And now in the last week or so, we have really record rains in Tehran and what was almost uninhabitable. I mean, literally last year, they almost had to think about evacuating large sections of the city, a city of 9 or 10 million people. Now they have plenty of water. Of course, their infrastructure has been destroyed in part and bombed by the United States because of the kinetic war. But the geoengineering war was another kind of warfare. Of course, their infrastructure has suffered an extensive amount of damage due to the kinetic war being waged against Iran by the United States. But the geoengineering war was just another layer on top of that. So the reason I want to mention this is because the globalist deep state of Western civilization, it wages war on so many levels. There's engineered famine, there's engineered energy scarcity, there's pesticides and herbicides to cause cancer and depopulation, there's weaponized, you know, ticks.
0: Oh, we'll get into that.
1: Cause Lyme disease. There's, you know, everything that you can imagine. There's some kind of weaponized system. The vaccines were weaponized. You know, the information is weaponized by the regime against the people. They roll out many of the same weapons against the American people that they're using against enemy nations like Iran.
0: Okay, I'm going to pause it right there. That's the key. That's the key. If, and I'm saying if they do have that type of control, if they can steer hurricanes and tornadoes and, you know, huge amounts of rain, et cetera, et cetera, if they can do that, and if, as I was just saying, they're going to use the weather to benefit themselves, protect their profits, protect their control, keep the fear going. If they can control the weather, now we have to ask ourselves the question, have they been doing this domestically? Let that settle in. You know, these huge rainstorms in Texas that create these huge floods, et cetera, et cetera. Or maybe the hurricane that came up, what was it last year? I forget the name of the hurricane, but it came up and went into western North Carolina, wiped out that entire region. Is it possible that those were done deliberately? Well, Glory Oski, you know, I just saw this news article last week that they found huge lithium deposits in the area that was destroyed by that hurricane. Interesting. What a great way to clear out the area, get rid of all those pesky peasants that live in that area by destroying the entire region, all their homes, the infrastructure, the streets, the roads. Yeah, just clear it all out so that they can go in and start strip mining those mountains and get that lithium. Is it possible that maybe some of these fires that we've seen in Maui or in Paradise, California, or the Los Angeles fires? And by the way, have you ever taken a look at the satellite photos of when those fires started in Los Angeles area? It's very interesting because in three different locations, they started at the same time. And remember a couple of years ago, 3 or 4 years ago, remember those fires that were going on up in Ontario? Did you ever see the satellite footage of that area? I've saved it. I've got it on my computer. I saw this one area. It spans an area of maybe 300 or 400 miles in Ontario, north of New York State. And when you watch this satellite, you'll see that, and I counted, approximately 22 fires all starting at the same time over, like I said, a 300 or 400 mile swath of Ontario. How did those fires all start at the same time? And by the way, you can see them. You can see them start because it was clear. There was no rain, no clouds, no thunderstorms, nothing. It's totally clear. You could see, you know, there's no clouds. But all of a sudden, bang, bang, bang, bang, bang, bang, bang, bang, bang, bang. All of these fires started at the same time. So the point is I'm just asking, what if they could control the weather, would they do it domestically? I think the answer is yes. Anyway, if I'm just talking here another conspiracy theory, well, you know what? The evidence is there now. Yeah, it is. Anyway, am I blowing smoke? Get that? Oh, gosh, talking about those fires, and I'm saying I'm blowing smoke, right? Anyway, hey, give me a call. I'd like to hear your opinion on this. Do you think that there is weather control, weather manipulation? And if so, would they use it for the betterment of humanity, or would they do it to destroy things? 215-867-8255. That's the number here. You're welcome to call. The phone lines are open, and I welcome your participation in this program. Okay, I just wanted to throw that out there because, you know, we get to think outside the cage. I mean, that's sort of like our right to do so. A lot of people don't like that, though. But anyway, let's see. There's a couple other things that I wanted to get to here. Just the Mike Adams thing I thought was really interesting. And he's not the only one. Clayton Morris was talking about that, too. And as a matter of fact, there was an Iranian, let me see, this is in... I forget what language they speak there, but I will read the subtitles here. This was on Memory TV. It was translated by, let me see, this is an Iranian television station. And here's what this guy had to say, and I'll have to read the subtitles here. Okay, let's see. Let me kick this off here. He says, Israel and the United States who claim to have... let me slow down a little. He's talking real fast. Israel and the United States who claim to have the capacity to cause drought and who have been hostile towards us have been doing this gradually for the past 40 years. I say this with confidence because you can see in satellite images how the clouds shift from their course. I don't care how many people say that this is normal. I say it is not. While Lake Van in Turkey is full of water, let me see, back to the, he went too fast. While Lake Van in Turkey is full of water, Lake Urmia in Iran has dried up. He said, what do these satellite images show? The clouds that come from the Mediterranean and should enter our country gradually drift towards Turkey and move towards Azerbaijan and Armenia. Okay, and let me see. Now, this is there's a paragraph here. Memory and Memory TV is a nonpartisan, independent research institute providing research, analysis, and translation of primary materials covering a wide range of issues, including on terrorism and ideological trends in the Middle East. These video clips are provided as a public service to an international viewing audience to bridge the language gap and better educate and inform. Material about the statements of terrorists and extremists is provided to alert the public to threats and in no way constitutes an endorsement of such activities. Okay, so that was on Memory TV. All right, so I just wanted to share that. So, yeah, the Iranians are hip to this. And as mentioned, this drought has been going on for over a decade. And as you heard from what Mike Adams was saying, they were actually considering evacuating large portions of Tehran because of the fact that they didn't have any rain. And now, after they blew up all those radar stations, now they got plenty of rain. As a matter of fact, there's a woman, excuse me, by the name of Ariana Masters. You might want to check her out because all she does is she goes through all the satellite imagery, not just in the United States, but around the world, and tracks these storms, and you can see whenever these radomes start blasting their frequencies, you can actually see them. You can see, like, it sort of looks like a bullseye that expands. So they're definitely doing something. They're doing, you know, it's just a conspiracy theory, right? I don't think so. I think that they've been doing this for quite some time. So anyway, let me see. Back to, okay. Oh yeah. I wanted to save this. Marco Rubio, I think I played this last week. If I did, okay, I'm repeating it, but it's worth repeating anyway. You know, Marco Rubio was talking about how Iran should redirect its resources to helping its people instead of waging war. Okay, here he is.
2: And at the end of the day, I think that if there are people in Iran who now, given everything that's happened, are willing to move in a different direction for their country, that would be great. Imagine an Iran that instead of spending their wealth, billions of dollars supporting terrorists or weapons, had spent that money helping the people of Iran, you'd have a much different country.
0: So, whoa. Did you hear what he said? Think about how many billions, hundreds of billions, trillions of dollars that the United States spends promoting war. We send all these billions of dollars overseas. By the way, we're still sending the Taliban $40 million a week. Let that settle in. We're spending all this money to promote war and destruction and bombs and killing, etc., etc., and yet our country's falling apart. So listen again, Rubio.
2: And at the end of the day, I think that if there are people in Iran who now, given everything that's happened, are willing to move in a different direction for their country, that would be great. Imagine an Iran that instead of spending their wealth, billions of dollars supporting terrorists or weapons, had spent that money helping the people of Iran, you'd have a much different country. So we are always hopeful that that would exist over there.
0: Yeah, we're hopeful that it would exist over here. Unreal. I mean, talk about saying the quiet part out loud. I mean, this is that's just insanity. Anyway, okay, going to take a quick break.
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0: Okay, about 33 minutes past the hour, whatever hour you're sitting in. And again, the phone lines are open if you'd like to join me. If you think that we conspiracy theorists are full of horse hockey, let me know. But I mean, and the subject, of course, I'm referring to is weather control. If we are, you know, if there is weather control, and I'm not just talking cloud seeding, I'm talking about steering patterns. I'm talking about creating situations in the atmosphere that generate hurricanes or generate tornadoes or generate huge downpours. If we have that technology, how would it be used? That's I'm asking you. I think that that there is that weather control, and I think that they are using it in all different kinds of applications. So, anyway, 215-867-8255. Give me a call. I'll put you right on the air. Okay, let me see. One of the big things that I've been screaming about for years now is population reduction. Now, I remember, was it 50 years ago? I think it was, 50 years ago, 1976, Robert Ehrlich put out a book called The Population Bomb. And that was one of many books that were published by doctors and scientists, et cetera, et cetera. And they were screaming that, we've got we got too many people. It's putting too much stress on our natural resources and infrastructure, and we have to reduce the population drastically. And it was even literally etched in stone at the Georgia Guidestones. The number one tenet, it was etched in 8 different languages. And I quote, maintain humanity's population at no more than 500 million in perpetual balance with nature. So if, and there's that word if again, if the population of the world is over 8 billion, that means 7.5 billion people have to exit, vacate the planet. Well, that's part of the plan? Okay, let me see. I had something here that I wanted to share with you. Let me see. Bill Gates. We all know where he's coming from. We also know where Larry Fink is coming from. We know where Klaus Schwab was coming from. Anyway, here's a quick audio clip.
1: Reducing population growth, that's this big benefit. The key thing you can do to reduce population growth is actually improve health.
2: In the developed countries, the big winners are countries that have shrinking populations.
0: Okay, that's Larry Fink there. You just heard before that was Bill Gates.
3: I would like to reduce the number of people on the planet.
0: That's Jane Goodall.
3: Because there's too many of us.
4: When we invest in clean energy and electric vehicles and reduce population.
0: Wait. That was Kamala Harris.
4: More of our children can breathe clean air and drink clean water.
0: Today
1: has 6.8 billion people. That's headed up to about 9 billion. Now, if we do a really great job on new vaccines, healthcare, reproductive health services, we could lower that.
5: We're taking things that are, genetically modified organisms, and we're injecting them in little kids' arms. We just shoot them right into the vein.
6: What the?
1: So in the next 5 to 10 years, for the next pandemic, we'll solve all those problems.
7: You say the next pandemic. There will be another pandemic.
1: Absolutely. We don't know when.
0: You do. Okay, I'm going to stop it there because there are several different other clips there. And, of course, these globalists are just, they're trying to sell this to the world population that it's a great idea that we basically reduce the global population drastically. Now, how they're going to do that? I mean, who wants to go line up? Oh, I want to die. I'll vacate. No, that's not going to happen. So they have to do it, covertly. Maybe it has to do with maybe some sort of a medical practice or intervention or something along those lines. You know what I'm talking about. I can't say it. Yeah, get deplatformed. I got a couple marks against my account because I say particular words in this land of free speech. Yeah, right. But no, seriously, if they have a plan for reducing the population, what would that plan be? Well, it'd have to be multi-front. Okay, I mean, war is always a good way to eliminate huge populations, right? And then there's also disease, and we'll start to get into that, by the way. Yeah, this wood tick problem that we all of a sudden have. Yeah, I'll get into that in just a second here. But seriously, I mean, if they're going to reduce the population, they have to do so with a whole bunch of different fronts, if you will. Famine, disease, war, pestilence, and, you know, what are we going to do? We can't stop it. Okay, okay. So, all right, I just wanted to share that with you because that is their number one goal, is to reduce the world population. Now, the other problem that we've got, obviously, is that there is an elite group of people that that want all this to happen, okay? And they've been planning this for a long, long time. As a matter of fact, 50 years ago, 1976, do you remember the swine flu? Remember that? Yeah, 60 Minutes did a report and about the how the vaccine.
6: Remember this?
0: Whoa, there we go. Let me just stop that there. they wanted to stop the spread of the swine flu. And of course, they wanted to do it with a hokey pokey thingy dingy. So let's go back 50 years, half of a century here. 60 Minutes reported the following.
6: Remember the swine flu scare of 1976? That was the year the U.S. government told us all that swine flu could turn out to be a killer that could spread across the nation. And Washington decided that every man, woman, and child in the nation should get a shot to prevent a nationwide outbreak, a pandemic. Well, 46 million of us obediently took the shot. And now 4,000 Americans are claiming damages from Uncle Sam amounting to $3.5 billion because of what happened when they took that shot.
0: Okay, I'm going to pause it. Now, the story was about 4,000. 4,000 people were claiming that they had an adverse reaction. 4,000. Let's compare that to how many people have been having adverse reactions into the current situation. All right, I'm going to let this report continue.
6: By far the greatest number of the claims, two-thirds of them, are for neurological damage or even death.
8: This virus was the cause of a pandemic in 1918 and 1919 that resulted in over 500,000 deaths in the United States.
0: Okay, that was President Ford.
8: As well as 20 million deaths around the world.
9: See how easy it is to.
10: Thus, the U.S. government's publicity machine was cranked into action to urge all America to protect itself against the swine flu menace.
11: Influenza is serious business. During major flu epidemics, millions of people are sick and thousands die. Well, this year you can get protection. The vaccines are safe, easy to take, and they can protect you against flu. So roll up your sleeve. Protect yourself.
10: One of those who did roll up her sleeve was Judy Roberts. She was perfectly healthy, an active woman, when in November of 1976, she took her shot. 2 weeks later, she says, she began to feel a numbness starting up her legs.
12: By the following week, I was totally paralyzed.
10: So completely paralyzed, in fact, that they had to operate on her to enable her to breathe. And for 6 months, Judy Roberts was a quadriplegic. The diagnosis? A neurological disorder called Guillain-Barré syndrome.
0: Guillain-Barré syndrome. Wow. Is history repeating itself, ladies and gentlemen? What do they say? Those who forget their history are destined to repeat it. Well, what do you know?
10: This disease can even kill. Indeed, there are 300 claims now pending from the families of GBS victims who died.
0: Okay, I'm going to pause this. It just tickled my memory bank here. 30 years ago, for those of you who know my history, at the time, I was working with Joyce Riley. She and I were traveling all over the country trying to get help for the veterans that served in the first Gulf War because many of them had been exposed to chemicals, biologicals, and experimental hokey-pokey thingy-dingies. And, of course, there was a pyridostigmine bromide pills. But the point is that many of those troops were suffering from, get this, Guillain-Barré syndrome. So here we go. This is, again, I was playing this audio from 60 Minutes, 1976 swine flu story. And yeah, and now then you move forward from that to 1991 with the first Gulf War and veterans were being given, and I've got the documents. It says troop was administered vaccine A, whatever that was, vaccine B. They don't tell you those. We've got the documents. They were secrets. They were injecting our troops with something. We don't know what it was. But many of them came back, yes, with Guillain-Barré, yes, with Morgellons disease. Mm-hmm. We've heard about that, too. So the point is here, folks, is history repeating itself? Anyway, I wanted to share that with you. This report goes on for at least another 9 or 10 minutes here, but I'm not going to play the whole thing. But you get the general gist of it. This is the same thing. Now, in a semi-related story, we're hearing now about all of these farmers all over the country are finding boxes, little boxes filled with ticks. And there's an outbreak of ticks all over the country. I saw some, Ryan Matsos. He was posting all the photographs of these animals that were found in the wild, of deer and rabbits. I mean, they are literally, and snakes that are literally covered from head to toe with ticks. All right. Now, the thing is that these ticks, these are a special breed of ticks. These are wood ticks. And the thing is that we've been getting some scuttlebutt that these ticks, when you get bitten by one of these ticks, you will develop an allergy to red meat. Oh, that's kind of interesting, isn't it? Yeah, Bill Gates has been investing a lot of money into lab-processed meat, okay? We're not talking about, you know, beef that are, you know, cattle that are raised out in the fields that are grass-fed. We're not talking about a real animal. We're talking about some goop soup that they mix up and then they put it into a printer and print out what looks like a piece of meat. But it's not. Okay? So Bill Gates has invested a lot of money into this. He also has invested a lot of money into developing these ticks. So, problem, action, solution. People would never want to start buying, you know, lab-grown meat, something that came out, you know, of a petri dish. Hey, you want to have a steak, a mock steak? No, I don't think so. But you put out something like a wood tick that creates an allergy to red meat, then you won't have a choice. How convenient. I don't know. I hate to be conspiratorial about this, but as I mentioned at the beginning of this broadcast, the conspiracy theorists are batting 1,000. Every doggone time somebody says, oh, that's a conspiracy theory. And then you find out that it wasn't a theory at all. It really is a conspiracy. So I think that all the listeners out there need to start paying attention to those crazy tinfoil hat people because we haven't been wrong. Anyway, I wanted to throw that out there because we got some real issues that we got to deal with, folks. And until we start really paying attention, nothing's going to change. Nothing's going to change. So let me see what else we got here. I already did that. The issue about the Epstein files. Yeah, this is so important. We can't let this go. I mean, this is why a lot of people are calling it the Epstein War rather than the war with Iran, because I think we all know that there would be hell to pay if the Epstein files, I mean, all the files were released. From what I understand, they only released, 3% or something like that? There's still millions and millions and millions of documents that they haven't released. And, of course, none of the perpetrators, aside from Ghislaine Maxwell, who were the participants? We don't know. Well, Marjorie Taylor Greene, you know, she is she's on fire. I got a couple of clips here for listen to what she had to say here.
13: So, wow. When we started talking about releasing the Epstein files, I'm like, this is a no-brainer. President Trump will just roll them out on a big cart himself.
0: Yeah, remember that was his campaign promise. He says if he gets in there, we'll release all the files.
13: It's a no-brainer. President Trump will just roll them out on a big cart himself.
0: Mm-hmm.
13: Stacks and stacks and stacks of the Epstein files, because obviously Bill Clinton is all in there and Hillary Clinton. That's what I had been told all along, right? Well, it was the most shocking thing when I sat in a conference meeting and I learned that the president did didn't want to release the Epstein files. I was like, what? Yeah, come to find out, he was very much against it. So we kept on trying and kept on talking about it. And then the president told Mike Johnson, no, do not bring that resolution to the floor for a vote. He told the Rules Committee, and Johnson told the Rules Committee, no, you will not mark up any bill in the Rules Committee that will allow the Epstein files to be released. And the resistance built and built and built. He told Pam Bondi, don't release the Epstein files.
0: You know, let me pause it right there. Let's not forget that when he was on the campaign trail, he was saying that that's the first thing that's going to happen. Same thing with Kash Patel. Same thing with Pam Bondi. We've got it all. We've got it all. And we're going to release it all. And then he got elected and he went, no. All right. Go ahead, Marjorie.
13: He told everybody, don't release the Epstein files. So we persisted because that's what we promised. That's what we campaigned on. Transparency and accountability, especially to pedophiles. How is that complicated? So it got to be such a gigantic amount of resistance coming from the president and the speaker and everyone, the DOJ. I said, fine, I'll do the unthinkable. I'll go over there and I'll sign my name on a discharge petition that all the Democrats are signing their name on. Talk about crossing the aisle. Me, a general in the MAGA army, crossing over to sign my name with a bunch of Democrats. Yeah, I did. Because women were raped when they were 16 and 14 years old. And he was a convicted pedophile, and we knew there were many with him. So I...
0: Okay, I'm going to pause it for a second just to remind everybody... that, yeah, he said he was going to release everything on day one, okay? But it's just a complete, absolute turnaround. And when Marjorie Taylor Greene joined the Democrats to have this discharge petition, et cetera, that is when Trump called her a traitor. Remember that? Okay, go ahead.
13: Signed my name on the discharge petition. Oh, did I get my name on the naughty list then? Let me tell you. That became a real issue at the White House. Well, I'll never forget it. I was in my office in the Rayburn building, and I got a phone call from the president. And he was at the White House, and he wanted to talk to me about the discharge petition that I'd signed my name on. And he said, Marjorie, you're going to have to take your name off that discharge petition. This is a hoax. We can't carry this. This is a hoax. It's a Democrat hoax. And we've got to just put this away and stop doing this. And he said, my friends are going to get hurt.
0: Really?
13: He said his friends would get hurt if we release the Epstein files.
0: That's what he said. His friends will get hurt. Hmm. Okay. So now maybe you understand why he went guns a-blazing against Marjorie Taylor Greene and why he's going guns a-blazing against Thomas Massie and anybody else who dares to demand that the Epstein files be released, because his friends will get hurt. And we've had plenty of other people say that if they were to release all of the names, all the perpetrators, all of the customers who were involved in this thing, they say the whole system would collapse. Well, maybe that is the point. The whole system needs to collapse. Everybody, every single one of these monsters that participated in this heinous activity, they need to face justice. Anyway, there was another thing that Marjorie Taylor Greene was sharing. I'm going to play that. Let me see. Let me back this up here. Okay, here's another clip from Marjorie Taylor Greene.
13: I sent them to all these people. I got no response from Susie Wiles. None. And she's a mother and a grandmother and a woman. I got no response from James Blair because he only cares about making money on campaigns. I did hear from Kash Patel. He said on it, but I haven't heard from him since. I don't know what he's on.
0: He does have crazy eyes, I must say.
13: J.D. Vance was very nice to me, compassionate and kind, and reassured me that he would do everything we could to find out what's going on. And then I heard back from Donald Trump. And I've saved these text messages. I'd probably get put in jail if I released them publicly, but I saved them. Where Donald Trump proceeded to tell me that it was my fault and that I deserve it. If my son gets killed, I deserve it because I was a traitor to him.
0: Mm-hmm.
13: That is our president of the United States. That's the man that says MAGA is whatever he wants it to be.
0: Wow. So he said, so Trump says to Marjorie Taylor Greene that if your son gets killed, you deserve it because she's a traitor to him, to Trump. Wow. That's pretty strong stuff. Now, a lot of people are saying that MAGA is dead. Well, I understand why a lot of people are turning away, because Trump has turned a 180 from everything he campaigned on. And we all see the people that he's got surrounding him, and they all are none of them are America first. There's another country that they represent first. Yeah. You can put that put the puzzle pieces together. As a matter of fact, Charlie Kirk was trying to warn everybody. Here's a bunch of clips from Charlie basically trying to tell everybody what the heck was going on. Let's see if this is going to load properly here.
14: So here's a couple clips where whoever's running Turning Point USA socials and Charlie Kirk's current social medias will probably never play again, even though this is what he was saying towards the end of his life. So we'll play it here on this channel.
0: Okay. This is Eric Motsis, and he posts a lot of good stuff. If you haven't followed him, you might want to do so, because he's all over the place. He's on Facebook. He's on X. He's on BitChute, Rumble. And he's doing a lot of good work. So, but anyway, here are some clips that Charlie Kirk said. And I think that this probably is reason for a certain group of people to want him to shut up.
15: Jewish communities have been pushing the exact kind of hatred against whites that they claim to want people to stop using against them. Now, I don't like generalizations. Not every Jewish person believes that. But it is true, the Anti-Defamation League was part and parcel with Black Lives Matter. It is true that some of the largest financiers of left-wing anti-white causes have been Jewish Americans. They went all in on woke, and it wasn't just ADL. It was some of the top Jewish organizations in the country that have done that. Quite a day on the internet. Tucker Carlson was interviewing Candace Owens. We have Candace Owens coming up next hour, and Tucker Carlson mentions that Jewish Americans have primarily been financing cultural Marxist ideas. But it goes to the point where if, for example, if I have less ability sometimes online to criticize the Israeli government about backlash than actual Israelis do. It's
16: been
15: almost
16: so
15: as if,
16: unfair.
15: If
16: you, they were coming after you after a Turning Point for, among other things, that you had Dave Smith there. Dave Smith is allowed to criticize Israel. You had both sides. The Israeli side was overrepresented.
15: No, you're not allowed to. It's even worse than that.
16: It's you can't go there when it comes to Israel.
15: Well, you and I believe that we're Americans and Americans first, period.
16: That's
15: and
16: right.
15: Israel, we have funded, we have supported, but we're like, honestly, the way you are treating me is so repulsive. I have text messages, Megan, calling me an anti-Semite, but my moral character is now being put into question, Megan, not my decisions. Not like, hey, are you doing this? Is it smart or is it dumb? But no, I am a bad person if I do this. I'm going to continue to ask the question. A 20-hour response in a country the size of New Jersey. That begs a big explanation. And more importantly, America is significantly underwriting the Israeli government $4 billion a year. We as American taxpayers deserve answers to this. We deserve answers. Also, if we're going to get into a regional or world war, based on an intel failure. So, we pay for this. What are we buying? I got smeared as a Jew hater, an anti-Semite, and conspiracy theorist because I said exactly what I just said. And I refuse to back down despite all the smears thrown at me. because I learned during COVID. I learned when they told us that it came from a bat in the Himalayas. I learned when they told us the vaccine was safe and effective. I learned when they told us that ivermectin was horse paste, that you better keep asking questions because it's the only thing that keeps us free.
0: That's right. That's absolutely right. Now, I wanted to play those clips because you may have noticed in this past week that Erica Kirk has been no-showing at some of the TPUSA rallies. As a matter of fact, a lot of the TPUSA chapters are disbanding. They're disgusted with the direction that TPUSA has taken. And they've all but shut down all of these audio clips that Charlie Kirk was screaming about. And there's another one, as a matter of fact. He was warning us about taking action against Iran.
17: Iranian nuclear facilities. I just don't. I think I don't think we should bomb Iranian nuclear facilities. I just don't. I think it'd be a huge mistake. It's an act of war against a major country. You go to war with Persia, it will bring your country down. The American people did not rise up in major numbers because we want war with Iran. That was never part of the deal. Okay. It was never like, hey, America first, comma, we're going to go do a bunch of, you know, targeted strikes on the inland of Iran. So that's just where I would say that would be a catastrophic mistake. I'm resolutely America first. I think that our own borders matter a lot more than the borders of a foreign country. And I think it's a long past time that our leaders would start to prioritize the well-being of our own citizens, not those of foreign nations. Not that crazy of a concept, right? We have so many pressing problems at home, and our leaders are internationally obsessed, and they are domestically ignorant.
0: Mm-hmm.
17: I don't think we should bomb Iranian nuclear facilities.
0: There you go. Now, do you understand why TPUSA doesn't play any of these audio clips? Because it goes directly against the narrative. And it's sad. It's really sad because a lot of hopes are being dashed from these young people who really thought that TPUSA was America first. And now it's going to done a complete reversal, just like President Donald Trump. So that's why I introduced this particular broadcast by saying, you know, are you feeling like you're standing up in a hammock with roller skates on, juggling chainsaws, trying to sort out all this stuff? Well, you're not alone. Anyway, that's going to wrap it up for today's Monday edition of the WTF Reports. 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So that said, it's going to wrap it up for the Monday edition. I'll be back again, God willing, tomorrow. So until then, God bless you all. Stay safe, stay free, and I'll see you tomorrow.

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4: 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Dave Hodges here, host of The Common Sense Show, and we're freeing America one enslaved mind at a time. And this show with Dr. Daryl Wolfe is going to be one of those unenslaving moments because he's going to take us into areas that really are kind of persona non grata for the mainstream medical groups. And I'm sure he gets a lot of censorship. We're coming to you live from the Noble Gold Studios. And right now, you need to talk to them. If you've got a retirement in the bank, they can convert it to a precious asset, backing it under your control, because Dodd-Frank 2010, that law, says the banks can take it from you. And the banks are distressed with what's going on with oil, money, cash flow. Don't wait. Call 877-646-5347. That's 877-646-5347. Well, Dr. Daryl Wolfe is our first-time guest here. He's over 45 years experience in advanced energy, medicine, therapy, and psychology. So we're kindred brothers on the backside of this, as I'm a psychologist. Dr. Daryl Wolfe is a medical intuitive and is known as the Doc of Detox. And he holds a doctorate in acupuncture, two doctorates in natural medicine, a doctorate in indigenous medicine, and one in humanitarian services. Wow. And I thought I was working hard to get my one. Anyway, his philosophy is based on whole body healing because psychological rules, it creates the biological aspects. His teachings, trainings, and certifications have created a new paradigm. And that's what we're going to explore right here on The Common Sense Show. Of his whole life certification. I'll just let him explain all this because we could read this intro forever. Dr. Wolfe, so glad you could join us here on The Common Sense Show. Your first time here, and fascinating stuff. And I have to tell you, the longer that I've been in the profession of teaching psychology mostly, I used to be a therapist. I have to tell you, I've drifted towards your paradigm strongly. Especially mind-body relationship. And so where do we start in this discussion? If you were to start with someone in the audience that knows nothing about what you do, what would you tell them first?
5: I would tell them, Dave, that the first thing is that every image creates a thought.
4: True.
5: So everybody, put an image in your mind. Let's put an image in your mind, one which was the most traumatic image that you ever had in your life. And then let's put another image in your mind, one where it was the most beautiful celebration you've ever had in your life. So if we put that image in our mind, it'll create a thought. But if we put a thought in our mind, it'll also create an image. So we've got kind of pinball here. So image creates thought, thought creates image. And remember something, it doesn't matter. So you can go from image to thought or thought to image.

0: But what are you going to create? You're going to create an emotion. So that emotion, the E stands for energy and motion. So it's energy and motion. That's what we are until we leave this planet. There's not a lot of motion there, baby. That person used to have 0.04 volts in every cell, has no voltage. Well, they're gone. Okay, so we know that every image will carry emotion, but the emotion is actually voltage, and people don't get that. Your emotions are voltage. They're either a negative voltage or they're a positive voltage. If you could get that, you could rule the world. And that's why, you'll get government officials and people that were told that they have authority over you. And no matter if they're lying to you, they'll just stand there and they'll have this little slight smile, not cocky, but just a slight smile that they're all knowing. Okay. And then guess what? You're getting all upset. Well, he or she who gets upset first just lost. Okay. So now, what we've got is we've got psychological terrorism going on in America like we've never seen before, but I'll leave that alone. We'll leave that over there, okay? But the reality is the image creates the thought creates an emotion, energy in motion, that creates a frequency. Is it positive or is it negative? That's it, guys. It is frequency, it is electrical. And guess what? Your brain is only two things. I know a lot of you think your brain should get a lot of credit, but it shouldn't. It does run your life, and it will run your life until you understand that you've got two personalities in your right hemisphere and your left hemisphere. And if you don't know when to jump into what personality at the right time, it's a sugar show. So now the frequency, the emotion turns into a frequency, and the frequency, let me tell you something. If I tell you I love you right now, how does that make you feel? If I tell you I hate you right now, and those are just words, but words are power. Okay, so now that frequency goes into the brain, and believe it or not, isn't that amazing? Whatever level the frequency is will decide whether you're going to get the dose, which is dopamine, oxytocin, serotonin, and endorphins, or you're going to get the hack, and you'll be hacking, all right, histamine, adrenaline, and cortisol. So most people today, you may not know this, Dave, but before COVID, okay, before COVID, and even go way before COVID, and I'm talking about before COVID, 40 years, people would have a drama, trauma, like scary event, okay, three times a week. Now, before COVID, okay, they were having them 17 times a day because the government and media have just perfected the art of fear, false evidence appearing real just continually. I mean, how many deaths have we died today? So the reality is now 123 terrifying moments, what people go through, because the subconscious is 90% of your brain. And understand the subconscious being 90% of your brain is just a computer. It only plays programs. It doesn't do anything else. It's not logical. It's not critical thinking. It just plays programs. And most of you don't realize that 70 to 90% of those programs were created from 0 to 7, when your mind was just a sponge. And no matter if daddy was beating mommy or loving mommy, that's what you think loving is. So the reality is from 0 to 7, you take on your personality. Everybody thinks their personality was God-given, but it was actually repetition driven. So now what we have is we've got a person who everybody believes that this is my personality. No, it isn't. So the reality is being able to know that the subconscious is just a computer and it plays the most dominant, prominent programs, whether they are based on unconditional love for you or conditional love, okay, or they're based on the world is a scary place, a harmful place, can't trust anyone, or well, sometimes we can trust everyone, and that could even get us into trouble. But the reality is that when you bought a computer, you brought it home, you went, oh my God, it's not even doing anything. Well, you got to plug it in. So you got to plug yourself in. And then the reality is this, when you did put it on, it was just a screen. So now you got to put some programs in it. And whether you want to believe it or not, most of you went to a public school, which means that you are already screwed. Anybody who went to a public school lost their soul, lost their spirit. Okay. The whole thing you have to understand was put together by the Rockefellers and Rothschilds. And they said, yeah, if we can get somebody to stay in school for at least 6 years, they're screwed. We can get them, the longer you go to school, the more programmed you are. Okay. And that's it. So you can believe it or not believe it. You know, if you don't believe me, you'll get medical doctors. You'll ask them questions and they'll go, you see that up on the wall? Don't question me. Okay. So the subconscious only plays programs, doesn't care if they're good for you or bad for you. So if you want to change those programs, you want to change your health, you want to change your wealth, you want to change your relationships with yourself and other people, then you got to learn that repetition is the key. 3, 2, 1, I got this. 3, 2, 1, this is the new me. I mean, if you're not going to do something 10,000 times and repeat it long enough and strong enough to make it a prominent, dominant thought, willpower runs out. So understand, they learned about repetition, but you didn't. And when you went in school, all they did was get you to repeat, repeat, repeat, and then they till they can get you to eat whatever they want. There you go.
1: Well, it's programming of the unconscious. And I agree. The purpose of schools today is conformity. There's no question. And they breed out creativity. I just did a YouTube video this morning, talk about synchronicity, about how we're doing educationally and what's wrong with the system. And it is totally broken. You're absolutely right. But they're pretty good at programming. That's one thing. Particularly, well, what we left out, Daryl, was what's going on at the universities. Now we're getting into people's belief systems.
0: Yeah, but Dave, the schooling's not broken. It's damn well evil. It always has been.
1: For the stated purpose, we're told people, I agree.
0: The medical system's not broken either, okay? It's doing exactly what it's supposed to do, is to get people to take drugs, and they think not one drug has ever healed anyone, so I'd like somebody to challenge me on that. And the next thing is, they want people to take drugs and people don't get it, but people are only taking drugs so they can still carry on a toxic lifestyle without pain or reduce it.
1: I agree. Yeah, I agree. We have a sick care system, and you can almost say the same analogy for the school system. It's designed to teach you not to read. This interesting stat, 54% of people that graduate from high school are functionally illiterate. They read below the sixth grade level. Pretty amazing.
0: I'll just know this, that the children coming out today, their cognitive ability has been reduced. And, yeah. And this just came out, 45%. Okay? Since I went to school, 45%. So this is why they can't focus. And you know why people can't focus? Do you know why they can't remember? Because they've got a broken down large intestine. It's called leaky gut, which creates leaky brain. And that's what I really specialize in. And I've been specializing that since I was 21 years old. It's all leaky gut, but it's not the gut. It's the large intestine. People don't get that. Your large intestine is your holy grail. Take a look at people, David. You know, come on. You know, if they look either 3 months pregnant or 12 months pregnant, and this is the good bacteria gone bad, gassing off, and they're rotting. And I'm actually doing a summit called the World Healing Summit coming up. And it's called America is Rotten from the Inside Out. And it is. Americans are rotting out faster than any population.
1: What's the answer?
0: Watch your mouth. You know, people only have about 4 inches of intelligence with eating because we all can be programmed. People aren't stupid. But right now in America, the majority of the population are eating 72% processed food. It's got, I mean, sugar comes in 66 different names. So you could see not the word sugar on the label, and it's still the main ingredient because it comes in 66 different names. So it could be there 3 or 4 times. So it is the first ingredient. And then guess what? There's graphene in every processed product right now. And everyone, whether you took the shot or not, you have graphene in you. So we have to learn how to detoxify from that. So as I said, you know, this is how it goes. Whether people want to believe this or not, when 50 years ago, maybe 40, but definitely 50 years ago, you didn't have to strategize and protect yourself, okay, against your environment. Today, you have to strategize and have a great strategy to actually keep yourself well. You know, people aren't sick because they chose it. They can't run away from it. And the bigger the city, the more poisons are in there on blue light, 5G, 6G, and the worse produce comes into the city. So it's a setup. And whether people want to believe it or not, it was never about transgender or COVID. It was about transhumanism. There's only six corporations that are racing towards AGI, and that would be artificial general intelligence. And understand, in 5 years, yeah, 80% of the jobs are gone, maybe up to 90%. And the reality is that, you know, people have never stood up for themselves. They keep on waiting for a savior.
1: I can't disagree with that. That's true. We thought Trump was it, and I think we're seeing how that turned out.
0: Oh, come on. No president has ever been it. And please, before anybody attacks me, just stop. I'm not political. The reality is this. You know what? I am not against anyone. I don't hate anyone, but understand something. Oh, really? RFK? What has he done really for the vaccines? I'm not picking on him. And what has he done? He's going to take Coca-Cola and get rid of processed sugar and put in cane sugar. All sugars are bad. Everybody is spiking out. That's why people are insulin resistant. That's why people are so full of lactic acid. And that's what causes all cancers, all heart disease, okay, all strokes, not plaque. Plaque is just cholesterol, and that's been made to be the demon. Everything is upside down and backwards. And the 99% of the medical system, and definitely 75% of natural health, doesn't have it right either. And you know what? There is no cancer, and plaque does not cause heart disease. And I don't mind anybody coming on and challenge me on my show or on this show or any show, because I can prove this. I can prove that none of that is right. And as long as we are coming from a foundation of deception, it doesn't matter what you do after that, people never, ever will get back to thriving.
1: Interesting. I'm thinking a step ahead here. Okay. How do we overcome all this? Because it's ubiquitous, it's everywhere.
0: Well, no, but guess what? It's in your cupboards and your fridge. Why don't you start there? Why don't you make your home into a health unconditional love zone? So the unconditional love is not where you let everybody run over you, but you stop blowing up at people, stop threatening people, okay, in your family, in your house, and know that the whole thing is about war. War between men and women, war between parents and children, war between your neighbor, war between race, color, religion, war between countries. All of this is just made for our entertainment. Okay, as long as we're at war, okay, we are not doing what we're meant to do here. And we were meant, when we come down here, we lose our spirit, we lose our soul. And then we've got to get it back, and only unconditional love will do it. Not love, because love is just an ingredient. It's what you do with it. And if you don't know how to love yourself, protect yourself, and respect yourself, you're not going to do it for anyone else. And with your family, you love them when you need love. You should be loving them all the time if you were loving yourself all the time. So you know what? It's more than just, one, two, buckle your shoe, David, because you have to have a whole different personality that respects, honors, and totally loves yourself, where you never judge yourself again. You observe to grow. You don't judge and burn, you learn. That's just like everything. Like sin means missing the mark. It doesn't mean that you're doomed for hell. They changed it. Redemption means just making wiser choices. If we go back when the Bible was actually written, it had nothing to do with, you know, you need to suffer a lifetime and then maybe we'll let you into heaven. So there's so many things out there that are twisted and orchestrated to lower the spirit of every human being so that we can be sold off by the pound and people can. I'm not upset. I get it. This is a life-threatening, fun-filled adventure. And all I want to do is tell people that they need to wake up, that there's nobody that's ever been in authority over them that had the message right. That's the whole way that you can hogtie 8 billion people.
1: Of all that that you mentioned, what would you advise people to do as a first step?
0: go and hug everybody in your family heart to heart, not like we usually do, but heart to heart, where your hearts are touching, and hug long enough and strong enough that they melt together and know that there is no battle, okay? That there's only unconditional love. But I will tell you, I have been in the business for 45 years, and most practitioners can't do this. But the reality is I mean this, 98% of all my stuff is free. If they downloaded the PDG Perfect Day Guide and read that, they would have a real, I won't call it a Bible, but they would have a book that actually will show them that they've been duped, and that they are geniuses, and that the body will heal itself. I have another one called DoD selfcure.com. It's a slideshow. If they go through that and then use the Perfect Day Guide by going to pdgfree.com and put these together, they're going to rock their world. If they spent like a half an hour to an hour every day, in 10 days, they're smarter than anybody they go to, because you're never going to be that smart if you go to people that only want to treat you. Because you got to go to people that are going to train you. You have to move from patient to doctor, patient to practitioner, and it's not difficult. This is all BS. Medical doctors know nothing about health, and they're the ones that everyone glorifies. Okay. And understand this. Okay. Anybody can heal themselves and heal their family and heal others. I have a course that's called Whole Life Coach Certified. And in that course, it's a 9-day course. It's sanctioned by the World Organization of Natural Medicine. You can actually become a whole life coach for a living. We have, and that course, we have a money back guarantee by the third day. I don't care if you've been in business for 30 or 40 years. I'm going to teach you more about emotional psychology and nutraceuticals, not supplements, and teach you about actually the real things that matter. And it's called lifestyle, not diet. Okay. And then we have another course called Wolf Non-Surgical. And David, I can prove this, that we can reverse somebody with a joint arthritis, usually in one treatment, using cell-sonic regeneration and non-surgical. And this is what we teach. I can take a fibroid the size of an orange, and I will reduce its size, depending on how much calcium or scar tissue or crystallization is in it, from 10% to 50% within a half an hour. So everybody's been lied to, because from a pimple to a tumor, it's just a storage shed. And there is no such thing as cancer. It's just infection and inflammation creating lactic acid in the body. And when there's not enough oxygen and there's not enough electrical conductivity in the cells say they don't want to die. So then what they do, if the oxygen goes down by 35%, then that means that you are a pool of lactic acid. Your cells start digesting lactic acid and producing it. And so that's what people call cancer. All right. Just like people who get the main killer is heart disease. It's not caused from plaque. And when they say, oh, your coronary arteries are blocked. Well, guess what? Your coronary arteries only do 90% of the blood flow to the heart. It's all the collateral vessels that they can't see on the screen. Everything's a setup, my friend. Everything's a setup. We get people coming to us with a 94% heart blockage and 40 hours on our cardio med bed and doing Wolf non-surgical and pulling the scar tissue apart around the heart and getting them on the proper diet lifestyle. And guess what? 40 hours later on our program of therapy, our therapy program, now that's going to take about 20 to 40 days, depending on the person. They've got a brand new heart and brand new circulation. And I can actually say this, so, because it's actually science. But the reality is that most doctors and practitioners don't know this. They will never know this. There's a machine out there that needs to be fed.
1: True. That machine is the love of money. And you're exactly right. That's what the medical system is based on. Don't you find it interesting? The same people that created education also controlled medicine and law.
0: Well, they control every narrative, because I created something, Dave. If you want to take a look at the first act, it's called escapethematrixmovie.com. And I took 2 years going down the rabbit hole so bloody far and rechecking my information. And it's a 3-hour documentary, and we're letting everybody watch the first part, which is about 35 minutes, and then people understand that an 8-year-old child can understand what we put together and how this whole thing is just a simulation, and that you can't expect the majority of your family, friends, or the world to ever really totally awaken because everybody's in a stupor right now. I'll tell you, when I was making the Escape the Matrix movie.com, we were going to release the whole thing, but then I have a 2-time award-winning producer said that he wants to take it around to all the film festivals around the world, and then we're going to actually release it after that. But people can watch the first act if they go into my bhnapp.com, which is the world's largest self-care, love care app for free. But anyways, while I was doing it and I released it to this producer, one day I got this message. You're going to love this one. This gentleman's name is Robert Altholz. Guess who he is, Dave? He's the guy who wrote the Matrix movie, and it was stolen by Hollywood. Two of his family members actually lost their lives over this. And I did a 3-part interview with him, and people are going to, this is going to shake all the way up to Hollywood. We have all the documents, all to prove it. So what they did is they took his script, rewrote it, and gave everybody their answers. And in his script, he actually was questioning everyone to get them to think. But the worst part is that he lost 2 family members because they wanted his script that bad. I'm not making this up. This will be coming out in about 3 months.
1: It's an amazing story.
0: Yeah, and you
1: So,
0: can get
1: what
0: him on
1: was
0: your
1: it
0: if you
1: about?
0: ever want him, if you ever want him on your show, you're going to find out he has the original script and he's so well versed and yeah.
1: I'd love to have him on the show, but I here's what I'm wondering. On the flip side, the people that didn't want us to have the knowledge as it was going to be originally presented, that's what I'm assuming. What are they afraid of? Why don't they want this information out there? They being the authorities, in quotes.
0: Okay, well, let me just say this. We are high vibrational beings. Okay, I don't want to sound woo-woo, so I'm going to take it just so far because as soon as anybody hears something that doesn't match their beliefs, they'll write the person off who's speaking. Okay? And that's what people do. But see, there's the biggest setup right there, Dave, is that people are willing to just shut down moving forward. I want my life to change. Well, then you better listen to something that's really off grid or it will never change. Your life is never going to change if you don't change and if you don't open up and expand your mind to allow something that your belief systems will not allow in, you have to allow in. So I'm going to tell you that, and then people can do whatever they want. Like I told you, I hate no one. I need that perfectly understood here. There is no government that works for the people. There's my father was a born again Christian pastor, and there's no religion I'm ever going to buy into. It's universal love for me and nothing else for myself and for everybody else. And the reality is that there's a, okay. Do you understand that whatever you feed something, it wants more of it? Well, there is a slave beast system on this planet. And if there wasn't, why are we so sick? Why are so we so emotionally disturbed? You have to go in and disturb the person and poison the person on all levels. Every human being, okay, has a beautiful spirit, but their belief systems will actually decide what their life is like. And we already know that's been orchestrated. For God's sakes, there's like 40,000 different religions, and they all think they're going to heaven and they think the rest aren't. It's pretty confusing. So the reality is this, whether you believe it or not, government, corporations, they serve this entity that I'm not going to talk about. But if this entity didn't love suffering and pain so much, and if it didn't exist, why is there so much down here? Why does it feel like you can't even escape your own mind because your own mind wasn't programmed from 0 to 7? Why is it that 0 to 7, we don't have any filters? That everything that goes on in our life creates our life from 0 to 7. And you know well, and you know damn well, I know well that by the time my kids were getting to the age of 10, I have four of them. By the time they were, I've raised them, and the last one is like 10 years old, I'm waking up to the fact that I'm an adulterated adult and I didn't know unconditional love and caring. And I raised them through fear that I had. And that's every adult. Almost every adult will get pregnant and can get pregnant. Okay, that's easy, the pregnant part. We have people all the time coming in who have infertility. It only takes 6 weeks to 3 months to turn them around. They're pregnant. And that's because of all the EMFs, the blue light, the toxicity. Come on, the body can't even generate a human being because it's just going off grid because of the toxicity. But the reality is this: by the time you are 7 years old, your program's already locked in, and your personality, and that was locked in by belief systems. And even if you're 80 years old, you can still be suffering because you haven't changed parts of your personality to change your reality. Everything's a setup down here. And if there wasn't an entity feeding off people, why is there so much pain and suffering? Because humans are bad? No, I'm not going to believe that, and it's not even true, because I can get a person who doesn't like me to love me. Not because I'm trying to get them to, because I'm going to let them know that I love them no matter what they believe. And that's the reality. I mean, come on, look at what's going on right now. And I do not want to get into it. But as soon as you take sides on anything, I have no point of view on the is out there. Okay. The only point of view that I have, it's called unconditional love. And you couldn't get me to talk bad about anybody because the whole thing is a simulation. Okay, and an invisible prison, okay, called indoctrination from the moment you get here.
1: My philosophical reaction to that is running rampant right now as I'm looking at that. What's the source for the misery that we come into the world with or we're soon exposed to after we're born?
0: Well, come on, Dave. You know, do you think that there's not people down on this planet that don't believe they're the gods of this planet?
1: Yeah, there are.
0: Okay, we know about the families, and a lot of people don't, but I don't want to go too far down the rabbit hole here because people are going to choke on this, and I don't want to disturb people on today. I want them to leave with love in their heart. And I don't want to do this. You know, I'm not doing Mr. UFO, black, whatever, agent guy. I'm just trying to tell you right now that people are delusional if they think, you know what, it's we the people, but there's no we the people anymore. It's me the people. And the reality is this: they just have to look at back in 1970s, look at a picture of the beach. There wasn't one person that wasn't lean and keen. You do understand, don't you, that right now 86 to 92%, depending on the state you go into in America, is obese. I didn't say fat, I said obese. 20% overweight, you're obese. And look at the shape people are in. Okay. So the reality is this: with all the medical breakthroughs, okay, and with all the intelligence we have, okay, and please, I only do this not as a smart card, but in 9 weeks, I'll be 70. Do I look 70?
1: No.
0: Okay. There's no makeup on. There's no nothing I've done. I'm just trying to tell everyone out there that's suffering right now. Everyone, if you go that and you say this, I look good for a 60-year-old, you look bad. Because go take a look at a 60-year-old and go back to the 70s. So understand something. This medical system is always controlled by the beast system. So they're going to take the average of what somebody looks like, feels like, and the conditions they have at that age. And then if you're there, they're going to tell you you're doing good. So the biggest indoctrination is called a medical doctor, dentist, veterinarian, even naturopaths, all of these systems that the government has any hooks into them. And then the government, there's nobody in there hardly with a brain. Okay. They all just want their pensions. They all want notoriety. Okay. They love the game, whatever that might be. But the reality is there's not a lot of brain power there. That's for sure. Your smartest people aren't in the government, that's for sure.
1: Perhaps the greediest, but not the smartest. I would agree with that.
0: Well, they're not smart at all. And the reality is now everything is made into a soap opera, and you can believe it or not, doesn't matter what country you go to, it's all about entertainment. It's all bubblegum for the brain. It's to upset the masses. And guess what? Guess what? All the riots, okay? All the walks, okay? All the grumbling, all the complaining, all the hating just makes everybody sick. It was all in a setup. You couldn't get me upset about nothing. I'm not going to do it. I'm going to keep on minding my business, which is looking for the brave hearts around the world that believe that you don't even have to have a cold or a flu. Finding people that know that there's no such thing as a live virus. They've never isolated one. Knowing that also that cholesterol is not the enemy. I teach all of this. I prove it. Cholesterol is one of your best hormones and friends. Everybody is moronically been dumbed down. Okay, and that there is no cancer. So if you have to fight cancer, you're probably dead because it's a death sentence. But if you had to come up against inflammation in your body, you could probably win. Just like how the medical system tells, did you know that there's not one genetic disease? Not one genetic. They did a big project called the Genome Project where they spent, oh my God, hundreds of millions of dollars. And when they came out, they said, well, you know what? There might be three of them and they're rare. That's what their findings were. Did all the Americans who paid for this get told that there's no genetic and that you can wean any weaknesses out of your body? Did they get told that? No. We've still got the doctors talking about genetics because they buried that sucker way faster than the speed of light.
1: It's an amazing story. So, is there a purpose that drives people in your view? Is it just pure love? I mean, integrate this for me into someone's life.
0: Okay, well, first of all, can I ask you a couple questions? I won't be too personal. Are you open for a couple questions? Okay. Do you believe that you have a spirit? Do you believe that it's eternal? Okay, so everyone, please, this is not, I don't teach this, but you're getting personal with me, and now I'm going to get a little personal with you. The reality is this is my personal feeling. It's not something I teach or preach. So let's know that. I was raised, okay, as a born again Christian. My father was a pastor and he also was a carpenter, Dave. Okay. And the reality is this. The only thing that I can formulate that's actually giving me some peace on this planet is that I am an eternal spirit and I came down to a life-threatening, fun-filled adventure. Where I was going to come down here, where from the moment I got into my mother's womb, I would become indoctrinated, adulterated, because my parents loved me, cared for me, did the best for me for the strategies and the tools they had. Okay, and that's that. And I feel that about everyone. But here's the deal. What if the only objective was, because if you believe that you live forever, what do you think you're going to do, Dave? Go sit on a cloud and talk to God or Jesus and say, hey, what's happening today? We're going to have volleyball or something. I really believe that we're here to experience life. I believe that we're here to actually have our spirit crushed and our soul hidden. And I believe that the end game is to have unconditional love in a world that tries to get you to have conditional love and to hate. And to focus on the physical instead of the invisible. And I believe that it wants us to be money driven, to chase the buck, okay, and hope for luck, but we have to make our luck. And I've proven it. I've been teaching what's called Whole Health Certified to lay people and health professionals all the way to medical doctors for 40 years. 40 years. My first whole life coach course was when I was 27 years old, Dave. And the reality is this, is that I've learned that the only power is in the present moment, connected to your breath, minding your own business, And no matter what goes on in the world, find your passion, find your purpose, and don't ask people if you should do something different than the majority, because you're going to get the wrong answer. And the reality is, I know why I'm here. I am here to be stripped of everything spirited, and my job is to get it back, and my job is to teach unconditional love and unlimited potential to every human being. And if we could do that, Dave, it would be game over for all the families that have been controlling us since this planet came here. So understand this, and people won't like this. I believe that there's such thing as evil, because it's just lives all mixed up. So when you don't know how to live, you have an evil life. And I truly believe that the creator of all things is not a dysfunctional human being. It is a frequency that creates universes. Please, let's not dumb it down. It is probably, if I had a glimpse of it, I'd probably melt like a puddle. And the reality is this, there's no battle going on except the battle here on planet Earth, where there is an entity that is allowed to rule. Now you can decide if you want to be ruled by that. Okay, Dave, what would you like to go to? A horror story or a love story adventure that has you on your seat and ends with the hero? That was unbelievable. So you can have a horror story if you want of a life, or you can be the hero of this life. And the reality is you got to understand something. They came after me three times really hard, okay? Canadian, U.S. government, media, and you just have to look it up. You'll find out that I am accused of doing things that if I really did them, I should be in jail forever. And the reality is this, all they can do is just come after me. But what they're really after is the low-hanging fruit. They're after the people that actually don't think, that are programmed, that will eat anything, watch anything, do anything for love, for it to be approved of. People that take things personal. My God, if I took things personal, or if you want to make a difference on this planet, you better not be having a belief system that you take things personal and you get hurt.
1: Interesting. I mean, I'm absorbing all this because a lot of it resonates with me. With my training in psychology, Carl Rogers comes to mind. I mean, I don't think it's an identical
0: yes.
1: match, but the non-judgmental, your self-actualizing principle, tune that in. That's where my mind goes with what you're talking about here. And just personally, there's a lot of validity to this because we are infinitely distracted. You know, I was reading this the other day, and I know why this is true. We used to be able to focus for 20 minutes straight as human beings. And this is in the early days of the TV era. Then it got reduced to 12 minutes. That's the length of time between commercials. And now with all the scrolling of TikTok and YouTube shorts, our attention span is under 3 minutes. And we look at this, and I'm talking collective figures. The idea here by somebody or something is to keep us distracted, to keep us off our path.
0: Well, first of all, everything is a game in this universe and an experiment, whether people want to believe it or not. And the entity that lives down here says, you know what? Why do we need so many humans? We may not even need them at all. And the families that actually rule have people like in government and corporations saying, if you do our bidding, right, we won't eliminate you or your family. You can have it all, but we're going to get rid of the ants. And, you know, and the reality is you can believe it or not, but right now you have no idea. I don't even want to talk about this part too much. But do you know how many people would opt in to get the chip? Okay.
1: Oh, a lot. Sure.
0: Well, you have no idea. because people have been made to feel like they're stupid and their potential is limited. And that's only done because of the graphene, the blue light, the 5G, the glyphosate, and every poisonous chemical that's now legal. Okay. So that's why when people talk to me about how they're saviors here or just got voted in, I just have to walk away and not comment.
1: Yeah. You think we're endowed with a homing beacon, the self-actualizing principle, for example, where we truly know what's best, but we allow ourselves to be distracted?
0: Well, I don't know. What would you do for love? Remember something.
1: That's a good
0: We
1: point.
0: are emotional beings, which makes us more powerful. See, whether you want to believe this or not, that which I call the entity down here does not have the ability to create. It only has the ability to harvest. Okay? Do you understand? We
1: Yes.
0: are creators. We are creator beings. So it has only the ability to harvest. I can't get into this too deep because it's just like, this is not a UFO show, and I'm not whacked out. Thank you. But you need to understand there's the takers and the creators. So I'm going to leave it at that. And look at the hardest working people in the world are paid the less, Dave. They're paid the least. Okay? And the people that work the less and suffer the less get the most. So understand, there's no intervention unless you're going to do it for yourself. If you're eternal, Dave, why should anybody be jumping in to help you? Because the reality is, does anybody really think what eternal means? I don't know if you're. I can't remember coming back here, but let's say we go with that one. That there's life after life down here. Okay, so there is. Well, you know what? It's not like you're going to lose it all, but before you come back into this life, if that's truly what you believe, they wipe you clean pretty well. It's like those movies where you see that somebody's memory's been wiped clean. I forget the one that it was. I know that Arnold Schwarzenegger did one, and then some other movie guy redid that. I forget what it was called, but then you start remembering things, right? You kind of like, why is it that somebody that's like 3 years old, 4 years old, can play a piano that should not be played until you're 40 or 50? Because things they slide through. What? Oh, you're gonna tell me it was just random? There's nothing random about this stuff. So the reality is this. I know that I must have been a peaceful warrior prior to this, and I'm just carrying on the mission. I think that, I think that, here, I don't know. It doesn't really matter. I'm not going to say what I feel because it's not like I need a bunch of new friends. The reality is this, is that I believe that this is one big PlayStation game. And just like when your children play PlayStation and they die in the game. They get to start all over. Maybe that's what it's about. Maybe it's right in front of our eyes. And you decide, you choose. Are you going to have an inner standing and stand up for what we all talk about, but we don't do? And that is this: have bravery and courage. And who cares how many people think that you're whacked? Because understand something, all right? If you fit in, you're going to get done in, but if you fit in, you're approved of everyone because you're not disturbing them. Don't disturb the walking dead.
1: Yeah, you have to be learn to be independent of the good opinion of other people.
0: Well, no, you've got to love people enough. You've got to love people enough, my friend, that you know you're doing no harm. And that you're only for the best of their interest. And I'm not trying to sell that to people. I mean, when people call me up and get a perfect day consult, there's no greed there. I charge one fee and then I give lifetime free calling because the art of living doesn't come in an hour consult. It comes with patience and care and allowing someone to trip. And when they trip, you make sure they trip forward. And you're with them on this never-ending journey of finding the authentic self.
1: Interesting analogy to trip forward. I like that. We're just about out of time. How do people follow you and find out more?
0: Well, here's the thing. I'll lay it out as slow as possible. I have what's called BraveheartNationApp.com or BHNApp.com, the world's largest healthcare app. We have more master classes than anything else. 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It's all free. I have a guide that's called the Perfect Day Guide right here. They can download it for free. It's 600 pages. Okay. We do about 10,000 downloads a week of this. People all around the world. If they want to purchase it, it's at cost. $97 delivered to your door in North America. It's 600 pages, but you can see it's all laminated. It's the real thing. It's everything you wanted to know, but they don't want you to know about you and your health and how to help your family.
1: That's
0: I have
1: true.
0: another thing called the Healthy to 100 book I wrote. And this is for people that are just beginning to understand that you're not crazy. And we wrote this three times, Dave, and we gave it to 8-year-old children to get them to read it to see if they'd understand it. And I'm not saying that people are dumb. I'm trying to tell you that we can't talk down on people anymore. We need to talk to them. The next thing is that I got that documentary, Escape the Matrix movie.com. They can go and watch the first act. And the next thing I'm going to say is I've got something that people, if you really want to change, how would you like to be a lean, keen muscle machine and be focused? Download DOD selfcure.com. It's a slideshow that they can go and look through about how to do a watermelon cleanse, how to do a grape cure, how to do an advanced water fast, what a whole plant-based keto diet looks like. Okay. And then the next thing I'm going to say is I'll be in Miami in May teaching the Whole Life Health Certified course and the Wolf Non-Surgical Body Work, which is the most powerful body work it really is in the world. And we're doing, Dave, just know that I'm always going to do my part. This is the first time we've ever done it. We're going to do it for Miami and we're going to do it for Scotland. Okay. We're doing a two for one because I'm going to Scotland to teach all these courses. We're doing it two for one. Do you know why? Tell me money's not tighter, Dave. And the reality is that the show must go on. No government, no banking system is going to stop us from living our passion and our purpose. Long as we're making enough money to keep moving forward, that's what we do. So if people want to check out my whole life coach certification, my Wolf non-surgical certification, the most powerful body work in the world, or the 3-day women's pelvic masterclass, go to bhnuniversity.com. And if I can just say this, everyone, connect to your breath, put a slight smile on. The present moment is where you own your power, not in the past. Don't do dumpster diving in the garbage and don't worry about the future. Strategize for the future and get yourself these love bands. It says Braveheart 3-2-1, I got this. And this is what you do every time you've got a negative thought or somebody upset you. 3-2-1, I got this. 3-2-1, that's the old me. 3-2-1, there's a new sheriff in town. 3-2-1, I am living my dreams. 3-2-1, I'm going to stay in the moment. Okay? Remember, you don't want to be right. Okay? You want to be happy.
1: Yeah. Fascinating discussion. I really appreciate you coming on the show.
0: No,
1: And
0: I appreciate your show. And just know this, I love your show and I love what you do.
1: thank you very much. I appreciate it. Our guest has been Dr. Darryl Wolf, and you have lots of opportunity out there, people, to explore. I encourage you to take part in it. Thanks a lot, Darryl.
0: Thank you, sir, and God bless.
1: God bless you. I'm going to close with this and I'll be brief. But first of all, let me say this. If you don't have this to boost your immune system, and I'm talking about the NanoSoma liquid spray, you're making a very, very big mistake. You know what it's done for me. You know, I've told you what it's done for a lot of people in our audience. You need to get this now. Go to iwantmyhealthback.com/Dave Hodges. iwantmyhealthback.com/Dave Hodges. We're going to have a lot on the table coming up this week. First of all, you have access to this already. We're going to put it out on all our forums. Two major breakthroughs in the Charlie Kirk situation. TPUSA is falling apart and they're turning on each other. I predicted this back in October. I said, they got too many bridges to cover. I said, they got a lot of problems there. And I said, as the wolves close in, they're going to start pointing the finger at each other. That's exactly what's happening right now. So we've reported that. We put that out on social media. It'll soon be out on our radio. And also on our podcast. It's just amazing what's happening. The organization's imploding from the inside out, outside in. People want nothing to do with them. It's tragic what's happened to Charlie's organization, but it was even more tragic what's happened to Charlie. And a lot of those people, TPUSA, don't really seem to be very bothered by it. At least that's my observation. Also, this week, we're going to be coming up with some really interesting things with regard to full spectrum dominance. We are under attack by the corporations, and it's not conspiracy, folks. It's fact. From home ownership, renting, price of food, price of gas, taxes. I could go on and on. And on and on. And we're going to break it down for you. We're going to take a hard look at the housing industry. But by the end of the week, we will have done farming. And there's parallels. What they're doing to your ability to own a home or have affordable rent, which you can't, they're also doing the same darn thing with the agricultural sector. And now car companies are fixing it in the 26 and 27 trucks and soon to be cars. Not only do they have the kill switches and geographic limitations just ripe for the picking for 15-minute cities, now it's incredible. You can't repair your own car. And you're paying three times for dealer parts. It's just absolutely insane. And the corporations have declared war on the American people. There's just no question about that. So we're going to be covering that this week as well. This is a really revelatory week. Let's get on the same page here. Let's get some things done. Let's stop these people from what.
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4: 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And I tell you, hey, we have this new listen line. It's 605-562-4209. 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You can listen to that by simply dialing that number. 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
4: God said, I need somebody willing to get up before dawn, milk cows, work all day in the fields, milk cows again, eat supper, then go to town and stay past midnight at a meeting of the school board. So God made a farmer.
5: My administration will be focused on three very important words. Jobs, jobs, jobs.
6: Man must be a minister, a social worker, a diplomat, a tough guy, and a gentleman. And of course he'll have to be a genius because he'll have to feed a family on a policeman's salary.
5: From this day forward, it's going to be only America First. America First. We, the citizens of America, are now joined in a great national effort to rebuild our country and restore its promise for all of our people. Because today, we are not merely transferring power from one administration to another, or from one party to another. But we are transferring power from Washington, D.C., and giving it back to you, the people.
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And that's right. My name is Scott Adams. You're listening to The Scott Adams Show. I want to thank everybody for tuning in today. Well, we have a lot of little tidbits to talk about. In Iran, President calls the IRGC UAE strikes completely irresponsible and madness. The Iran president called the IRGC's UAE strikes against UAE madness. That's the Iran president saying what the IRGC did. So Trump was right about everything. Trump was right about it. He said that basically they're infighting, that they can't make a deal because they don't know, you know, they're at loggerheads with each other. Per Iran International President Masoud Pezeshkian, sounds almost Armenian, is reportedly furious that the Islamic Revolutionary Guard Corps launched the missile and drone strikes on the UAE without government's knowledge or coordination. Pezeshkian called the strategy of escalating with Iran's Gulf neighbors madness and warned a potential irreversible consequence. That's pretty crazy, right? So, Foreign Minister Araghchi negotiating in Pakistan while the IRGC seizes ships in Hormuz. Well, we're blowing those little fast boats out of the water. Foreign Minister, so Pezeshkian publicly called for diplomacy

0: diplomacy while the IRGC publicly threatens to sink U.S. vessels. Now the IRGC striking. So they're going to get themselves blown up. The IRGC is going to get themselves killed. And they're going to get their people killed. Because they can't admit that they've been conquered. You know what I mean? It's like, can't you just admit that you've been conquered? I mean, it was my favorite line in the movie Gladiator. When are these people going to realize that they've been conquered? At some point, that's what has to happen. But these radical, senseless morons are going to drag everybody down with them. And it's not going to be the United States. I'm talking about the Iranian people, who are lovely people. I've known many Iranians, and I love the Iranians that have been my friends in my life. And as a wrestling person, I respect the Iranians. And that's why I love it when Trump acknowledges that Iran has... I mean, I don't love it. I mean, what I'm saying is I love that he shows respect to the wrestlers. He loves wrestling. And pays homage to the lost souls that were wrestlers recently. These were great warriors wrestling on behalf of Iran, and they were killed because they disagreed with the regime, and they were killed. And that breaks my heart. It really does. All right, so Agriculture Secretary Brooke Rollins reveals foreign companies have been caught manipulating the American meat market. You ever wonder why you're spending so much money on meat? I mean, I can't even justify the expense. Yeah, I can afford it, but I can't justify it. I look at a piece of meat at the market, and I'm like, nah, I think I could almost do better going out and ordering a steak in a restaurant at happy hour or something, you know, getting it on discount. I mean, there are places I could go where I think that the prices are pretty good. But I can't justify buying, because although I pride myself in being a good cook, I don't think I'm a great steak cook. And it's because I don't have any experience, because ever since I learned how to cook, which was during COVID, where I learned how to cook really well, I learned how to bake and everything. I'm not that great of a, you know, I'm not going to trust myself with a $45 a pound steak. I'm going to go out and buy it. Have some pro do it. But no, here's Brooke Rollins, and she sets it straight. It's kind of interesting.
1: Consolidation in U.S. meatpacking has led to just four meatpackers: JBS, a Brazilian-owned company, Cargill, Tyson Foods, and National Beef, another Brazilian company. Those four companies monopolize about 85% of the U.S. processing market today. But it hasn't always been that way. The rate of this four-firm control has accelerated since the 1970s. According to USDA data, concentration for cattle slaughter of these four was only 25% in 1977 and jumped to 71% by 1992. As mentioned today, it is an astounding 85%. Notably, these four firms now own together more than 70 subsidiary companies today. They don't own them together, but in total, there are 70 subsidiary companies that are owned by these four. This has led to a frightening landscape for cattle ranchers. Industry consolidation reduces options for our ranchers looking to sell their cattle. It weakens their negotiating power, and it risks reliance upon a single buyer. Today, the concentration of larger plants opens the door to tighter coordination by the Big Four with producers and perhaps the exertion of control over them as well, given they have limited options to sell their cattle. As ranchers face fewer options for selling their animals, the Big Four grow stronger and stronger. These companies now have an unprecedented ability to wield market power and influence prices paid for cattle, definitely more so than if we had greater competition. On top of that, half of these meatpacking giants, including the largest meat packer in the world, are either foreign-owned or have significant foreign ownership and control, making them a threat not just to our cattle producers, but a threat to America itself. And as time has gone on, it becomes more and more clear that food security is truly national security. One Brazilian-owned company holds roughly a quarter of the market and has a documented history of international corruption and illicit activity. The brutal reality is that such foreign ownership of meat packers has been affiliated not just with corruption, but also cartels and, as recent as last week, slave labor, which is bad enough on its own, but it's also to the detriment of America's great independent ranchers and consumers. Further, when just four firms control a market, suppliers and food prices are rocked heavily when disruptions occur. The last few years have proven that the protein sector, especially, and therefore our food security, is especially at risk when global pandemics, animal disease outbreaks, and facility issues like fires, labor disputes, foodborne illnesses, and cybersecurity attacks occur. As an example, in 2019, a fire at a Tyson slaughter plant in Kansas resulted in a 27% drop in cattle traded on the market just that following week. And in 2021, a cyber attack on JBS plants in the U.S. caused ripple effects and delayed production. President Trump is acutely aware of these challenges, as evidenced by his Truth Social directive last November, directing the Department of Justice to investigate the Big Four meatpackers for potential collusion and price manipulation. Ensuring these practices do not happen will protect both producers and consumers.
0: That is an amazing announcement, and that is an amazing reveal. Amazing. And it's something we've already known. But, you know, I used to think about, like, I lived in Virginia, and I remember in Portsmouth, there was this thing called Smithfield ham. And I used to think, okay, so they do ham. They have a lot of pigs. They do a lot of bacon. Turned out, I found out that it was owned by China. And then I went to visit, you know, my father in South Carolina, and he said all of the golf courses were bought up by China. And China owns a big stake in these things, too. She didn't say that, but it's true. And the other part is with these conglomerations, you know, it's sort of like the music industry. At some point, the music industry got so clever with itself that it was able to control the music and hoard all of the power and usurp all of the power away from the artist, to where we're living in an age where, and I've said this 1,000 times, no matter where you go or what you do, the only music that's really getting played is from 50 years ago, 70s and 80s and 90s. But 50 years ago, 75, that's 50 years. And we I always ask this question, like, why are we listening to music that's 50 years old? Because it's good. That they don't make good music anymore. That the Clive Owens, Clive Davises of the world, the Clive Davises and the Quincy Jones of the world, that were controlling so much, they hoarded it, and they finally got what they wanted. They got that utopia that they were looking for. But they and they won the battle. They lost the war, though. Because now you get artists that basically can't even make it financially. It's not worth it. Because they get paid so little for the creative art that they, the art that they create, the music, that there are people that would love to write great music, but they can't afford it. They can't afford to get into that business because there's no money in it for them. And to be a superstar like Taylor Swift, it's difficult. And some of the most successful artists, you would be surprised how broke they are. Now, that being said, I just found my new artist, country music star, Ella Langley. And you should check her out. Ella Langley. I love country music, but I love this new talent, Ella Langley, from Alabama. Check her out. But it's far and few in between. And you got to be really special to break out and make a living doing these things. But the meatpacking district, or the meatpacking, I quoted myself into New York, right? The meatpacking district in New York is the West Village. It's Gainsvord, a little section of Manhattan, meatpacking district, they called it. But made famous in the movie Fatal Attraction, by the way, in that where she lived. But in any case, the price of meat has gone sky high. And, you know, with any kind of catastrophic event, you know, with Tyson or with JCB, or whatever the company is called, if they have one event, it impacts pricing. And I knew there was more of a reason why the meat prices weren't what they should have been. And the fact that Brooke Rollins is addressing it and putting a spotlight on it is going to go a long way. And the other one last thing I wanted to say about it was this national security thing. Food security is national security. Well, look at the weight. Look at the weight gains in our society. We used to be a meat-eating country, and now you got all these vegans, and every vegan I know is liberal. You know? I mean, and maybe that's not even always, that's not exclusively true, obviously. But it was a liberal concept. And the vegan thing, you know, I like a salad as much as the rest, the next guy. But what I'm saying is that I think, you know, if you look at high protein, low carb diets, meat is not processed food like pasta or cereal or whatever we eat. The carbs that we consume are mostly processed foods, and we should not be eating so many carbs and sugars. And from a dietary perspective, we should be eating more meat. You know, we used to go out and hunt animals and put them on the fire and grill them and eat them, and that's what we did as Homo sapiens. And we don't do that as much anymore, and we wonder why it is that America looks fatter today than we did in the 70s. And you see this all over social media. Look at what's the difference in what you see? And you see people walking down the street in the 20s and 30s and 40s and 50s and 70s, and they were thinner. And I think in some regard, you know, you look at military men and women, and you look at what their diet is, and that has an impact on national security. How many what percentage of our population today is fit enough to pass through basic training? And meat is a byproduct, it's a foundation for good health, I think. Some people would argue that meat is bad for you. I actually disagree. I think that meat is good for you if you consume it properly. Eggs, fatty diets have been proven. And that's, I think, what also MAHA is about. And MAHA, with Robert Kennedy Jr., a big influencer of eating meat. And he is on this diet, actually, lately. And he says, yeah, I consume X amount of meat. Again, a lot of people can't afford meat. They can't afford or justify the price of meat. And we choose other things. We're eating a lot more chicken, maybe more bacon, pork. But we're not eating the meat that we should be eating. And this is a national security issue. I agree with Brooke Rollins when she said that. All right, Judge Zia Farouk has apologized to Cole Allen. Cole Allen, you know who he is, right? He's the guy that shot up the White House Correspondents' Dinner. He's the guy that literally shot a Secret Service man in the chest, wanting to kill him. He wanted to die by homicide, by getting shot down by the cops. He went guns a-blazing, and he's upset that he's alive today. He doesn't want to live this way, in a padded cell. But nevertheless, Judge Farouk has apologized to Cole Allen. Farouka. F-A-R-U-Q-U-I. How would you pronounce that? Farouk, wow. I don't know. He's one of these foreign judges that is uber left-wing, right? And a nut job. And here is the story behind that.
2: Farouki apologized to suspect Cole Allen for the treatment he's received.
0: So the judge is wearing a bow tie, too, so go figure that, right? Wears a bow tie, calls himself Farouki. You know, Zia Farouki is the judge's name. Tell me that guy is not left, like a left-wing lunatic. And why is he a judge? That's my question. But here he is. Here's the story.
2: Judge Zia Farouki apologized to suspect Cole Allen for the treatment he's received so far while he's been behind bars. He's been put on suicide watch by the Department of Corrections, and the judge was asking why. An attorney for the government said that he was put on suicide watch because he told FBI agents the night of the White House Correspondents' Dinner attack that he didn't expect to survive, and his language suggested that he really was not expecting to survive his trip to Washington, D.C., and the ultimate incident where he allegedly showed up with a weapon to try and assassinate President Trump. He's been charged with that crime, but the judge very concerned about his constitutional rights, saying the defendant has requested a Bible, has requested meetings with his legal team, and that has not been allowed. He's been put in restrictive 24-hour lockup with no windows in a padded room without an opportunity to get out for recreation. And so the judge making it clear to the Department of Corrections that he wants answers by tomorrow morning about exactly what the housing determination will be made for the suspect in this case.
0: This is crazy.
2: Out of grave concern about his constitutional rights, and that apology issued near the end of the hearing. And so quite a moment, just moments ago in federal court. Bottom line, the Department of Corrections said they wanted to make sure that he survived, that this is a high-profile case, and all involved acknowledged it is a high-profile case. But again, the judge concerned about the treatment he's gotten since he was arrested after the White House Correspondents' Dinner shooting incident. Sandra, back to you.
3: A lot of people might be shocked by that.
4: The judge apologized to this guy, who's a killer, who, if he had gotten another couple yards, would have sprayed the whole audience in the Correspondence Center? I mean, would have just sprayed him and killed God knows how many, and then would have marched up and taken a shot over the whole audience at the president? And we're apologizing to this guy? I don't get that.
3: Seems more concerned about his constitution.
0: Larry Kulo there, response. Yes, it's crazy. Right? Zia Farukawayo. That's his name. That's the judge's name. Farukwao. Whatever. You know, this is what we're living with, folks. American Redhead from Chicago. I happen to know her a little bit. We the people are tired of the foreign interference in our government and courts. Globalists have infiltrated our government and judicial systems. You can come to America to be anything you want except a politician, judge, or an NGO organization. That's so brilliantly put. Yeah, absolutely. So this Democrat Representative Justin Pearson, what a big fraud this guy is. Total fraud. Democrat. He's got the big afro. Just doubled down on stoking violence against President Trump after another assassination attempt. And what's so funny is there's video clips of this guy where he's not talking at all like a reverend preacher, Martin Luther King guy. But he put on this personification. He's in Tennessee. He's got this like shtick where he wants to act like he's like Malcolm X or Martin Luther King. And he wants to be, you know, right from the 60s. And he's got this whole thing. He looks like he's right out of the 60s with the afro and everything else. And it's really quite amazing. But if you were to see this guy, like when he started, he was nothing like that. This is all like a look, an act, like a punk rock kid. Like your kid, one year is your kid, and then the next year becomes like this punk rock enthusiast. And it's like, it's a shtick. You're like, I know you. You're not punk rock. You're this or that. But, and then next thing you know, after a few years of punk rock, they've had it, and then they go back to being who they were. This person is as fake as a $3 bill. Trust me. Anyway, here is what he has to say about President Trump. And tell me why it is then that you have these crazies wanting to kill Donald Trump.
5: Exactly. Donald Trump is a white supremacist domestic terrorist who is seeking to destroy our
0: democracy. Censored. This guy should not be in public office stoking the flames of violence the way he is.
5: Exactly. Donald Trump is a white supremacist domestic terrorist who is seeking to destroy our democracy by any means necessary, including by usurping democracy itself. And the voices of the people and Governor Bill Lee, Cameron Sexton, and Lieutenant Governor McNally have all decided to join him in this effort to destroy our democracy, to take away our voice, and to attack black people and black representation. And that's wrong. Exactly. Donald Trump is a white supremacist.
0: White supremacist. Okay. Yeah. Good. Could anybody like just have a debate with this guy? I mean, President Trump, he's been an American icon since the 1970s. He's been featured and referred to as a public hero since the 80s. And I just don't get it. You know, like, he's been friends with James Brown, Al Sharpton, Jesse Jackson, and everybody in between have all consider him to be his their friend. Just crazy stuff. But anyway, nevertheless, the Democrats will believe whatever they need to believe at the moment to achieve their objective. And that's sad. It's sad to be a Democrat. Really is. Sad on you. So Washington Post just admitted what we've been saying all along, that the Washington Post, yes, the Washington Post just ran the piece. If elections required proof of citizenship, Donald Trump would have won New Mexico. Passed the SAVE Act.
6: Borders will pass the Save America Act to protect our sacred American election. Because all voters must show voter ID, all voters must have proof of citizenship. And there will be no mail-in ballots except for illness, disability, military deployment, or travel. And we will also enshrine in permanent law no men in women's sports and... Did you ever hear of something like that? You know, I'm just, as I say it a lot, can you imagine 15 years ago saying that? The borders will pass.
0: Yeah. He was in Florida when he said all that at the Villages, and that speech was just fantastic. It was funny. It was so entertaining. And the dude is just a one of one, right? He's an incredible human being. For to be sure, right? But nevertheless, yeah, the Washington Post even said that about New Mexico. Here he is on the Hugh Hewitt show. I remember he dissed Hugh Hewitt in a debate a long time ago. Well, here he is on talking about Zelensky. He's a tricky guy.
7: Right, Mr. President, I'm very disappointed in Europe. I'm a big Atlanticist. I'm very disappointed in Europe. I'm glad you're taking the trips out of Germany.
8: Yep.
7: However, I'm very encouraged by Zelensky. President Zelensky sent the UAE all their anti-drone stuff. Do you feel better about Zelensky now?
8: Well, first of all, we have great drone stuff, and we have great anti-drone. So, you know, when he offered the he's a tricky person. He's a tricky guy, and we want to get a settlement. And, you know, they are losing territory, but it's at a big cost to Russia and to them. And I like Zelensky. I've always sort of gotten along with him, other than the one moment in the White House, which I thought was a little aggressive on his behalf. You know, the Oval Office that I'm sure you perhaps remember.
7: But the Vice President. Mr. President, I'm very...
0: Let me tell you something about Zelensky and what you just heard Trump say. Trump does not like Zelensky at all. Trump, Zelensky is a corrupt, cocaine-addicted piece of crap. And that's exactly what Trump thinks of Zelensky. But he has to deal with him. And the fact that the European leaders are all in bed with Zelensky is just another moment where you can say they're all crap. They're all losers. Macron, Starmer, MERS, these globalists, Ursula von der Leyen, they're all laundering money through a war in Ukraine, and they're all calling Russia the bad guy. And Russia has already come out clean and said, we have no interest in going to war against Europe. It's futile for both of us. We would never do that. You're crazy to think this. You're making stuff up. The interest in Ukraine was because NATO was expanding and creating, and they were dumping bioweapons into Ukraine. And Toria Nuland from the State Department admitted it, that they were taking bioweapons from the Middle East and hiding them in Ukraine. And they were laundering money through that war. And Russia had every expectation to look at Ukraine on their doorstep as a threat. They had every right to do that. And at this point, the Ukrainian war should have been ended a long time ago. It should have never started to begin with. And it was only because of what Joe Biden and Kamala said about Ukraine being in NATO and NATO's aggressive expansion that caused that war to start in the first place. And then they looked at it and they saw an opportunity. And FTX and Sam Bankman-Fried and everybody got into it. And they financed Democrat elections. so that Democrats could have an upper hand in every election through the money that they gained from that war. I know this stuff like the back of my hand. I've been talking about it for years. This is not new. But it is true. It's so true. And it stinks. So, you know, and it does not go unnoticed that in Trump's first or second year, like 2017 or 18, he has a call with Zelensky because it was Poroshenko that was preceded Zelensky. And Zelensky was financed by a bunch of oligarchs and got into office. And then promptly started this war. But what he was a puppet, and he was a handle. He had handlers, Zelensky. And when President Trump had a call with him, Eric Ciaramella and Sean Misko and all these people, these players that hated Trump, used that call because Trump brought up CrowdStrike and Trump brought up the Bidens, and said, you know, you need to look into Burisma and you need to look into, you know, how they're paying off people and how they're controlling all kinds of different things, energy. And you need to look into all of this because it's going through, the corruption goes back to 2014 and the color revolution and the Soros involvement and everything else in between. And you need to look into that. And as soon as he said that, Trump was too close to the, because CrowdStrike, this company, CrowdStrike, you need to look them up, but they were directly involved in the data breach that involved WikiLeaks. And the death of Seth Rich and the involvement of the Podesta family and everything else in between. I can go on and spend hours on this subject. But the fact is that Trump then brought it up and he said he's too close. And we got all the tape, right? All the audio tape of Biden's conversations with Poroshenko that I could play for you infinitum. And that involvement, which was basically when President Trump was President-elect Trump on the first term, he basically said, you got to do this and that and the other, because he was vice president at the time. And he says, you don't do these things because that'll get Trump involved. And he'll get too sophisticated and get familiar with the rigging that's going on if you request money from the next president of the United States. So they would do their due diligence and they would find things that weren't on the up and up. And so they didn't want that investigation, that audit, that you know, they don't want new eyes on the old situation. And so they said, don't do that. Go through Privy Bank, do this, do that, and protect yourself. And he said that to Poroshenko. So Zelensky, you know, Trump was aware that there was a lot of shenanigans going on. He said this thing. Zelensky could have spoken up any moment and said, I just want to say that the call with President Trump was legitimate and does not call for any kind of impeachment. He could have said that at any moment publicly, that the call was a normal call. I don't know what is going on in the United States to impeach this president. And they were all like, it's classified, it's classified. You know who could have actually bailed Trump out? It was Zelensky. Zelensky never did, because Zelensky knew that Trump was going to be not so nice to Ukraine in terms of giving them free money all the time. And that is exactly what happened. That the hatred between Trump and Zelensky is deep. It's not love. So Trump exposes the Democrat jobs scam. This is true, too. We've always known this.
6: So we had to cut the jobs because we were way bloated with federal jobs. And, you know, I could, with one swipe of the pen, I could say, let's have no employment, and I'll hire 1 million people or 2 million people. I say, we just hired 1 million people, and we have absolutely no employment. And that's what they would do. They'd have bad numbers coming up, so they'd hire a couple of 100,000 people, and the numbers would look okay. With me, it's the exact opposite. We terminate a lot of federal jobs that are unnecessary, and they don't like me for doing it. But a year later, they like me because they end up having a much better job, oftentimes in a place where they'd much rather live. You know, they go to the place that they want to go. They're not stuck in Washington or someplace else. And they do much better. And in the end, I mean, I've had a lot of people come up. They say, I was so angry at you, but now I'm making sometimes two or three times the money in a job that I really like. So you got to do what you have to do. You have to politically, I don't know, it's good, bad, or indifferent. I think it's probably bad, maybe politically.
0: Now, the liberals that support Spamberger would disagree, but they're dwindling. I mean, that number is smaller and smaller by the day. More people are definitely switching over to being Republican because how could you be a Democrat in this day and age? I mean, and call yourself sane, right? It doesn't make any sense. You know, you'd have to be almost insane to be still a Democrat. But I know many of them still, too many. But the numbers are shrinking for sure because Trump has been proven right as time evolves. So here's Arnold Schwarzenegger, just ended CNN's Jake Tapper in this face to his face in stating that New Mexico, 45% of the people voted for Trump. Zero is sent to the House. Zero representatives for the Republican Party. So talk about gerrymandering, right? 45%. And most of those people are illegal because we did a report earlier in the show saying that New Mexico would probably have gone to Trump if it wasn't for the fact that New Mexico's, most of the New Mexico voters are illegal.
9: Do you believe that the Republican Party is starting this?
10: No, Jake. There has been gerrymandering going on for 200 years. There is such extreme gerrymandering going on that in a state like Massachusetts, it has like 40% of the people voting for Trump. They have zero representatives. The Republican Party has zero representatives sent to the House. Think about that. In New Mexico, 45% of the people voted for Trump and voted Republican, and zero is sent to the House. Zero representative from the Republican Party. So there's gerrymandering, crazy gerrymandering, going on all over the country. And we wanted to try to stop it in California. And we did stop it in California. And we went around the country. So I think this whole thing about finger pointing and saying they did it, so therefore we should doing it, that's not really the way to go. The one party should outperform the other party. It should be performance. And when it comes to midterm elections, as you know, always the party that is not in the White House usually wins by 20, 25, 30 seats. So what does 5 seats matter in the first place in Texas? It is crazy. Yeah. They should outperform them. That is the way the action is.
9: Let's talk about another issue you care passionately about. You met with Pope Leo earlier.
0: That was a beatdown, right? I mean, that makes me fall in love with Arnold Schwarzenegger all over again. Wow. So here's Rachel Maddow. Talks about the evil and immoral political tactic of calling a political opponent a pedophile. And yet that's all the Democrats do, is call Trump this nasty word, pedophile.
11: Pedophilia, of course, is the most repulsive of all human behavior. It is so repulsive, it is so evil, that it makes us see red. Right? It is almost literally unthinkable. And it therefore, understandably, can make us stop seeing anybody who's even accused of it as our fellow human. anybody abetting it or even abiding it, it's basically the same thing. Your brain just instantly goes to monster, right? To decide that you're going to try to harness that for political gain, that you're going to make false accusations of that kind systematically to reduce your political opponents to non-human status, that is a horrific abuse of its own. It's not like a normal political allegation, even a normal criminal allegation, right? When it's about that, it activates our animal revulsion. And if that kind of a charge is made against somebody in politics, it effectively kills that person off as somebody who can participate in the debate and the argument in the fight anymore. They're effectively declassified as inhuman and monstrous, and they're gone. And it has become one of the hallmarks of modern authoritarianism.
0: Do these people have any self-awareness whatsoever? Are they self-aware at all? This goes on for another minute. I've not heard the whole thing, but I can't imagine where this is going for another minute. But
11: especially in Russia under Vladimir Putin. That's how Vladimir Putin rose to power in the first place in Russia. That's how he got control of the Russian government, by generating effectively a false pedophilia claim against just the right guy at just the right moment. That's how he got into power. During the Trump years here, we started to get the conspiracy theory cult version of it on the political right here in America. The QAnon pro-Trump online cult built its whole bizarre central conspiracy theory around these same kinds of false and fantastical claims that everybody in the world who isn't Trump is allied in some big satanic pedophilia ring, the satanic pedophile conspiracy that runs the world. That's the basic idea of the bizarre pro-Trump QAnon conspiracy theory cult.
0: Not really. What it was Bill Clinton was seen on Pedo Island with Epstein, right? Jeffrey Epstein. So the association was made. And then there was the other cult classic. I forget the names, but it was a court case that played out in New York. And they were all found guilty. And it involved certain actors and actresses. And I forgive me, I forget the names, but it was a cult, and it was pedophilia, and it answered a lot of questions. And then it was the Podestas that had paintings of pedophilia, and in their interaction and involvement with a variety of celebrities that also admitted to pedophilia. So that's what woke me up about the whole thing. But never was the case that Trump had anything to do with it. But the Democrats saw the effectiveness of what QAnon and what others were accusing them of. And they were finding, you know, that Pizzagate was kind of real. And and so now they're trying to do it back. And she just admitted that Putin took Russia because of those claims, and that somehow that's effective, and that the Soroses, in their color revolutions and their organized corrupt tactics of rigging elections, realizes that the power and efficacy of pedophilia. The only problem is when you make it up, it doesn't really stick, but when it's real, it is. And so, you know, they don't have any proof. They're just making stuff up, but they call Trump that. And they think that that's going to be effective, but you got to actually have the proof. Otherwise, you're going to end up with another Russian hoax, which is exactly what that was. The Russian hoax was a hoax. So you gotta have actually some. You know, you can't go against a perfectly good person and make stuff up. And that's what the Democrats don't know. And the people that are Democrats are flawed individuals, because they're flawed in their thinking and they're flawed in their rationale and their common sense. You'd have to be in order to still support the bullshit that's coming out of their mouths every single day. So, reporter, American is a superpower. Why don't you back down or compromise, he says to the Iran foreign minister.
12: Jami John.
13: سلام علیکم جناب.
12: علیکم
13: السلام. امریکا یک ابرقدرت است. شما چه ابزاری و پشتوانی دارید برای
0: Wow, I thought that was going to be subtitled. It's subtitled, but it's not in English. Okay, so it says this reporter says America is a superpower. Why don't you back down? Iran's foreign minister spokesperson says we are also a superpower. No, you're not. You have no navy. You have no air defense. You have no airplanes. So how in the world can you call yourself a superpower? That's the delusion that's creating this war to continue. So Stephen Miller's wife, Katie, directly calls out Abby Phillips to her face.
14: Whether he can speak freely. It's about whether someone like Tucker Carlson, who is a very powerful force in the conservative movement.
15: You host people on your show all the time who call my husband and myself a Nazi. So how is that any different from Tucker Carlson going on?
14: Nick Fuentes is actually, he's actually.
0: Yeah, she calls her out, right? Tucker Carlson, by the way, has kind of lost his mind. Take a listen to this, Tucker Carlson.
16: It's not fine, is the truth. So again, right, long-winded answer to a short question, but the future that I imagine is not a future in which we're yelling at each other about race. It's a future in which people are legitimately revolutionary, maybe even violent, on the basis of thwarted economic opportunity.
17: You said in our previous interview, the future that I imagine is not a future in which we're yelling at each other about race. It's a future in which people are legitimately revolutionary, maybe even violent, on the basis of thwarted economic opportunity.
16: I certainly didn't mean to endorse violence. I can't imagine I would never say that intentionally. I'm amazed that you have a tape of me saying that, and I just want to disavow it. This is not fine, is the truth. So again, long-winded answer to a short question, but the future that I imagine is not a future in which we're yelling at each other about race. It's a future in which people are legitimately revolutionary, maybe even violent, on the basis of thwarted economic.
0: Wow. So he contradicted himself there, and here's another one.
16: The future that I imagine is not a future in which we're yelling at each other about race. It's a future in...
0: Well, and then there's the Antichrist one, right? That he also espoused, and he was called out on that one as well, which was pretty sad that he did that, calling Trump the Antichrist, and then he said he'd never said it, but he did. So that was pretty lame, to say the least. So one of the things I've been wanting to get to all week, and it's about Europe and its self-destruction. It's collapsing, and so I wanted to get there. Basically, they're openly admitting that the United States is sort of eating their lunch, but you know, with President withdrawing 5,000 troops from Germany and 5,000 troops from Italy and 5,000 troops from Spain, they're all freaking out because they realize that their mooching off of the United States has come to an end. So here you got President Macron.
18: In COVID time, when we spoke about masks and some medical devices.
0: COVID time. That was their heyday.
18: The Russian war against Ukraine revealed our over-dependencies regarding gas and Russian gas. We are experiencing the cost of our over-dependencies when we speak about the American umbrella in terms of defense and security. Let's be honest, this is the elephant in the room. But if Mark is here as well, this is because he feels more close to the Europeans and because we are all together and we consider we have to be more united because there is a sort of a doubt or a question mark.
0: Well, it's because they lacked brain cells and creativity. That's what it is. They just was like, okay, we're going to be great leaders and depend on the United States for everything. Here's Georgia Maloney. We did a little bit of this yesterday, but this, not this one.
19: Flows put citizens' security under pressure, and when exploited as a hybrid threat, even the stability of the states. But it's not all. It also affects economy, straining public resources, and impacting on labor market.
0: We did cover this one yesterday. So it's basically she's saying the obvious. These open borders are killing our economy, driving up inflation, blah, blah, blah. Like you have to sit on stage and figure this out in 2026 when Trump figured this out on a campaign trail in 2015 when he launched his campaign and got on the stage to say he was a candidate for president and said that that illegal migration is not good for a country. This is 10, 11 years old, folks. And Europe is just figuring it out. Wow. How dumb are they, right? But that's where they are right now. And that's why Trump and the United States is leading the world. And it's just amazing that the Democrats can't get on board and understand what's at stake, this new world order concept. Well, that brings us to the end of the Scott Adams Show. I want to thank everybody for tuning in today. Be sure to check us out over at Substack, scottadamshow.substack.com. 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
4: said, I need somebody willing to get up before dawn, milk cows, work all day in the fields, milk cows again, eat supper, then go to town and stay past midnight at a meeting of the school board. So God made a farmer.
5: My administration will be focused on three very important words. Jobs, jobs, jobs.
6: Policeman must be a minister, a social worker, a diplomat, a tough guy, and a gentleman. And of course he'll have to be a genius because he'll have to feed a family on a policeman's salary.
5: From this day forward, it's going to be only America first. America first. We, the citizens of America, are now joined in a great national effort to rebuild our country and restore its promise for all of our people. Because today, we are not merely transferring power from one administration to another, or from one party to another, but we are transferring power from Washington, D.C., and giving it back to you, the people.
7: Hold on to your seats. 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

0: And that's right. My name is Scott Adams. You're listening to the Scott Adams Show. I want to thank everybody for tuning in today. Well, President Trump just tweeted out to pray for Rudy Giuliani. Our fabulous Rudy Giuliani, he says, is a true warrior and the best mayor in the history of New York City by far, has been hospitalized and is in critical condition. What a tragedy that he was treated so badly by the radical left lunatics, Democrats all. And he was right about everything. They cheated on the elections, fabricated hundreds of stories, did anything possible to destroy our nation. And now, look at Rudy. So sad. President Donald J. Trump. All right. Well, that does bring us some heartbreaking news there. And this is what Rudy Giuliani sounded like on Friday night when he was trying to do a press hit. And this is what he sounded like. He was very sick. And from what I understand, he went into the hospital on Sunday.
1: Good evening. This is Rudy Giuliani, and this is America's Mayor Live, live from Palm Beach, Florida. And my voice is a little under the weather, so I won't be able to speak as loudly as I usually do, but I'll get closer to the microphone. Good evening. This is Rudy Giuliani, and this is...
0: So he didn't sound too well there, did he? That's a little bit scary. That a man of his age is that sick. Let's pray for Rudy Giuliani. Someone who is just atrocious. This is Jimmy Kimmel. After making Trump assassination jokes, Jimmy Kimmel joked about Rudy Giuliani last week, saying he rose from the grave. What a horrible human being. Jimmy Kimmel is.
2: America's Mayor Rudy Giuliani rose from the grave to weigh in on the ongoing drama involving me.
1: Dad, I want you, if you don't have it, I want you to dig out the one from maybe.

0: Be one of the most distasteful human beings in this country, Jimmy Kimmel.
1: Oh. What was that sound? He just... I have to say, it hurts to be called distasteful by a man who farted his own pants off in front of Borat's daughter.
2: What a disgusting. I would just like to wring his neck, right? He just says such horrible things. Jimmy Kimmel's not funny. Neither is Saturday Night Live. It's lost all humor. It's just become a complete political hatchet job against Trump. And how Trump, you know, people are talking about Trump's lower approval ratings right now. How do you, you know, with the oil prices that are a little bit jacked up because of the war, because of the conflict. I mean, let's not forget about all the great things that President Trump has done, including the Iran war, including the actions he's taking right now for America. Now, that being said, those are the polls and that's the media. But President Trump was down at the Villages and he had an overflow room that he greeted. And the news reports in the local Villages area said that they were lined up the night before. And I said to Leonora, I said, when was the last time Biden ever received anything like that? Never. And he gave a really great speech, funny speech. And, you know, the theme was no tax on Social Security. In Florida, they don't tax Social Security as a state. And they don't tax Social Security now as a federal government, thanks to President Trump. And I believe South Carolina is the same way, but not every state is. A lot of states will charge you a tax on your Social Security. So President Trump just took a moment to say that Rudy Giuliani has been right about everything. He looked at Rudy's son, Andrew, and told him his father is Rudy, the greatest mayor in the history of New York. Let's take a listen. This is, I don't know exactly what day this is. I think it was May 2nd.
3: I just want to say one thing. Andrew Giuliani said his father is Rudy, the greatest mayor in the history of New York. I think by far. He took a ravaged city, a city that was really under siege. Probably most people thought it was going to survive. He turned it around and he was a great, great
2: I was living there at the time when Giuliani did all that.
3: Very, very
2: unfairly. I saw it firsthand.
3: You go back and tell your father all of the things that have come out over the last couple of months through Tulsi and through all of the people, Cash, everybody. They've proven your father 100% correct. His father was treated so unfairly. Your father has been 100% correct. And tell him we all love him, okay?
4: Thank you, Mr. President.
3: It's been amazing. What he had to go through was very, very unfair. Nasty. These are bad people. I just want to say one.
2: Yeah, wow. That's heartfelt. And, you know, I first moved to New York City, Manhattan. I was living in Manhattan probably at the end of the Stinkin' Dinkins mayoralship. And then we got Rudy Giuliani, and he straightened that city out real quick. So Donald Trump tweeted this out or truthed this out. He says, we cannot allow there to be an election that is conducted unconstitutionally simply for the convenience of state legislatures. If they have to vote twice, so be it. We should demand that state legislatures do what the Supreme Court says must be done. That is more important than administrative convenience. The byproduct is that the Republicans will receive more than 20 House seats in the upcoming midterms, President Donald J. Trump. I think what he was talking about there is that they're basically saying we can't afford to have our elections, you know, fall under different guidelines than state elections. And so they're basically saying that's just the cost is too prohibitive. No, they have to listen to the Supreme Court. And the Supreme Court, I'm telling you, this executive order that I've been talking about is a sleeping giant. It may be perhaps the biggest, most effective, most powerful executive order that we've ever seen. If it has the dramatic impact that it could have. And that's why, you know, they can't have it both ways. They can't say we're going to do our state elections this way, but we're going to have our follow the guidelines on the federal elections this way. If they say we can't afford to do both and they want to put everything in one envelope, then what they're going to have to do is subject their state legislators to the scrutiny of the U.S. Postal Service. This is the executive order. The executive order is that when the states use their crummy rolls that they won't purge them. Dylan, Harmy Dylan and the Civil Rights Division of the Department of Justice and everybody is the Department of Homeland Security, they have tried to, you know, get a handle on the voter rolls. And the Democrat states will not comply. So they came out with a plan B that was just the smartest plan I've ever heard of. I mean, I couldn't even believe it when I heard it. I was like, that's brilliant. Who would have thought of that but Trump? President Trump. It really blew me away. And that is that they're never going to win these litigations. There's too many progressive judges. There's just too much going on. They're never going to get it done. They've tried in the past. And it's the same broken record every time. Nothing ever really gets done through the courts because of the progressive judges, because of the stonewalling. And then after a while, you're too close to the election, you can't get it done. I mean, we have an election every 2 years. So it's like, okay, so what we're going to do is set up the postal service. And we're going to make sure that there's a barcode requirement. And if there's not a barcode, it doesn't get delivered. So there needs to be a barcode traced back to a citizen and to a registered voter with a registered and official address. And it all needs to check out. And at that point, the envelope gets mailed and delivered. And that's it. They have such sophisticated scan readers now. The sophistication of what they are capable of doing is beyond belief. And it's going to go at some point through a federal scanning system that's going to be set up and equipped to verify every single envelope. And that is amazing. I mean, look, Amazon can do it, right? Amazon has one of the most sophisticated shipping systems on the planet. They could track every single item that's through a barcode. Well, the voter is an item. It's like a box. It's like a product. You could ship the product. You could track the product. Well, the voting ballot is a product. They're treating it just like that. It's amazing. And it's going to get verified against it, you know, just like they would verify this product. Was it paid for? Was it registered? Was it bought? Was it bought by a legitimate credit card? Whatever. They have these systems already in place through the retail outlets. They clearly can reproduce this. If you get somebody in there that knows what they're doing, it's going to check and verify that each voter is a registered citizen. Period. That's not hard to do. And then the envelope gets mailed. No more of this 100,000 ballots being dropped off at some halfway house, crack dealer's house, where they sell them to buy more crack and enable their habits. It's not going to happen anymore. And I think that the Democrats are going to be up for a rude awakening. And they can't do that. They couldn't do that with the state election in Virginia or New Jersey. But they're going to do it with the federal election. And this is going to be the midterms in November are going to be the first federal election to test this. And it's going to be amazing. I think what we're going to do is see a level of fraud that we never, ever imagined. Just like the fraud that we've seen that Nick Shirley at the hospice centers and the autism and all these different things. The homeless racket. It's going to be amazing. And so, you know, I think we're about to unleash something that's going to be a wide open awakening where you're going to have radical left-wing state legislators, if they do it differently, getting elected at the state level, but you're going to have conservatives winning across the board in the same districts. And people are going to scratch their head and say, huh? How did that happen? How do you have this conservative winning by 20 points, but you have this Democrat winning by 3 at the state level? How does that happen? That defies human logic, because most human beings in America vote straight ticket. Very few of them are voting separate ticket. So election integrity, again, I'm going to read this again. We cannot allow there to be an election that is conducted unconstitutionally simply for the convenience of state legislatures. If they have to vote twice, so be it. So he's basically saying, if you have to vote twice, but you're not going to try to push your state rules down our federal throats. The federal guidelines are going to be the federal guidelines. We should demand that state legislatures do what the Supreme Court says must be done. That is more important than administrative convenience. The byproduct is that Republicans will receive more than 20 House seats. And not only that, but what's happening in Florida, Florida is greenlit. And I think that's one of the reasons why President Trump went to the villages to drum up the vote and get the vote out in Florida. There's going to be 4 new seats picked up. So, you know, Virginia also, in the way that they did it, I don't really know the subtle details. But I would say that in Virginia, it still has to pass some litmus tests. It still has to pass some legal hurdles. And so we'll see about that. It may be deemed unconstitutional from the state level because of the way they did it. Who knows? We'll see. So Hakeem Jeffries, Donald J. Trump says, Hakeem Jeffries, a low IQ individual, said, our Supreme Court is illegitimate. After saying such a thing, isn't the subject to impeachment? Isn't he subject to impeachment? I got impeached for a perfect phone call. Where are the Republicans? Why not get it started? They'll be doing this to me. So Hakeem Jeffries, a low IQ individual, said our Supreme Court is illegitimate. He did say that. And he said it because he doesn't like how the Supreme Court came down on it being unconstitutional for the affirmative action quota-based systems. Let's take a listen. Let's see. All right, so Jeffries, we're now at a point where affirmative action is gone, diversity is gone, equity is gone, inclusion is gone. So, yeah, the Democrats must hate him right now, right? Because that's what all the Democrats stand for, is controlled outcomes.
4: And now we're at a point where affirmative action is gone, diversity is gone, equity gone, inclusion gone, racial tolerance gone, the Voting Rights Act largely gone. But guess what, extremists? We're still here.
5: That's right.
4: And we're not going
2: long.
4: Anywhere. And we believe in this country. Not a perfect country.
2: No. But he did say it's an illegitimate Supreme Court. I guess that's grounds for impeachment. We'll see. All right, Democrats are melting down over the Supreme Court ruling race-based congressional districts are unconstitutional. This is what he was talking about.
5: Seats could be at risk all throughout the South. The question will be the timing. Is this a 2028 play? Is this a 2026 play? There are some primaries here coming up, not until later in the cycle. August 6th, there's one in Tennessee. That's Steve Cohen's seat. That's a majority minority district. That's an August 6th. It won the one Democratic seat there. The Jim Clyburn seat in South Carolina. That is the one, the Democratic seat in South Carolina. That's a June 9th primary. Jamie, this shows you the ramifications long-term for this ruling.
6: Absolutely. Just think about that number, 19 seats in play. And let's look at this politically. Laura, you talked about confusion going into this race. We're worried about voter suppression. Apart from the long-term impact, we are going to see people take advantage of that confusion. There is going to be, you know, these midterms are so high stakes that anybody who thinks they can take advantage, you know, on the state level of this decision, there is going to be a scramble to see if they can, because each side thinks this is an existential midterm with the House especially.
2: Why? Because the Democrats are so radical left that all they want to do is impeach Trump on day one for what? It's ridiculous. You know, that's all they want to do is divide America. It's stupid. I mean, here's President Trump just took the time to greet the overflow crowd in the villages in Florida. This is the overflow crowd. Just cheering him like he's a rock star, you know. And then here we have a line that's like miles long, forming nearly 6 hours before President Trump is even supposed to show up at the villages in Florida. You can't tell me that guy is not well loved.
7: Meanwhile, in Florida, lawmakers approving new maps, giving Republicans the edge heading into the midterms.
2: And then here's the Florida redistricting situation.
7: Good morning, Chandler.
8: Hey, good morning, LJ. So the Florida House and Senate voting to approve a new congressional map that sets Republicans up to gain four more seats in Congress. Florida's lieutenant governor says his state is already preparing for legal and political challenges ahead.
9: Look, this is not our first rodeo. You know, we know it's not gerrymandered. It's geography plus population. It's going to hold up under the courts. The shift in population in our state has been significant. This is an accurate depiction of what goes on the ground in Florida. Again, geography plus population equals reality.
8: And of course, this comes as redistricting fights spread nationwide, including in Virginia, where Democrats just approved a new map last week that gives them a 10-1 advantage. And in Louisiana, where just yesterday, the U.S. Supreme Court struck down Louisiana's congressional map in a major victory for Republicans. The court's 6-3 decision split along ideological lines, weakens a key provision of the landmark 1965 Voting Rights Act and limits the consideration of race in drawing congressional maps, a decision that could open the door for other states to redraw their maps in ways that could affect elections for years to come. But Democrats are vowing to fight back. Watch.
2: Yeah, who cares? They're to no avail. We got Rob from Utah on the line.
10: Yeah, he's got to get this gas prices down, and he's got to get this war in Iran figured out and completed before these midterms.
2: Oh, or, most definitely. Yes, that is so true. Both of those.
10: Now, the one thing I called about, too, is these data centers that are going up. I just heard a very interesting theory about what these things are. They're and the gentleman told me it was a he thinks that they are a cover for Bitcoin mining.
2: Hmm. Wow. Yeah, I don't know. I don't know anything about that.
10: Okay.
2: Yeah.
10: All right, for digital currency.
2: Yeah,
10: To put us over the top in a digital currency.
2: Yeah, well, so what's your take on it? Like, what's your?
10: I don't like it. I think it would be great if it could be used constitutionally, because it would probably, if there was a digital currency, it would definitely stop a lot of the corruption in government, but my fear is social credit scoring. It goes into like what China's been doing.
2: Oh, yeah. Wow. Yeah, that sucks. Yeah, I know about that.
10: That sucks.
2: Yeah.
10: All right. Well, take it easy, man. I'll listen to your show.
2: All right. Thanks. Yeah, the Bitcoin and things like that, I just don't know a lot about it yet. But I do know that, yeah, they are tying that to behavior and social credit score. Remember that? And the globalists sort of are losing now. So that was one of the saving graces, is that the globalists are losing. And we have a whole section of this show that we're going to be presenting on how they're waving the white flag when we get there. But for now, I want to just touch base on Operation Epic Fury, Operation Economic Fury, and Project Freedom. So we are now pivoting in the Strait of Hormuz to allowing ships to go through and policing Iranian boats, because they don't have the mines where we're blockading. And so we have the naval power. They just have the fast boats. And so we are able to, you know, get them to a critical state where they want to put nuclear on the board, but Trump says he's not happy with where they are yet. And, you know, they could actually have their whole oil industry blown up by having to shut off the wells and have them explode, which is something I don't know much about, but I heard that that could be the case, that not just do they have to shut the wells off and that's going to put them in the poorhouse, but that literally the bottleneck could cause some really deep-seated problems long-term. All right, let's take a listen.
11: Yes, hey, Brian. Hey, good morning. Well, Project Freedom launched this morning. The president calls it a humanitarian effort to safely guide some 800 cargo ships and tankers and their 20,000 crew members safely out of the Strait of Hormuz. The president says these stranded ships are running out of food and supplies and are merely neutral bystanders in this whole thing. In a very lengthy Truth Social post, President Trump went on to say, for the good of Iran, the Middle East, and the United States, we've told these countries that we will guide their ships safely out of these restricted waterways so that they can freely and ably get on with their business. The ship movement is merely meant to free up people, companies, and countries that have done absolutely nothing wrong. They are victims of circumstance. This is a humanitarian gesture on behalf of the U.S., Middle Eastern countries, but in particular, the country of Iran. The president warned Iran that any interference with this humanitarian mission will be, quote, dealt with forcefully. CENTCOM says guided missile destroyers, over 100 land and sea-based aircraft, and 15,000 service members are supporting this mission. Project Freedom is described as a coordination and information sharing effort to help guide these ships safely through the Strait of Hormuz. The Wall Street Journal reports U.S. Navy ships will not be escorting ships through the Strait. The head of Iran's Parliament's National Security and Foreign Policy Committee is, quote, warning any American interference in the new maritime regime of the Strait of Hormuz will be considered a violation of the ceasefire. The Strait of Hormuz and the Persian Gulf would not be managed by Trump's delusional posts. No one would believe blame game scenarios. The UK military says the U.S. has now established an enhanced security area for ships via Oman's territorial waters, south of where traffic usually transits in the Strait of Hormuz. The UK warns that the security level, though, remains critical in the Strait. Yesterday, an oil tanker was attacked, hit by unknown projectiles north of the UAE. And just before that, a cargo ship was attacked by multiple small boats near the coast of Iran. All crews are safe. Meanwhile, in a sign diplomatic negotiations may be heading in the right direction with Iran, the U.S. returned a seized Iranian container ship, the Tuska, back to Iran. Its 22 crew members are in Pakistan. They're being flown to Iran today. Pakistan, which has been mediating the negotiations between the U.S. and Iran, calls this a confidence-building measure amid these negotiations. And perhaps another good sign, guys, President Trump last night at the White House was asked by reporters and shouted questions, how are negotiations going? He had two words, quote, very well. Guys?
2: Wow. Okay. So let's hope for the best. All right. So here is this about the economic fury and Scott Bessent weighing in.
12: 3 weeks ago, the president gave the order to Treasury, myself, to begin economic fury. And the way to think about that, we were running a marathon over the past 12 months, and now we are sprinting towards the finish line. And I can tell you that we are suffocating the regime, and they are not able to pay their soldiers. This is a real economic blockade, and it is in all parts of government. All hands on deck. It is the blockade that our great Navy is doing. No ships are getting through, and we have upped the pressure on anyone trying to remit money into Iran to help the IRGC. And they are a corrupt institution. They've been stealing from the Iranian people for years. They have money offshore. We've tracked that down. We will continue to track that down. And we're going to preserve those assets for the Iranian people on the other side of this conflict. It's the Gulf neighbors, who I would describe as somewhat permissive in allowing Iranian IRGC money, Iranian regime money into their banking systems, have been very fulsome and come forward and given us the details and allowed us to freeze those assets. So, you know, the IRGC is watching their stolen assets for years, decades, for 47 years, it'll get frozen and go down the drain very quickly.
13: A lot of news yesterday from Treasury Secretary Scott Bessent. Tiana, your reaction?
14: He's saying trust the plan. And Maria, guess what I do? We've seen...
2: And a lot of people do. That's really the answer to that, is the confidence in the markets. If they didn't have confidence, the price per barrel of oil would be up around 200. It's down around 90 to 102. And... fluctuating, and the stock market is, you know, not doing great today, but it was hovering below 50,000, which is a high mark. And the economics for our country, jobs, more people working today than ever before. So you can't, you know, the numbers don't lie. You're about to have Warsh, Federal Reserve Chairman Warsh, replace Jerome Too Late Powell, and all of that's going to just send the markets into a really positive direction. Now, we have this issue with regard to Spirit and the name claims. Spirit Airlines, a popular airline, particularly on the East Coast, but went bankrupt. It went shut down, but it was really because of Merrick Garland and his Department of Justice and Elizabeth Warren and Joe Biden that basically said no, and Pete Buttigieg, the Department of Transportation Secretary, said basically that that merger shouldn't go through. That would cut choice. That would increase prices and cut supplier choice with the merger with JetBlue. And now they're out of business, and thousands of people are out of a job, and people are scrambling to find new travel plans. Spirit Airlines was an airline that I actually took from time to time. It was one of these things where they had really great destinations, you know, that were popular for me, and very convenient. So no longer. But let's take a listen to the report on Spirit Airlines.
15: Pretty abrupt shutdown, Maria. It was a long time coming, you could argue, but the news came quick. And over the weekend, as you point out, lots of people stranded at the locations where they were and were hoping to get away from. 72 locations across the country and Latin America. The scene played out pretty much like it is behind me here. Maybe you see the sign. Yeah, it says closed. Spirit Airlines is no longer operating. And of course, when something like this happens, as you can imagine, There is typically a lot of blame to go around. The Trump administration blaming the Biden administration for scuttling a JetBlue Spirit merger back in 2024, and the Democrats shooting back with the actual reason was the high cost of jet fuel because of the Iran war. Let's start with Secretary Duffy.
16: There was a proposed merger between JetBlue and Spirit, and Joe Biden and Pete Buttigieg, along with the Biden DOJ, decided that they did not want that merger to take place. We had an airline go down because the markets were trying to allow two airlines to merge, make them stronger, and offer more competition for the American consumer.
15: Senator Elizabeth Warren shooting back on X, saying spiking fuel prices from Trump's war was the nail in the coffin for the twice bankrupted Spirit. She points out it was a Republican-appointed judge that ruled against that merger. She says Republicans are, quote, desperate to shift blame from higher costs hitting families. It's no dispute that the higher cost of jet fuel has been a problem. Take a look at the numbers, Maria, from the Argus Jet Fuel Price Index. What was $2.42 a gallon in February before the war has now more than doubled to $4.88. That's 102% if you're doing the math. And, of course, that trickles down to the cost of a ticket, with 30% of an airline's operating costs going for jet fuel. Kayak now says the average ticket is $335. That's up 7% since the war and almost, double digits year over year. Maybe it is time to go Greyhound. Maria?
13: All right, Jeff. Thank you, Jeff Flock at Spirit Airlines this morning. Joining me now is Northlight Asset Management's Chief Investment Officer, Chris Zaccarelli. Chris, good to see you. Welcome. Your reaction to Spirit coming out of the capacity in the sky now?
17: Yeah, obviously, for all the passengers affected, it's a huge deal, and it's a big inconvenience. It's really unfortunate. Of course, you know, from a stock market point of view, Spirit's relatively a small player, so I don't know that the markets are going to do anything other than take it in stride.
2: Yeah, they are small, relatively speaking. Let's take a listen to this.
18: Thanks so much, Doug.
19: Just glad everyone's okay. Spirit Airlines, this affects 17,000 employees and thousands of contractors. They have officially ceased all operations. They're out of business. Their entire fleet's grounded. All the flights were canceled and effective immediately.
18: Yeah, I mean, can't believe, I guess you guys covered this weekend, Charlie. But they had, they were known as basically a consumer-friendly flight. I mean, it was
19: a little cheaper.
18: A little cheaper. A billion per year in consumer savings. We're trying to stay alive for the last couple of years. They thought it would be a great idea to merge with JetBlue and thought it would be a good idea financially. And most analysts thought it would be a great idea, except for Pete Buttigieg. And Pete Buttigieg said, that's not a good idea. Joe Biden says, yeah, I agree. He goes, we want more options for people. But do they understand the word bankruptcy? They're saying, even though they touched bankruptcy a couple of times prior, they said for our long-term solvency, we're better off merging because we're worried about our future. And they struck it down. And now, 2 years later, they're done. So how are you helping the consumer now?
20: Yeah, and at the time when the merger was blocked, Senator Elizabeth Warren was spiking the ball, saying, I've warned for months that JetBlue Spirit Airlines merger would have led to fewer flights and higher fares. Justice ATR and DOT were right to stand up for consumers and fight against runaway airline consolidation.
2: Now, that's what Elizabeth Warren said back in the day when that merger went kaput.
20: This is a Biden win for flyers. However, now that...
2: That was March 5th, 2024.
20: Spirit Airlines has gone completely out of business. Elizabeth Warren has a different take. Spiking fuel prices from Trump's war is the nail in the coffin for twice bankrupted Spirit Airline. Just proving that shamelessness really is the greatest gift when it comes to politics.
2: Yeah, it's so bad, you know, but it's a shame. It's a shame that and there are some people now that are questioning whether or not they made the right decision. Of course, we know they made the wrong decision, but this was the Democrats' position.
19: And Neera Tanden, who's a former top advisor for President Biden, posted a statement on X expressing regret. Maybe we should have allowed this merger to happen. She says, did we make a mistake? She writes, quote, given the news today that Spirit Airlines is shuttering and thousands of people are losing their jobs, I think we should honestly assess whether the Garland DOJ stopping the JetBlue merger with Spirit Airlines was the right call. Perhaps it was, but any analysis must consider as part of the equation the loss to so many families to decide.
18: Ma'am, Pete just said we don't normally, transportation doesn't normally get involved in things like this, but it's so important to make sure that passengers have choices. Now their choice is gone. So I would just ask yourself, look, are you trying to consolidate to make more money, or are you trying to consolidate to save the airline?
2: Right. They were consolidating to save the airline. They were going to go bankrupt. This is Merrick Garland back in March 7th, 2023.
0: Today, the Department of Justice filed a civil antitrust lawsuit in the U.S. District Court for the District of Massachusetts to stop the merger of JetBlue and Spirit Airlines. We are joined in that lawsuit by the Commonwealth of Massachusetts, the State of New York, and the District of Columbia. I'm here with Associate Attorney General Vinita Gupta and Principal Deputy Assistant Attorney General Doha Mekki. Our complaint alleges that JetBlue's proposed $3.8 billion acquisition of Spirit violates Section 7 of the Clayton Act. We allege that if allowed to proceed, this merger will limit choices and drive up ticket prices for passengers across the country. And we further allege that the impact of this merger will be particularly harmful for travelers who rely on what are known as ultra-low-cost carriers in order to fly. Those include working and middle-class Americans who travel for personal as opposed to business reasons and who must pay their own way. By acquiring Spirit, JetBlue will eliminate the largest ultra-low-cost carrier in the United States.
2: Well, he got it wrong there, didn't he? Just like Janet Yellen, inflation was going to be transitory. I mean, these people didn't know what they were doing. So we're going to pivot to the globalists. The globalists are losing, as I said earlier in the show. Oh, wait, we got one more thing. We're pivoting to this. Okay, so here is Italy's Giorgia Meloni declares the failed state of the EU. Europe must decide whether it wants to take its destiny in hand or simply endure it. And what this has to do with is self-inflicted wounds over energy and open borders. Two things that Trump says over and over and over again, and the European people understand exactly what he's saying. Ursula von der Leyen says, looking back, I believe it was a strategic mistake for Germany to abandon nuclear energy. If we are serious about climate, gas and coal are far worse than nuclear. She leaves out the part where she was a top minister in the German government when they decided to destroy their nuclear power. So she's just a dummy, right? So Italian Prime Minister Giorgia Meloni this weekend rips massive third world migration, saying it effectively destroys countries. So why does she keep allowing it?
21: Obviously, we know that uncontrolled migration flows put citizens' security under pressure. And when exploited as a hybrid threat, even the stability of the states. But it's not all. It also affects economy, straining public resources and impacting on labor market. It weakens competitiveness. This weakens competitiveness by increasing uncertainty and social tensions. It has also linked to energy, for we have also to face the fact that many flows come from unstable regions that are key to our energy supplies. Ultimately, all of this affects the quality of our democracies. For when citizens feel that important challenges are not governed, they lose faith in institutions. And when trust erodes, people become more vulnerable to manipulation, including the malicious use of artificial intelligence. So it's not migration. It is migration, it is economy, it is democracy, it is competitiveness, it is energy, it is security. And if I take one of the other topics, I can link them all the same way. So, first of all, we cannot face only one piece of this polycrisis. Second, migration is an integral part of the polycrisis. Third, no one can face it alone. So cooperation on that is a precondition.
2: What scratches my head, though, what has me scratching my head is, are they just figuring this out now? Are they that stupid? The European leaders, they're that stupid? That they literally are just figuring this out now? Stuff we've been talking about on this show since Trump 1.0. I mean, this goes back to 2016. Trump was right about everything. Open migration. He said they're not sending their best. And when they do, they're subsidized by government handouts. And they're voting illegally. And they're creating pressure on food supply. They're consuming our energy. They're their departure from their country is destabilizing their country. Most of these third world pieces of crap countries are actually fortified with energy. But they don't have a government, so the energy money goes into the tribal warlords as domestic terror groups. So what we could have done diplomatically is we could have actually helped them establish good governance. Good governments. But this open migration, subsidizing cheap labor, creating joblessness in the middle class of developed countries because they can't compete because they're accustomed to making more money than peasantry. And then the pressure on food supply causing inflation, the pressure on housing causing more inflation, and you're jobless, you're out of a job, or you're getting paid less because the open borders are driving wages down. And the only people that seem to like this are the politicians who are getting paid off by the lobbyists who think it's a good idea to find cheap labor domestically, while they also benefit from supply chains through China by way of the Paris Agreement, which mandates that you actually manufacture in China because they don't allow you through the environmental social governance to manufacture here at home. So Trump flipped the script. He flipped it upside down in every way. And he jacked it up by using tariffs to enforce and mandate that you bring your manufacturing back here. And we'll lighten the load on regulations, deregulate. We'll drill, baby, drill. We'll drive energy prices down, which increases, lowers the price of a supply chain. And people are manufacturing here, and we'll go as far as to even allow you to build your own electric plant for your own AI and semiconductor facilities. Trump did everything right. The Democrats and these fools over in globalist Europe got it all wrong every step of the way. And they're not going to go to the jail for it. They're not going to get voted out of office for it. They're just going to be like, it's just unbelievable levels of corruption, stupidity. Why do these people keep voting for the wrong people that are just not that smart? They're just not that smart. So we got John from Chicago. John, what would say you?
1: Scott, how are you?
2: Pretty good.
1: Good, good. Hey, just on the same couple of topics you've been bringing up. You know, to me, the biggest problem with the Spirit Airlines bankruptcy is that the detritus who flies that airline will now be dispersing to the other airlines, at least to some extent. And I got to tell you, you know, watching everyone in their pajamas get on the flight and the pre-flight entertainment, you know, meaning AKA the fights in the assembly line are not something I want to see too up close and personal. Yeah. One thing to watch it on your computer screen. It's another thing to see it up close because that place, that has the worst reputation for a reason.
2: Oh, absolutely. I can't stand the airline in terms of the clientele. But you must be a fan of Sebastian Maniscalco, right?
1: I'm sorry, who?
2: Sebastian Maniscalco.
1: I've heard the name, but I don't
2: know
1: who that is.
2: The comedian. He's a Chicago-based comedian. And
1: okay.
2: And he makes fun of the pajama wearing travelers. It's like, do you have no shame?
1: No, they don't. But that's, it's amazing to me. I see some of these people flying, and I wonder, how do they have the money to fly? And I guess Spirit is the answer. So now they're moving to Frontier, another classic. Frontier Airlines is also...
2: Well, there's Allegiance, there's Frontier. Frontier had this thing called Go Wild, which I thought was pretty amazing. But I never got... I bought it once, and I never got to use it, really, because I couldn't travel the way I wanted to. But in any case, there's Frontier, there's Allegiant. But JetBlue has been sort of like a mid-tier, you know, like sort of like Southwest-ish. But they're big on the East Coast and in Cali. Well, they're actually big in L.A. They're big in New York. They're big in a variety of sections.
1: Yeah, I don't see them in the Midwest very much. I don't really see them in the Midwest.
2: Right.
1: But you're right. And but Frontier, don't get there too late. If you get there more than 45 minutes before the flight, meaning less than 45 minutes before the flight, their checking agents, their booking agents at the counter, they leave. So if you need to do something with your ticket or check in,
2: I know.
1: You better get there.
2: They have like two people working in the entire airport. It's I remember this happened to me one time. I'm like, is there anyone I can talk to at the gate? There's no one.
1: I had to take a Southwest flight. You know, as an alternative and pay the extra money. Going back to the issue with obviously the immigration and trade deals. In those trade deals, you're right, you kind of alluded to it, they gave China and India exceptions to emissions. And that's why, if you look at China, part of the reason why they have so much coal usage in China is because they got an exception to the environmental rules.
2: That's right.
1: When they negotiated those Paris agreements and whatnot.
2: That's exactly
1: coal
2: right.
1: Coal is still a cheaper form of energy. That's a big deal. That's why the Europeans are having so many problems.
2: Well, that's why it was such a joke. We're blowing more smoke today than ever before because China doesn't have the same standards as America would have, or Europe, for that matter.
1: Right.
2: So they're blowing more smoke into the and you know, we forget, but you know, just because China's blowing 10 times more smoke than they ever were thanks to the Paris Agreement and forcing manufacturing and the Belt and Road initiatives over in Asia, it doesn't mean that the world is a cleaner world because of the Paris Agreement. It just means that the smoke and the pollution is going to go somewhere else, but it still travels around the world. It finds its way around here.
1: That's correct. Well, of course. And the explanation is, eventually they'll comply as their standards of living raise.
2: Yeah.
1: Because their argument is, hey, you guys went through the phase of burning coal and burning lots of dirtier forms of emissions, and you know, burning a lot of energy and creating emissions. And that's how you got to where you are. So we need to get to that point as well. And then we'll agree to that.
2: Right.
1: There's a certain superficial plausibility to it. And to some extent, I understand that.
2: Yeah.
1: But it's also...
2: We have to cut some corners, too, to make ourselves first world.
1: Exactly.
2: Yeah.
1: And, okay, fine. But, you know, will we ever get to that point? Probably not. And that's also, in part, though, it's all of the above strategy, because they use a lot of oil, a lot of gas. They have built a lot of nuclear just because they're energy hungry. Now, the coal usage will probably go up, at least temporarily, with the if there's any kind of oil embargo or effective cut down on their oil, not only will they buy more Russian gas, but they'll also burn more coal, understandably. So just FYI. Now, the Europeans have been absolutely suicidal on it, because one of the big reasons for the Germans competing was they had Russian gas. Well, agreeing to cut off Nord Stream, and say, well, we're going to go off the Russian gas. Well, guess what? They're paying a lot more for that American LNG. It's making them even less competitive. And then, of course, they're doing the immigration thing because they want to be the United States of Europe, and they want to burn down their borders.
2: Not only that, but get this. If they open up China to compensate for America tariffs, they're going to end up killing their automotive industry because, you know, America doesn't allow Chinese cars to come here. But Europe is going to make that decision, and it's going to be futile.
1: You're right. And so but they put themselves in a real pickle
2: right.
1: and made themselves not only ungovernable, in terms of the disorder and the unassimilated immigrants. But also they've set up a powder keg.
2: Yes.
1: Of violence potentially. So yeah. They've been absolutely insane. And yeah, you're right with Maloney. The Italians talk a lot. And they talk and they talk, we're gonna do this. There was La Ligue and, you know, La Four, whatever, the groups that came in. And they just haven't done it. They've gotta start sending people back and turning people away at the border. They just don't do it. So I'll believe her when
2: you know why? Because there's a lot of socialists there, just like, you know, in America. Everybody sort of agreed that we should be deporting. But then you take a look and see what's happened in Brooklyn this weekend and what happened in Minneapolis. And it's, you know, it's this pushback that they're afraid of politically. And Trump, right. You know, was fearless about it. But in any case, so we're at the end of the show. So thank you for calling
1: in
2: today.
1: Thanks, Scott.
2: All right, take care.
1: Have a great day.
2: All right, well, that brings us to the end of the Scott Adams Show. I want to thank everybody for tuning in today. 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And with that, we'll see you next time on the radio. Bye-bye, everybody. But close enough now to see this mess. Where I stand, the mound's getting steeper. I need somebody.

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1: Hey, everybody, Dave Hodges here, host of the Common Sense Show, and we're freeing America one enslaved mind at a time. And this show with Dr. Daryl Wolfe is going to be one of those unenslaving moments because he's going to take us into areas that really are kind of persona non grata for the mainstream medical groups. And I'm sure he gets a lot of censorship. We're coming to you live from the Noble Gold Studios. And right now, you need to talk to them. If you've got a retirement in the bank, they can convert it to a precious asset backing it under your control because Dodd-Frank 2010, that law says the banks can take it from you. And the banks are distressed with what's going on with oil, money, cash flow. Don't wait. Call 877-646-5347. That's 877-646-5347. Well, Dr. Daryl Wolfe is our first-time guest here. He's over 45 years' experience in advanced energy, medicine, therapy, and psychology. So we're kindred brothers on the backside of this, as I'm a psychologist. Dr. Daryl Wolfe is a medical intuitive and is known as the Doc of Detox. And he holds a doctorate in acupuncture, two doctorates in natural medicine, a doctorate in indigenous medicine, and one in humanitarian services. Wow. And I thought I was working hard to get my one. Anyway, his philosophy is based on whole body healing because psychological rules, it creates the biological aspects. His teachings, trainings, and certifications have created a new paradigm. And that's what we're going to explore right here on the Common Sense Show. Of his whole life certification. I'll just let him explain all this because we could read this intro forever. Dr. Wolf, so glad you could join us here on the Common Sense Show. Your first time here and fascinating stuff. And I have to tell you, the longer that I've been in the profession of teaching psychology mostly, I used to be a therapist. I have to tell you, I've drifted towards your paradigm strongly. Especially mind-body relationship. And so where do we start in this discussion? If you were to start with someone in the audience that knows nothing about what you do, what would you tell them first?
2: I would tell them, Dave, that the first thing is that every image creates a thought.
1: True.
2: So everybody, put an image in your mind. Let's put an image in your mind, one which was the most traumatic image that you ever had in your life. And then let's put another image in your mind, one where it was the most beautiful celebration you've ever had in your life. So if we put that image in our mind, it'll create a thought. But if we put a thought in our mind, it'll also create an image. So we've got kind of pinball here. So image creates thought, thought creates image. And remember something, it doesn't matter. So you can go from image to thought or thought to image, but what are you going to create? You're going to create an emotion. So that emotion, the E stands for energy and motion. So it's energy and motion. That's what we are until we leave this planet. There's not a lot of motion there, baby. That person used to have 0.04 volts in every cell, has no voltage. Well, they're gone. Okay, so we know that every image will carry emotion, but the emotion is actually voltage, and people don't get that. Your emotions are voltage. They're either a negative voltage or they're a positive voltage. If you could get that, you could rule the world. And that's why, you'll get government officials and people that were told that they have authority over you. And no matter if they're lying to you, they'll just stand there and they'll have this little slight smile, not cocky, but just a slight smile that they're all knowing. Okay. And then guess what? You're getting all upset. Well, he or she who gets upset first just lost. Okay. So now, what we've got is we've got psychological terrorism going on in America like we've never seen before, but I'll leave that alone. We'll leave that over there, okay? But the reality is the image creates the thought creates an emotion, energy in motion, that creates a frequency. Is it positive or is it negative? That's it, guys. It is frequency, it is electrical. And guess what? Your brain is only two things.

0: I know a lot of you think your brain should get a lot of credit, but it shouldn't. It does run your life, and it will run your life until you understand that you've got two personalities in your right hemisphere and your left hemisphere. And if you don't know when to jump into what personality at the right time, it's a sugar show. So now the frequency, the emotion turns into a frequency, and the frequency, let me tell you something. If I tell you I love you right now, how does that make you feel? If I tell you I hate you right now, and those are just words, but words are power. Okay, so now that frequency goes into the brain, and believe it or not, isn't that amazing? Whatever level the frequency is will decide whether you're going to get the dose, which is dopamine, oxytocin, serotonin, and endorphins, or you're going to get the hack, and you'll be hacking, all right, histamine, adrenaline, and cortisol. So most people today, you may not know this, Dave, but before COVID, okay, before COVID, and even go way before COVID, and I'm talking about before COVID, 40 years, people would have a drama, trauma, like scary event, okay, 3 times a week. Now, before COVID, okay, they were having them 17 times a day because the government and media have just perfected the art of fear, false evidence appearing real just continually. I mean, how many deaths have we died today? So the reality is now 123 terrifying moments, what people go through, because the subconscious is 90% of your brain. And understand, the subconscious being 90% of your brain is just a computer. It only plays programs. It doesn't do anything else. It's not logical. It's not critical thinking. It just plays programs. And most of you don't realize that 70 to 90% of those programs were created from 0 to 7, when your mind was just a sponge. And no matter if daddy was beating mommy or loving mommy, that's what you think loving is. So the reality is from 0 to 7, you take on your personality. Everybody thinks their personality was God-given, but it was actually repetition driven. So now what we have is we've got a person who everybody believes that this is my personality. No, it isn't. So the reality is being able to know that the subconscious is just a computer, and it plays the most dominant, prominent programs, whether they are based on unconditional love for you or conditional love, okay, or they're based on the world is a scary place, a harmful place, can't trust anyone, or sometimes we can trust everyone, and that could even get us into trouble. But the reality is this, is that when you bought a computer, you brought it home, you went, oh my God, it's not even doing anything. Well, you got to plug it in. So you got to plug yourself in. And then the reality is this, when you did put it on, it was just a screen. So now you got to put some programs in it. And whether you want to believe it or not, most of you went to a public school, which means that you are already screwed. Anybody who went to a public school lost their soul, lost their spirit. Okay. The whole thing, you have to understand, was put together by the Rockefellers and Rothschilds. And they said, yeah, if we can get somebody to stay in school for at least 6 years, they're screwed. We can get them, the longer you go to school, the more programmed you are. Okay. And that's it. So you can believe it or not believe it. You know, if you don't believe me, you'll get medical doctors, you'll ask them questions, and they'll go, you see that up on the wall? Don't question me. Okay. So the subconscious only plays programs, doesn't care if they're good for you or bad for you. So if you want to change those programs, you want to change your health, you want to change your wealth, you want to change your relationships with yourself and other people, then you got to learn that repetition is the key. 3, 2, 1, I got this. 3, 2, 1, this is the new me. I mean, if you're not going to do something 10,000 times and repeat it long enough and strong enough to make it a prominent, dominant thought, willpower runs out. So understand, they learned about repetition, but you didn't. And when you went in school, all they did was get you to repeat, repeat, repeat, and then they till they can get you to eat whatever they want. There you go.
1: Well, it's programming of the unconscious. And I agree. The purpose of schools today is conformity. There's no question. And they breed out creativity. I just did a YouTube video this morning talk about synchronicity, about how we're doing educationally and what's wrong with the system. And it is totally broken. You're absolutely right. But they're pretty good at programming. That's one thing.
0: Well,
1: Particularly, you
0: the
1: know what we
0: schooling.
1: left out, Daryl, was what's going on at the universities. Now we're getting into people's belief systems.
0: Yeah, but Dave, the schooling's not broken. It's damn well evil. It always has been.
1: For the
0: You know,
1: stated purpose, we're
0: the
1: told
0: medical
1: people. I
0: systems,
1: agree.
0: the
1: I agree.
0: medical system's not broken either. Okay? It's doing exactly what it's supposed to do, is to get people to take drugs, and they think not one drug has ever healed anyone. So I'd like somebody to challenge me on that. And the next thing is, they want people to take drugs, and people don't get it. But people are only taking drugs so they can still carry on a toxic lifestyle without pain or reduce it.
1: I agree. Yeah, I agree. We have a sick care system. And you can almost say the same analogy for the school system. It's designed to teach you not to read. This interesting stat, 54% of people that graduate from high school are functionally illiterate. They read below the sixth grade level. Pretty amazing.
0: Well, I'll just know this, that the children coming out today, their cognitive ability has been reduced, and this just came out, 45%. Okay, since I went to school, 45%. So this is why they can't focus. And you know why people can't focus? Do you know why they can't remember? Because they've got a broken down large intestine. It's called leaky gut, which creates leaky brain. And that's what I really specialize in. And I've been specializing that since I was 21 years old. It's all leaky gut, but it's not the gut, it's the large intestine. People don't
1: Well,
0: get that. Your large intestine is your holy grail. Take a look at people, David. You know, come on. You know, if they look either 3 months pregnant or 12 months pregnant, and this is the good bacteria gone bad, gassing off, and they're rotting. And I'm actually doing a summit called the World Healing Summit coming up, and it's called America is Rotten from the Inside Out. And it is. Americans are rotting out faster than any population.
1: What's the answer?
0: Watch your mouth. You know, people only have about 4 inches of intelligence with eating because we all can be programmed. People aren't stupid. But right now in America, the majority of the population are eating 72% processed food. It's got, I mean, sugar comes in 66 different names. So you could see not the word sugar on the label, and it's still the main ingredient because it comes in 66 different names. So it could be there 3 or 4 times. So it is the first ingredient. And then guess what? There's graphene in every processed product right now. And everyone, whether you took the shot or not, you have graphene in you. So we have to learn how to detoxify from that. So as I said, you know, this is how it goes, whether people want to believe this or not. When 50 years ago, maybe 40, but definitely 50 years ago, you didn't have to strategize and protect yourself, okay, against your environment. Today, you have to strategize and have a great strategy to actually keep yourself well. You know, people aren't sick because they chose it. They can't run away from it. And the bigger the city, the more poisons are in there on blue light, 5G, 6G, and the worst produce comes into the city. So it's a setup. And whether people want to believe it or not, it was never about transgender or COVID. It was about transhumanism. There's only six corporations that are racing towards AGI, and that would be artificial general intelligence. And understand, in 5 years, yeah, 80% of the jobs are gone, maybe up to 90%. And the reality is that, you know, people have never stood up for themselves. They keep on waiting for a savior.
1: I can't disagree with that. That's true. We thought Trump was it, and I think we're seeing how that turned out.
0: Oh, come on. No president has ever been it. And please, before anybody attacks me, just stop. I'm not political. The reality is this. You know what? I am not against anyone. I don't hate anyone, but understand something. Oh, really? RFK? What has he done really for the vaccines? I'm not picking on him. And what has he done? He's going to take Coca-Cola and get rid of processed sugar and put in cane sugar. All sugars are bad. Everybody is spiking out. That's why people are insulin resistant. That's why people are so full of lactic acid. And that's what causes all cancers, all heart disease, okay, all strokes, not plaque. Plaque is just cholesterol, and that's been made to be the demon. Everything is upside down and backwards. And the 99% of the medical system, and definitely 75% of natural health, doesn't have it right either. And you know what? There is no cancer, and plaque does not cause heart disease. And I don't mind anybody coming on and challenge me on my show or on this show or any show, because I can prove this. I can prove that none of that is right. And as long as we are coming from a foundation of deception, it doesn't matter what you do after that. People never, ever will get back to thriving.
1: Interesting. I'm thinking a step ahead here. Okay. How do we overcome all this? Because it's ubiquitous. It's everywhere.
0: Well, no, but guess what? It's in your cupboards and your fridge. Why don't you start there? Why don't you make your home into a health, unconditional love zone? So the unconditional love is not where you let everybody run over you, but you stop blowing up at people, stop threatening people, okay, in your family, in your house, and know that the whole thing is about war. War between men and women, war between parents and children, war between your neighbor, war between race, color, religion, war between countries. All of this is just made for our entertainment. Okay, as long as we're at war, okay, we are not doing what we're meant to do here. And we were meant, when we come down here, we lose our spirit, we lose our soul, and then we've got to get it back. And only unconditional love will do it. Not love, because love is just an ingredient. It's what you do with it. And if you don't know how to love yourself, protect yourself, and respect yourself, you're not going to do it for anyone else. And with your family, you love them when you need love. You should be loving them all the time if you were loving yourself all the time. So you know what? It's more than just one, two, buckle your shoe, David, because you have to have a whole different personality that respects, honors, and totally loves yourself, where you never judge yourself again. You observe to grow. You don't judge and burn. You learn. That's just like everything. Like sin means missing the mark. It doesn't mean that you're doomed for hell. They changed it. Redemption means just making wiser choices. If we go back when the Bible was actually written, it had nothing to do with, you know, you need to suffer a lifetime and then maybe we'll let you into heaven. So there's so many things out there that are twisted and orchestrated to lower the spirit of every human being so that we can be sold off by the pound and people can, I'm not upset. I get it. This is a life-threatening, fun-filled adventure. And all I want to do is tell people that they need to wake up, that there's nobody that's ever been in authority over them that had the message right. That's the whole way that you can hogtie 8 billion people.
1: Of all that you mentioned, what would you advise people to do as a first step?
0: Go and hug everybody in your family heart to heart, not like we usually do, but heart to heart, where your hearts are touching, and hug long enough and strong enough that they melt together and know that there is no battle, okay? That there's only unconditional love. But I will tell you, I have been in the business for 45 years, and most practitioners can't do this. But the reality is I mean this, 98% of all my stuff is free. If they downloaded the PDG Perfect Day Guide and read that, they would have a real, I won't call it a Bible, but they would have a book that actually will show them that they've been duped and that they are geniuses and that the body will heal itself. I have another one called DODselfcure.com. It's a slideshow. If they go through that and then use the Perfect Day Guide by going to PDGfree.com and put these together, they're going to rock their world. If they spent like a half an hour to an hour every day, in 10 days, they're smarter than anybody they go to, because you're never going to be that smart if you go to people that only want to treat you, because you got to go to people that are going to train you. You have to move from patient to doctor, patient to practitioner, and it's not difficult. This is all BS. Medical doctors know nothing about health, and they're the ones that everyone glorifies, okay? And understand this, okay? anybody can heal themselves and heal their family and heal others. I have a course that's called Whole Life Coach Certified. And in that course, it's a 9-day course. It's sanctioned by the World Organization of Natural Medicine. You can actually become a whole life coach for a living. We have, and that course, we have a money back guarantee by the third day. I don't care if you've been in business for 30 or 40 years. I'm going to teach you more about emotional psychology and nutraceuticals, not supplements, and teach you about actually the real things that matter. And it's called lifestyle, not diet. Okay. And then we have another course called Wolf Non-Surgical. And David, I can prove this, that we can reverse somebody with a joint arthritis, usually in one treatment using cell-sonic regeneration and non-surgical. And this is what we teach. I can take a fibroid the size of an orange, and I will reduce its size, depending on how much calcium or scar tissue or crystallization is in it, from 10% to 50% within a half an hour. So everybody's been lied to because from a pimple to a tumor, it's just a storage shed. And there is no such thing as cancer. It's just infection and inflammation creating lactic acid in the body. And when there's not enough oxygen and there's not enough electrical conductivity in the cells say they don't want to die. So then what they do, if the oxygen goes down by 35%, then that means that you are a pool of lactic acid. Your cells start digesting lactic acid and producing it. And so that's what people call cancer. All right. Just like people who get the main killer is heart disease. It's not caused from plaque. And when they say, oh, your coronary arteries are blocked. Well, guess what? Your coronary arteries only do 90% of the blood flow to the heart. It's all the collateral vessels that they can't see on the screen. Everything's a setup, my friend. Everything's a setup. We get people coming to us with a 94% heart blockage and 40 hours on our cardio med bed and doing Wolf non-surgical and pulling the scar tissue apart around the heart and getting them on the proper diet lifestyle. And guess what? 40 hours later on our program of therapy, our therapy program, now that's going to take about 20 to 40 days, depending on the person. They've got a brand new heart and brand new circulation. And I can actually say this. So, because it's actually science. But the reality is that most doctors and practitioners don't know this. They will never know this. There's a machine out there that needs to be fed.
1: True. That machine is the love of money. And you're exactly right. That's what the medical system's based on. Don't you find it interesting? The same people that created education also controlled medicine and law.
0: Well, they control every narrative because I created something, Dave. If you want to take a look at the first act, it's called escapethematrixmovie.com. And I took 2 years going down the rabbit hole so bloody far and rechecking my information. And it's a 3-hour documentary, and we're letting everybody watch the first part, which is about 35 minutes, and then people understand that an 8-year-old child can understand what we put together and how this whole thing is just a simulation, and that you can't expect the majority of your family, friends, or the world to ever really totally awaken because everybody's in a stupor right now. I'll tell you, when I was making the Escape the Matrix movie.com, we were going to release the whole thing, but then I have a 2-time award-winning producer said that he wants to take it around to all the film festivals around the world, and then we're going to actually release it after that. But people can watch the first act if they go into my bhnapp.com, which is the world's largest self-care, love care app for free. But anyways, while I was doing it and I released it to this producer, one day I got this message. You're going to love this one. This gentleman's name is Robert Altholz. Guess who he is, Dave? He's the guy who wrote the Matrix movie, and it was stolen by Hollywood. Two of his family members actually lost their lives over this. And I did a 3-part interview with him, and people are going to, this is going to shake all the way up to Hollywood. We have all the documents, all to prove it. So what they did is they took his script, rewrote it, and gave everybody their answers. And in his script, he actually was questioning everyone to get them to think. But the worst part is that he lost two family members because they wanted his script that bad. I'm not making this up. This will be coming out in about 3 months.
1: It's an amazing story.
0: Yeah, and you
1: So
0: can get
1: what
0: him on
1: was
0: your
1: it
0: show. If you ever
1: about?
0: want him, if you ever want him on your show, you're going to find out he has the original script, and he's so well versed. And yeah.
1: I'd love to have him on the show, but I here's what I'm wondering. On the flip side, the people that didn't want us to have the knowledge as it was going to be originally presented, that's what I'm assuming. What are they afraid of? Why don't they want this information out there? They being the authorities, in quotes.
0: Okay, well, let me just say this. We are high vibrational beings. Okay, I don't want to sound woo-woo, so I'm going to take it just so far, because as soon as anybody hears something that doesn't match their beliefs, they'll write the person off who's speaking. Okay? And that's what people do. But see, there's the biggest setup right there, Dave, is that people are willing to just shut down moving forward. I want my life to change. Well, then you better listen to something that's really off grid, or it will never change. Your life is never going to change if you don't change, and if you don't open up and expand your mind to allow something that your belief systems will not allow in, you have to allow in. So I'm going to tell you that, and then people can do whatever they want. Like I told you, I hate no one. I need that perfectly understood here. There is no government that works for the people. There's my father was a born again Christian pastor, and there's no religion I'm ever going to buy into. It's universal love for me and nothing else, for myself and for everybody else. And the reality is that there's a, okay. Do you understand that whatever you feed something, it wants more of it? Well, there is a slave beast system on this planet. And if there wasn't, why are we so sick? Why are we so emotionally disturbed? You have to go in and disturb the person and poison the person on all levels. Every human being, okay, has a beautiful spirit, but their belief systems will actually decide what their life is like. And we already know that's been orchestrated, for God's sakes. There's like 40,000 different religions, and they all think they're going to heaven and they think the rest aren't. It's pretty confusing. So the reality is this, whether you believe it or not, government, corporations, they serve this entity that I'm not going to talk about. But if this entity didn't love suffering and pain so much, and if it didn't exist, why is there so much down here? Why does it feel like you can't even escape your own mind because your own mind wasn't programmed from 0 to 7? Why is it that 0 to 7, we don't have any filters? That everything that goes on in our life creates our life from 0 to 7. And you know well, and you know damn well, I know well, that by the time my kids were getting to the age of 10, I have four of them, by the time they were, I've raised them, and the last one is like 10 years old. I'm waking up to the fact that I'm an adulterated adult and I didn't know unconditional love and caring. And I raised them through fear that I had. And that's every adult. Almost every adult will get pregnant and can get pregnant. Okay, that's easy, the pregnant part. We have people all the time coming in who have infertility. It only takes 6 weeks to 3 months to turn them around. They're pregnant. And that's because of all the EMFs, the blue light, the toxicity. Come on, the body can't even generate a human being because it's just going off grid because of the toxicity. But the reality is this, by the time you are 7 years old, your program's already locked in, and your personality, and that was locked in by belief systems. And even if you're 80 years old, you can still be suffering because you haven't changed parts of your personality to change your reality. Everything's a setup down here. And if there wasn't an entity feeding off people, why is there so much pain and suffering? Because humans are bad? No, I'm not going to believe that. And it's not even true. Because I can get a person who doesn't like me to love me, not because I'm trying to get them to, because I'm going to let them know that I love them no matter what they believe. And that's the reality. I mean, come on, look at what's going on right now. And I do not want to get into it. But as soon as you take sides on anything, I have no point of view on the is out there. Okay. The only point of view that I have, it's called unconditional love. And you couldn't get me to talk bad about anybody because the whole thing is a simulation, okay, and an invisible prison, okay, called indoctrination from the moment you get here.
1: My philosophical reaction to that is running rampant right now as I'm looking at that. What's the source for the misery that we come into the world with or we're soon exposed to after we're born?
0: Well, come on, Dave. You know, do you think that there's not people down on this planet that don't believe they're the gods of this planet?
1: Yeah, there are.
0: Okay, we know about the families, and a lot of people don't, but I don't want to go too far down the rabbit hole here because people are going to choke on this, and I don't want to disturb people on today. I want them to leave with love in their heart. And I don't want to do this. You know, I'm not doing Mr. UFO, black, whatever, agent guy. I'm just trying to tell you right now that people are delusional if they think, you know what, it's we the people, but there's no we the people anymore. It's me the people. And the reality is this, they just have to look at back in 1970s, look at a picture of the beach. There wasn't one person that wasn't lean and keen. You do understand, don't you? That right now, 86 to 92%, depending on the state you go into in America, is obese. I didn't say fat, I said obese. 20% overweight, you're obese. And look at the shape people are in. Okay. So the reality is this, with all the medical breakthroughs, okay, and with all the intelligence we have, okay, and please, I only do this not as a smart card, but in 9 weeks, I'll be 70.
1: Okay.
0: Do I look 70?
1: No.
0: Okay. There's no makeup on. There's no nothing I've done. I'm just trying to tell everyone out there that's suffering right now. Everyone, if you go that and you say this, I look good for a 60-year-old, you look bad. Because go take a look at a 60-year-old and go back to the 70s. So understand something. This medical system is always controlled by the beast system. So they're going to take the average of what somebody looks like, feels like, and the conditions they have at that age. And then if you're there, they're going to tell you you're doing good. So the biggest indoctrination is called a medical doctor, dentist, veterinarian, even naturopaths, all of these systems that the government has any hooks into them. And then the government, there's nobody in there hardly with a brain. Okay. They all just want their pensions. They all want notoriety. Okay. They love the game, whatever that might be. But the reality is there's not a lot of brain power there. That's for sure. You know, your smartest people aren't in the government. That's for sure.
1: Perhaps the greediest, but not the smartest. I would agree with that.
0: Well, they're not smart at all. And the reality is now everything is made into a soap opera, and you can believe it or not, doesn't matter what country you go to, it's all about entertainment. It's all bubblegum for the brain. It's to upset the masses. And guess what? Guess what? All the riots, okay? All the walks, okay, all the grumbling, all the complaining, all the hating just makes everybody sick. It was all in a setup. You couldn't get me upset about nothing. I'm not going to do it. I'm going to keep on minding my business, which is looking for the brave hearts around the world that believe that you don't even have to have a cold or a flu. Finding people that know that there's no such thing as a live virus. They've never isolated one. Knowing that also that cholesterol is not the enemy. I teach all of this. I prove it. A cholesterol is one of your best hormones and friends. Everybody is moronically been dumbed down, okay? And that there is no cancer. So if you have to fight cancer, you're probably dead because it's a death sentence. But if you had to come up against inflammation in your body, you know you could probably win. Just like how the medical system tells, did you know that there's not one genetic disease? Not one genetic. They did a big project called the Genome Project where they spent, oh my God, hundreds of millions of dollars. And when they came out, they said, well, you know what? There might be three of them and they're rare. That's what their findings were. Did all the Americans who paid for this get told that there's no genetic and that you can wean any weaknesses out of your body? Did they get told that? No. We still got the doctors talking about genetics because they buried that sucker way faster than the speed of light.
1: It's an amazing story. So, is there a purpose that drives people in your view? Is it just pure love? I mean, integrate this for me into someone's life.
0: Okay, well, first of all, can I ask you a couple questions? I won't be too personal. Are you open for a couple questions?
1: Sure.
0: Okay. Do you believe that you have a spirit?
1: Yes.
0: Do you believe that it's eternal?
1: Yes.
0: Okay, so everyone, please, this is not, I don't teach this, but you're getting personal with me, and now I'm going to get a little personal with you. The reality is this is my personal feeling. It's not something I teach or preach. So let's know that. You know, I was raised, okay, as a born again Christian. My father was a pastor and he also was a carpenter, Dave. Okay. And the reality is this. The only thing that I can formulate that's actually giving me some peace on this planet is that I am an eternal spirit and I came down to a life-threatening, fun-filled adventure. Where I was going to come down here, where from the moment I got into my mother's womb, I would become indoctrinated, adulterated, because my parents loved me, cared for me, did the best for me for the strategies and the tools they had. Okay, and that's that. And I feel that about everyone. But here's the deal. What if the only objective was, because if you believe that you live forever, what do you think you're going to do, Dave? Go sit on a cloud and talk to God or Jesus and say, hey, what's happening today? You know, we're gonna have volleyball or something. I really believe that we're here to experience life. I believe that we're here to actually have our spirit crushed and our soul hidden. And I believe that the end game is to have unconditional love in a world that tries to get you to have conditional love and to hate. And to focus on the physical instead of the invisible. And I believe that it wants us to be money driven, to chase the buck, okay, and hope for luck, but we have to make our luck. And I've proven it. I've been teaching what's called Whole Health Certified to lay people and health professionals all the way to medical doctors for 40 years. 40 years. My first whole life coach course was when I was 27 years old, Dave. And the reality is this, is that I've learned that the only power is in the present moment, connected to your breath, minding your own business, and no matter what goes on in the world, find your passion, find your purpose, and don't ask people if you should do something different than the majority, because you're going to get the wrong answer. And the reality is, I know why I'm here. I am here to have to be stripped of everything spirited. And my job is to get it back. And my job is to teach unconditional love and unlimited potential to every human being. And if we could do that, Dave, it would be game over for all the families that have been controlling us since this planet came here. So understand this, and people won't like this. I believe that there's such thing as evil because it's just lives all mixed up. So when you don't know how to live, you have an evil life. And I truly believe that the creator of all things is not a dysfunctional human being. It is a frequency that creates universes. Please, let's not dumb it down. It is probably, if I had a glimpse of it, I'd probably melt like a puddle. And the reality is this. There's no battle going on except the battle here on planet Earth, where there is an entity that is allowed to rule Now you can decide if you want to be ruled by that. Okay, Dave, what would you like to go to? A horror story or a love story adventure that has you on your seat and ends with the hero? Wow, that was unbelievable. So you can have a horror story if you want of a life, or you can be the hero of this life. And the reality is you got to understand something. They came after me three times really hard, okay? Canadian, US government, media, and you just have to look it up. You'll find out that I am accused of doing things that if I really did them, I should be in jail forever. And the reality is this, all they can do is just come after me. But what they're really after is the low-hanging fruit. They're after the people that actually don't think, that are programmed, that will eat anything, watch anything, do anything for love, for it to be approved of. People that take things personal. My God, if I took things personal, or if you want to make a difference on this planet, you better not be having a belief system that you take things personal and you get hurt.
1: Interesting. I mean, I'm absorbing all this because a lot of it resonates with me. With my training in psychology, Carl Rogers comes to mind. I mean, I don't think it's an identical
0: Yes.
1: match, but the non-judgmental, your self-actualizing principle, tune that in. That's where my mind goes with what you're talking about here. And just personally, there's a lot of validity to this because we are infinitely distracted. You know, I was reading this the other day, and I know why this is true. We used to be able to focus for 20 minutes straight as human beings, and this is in the early days of the TV era. Then it got reduced to 12 minutes. That's the length of time between commercials. And now, with all the scrolling of TikTok and YouTube shorts, our attention span is under 3 minutes. And we look at this, and I'm talking collective figures. The idea here by somebody or something is to keep us distracted, to keep us off our path.
0: Well, first of all, everything is a game in this universe and an experiment, whether people want to believe it or not.
1: Interesting.
0: And the entity that lives down here says, you know what? Why do we need so many humans? We may not even need them at all. And the families that actually rule have people like in government and corporations saying, if you do our bidding, right? We won't eliminate you or your family. You can have it all, but we're going to get rid of the ants. And, you know, and the reality is this, is you can believe it or not, but right now, you have no idea. I don't even want to talk about this part too much, but do you know how many people would opt in to get the chip? Okay.
1: Oh, a
0: And
1: lot, I'm sure.
0: well, you have no idea. Because people have been made to feel like they're stupid and their potential is limited. And that's only done because of the graphene, the blue light, the 5G, the glyphosate, and every poisonous chemical that's now legal. Okay. So that's why when people talk to me about how they're saviors here or just got voted in, I just have to walk away and not comment.
1: Yeah. You think we're endowed with a homing beacon, the self-actualizing principle, for example, where we truly know what's best, but we allow ourselves to be distracted?
0: Well, I don't know. What would you do for love? Remember something.
1: That's a good
0: We
1: point.
0: are emotional beings, which makes us more powerful. See, whether you want to believe this or not, that which I call the entity down here does not have the ability to create. It only has the ability to harvest. Okay? Do you understand? We
1: Yes.
0: are creators. We are creator beings. So it has only the ability to harvest. I can't get into this too deep. Because it's just like, you know, this is not a UFO show and I'm not whacked out. Thank you. But you need to understand there's the takers and the creators. So I'm going to leave it at that. And look at the hardest working people in the world are paid the less, Dave. They're paid the least. Okay? And the people that work the less and suffer the less, get the most. So understand, there's no intervention unless you're going to do it for yourself. If you're eternal, Dave, why should anybody be jumping in to help you? Because the reality is, does anybody really think what eternal means? I don't know if you're. I can't remember coming back here, but let's say we go with that one. There's life after life down here. Okay, so there is. Well, you know what? It's not like you're going to lose it all, but before you come back into this life, if that's truly what you believe, they wipe you clean pretty well. It's like those movies where you see that somebody's memory's been wiped clean. I forget the one that it was. I know that Arnold Schwarzenegger did one, and then some other movie guy redid that. I forget what it was called, but then you start remembering things, right? You kind of like, why is it that somebody that's like 3 years old, 4 years old, can play a piano that should not be played until you're 40 or 50, because things they slide through. What? Oh, you're gonna tell me it was just random? There's nothing random about this stuff. So the reality is this: I know that I must have been a peaceful warrior prior to this, and I'm just carrying on the mission. I think that, I think that, here, I don't know. It doesn't really matter. I'm not going to say what I feel, because it's not like I need a bunch of new friends. The reality is that I believe that this is one big PlayStation game. And just like when your children play PlayStation and they die in the game, they get to start all over. Maybe that's what it's about. Maybe it's right in front of our eyes. And you decide, you choose. Are you going to have an inner standing and stand up for what we all talk about, but we don't do? And that is this: have bravery and courage. And who cares how many people think that you're whacked? Because understand something, all right? If you fit in, you're going to get done in. But if you fit in, you're approved of everyone because you're not disturbing them. Don't disturb the walking dead.
1: Yeah, you have to be learn to be independent of the good opinion of other people.
0: Well, no, you've got to love people enough. You've got to love people enough, my friend, that you're doing no harm. And that you're only for the best of their interest. And I'm not trying to sell that to people. I mean, when people call me up and get a perfect day consult, there's no greed there. I charge one fee and then I give lifetime free calling, because the art of living doesn't come in an hour consult. It comes with patience and care and allowing someone to trip. And when they trip, you make sure they trip forward and you're with them on this never-ending journey of finding the authentic self.
1: Interesting analogy to trip forward. I like that. We're just about out of time. How do people follow you and find out more?
0: Well, here's the thing. I'll lay it out as slow as possible. I have what's called BraveheartNationApp.com or BHNApp.com, the world's largest healthcare app. We have more master classes than anything else. 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It's all free. I have a guide that's called The Perfect Day Guide right here. They can download it for free. It's 600 pages. Okay. We do about 10,000 downloads a week of this, people all around the world. If they want to purchase it, it's at cost, $97 delivered to your door in North America. It's 600 pages, but you can see it's all laminated. It's the real thing. It's everything you wanted to know, but they don't want you to know about you and your health and how to help your family.
1: That's
0: I have
1: true.
0: another thing called the Healthy to 100 book I wrote, and this is for people that are just beginning to understand that you're not crazy. And we wrote this three times, Dave. And we gave it to 8-year-old children to get them to read it to see if they'd understand it. And I'm not saying that people are dumb. I'm trying to tell you that we can't talk down on people anymore. We need to talk to them. The next thing is that I got that documentary, Escape the Matrix, movie.com. They can go and watch the first act. And the next thing I'm going to say is I've got something that people, if you really want to change, how would you like to be a lean, keen muscle machine and be focused? Download DODselfcure.com. It's a slideshow that they can go and look through about how to do a watermelon cleanse, how to do a grape cure, how to do an advanced water fast, what a whole plant-based keto diet looks like. Okay. And then the next thing I'm going to say is I'll be in Miami in May teaching the Whole Life Health Certified course and the Wolf Non-Surgical Bodywork, which is the most powerful bodywork it really is in the world. And we're doing, Dave, just know that I'm always going to do my part. This is the first time we've ever done it. We're going to do it for Miami and we're going to do it for Scotland. Okay. We're doing a two for one because I'm going to Scotland to teach all these courses. We're doing a two for one. Do you know why? Tell me money's not tighter, Dave. And the reality is that the show must go on. No government, no banking system is going to stop us from living our passion and our purpose. Long as we're making enough money to keep moving forward, that's what we do. So if people want to check out my whole life coach certification, my Wolf non-surgical certification, the most powerful body work in the world, or the 3-day women's pelvic masterclass, go to bhnuniversity.com. And if I can just say this, everyone, connect to your breath, put a slight smile on. The present moment is where you own your power, not in the past. Don't do dumpster diving in the garbage. And don't worry about the future, strategize for the future and get yourself these love bands. It says Braveheart 3-2-1, I got this. And this is what you do every time you've got a negative thought or somebody upsets you. 3-2-1, I got this. 3-2-1, that's the old me. 3-2-1, there's a new sheriff in town. 3-2-1, I am living my dreams. 3-2-1, I'm going to stay in the moment. Okay. Remember, you don't want to be right. Okay. You want to be happy.
1: Yeah. Fascinating discussion. I really appreciate you coming on the show.
0: No,
1: And
0: I appreciate your show. And just know this, I love your show and I love what you do.
1: thank you very much. I appreciate it. Our guest has been Dr. Darryl Wolf, and you have lots of opportunity out there, people, to explore. I encourage you to take part in it. Thanks a lot, Darryl.
0: Thank you, sir, and God bless.
1: God bless you. I want to close with this, and I'll be brief, but first of all, let me say this. If you don't have this to boost your immune system, and I'm talking about the NanoSoma liquid spray, you're making a very, very big mistake. You know what it's done for me. You know, I've told you what it's done for a lot of people in our audience. You need to get this now. Go to iwantmyhealthback.com/Dave Hodges. iwantmyhealthback.com/Dave Hodges. We're going to have a lot on the table coming up this week. First of all, you have access to this already. We're going to put it out on all our forums. Two major breakthroughs in the Charlie Kirk situation. TPUSA is falling apart and they're turning on each other. I predicted this back in October. I said, they got too many bridges to cover. I said, they got a lot of problems there. And I said, as the wolves close in, they're going to start pointing the finger at each other. And that's exactly what's happening right now. So we've reported that. We put that out on social media. It'll soon be out on our radio and also on our podcasts. It's just amazing what's happening. The organization's imploding from the inside out, outside in. People want nothing to do with them. It's tragic what's happened to Charlie's organization, but it was even more tragic what's happened to Charlie. And a lot of those people, TPUSA, don't really seem to be very bothered by it. At least that's my observation. Also, this week, we're going to be coming up with some really interesting things with regard to full spectrum dominance. We are under attack by the corporations, and it's not conspiracy, folks. It's fact. From home ownership, renting, price of food, price of gas, taxes. I could go on and on and on and on. And we're going to break it down for you. We're going to take a hard look at the housing industry, but by the end of the week, we will have done farming, and there's parallels. What they're doing to your ability to own a home or have affordable rent, which you can't, they're also doing the same darn thing with the agricultural sector. And now car companies are fixing it in the 26 and 27 trucks and soon to be cars. Not only do they have the kill switches and geographic limitations just ripe for the picking for 15-minute cities, now it's incredible. You can't repair your own car. And you're paying three times for dealer parts. It's just absolutely insane. And the corporations have declared war on the American people. There's just no question about that. So we're going to be covering that this week as well. This is a really revelatory week. Let's get on the same page here. Let's get some things done. Let's stop these people from what they

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0: And now, coming to you from the Full Suite Wealth Studios, here is your conservative but not bitter host, Todd Huff.
1: My friends, have you ever heard of the homeless Bill of Rights, or the rights that people who do not have housing have? Well, that's something that's actually called the Unhoused Bill of Rights here. And listen, there's a lot of stuff going on.

0: out there. And one of the things that I think is important is that we understand what it is that is true, what we believe, why we believe it, what that is, so that we can then understand the things that, well, that we should not support and why it matters for our constitutional republic. And so I want to go through this today because this matters a lot. It's something that's been introduced by Rashida Tlaib, effectively redirecting lots of military spending to protecting the homeless. And listen, I am not here. Of course, homeless people should be given the same rights as everyone else. Homeless people should be treated like human beings. But to start calling some of these things rights are incredibly dangerous, is incredibly dangerous to our system of government. And I, dare I say this, it's housed under, no pun intended here, it's underneath the umbrella of empathy and compassion, when in reality, what it is ultimately designed to do is to create confusion among people so that we don't know what it is that we have in this country, what a right is, why that matters, and they begin to tinker with other aspects of society, giving other selected groups of people other rights, which is not the way that this works, and that is a dangerous path to travel down, my friends. So that's what we're going to talk about here today. I welcome you to the program. If you want to share your thoughts, your opinions, your feedback, appreciate hearing from those of you who communicate with us through this number I'm about to give you. You can do so, 317-785-1030. That's 317-785-1030. It's also where you can text keywords from advertisers if you hear something on this program that you that can help you, that sounds like something that can be a benefit to you. That's why we streamline these things. You can text the keyword that you'll hear in an ad. That's the quickest and easiest way to get to the link or get to get put into contact with someone who can help you with whatever problem you're having here that we can help with, our advertisers can help with here on our program. And it is a pleasure, my friends, to be here. Before we get rocking and rolling, my friends, let me have you think about this. 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All right. So let's talk about this. Rashida Tlaib, as you know, a radical extremist in Congress. She's a Democrat from the state of Michigan. She has introduced this. Well, she's not the first to do this, but she's introduced a concept that is designed to give rights, or dare I say additional rights, to homeless people. Now, as I said off the top, let me frame this clearly so that it is clear, and I know you understand this, but you know, I never know who's going to be tuning in to this program on a day-to-day basis, downloading the podcast, whatever, listening on the radio. But human beings are made in the image of God. You and I have equal worth. You and I and everyone else in the eyes of God have equal value, intrinsic value, value that he built into us as being reflections of him. That is where our worth comes from. Now, certainly some people do things on this planet that are more, that are better in some respects than other people. Some people are better in one area of life than someone else is in another. We can achieve different things. Some people are productive or talented in a particular area of life. They're good at managing business, or they're entrepreneurial or whatever. That's great. Some people are very compassionate. They can help take care of people around them and meet their needs, and they are very giving and self-sacrificing. That's good. There's all different types of good. Some people are excellent at explaining things. They're teachers. They have wisdom. They may not have the title of teacher. They might not. They might be someone that you know in your family or in your community or in your church. The point is that we all have different abilities and talents and gifts. Some people are better. Well, there's someone that's better. There's the group of the best in any category, and there's those that are not as good. But it doesn't, none of that impacts your value as a human being. None of that does. Your value is intrinsic. So let's get that out of the way right off the top. In fact, just understanding that basic reality, I think there would be a lot of reduction of stress and anxiety if people would simply accept that truth. Now, that doesn't mean that God created us to sit here and do nothing. We're to work. We were created to work, my friends, created to do things. And this is not an insult at those that don't have jobs, or this is not a way of saying that they're second class. That's not the point at all. But it is saying that they are, they're not participating in something that they were designed to do. Now, there's different groups. There's different reasons for that. Some people can't. You know, going back to the scriptures, the Bible says, if you don't work, you don't eat. It does say that in the scriptures. But it doesn't say if you can't work, you don't eat. In fact, you find a lot of passages, a lot of times Jesus spent caring for and helping those who were sick and poor and needy. And he told his disciples, as you've done to the least of these, so you've done to me. So as people created in the image of God, God has an expectation that we look out for and care for those who don't have, who are poor and sick and needy, the widowed, the orphan, people who have difficulties or who have struggles, we're not to be the judge necessarily of why people are in certain situations. We're just supposed to be compassionate. It doesn't mean that we're blind to it either. Doesn't mean that we're blind to the root causes of the situation. In fact, we should be attuned to that without being judgmental of every person we see who's homeless on the streets. We should also be aware that there are some people who are there by their own making. This is not, I don't think, it may be hard for people to hear, but all this is, I think, logically consistent, and it's a wise way to live. Because, and I'll tell you what, a lot of my experience, and I had a decent amount of experience in working with homeless people when I went to Washington, D.C. in 1999 as a student. I was a part of a program. I've talked about this occasionally on the show. I was a student at American University. I was actually a student at Butler. It was an exchange program, so I spent the semester at another school, which was American University in Washington, D.C. And it was a kind of a pre-law program, which at the time I was thinking of going to law school, but I realized the world has one too many attorneys as it is, decided I didn't want to go that route. But I love the program. I love the school. And I was, I attended a church, a little church there, and I looked it up recently online because I'm always interested. I went to this church for what, whatever semester is, 4 months or so. And I loved the people there. In fact, there was a dear old lady. Her name was Fran. I don't know if I've ever talked about Fran on this program. Fran was about nine. I think she was 90 or 92, around that age. She still was going to church, still was driving. In fact, she was so good to me. It was a tiny little church. She was a deaconess there. It was a tiny little church, Temple Baptist Church. I think it has a different name now. I'm not 100% sure. Actually, a church that President Andrew Johnson used to attend that congregation. Of course, it wasn't in the same building that it's in or was in when I was in D.C., but regardless, just an interesting small little church with a lot of good people. And there was a group of older ladies, and Fran was kind of the ringleader. And those older ladies, probably a congregation of 20 to 30 people, maybe 40, I don't know, they kind of took me under their wing, and they would take me out to lunch and stuff. And I spent a lot of time. This is the true story. There were four older ladies and me that would spend time together. And Fran was my buddy. I loved Fran. Fran was wonderful, kind, gentle. I don't know if she was 4 foot eight. She was tiny. She drove a car that was, some of these, it was an older car, a nicer older car, but it was one of those cars that just had a huge frame and just, you know, a car built like a car was back in the 1980s or whatever. In fact, I think I can say this now. One time I was driving, well, I was with her. She was probably taking me to lunch after church or something. I don't know. And she was trying to park her car, and she hit a car. Now, she just bumped it. And then she started to drive away, and I looked over at her, and I said, Fran, I think you hit that car. And she just kind of had this attitude like, you know what? I'm 92. What are they going to do? What are they going to do about it? I don't know. And again, and it didn't damage the car or anything, but still, I think she should have at least stopped and looked. But anyway, the point here is that was the environment, and I was around that small group of people in Washington, believers in Washington, D.C., and we would go to Lafayette Park. Lafayette Park is right across from the White House, so it was a really interesting juxtaposition because, you know, you were looking at the house where the most powerful person on earth resided, and then right outside of that, right across the street, there was a park, Lafayette Park, and we were feeding the homeless there. And I remember we had a pastor, an associate pastor, a music pastor. His name was Pastor Gary, and he at one time had been homeless. And so we would go to feed the people in Washington, D.C., there at Lafayette Park, and They would come. Homeless would come to our soup line, if you will. And there was one simple requirement: you had to listen to a sermonette, and I mean sermonette. I'm talking like 3 minutes. And Gary would preach or share the gospel. And I remember listening to Gary, and he said one time to these folks, because he had been there, he had been homeless, I believe, for 3 years. He said, "Listen." He said, this can happen to anybody. Now, I know some of you are in this audience and you're shaking your head, no, it can't happen to anybody. I would just caution you to be careful here, because if you have no support system, if you're in a city that you don't know people, if you lose your job and you haven't had a chance to build up enough savings and so forth, or you get sick, whatever, you can see how it does happen. It can happen to people who are even working hard, and that's what happened to Gary. And he said, listen, anybody can be out here. Anybody can find themselves in this situation. He said, but you shouldn't be out here for 30 years, as some of you are. And so he would share a word from the scripture. They had to listen to that, and then they could eat. And I learned a lot. I remember one of the lessons I learned, and I think I have shared this on here before. It rubbed me the wrong way. It did at the time. My pastor's wife said, when you encounter homeless people, there's a decent amount of homeless people in Washington. There was at the time that I was there. Let me say that. I can't speak today, but there was at the time I was there. And she said, don't give them money. And I remember thinking, my goodness, that sounds so heartless and lacking of compassion. But she was right, because she said they will take that money and they will, statistically, right? And I'm not saying 100%, but the chances are very, very good that you give someone on the street money, they're going to buy alcohol or drugs with it. She said instead, and this is the thing, they didn't just say let them be, ignore them and don't treat them like human beings. She said offer to go in and buy them a sandwich. And I did that a time or two. I remember doing that. There was a McDonald's there near where I was on American University's campus. And I bought a sandwich for a guy before, and I wouldn't have done that. I probably would have given him money in the past. But the point here is that I have, you know, experience with this. And it's important that we approach these topics the right way. Because if you want to undermine our system, and that's what ultimately this is driving towards. Rashida Tlaib is a political radical leftist. Rashida Tlaib doesn't like this nation as founded. I know that might sound harsh to some people, that might sound slightly dramatic, but let me say it again, louder for the people in back. Rashida Tlaib does not like this nation as founded. She doesn't believe in the founding principles of this country. She hates this country. Radical leftists do. They want, if they didn't hate it, why would they want to remake it? Look, you can love this country and understand there are areas of improvement that are needed. You can love this country and understand that even the founders said that in the preamble, in order to form preamble of the Constitution, in order to form a more perfect union, they understood that they were trying to make something better. It was never perfect, and it never will be completely perfect. But we're constantly trying to improve and to make things better. There's a difference between doing that and saying, let's scrap the system and redefine what our founders had understood and our founders accepted, right? And I've shared these things on this program before, that our founders said we are citizens and not subjects. Our founders could have, after winning the American Revolution, they could have established themselves as the new monarchy, the new oligarchy, the new dictators, if you will, the new tyrants, if you will, but they didn't. And they said, this isn't our country to decide. It's actually our collective country, your country, American citizens as well. Instead of a new government coming in and telling you what the new rules are, how you're going to live and how you're going to comply and what you're going to do and all this other stuff, as is typically the case, by the way. That's typically what happens when a group wins a revolution. They then institute their own ideology by force. I'm reminded of Castro's Cuba, just as an example. But that's not what our founders did. Instead, what they said was, you are made in the image of God. You are created and given rights by Him. And in order for the government to exist legitimately, what you have to do, we have to agree, we have to give our collective consent to the government as to what they can do. This turned things on its head, my friends. And the world is, I'll say infinitely better, but exponentially better today, because of the founders unleashing the power of liberty on the world. And this includes liberty insofar as it lives in free markets. It has done remarkable good for a world that historically has seen poverty and tyranny and oppression and lack of opportunity. And very, very hard times. This nation by accepting the way that things are and basically building them into our foundation, accepting truth, accepting that rights are the gift of God, not the gift of government, because government can't give rights. Rights come from our Creator. That those sorts of things made America stand apart from the crowd, look different from the rest. And this country has been blessed. You have been blessed. I have been blessed. Our families have been blessed. Heck, my friends, other countries around the world have been blessed. And if America is made great because of an adherence to an idea, a system of beliefs, a recognition in where our rights come from, a recognition that a government should be as small as possible to do what it has been given the consent of the governed to do, then good and amazing things are often the result. And if the ideas are what made America great, it only stands to reason that if we deviate from those ideas too far, our greatness will fall to the ground. So, talk more about this. 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
0: Welcome back, my friends. I'm going to give you, this is a one-page summary. One-page summary, oops, from Rashida Tlaib's office. Congresswoman Rashida Tlaib, 12th District Strong, that's what her letterhead says here. Proudly serving Michigan's 12th Congressional District. Here's what she says, that unhoused persons, Bill of Rights, it's a summary. I want to read this to you. And this is where it's easy to take some of the things I said last segment and confuse the truth of what a right is and why that matters with compassion towards helping individuals who oftentimes, well, they need help. So I want to read this. This is deliberately designed to confuse people into misunderstanding government. Because if you cause them to misunderstand government, the role of government, what a right is, they're much easier to manipulate when you want to change or amend the Bill of Rights in the future. And that's what they want to do. I know, and it doesn't sound like a big thing to a lot of people. You think, man, we've got wars and high gas prices and all these sorts of things happening. This doesn't matter. This absolutely matters. This 100% matters. As I read this to you, you're going to have a clearer understanding as to why. So here she goes. The Unhoused Persons Bill of Rights, which just let that sit in, just sit for a moment, because the Bill of Rights, which we have in the U.S. Constitution, isn't specifically for any group of people. It is for all people. There's no such thing, dare I say, this will upset some people. I don't care at all. You know, when I started the program, I never really cared. I think at the beginning, I might have been more bothered if people misunderstood me, misrepresented what I believed. I just don't care anymore. I can explain what I mean. People will think what they think. People will sometimes malign me or malign you as well because they don't like your ideas and they want to take you down by misrepresenting you or what you believe. But I literally don't care 1% at all. I don't care. I don't care. There's no such thing as gay rights. There's no such thing as gay rights. There's no such thing. Put the name, any classifier, any adjective before the rights. It's our right. These are our rights that are consistently applied to all people. One group doesn't get special rights, additional rights, bonus rights. That's not how this works because, again, a right is something given to us by God. And God doesn't say, okay, let's see, where are all my homeless people? Here are your rights. Where are all my skinny people, fat people, tall people, short people, white people, black? That's not how God operates. We all get these rights. And by the way, a right is something that you can exercise on your own. A right is not something that requires another person to do anything for you. It doesn't mean that we shouldn't find a way to cooperate. Of course we should. That's what a free market is all about. But to say that you have a right that is contingent upon someone else doing something by or for you by force is not a right at all. That is a complete misrepresentation and misunderstanding of what a right is. And you'll hear that sprinkled throughout this statement. Here she goes. The Unhoused Person's Bill of Rights resolution declares fundamental civil and human rights protections for unhoused individuals while providing a blueprint for the federal government to permanently end the homeless crisis. Number one, unhoused individuals, what you would commonly refer to as homeless. You're not allowed to say homeless today because apparently that's offensive. Whatever. The other thing that I noticed from the opening statement is the federal government, she wants to permanently end the homelessness crisis. There's no way in the world, hear me say this, it is not possible for the government to fix this problem. And it sounds like it should be able to fix it, but it can't. It cannot fix it for reasons that we'll get into. But this is, again, one of these utopian ideas or suggestions that says the government can do whatever we want it to do. If it's this, if it tries harder, if it has a clearer understanding on what people want and all this sort of stuff, no, it cannot do this. Even Jesus said the poor will always be among you. This is something, listen, I'm not saying we shouldn't try to do better. I actually think this country's done remarkably well at lifting the standard of living for all people. But the idea that there's, you know, that there's not going to be poor or homelessness because the government's at work fixing it is respectfully a big joke to me, because the government, you've been to a post office, by the way, you've been down to the BMV, and Indiana's BMVs are run better than most, but you've been to the BMV, you've been to, you ever had a call the Social Security Administration's office, get that something straightened out there. This is not, the government is not any good at these things. She continues here in this statement. Housing is a human right, she says. No, respectfully, Rashida Tlaib, it is not. For reasons I laid out earlier, housing is, listen, of course we should aspire to have a country where people have homes, whatever that looks like, from single family dwellings to apartment complexes, condos, whatever, right? We should absolutely aspire to do that. But when you say it's a right, what you're saying is, unless you're a builder, if you're a builder and you own private property, then you can certainly build on your property. Ironically, these leftists want to tell you what you can and can't do and micromanage everything there. But you absolutely should be able to build. That's not the question here. The question is whether or not you're entitled. Most people aren't builders. Most people aren't going to be getting a hammer and building their own home. And if you are, say someone has a right to housing and they can't build a house, what you've just done is you said someone else is required to provide that. And that is not what a right is. Again, you can say we want a situation in a free market economy where that works, where people are able to get houses. And by the way, we have that here. But you can't say it's a right because it's not a right. She says, she continues here, yet on any given night in the United States, roughly 771,000 individuals are unhoused. I mean, take it for what you will. I don't know for numbers. I have no idea. My instincts are that her numbers are not right. But anyway, that's what she says. Children also suffer from homelessness, with roughly 1 million K-12 students experiencing homelessness each year. Access to housing is increasingly out of reach, and the federal government must address this preventable and inhumane crisis. By the way, she's not wrong on this. Well, the first part of it, access to housing is becoming more and more difficult. But dare I say this, it's often the access to housing or the ability to afford a house, maybe the better way to say that, is harder and harder because of things the government is doing. I'm not saying that people are not responsible at all, but when the government does things like in New York City, tries to impose rent control, that limits future housing development. When the government creates inflationary pressures, which it did in a massive way under the Biden administration, when it does that, it takes away the purchasing power of average Americans. It makes them not be able to afford things. That's the government's responsibility. The government's fingerprints are all over. When the government wants to come in, again, Reagan's nine most terrifying words in the English language are, I'm from the government and I'm here to help. They have created so many problems. I'm not saying there are no other factors that are not related to government, but my goodness, my friends, they have created a huge amount of this mess themselves. In more than 92% of U.S. counties, a full-time minimum wage worker cannot afford a one-bedroom apartment. Okay. Who said that that's even the way to look at this? Do you know that, what is it, 90-some percent of people make above the minimum wage? You know that? And I've been told by the left that businesses will only pay the minimum wage, except the reality is that's not how it works. Competition, right? Your ability to go get a job somewhere else to make more money puts pressure on the employer to pay more. But she can't pay more as the employer than the job is worth. And so that's where minimum wage laws, which, by the way, I'm not in favor of any minimum wage. That may make me sound like a lunatic as well. But I'm right in 92% of the cases, or whatever that number is, when employers pay more than minimum wage, they've already decided to not care about the minimum wage when creating a job that actually brings in more value and they can pay more. So more about this. I'm at the end of the segment here, my friends. 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
0: Welcome back, my friends. Final segment here. I'm going to try to get through this as much as I can, talking about this unhoused person's Bill of Rights and what's wrong with this and how people's emotions and desire to help people are often taken advantage of and manipulated so that government can grow into something that is dangerous and expansive. The left never sleeps, my friends. They look for opportunities to give more government power, more authority, more control, take more of your money at every turn. They do this incessantly. They do not sleep. They do not take a second off from this job. Government to them is God. Hear me say this. The godless radical left, they don't believe in God. They've asserted themselves as God, put themselves on the throne. That is their ideology. That is why it is morally bankrupt and absolutely indefensible. And they've confused people and misled people about how compassionate and caring and concerning they are and so forth. It's not the case at all. This is a power grab. This is manipulating people's emotions. I want to pick up on this summary page on what this unhoused person's Bill of Rights is. It says, at the same time, referring to the fact that people on minimum wage cannot afford a one-bedroom apartment in 92% of the U.S. counties. She says this, where'd it go? At the same time, public housing units have an estimated repair backlog of over $90 billion and only 25% of eligible households receive rental assistance. You want to make something truly unaffordable? Give them a stipend or the quote-unquote right to money to pay for these things. One of the reasons public education, say college, has become so utterly unaffordable, is because you've basically said we'll do everything we can to give everybody money to do it. And there's no downward pressure on college degrees. There are some things that you need college for. Many people don't. Many people who go do not need it. Obviously, if you can afford it and you want to do it, I'm not here to tell you what to do, but I am here to say this. It is the value of that piece of paper is not anywhere near what they charge for it. It just simply isn't. Again, you might need to do it if you're going to be a doctor, a lawyer, engineer. I'm not putting it down for that. I'm saying for people who go in for the humanities or lots of other things, they pay big, big ticket prices for something that's not worth it. And the same thing is going to be true the more you give rental assistance. It's just, it drives up the cost. And ironically, it's not going to fix the problem with inventory as well. The government has this incredible ability to decrease supply while also raising prices as well. That is where they end up every single time. So here's the bullet points of the unhoused person's Bill of Rights. Calls on the federal government to permanently end the unhoused crisis by 2029. Get real. The government's not fixing this problem in 3 years, Rashida. That's insane. By drastically increasing the affordable housing stock, providing universal housing vouchers. Yeah, this will fix the problem. Whatever. And bolstering funding to federal housing programs, shelters, transitional and permanent housing programs, social services, and permanent emergency rental assistance. Not going to work. Demands, she says, second bullet point here, $168 billion with a B, to be redirected from military spending to end the unhoused crisis, in addition to $148 billion in funding every 5 years to preserve public housing for future generations. So you just need to spend more money. And, oh, by the way, we need to take it from one of the only areas of spending that is constitutionally defensible, which is military spending. She continues here, calls on Congress to protect unhoused individuals from the violation of their fundamental human rights to housing. There is no human right to housing. Health care, there is no right to health care. Livable wages, again, there's no right to that either. Now, I'm not saying these things shouldn't be, that we shouldn't try to attain these as a society, but they are not rights. They absolutely are not rights. Education, you don't have a right to, again, to education. It doesn't mean that it shouldn't be pursued and available. It just means that it's not a right. Employment opportunities, you don't have right to employment opportunities. Access to public facilities. Now, I would say you have rights to access to public facilities, but you don't have the right to go into a public facility and set up camp and make it your private property. That's not what that means. She continues here. Freedom from harassment by law enforcement. True harassment, yes. We do have the Fourth Amendment. That would be applicable here. We don't need something new, but listen, it doesn't mean there can't be laws against some of these things, homeless encampments and trespassing and those sorts of things. That's just a far cry from reality. I'm running out of time here. But this is what Rashida Tlaib is wanting to do with her unhoused person's Bill of Rights. So much of this should just be dismissed out of hand because it's a fundamental misunderstanding of what a right is. But again, they want you to be confused so that they can change the role of government from what it was set out to be by the founders. I gotta go, my friends. SDG.
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May, 4th of May, 2026. And, yeah, are you feeling like you're standing up in a hammock with roller skates on, juggling chainsaws, trying to sort all this stuff out? Yeah, me too. Guess what, media? You won't be trusted anymore. Wow! All right, campers, welcome to the Monday edition of the WTF Reports. I'm Dave Von Kleist here with the facts, and some people just can't stand those facts. They just don't like them. Yeah, yeah. Truth is hate to those who hate the truth. Yeah, I heard that phrase, oh gosh, it must be 30 years ago or something. Anyway, like I said, welcome to the Monday edition of the WTF here with the facts, and some people just don't like them. And anyway, this broadcast is brought to you in part, as always, by the Wave Watch. If you haven't checked it out, please do so. You'll be doing yourself, your friends, and your family a big favor when you get yourself up to speed with frequencies. Frequencies are everything. We're learning more and more and more about how frequencies affect your body, affect your mind, your spirit, your organs. And they also affect, you know, bugaboos like bacteria and viruses. Mm-hmm. So anyway, check out the Rife technology. Understand what a Rife machine is, and then you'll start to get it. You'll understand why the Wave Watch is so cool. It's a Rife machine you wear on your wrist, and it has over 1,000 frequencies on it for all kinds of issues. And I'm not here saying it's going to treat or cure anything, but it certainly is beneficial. So, hey, go to our website, thewtfreports.com. The pop-up there will take you right to an area where you can read all about the Wave Watch and the Rife technology. You'll be doing yourself a big favor. And if you decide to get one, you'll have a hefty discount by using the promo code that's automatically applied when you decide to purchase through our website. Okay, that said, we're hearing a lot about conspiracy theories coming true. And I don't know, it was, what, 22 years? Oh, my gosh, 22 years ago that I released the documentary film 9/11 in Plain Sight. And you can watch it in its full length if you go to my website, davevonkleist.com, and click on the 9/11 information. And you can watch the 9/11 in Plain Sight documentary that came out in 2004. And then the sequel, which was 9/11 Ripple Effect, and that came out in 2008. Yeah, we were producing that in 7. We got it released in 2008. But anyway, I wanted to bring that up because in the introduction of the first documentary, I played word association. And the I would say a word, and you tell me the first word that comes to mind. And so the word was conspiracy. What's the word that comes after that? It's always theory, because conspiracies are always just theories. They're not real conspiracies, are they? Well, the explanation about that, and I'll repeat it, and there are two words. Conspiracy, defined, means two or more people plan something in secret. Now, the word theory means a concept, a supposition, an idea, okay? As an example, in theory, if you purchase a raffle ticket, you can win a prize. Now, as long as you don't purchase a raffle ticket, the win is theoretical. However, once you purchase one raffle ticket, it becomes a possibility. It's no longer a theory. It becomes a possibility, remote as it may be. But the point is that the more raffle tickets that you purchase, the more possible and eventually probable the win becomes. You buy a bunch of raffle tickets, you know, whole bunch of raffle tickets, your win becomes more and more possible. Well, this is exactly the same with a conspiracy theory. When you have no evidence whatsoever to support the concept of a conspiracy, then it's just a theory. But once you have a piece of evidence, no matter how circumstantial or flimsy it may be, the concept of the conspiracy becomes a possibility. It's no longer a theory. And the more evidence that you gather, the more possible and eventually probable the conspiracy is. All right, I wanted to lay that groundwork because we've been hearing for the past, oh gosh, 10 years now, one after another, after another, after another of these conspiracy theories turn out not to be theories at all.

0: become possibilities, and as more and more evidence is gathered, we find out that the conspiracies are real. Okay? That's the way it is. Them's the facts. I mean, this is common sense. I know common sense is illegal. It's frowned upon, it's shunned, and you get in all kinds of trouble when you use common sense. But the bottom line here is that that's the way it is. Now, a lot of people are saying, oh, man, we're just finding out it's no longer a conspiracy. No, it is a conspiracy. It's no longer a theory. Okay, we're getting the two words mixed. A lot of the social media people putting out there in podcasts are saying, oh, now we know it's no longer a conspiracy. No, no. Now we know it's no longer a theory. Okay, now the reason I wanted to get this in, throw this on the table today, is I wanted to ask a what if. What if there really is weather control, weather manipulation? And I'm talking about creating storms and hurricanes and tornadoes and floods and droughts. And I'm talking about controlling the weather. All right. Now let's utilize common sense. What if there is a technology to control the weather, let's ask ourselves this simple question. If the powers that be can control the weather, would they give us good weather or would they give us bad weather? Seriously, if they can control the weather, how would they use that technology? How would they use that control? Well, let's just use common sense. If they could control the weather, in a perfect world, they would give us wonderful weather. And if they had people in mind, okay, if they could control the weather, they could give us good weather. There'd be good crops, okay. The farmers would have abundant crops, okay, and we wouldn't have to worry about hurricanes or tornadoes or anything like that. So if they could control the weather, why wouldn't they give us good weather? Well, what would happen to the price of food if we had perfect weather all the time and it was abundant crops that were being produced? Well, the price of food would go down, wouldn't it? Yeah, we'd have plenty of that. And what would happen if they could do away with all the tornadoes and hurricanes? What would happen to the insurance companies? What would happen, you know, to all of the construction workers, you know, the carpenters and the plumbers and the electricians and, you know, all the people who have to rebuild after a hurricane goes through and wipes out an entire area? Boy, they'd just lose a whole lot of work, wouldn't they? Insurance companies would lose a lot of income because you wouldn't need as much insurance anymore if they could control the weather. You'd be protected from all that type of stuff. So common sense. If, conspiracy theorists out there, if they can control the weather, will they give us good weather or will they give us bad weather? I think it's a no-brainer. I think that most of us would say, gosh, it would make more sense to just, you know, tear up the place. You know, insurance companies make lots of money because people would be scared to death of having a flood and having their house destroyed, or having a tornado come through and having their house destroyed, or having a hurricane come through and having their house destroyed. Yeah. So I think it's common sense that, you know, we can come to the conclusion that if there is such a thing as weather control, weather manipulation, I think common sense would tell us that they would use it to their benefit and not ours. I think that makes perfect sense to me. Now, let's apply that to what's been going on over there in Iran. Now, we know that since the beginning of this Iran war, and what are we up to now? It's 75, 80 days. I've lost count. But the point is that we know that... Well, first of all, let's back up a little bit. We know that Marco Rubio had basically come out and said that Israel said that they were going to strike Iran. And they knew doggone well that if Israel was to strike Iran, Iran would respond. But they would respond by hitting us, the U.S., because we have all these military bases strategically placed around the Gulf and we're surrounding Iran. Iran's not stupid. They know doggone well that the United States has been supplying Israel with all kinds of money and bombs, and you know how it goes. So it makes common sense that Iran would want to hit our military bases. And they did. They knocked out a whole bunch of bases in the Middle East. A lot of them had these radomes, radar stations. Yeah, radar. And again, if they can control the weather, and they can do so by utilizing these radar stations, these NORAD, whatever you want to call them, common sense would tell me that if they could control the weather, maybe these radar stations have been controlling and manipulating the weather in Iran for years. As a matter of fact, they've been suffering from a 10-year drought. They were actually contemplating evacuating Tehran because they didn't have any water. Their reservoirs were down to like 3 or 4% capacity. They were almost dry. You know, the sound of a straw at the bottom of the glass. You go, they were empty. But all of a sudden, after they knocked out all these radar stations, well, what do you know? It's been raining and snowing and all kind. The reservoirs are filled up again. All the wells are filled up. They got more water now than they've had in a decade. And there are lots and lots of people who are posting about this. Now, as a matter of fact, Mike Adams, health ranger, he posted the following, okay? And this is Mike Adams. This is not Dave. This is Mike Adams. Listen to this.
1: You know, you may not be aware of this, but Tehran was almost made uninhabitable by drought. And the drought was engineered in part by U.S. radar systems that were blasting energy to ionize the atmosphere to steer clouds away from Iran and to actually cause a drought. It's just classic geoengineering, multiple ways to achieve this. But what has happened is that since those large radar installations around the Persian Gulf have been destroyed by Iranian drones, the rains have returned, and now in the last week or so, we have really record rains in Tehran and what was almost uninhabitable. I mean, literally last year, they almost had to think about evacuating large sections of the city, a city of 9 or 10 million people. Now they have plenty of water. Of course, their infrastructure has been destroyed in part and bombed by the United States because of the kinetic war. But the geoengineering war was another kind of warfare. Of course, their infrastructure has suffered an extensive amount of damage due to the kinetic war being waged against Iran by the United States. But the geoengineering war was just another layer on top of that. So the reason I want to mention this is because the globalist deep state of Western civilization, it wages war on so many levels. There's engineered famine. There's engineered energy scarcity. There's pesticides and herbicides to cause cancer and depopulation. There's weaponized, you know, ticks.
0: Oh, we'll get into that.
1: Cause Lyme disease. There's, you know, everything that you can imagine. There's some kind of weaponized system. The vaccines were weaponized. You know, the information is weaponized by the regime against the people. They roll out many of the same weapons against the American people that they're using against enemy nations like Iran.
0: Okay, I'm going to pause it right there. That's the key. That's the key. If, and I'm saying if they do have that type of control, if they can steer hurricanes and tornadoes, and, you know, huge amounts of rain, et cetera, et cetera. If they can do that, and if, as I was just saying, they're going to use the weather to benefit themselves, protect their profits, protect their control, keep the fear going. If they can control the weather, now we have to ask ourselves the question, have they been doing this domestically? Let that settle in. You know, these huge rainstorms in Texas that create these huge floods, et cetera, et cetera. Or maybe the hurricane that came up, what was it last year? I forget the name of the hurricane, but it came up and went into western North Carolina, wiped out that entire region. Is it possible that those were done deliberately? Well, Glory Oski, you know, I just saw this news article last week that they found huge lithium deposits in the area that was destroyed by that hurricane. Interesting. What a great way to clear out the area, get rid of all those pesky peasants that live in that area by destroying the entire region, all their homes, the infrastructure, the streets, the roads. Yeah, just clear it all out so that they can go in and start strip mining those mountains and get that lithium. Is it possible that maybe some of these fires that we've seen in Maui or in Paradise, California, or the Los Angeles fires? And by the way, have you ever taken a look at the satellite photos of when those fires started in Los Angeles area? It's very interesting because in three different locations, they started at the same time. And remember a couple of years ago, 3 or 4 years ago, remember those fires that were going on up in Ontario? Did you ever see the satellite footage of that area? I've saved it. I've got it on my computer. I saw this one area. It spans an area of maybe 300 or 400 miles in Ontario, north of New York State. And when you watch this satellite, you'll see that, and I counted, approximately 22 fires all starting at the same time over, like I said, a 300 or 400 mile swath of Ontario. How did those fires all start at the same time? And by the way, you can see them. You can see them start because it was clear. There was no rain, no clouds, no thunderstorms, nothing. It's totally clear. You could see, you know, there's no clouds. But all of a sudden, bang, bang, bang, bang, bang, bang, bang, bang, bang, bang. All of these fires started at the same time. So the point is I'm just asking, what if they could control the weather, would they do it domestically? I think the answer is yes. Anyway, if I'm just talking here another conspiracy theory, well, you know what? The evidence is there now. Yeah, it is. Anyway, am I blowing smoke? Get that? Oh, gosh, talking about those fires, and I'm saying I'm blowing smoke, right? Anyway, hey, give me a call. I'd like to hear your opinion on this. Do you think that there is weather control, weather manipulation? And if so, would they use it for the betterment of humanity, or would they do it to destroy things? 215-867-8255. That's the number here. You're welcome to call. The phone lines are open, and I welcome your participation in this program. Okay, I just wanted to throw that out there because, you know, we get to think outside the cage. I mean, that's sort of like our right to do so. A lot of people don't like that, though. But anyway, let's see. There's a couple other things that I wanted to get to here. Just the Mike Adams thing I thought was really interesting, and he's not the only one. Clayton Morris was talking about that, too. And as a matter of fact, there was an Iranian, let me see, this is in, I forget what language they speak there, but I will read the subtitles here. This was on Memory TV. It was translated by, let me see, this is an Iranian television station. And here's what this guy had to say, and I'll have to read the subtitles here. Okay, let's see. Let me kick this off here. He says, Israel and the United States who claim to have... let me slow down a little. He's talking real fast. Israel and the United States who claim to have the capacity to cause drought and who have been hostile towards us have been doing this gradually for the past 40 years. I say this with confidence because you can see in satellite images how the clouds shift from their course. I don't care how many people say that this is normal. I say it is not. While Lake Van in Turkey is full of water, let me see, he went too fast. While Lake Van in Turkey is full of water, Lake Urmia in Iran has dried up. He said, what do these satellite images show? The clouds that come from the Mediterranean and should enter our country gradually drift towards Turkey and move towards Azerbaijan and Armenia. Okay, and let me see. Now, this is there's a paragraph here. Memory and Memory TV is a nonpartisan, independent research institute providing research, analysis, and translation of primary materials covering a wide range of issues, including on terrorism and ideological trends in the Middle East. These video clips are provided as a public service to an international viewing audience to bridge the language gap and better educate and inform. Material about the statements of terrorists and extremists is provided to alert the public to threats and in no way constitutes an endorsement of such activities. Okay, so that was on Memory TV. All right, so I just wanted to share that. So, yeah, the Iranians are hip to this. And as mentioned, this drought has been going on for over a decade. And as you heard from what Mike Adams was saying, they were actually considering evacuating large portions of Tehran because of the fact that they didn't have any rain. And now, after they blew up all those radar stations, now they got plenty of rain. As a matter of fact, there's a woman, excuse me, by the name of Ariana Masters. You might want to check her out, because all she does is she goes through all the satellite imagery, not just in the United States, but around the world, and tracks these storms. And you can see whenever these radomes start blasting their frequencies, you can actually see them. You can see, like, it sort of looks like a bullseye that expands. So they're definitely doing something. They're doing, it's just a conspiracy theory, right? I don't think so. I think that they've been doing this for quite some time. So anyway, let me see. Back to, I wanted to save this. Marco Rubio, I think I played this last week. If I did, okay, I'm repeating it, but it's worth repeating anyway. You know, Marco Rubio was talking about how Iran should redirect its resources to helping its people instead of waging war. Okay, here he is.
2: And at the end of the day, I think that if there are people in Iran who now, given everything that's happened, are willing to move in a different direction for their country, that would be great. Imagine an Iran that instead of spending their wealth, billions of dollars supporting terrorists or weapons, had spent that money helping the people of Iran, you'd have a much different country.
0: So, whoa. Did you hear what he said? Think about how many billions, hundreds of billions, trillions of dollars that the United States spends promoting war. We send all these billions of dollars overseas. By the way, we're still sending the Taliban $40 million a week. Let that settle in. We're spending all this money to promote war and destruction and bombs and killing, etc., etc., and yet our country's falling apart. So listen again, Rubio.
2: And at the end of the day, I think that if there are people in Iran who now, given everything that's happened, are willing to move in a different direction for their country, that would be great. Imagine an Iran that instead of spending their wealth, billions of dollars supporting terrorists or weapons, had spent that money helping the people of Iran, you'd have a much different country. So we are always hopeful that that would exist over there.
0: Yeah, we're hopeful that it would exist over here. Unreal. I mean, talk about saying the quiet part out loud. I mean, this is that's just insanity. Anyway, going to take a quick break.
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0: Okay, about 33 minutes past the hour, whatever hour you're sitting in. And again, the phone lines are open if you'd like to join me. If you think that we conspiracy theorists are full of horse hockey, let me know. But I mean, and the subject, of course, I'm referring to is weather control. If we are, you know, if there is weather control, and I'm not just talking cloud seeding, I'm talking about steering patterns. I'm talking about creating situations in the atmosphere that generate hurricanes or generate tornadoes or generate huge downpours. If we have that technology, how would it be used? That's I'm asking you. I think that that there is that weather control, and I think that they are using it in all different kinds of applications. So anyway, 215-867-8255. Give me a call. I'll put you right on the air. Okay, let me see. One of the big things that I've been screaming about for years now is population reduction. Now, I remember, was it 50 years ago? I think it was, 50 years ago, 1976, Robert Ehrlich put out a book called The Population Bomb. And that was one of many books that were published by doctors and scientists, et cetera, et cetera. And they were screaming that, we've got we got too many people. It's putting too much stress on our natural resources and infrastructure, and we have to reduce the population drastically. And it was even literally etched in stone at the Georgia Guidestones. The number one tenet, it was etched in 8 different languages. And I quote, maintain humanity's population at no more than 500 million in perpetual balance with nature. So if, and there's that word if again, if the population of the world is over 8 billion, that means 7.5 billion people have to exit, vacate the planet. Well, that's part of the plan? Okay, let me see. I had something here that I wanted to share with you. Let me see. Bill Gates, we all know where he's coming from. We also know where Larry Fink is coming from. We know where Klaus Schwab was coming from. Anyway, here's a quick audio clip.
1: Reducing population growth, that's this big benefit.
2: The key thing you can do to reduce population growth is actually improve health.
3: In the developed countries, the big winners are countries that have shrinking populations.
0: Okay, that's Larry Fink there. You just heard before that was Bill Gates.
4: I would like to reduce the number of people on the planet.
0: That's Jane Goodall.
4: Because there's too many of us.
5: When we invest in clean energy and electric vehicles and reduce population.
0: Wait. That was Kamala Harris.
3: What the?
5: More of our children can breathe clean air and drink clean water.
2: Today has 6.8 billion people. That's headed up to about 9 billion. Now, if we do a really great job on new vaccines, health care, reproductive health services, we could lower that.
6: We're taking things that are, genetically modified organisms, and we're injecting them in little kids' arms. We just shoot them right into the vein.
5: What the?
2: So in the next 5 to 10 years, for the next pandemic, we'll solve all those problems.
7: You say the next pandemic. There will be another pandemic.
2: Absolutely. We don't know when.
0: Yeah, you do. Okay, I'm going to stop it there because there are several different other clips there. And, of course, these globalists are just, they're trying to sell this to the world population that it's a great idea that we basically reduce the global population drastically. Now, how they're going to do that? I mean, who wants to go line up? Oh, I want to die. I'll vacate. No, that's not going to happen. So they have to do it, covertly. Yeah, maybe it has to do with maybe some sort of a medical practice or intervention or something along those lines. You know what I'm talking about. I can't say it. Yeah, get deplatformed. I got a couple marks against my account because I say particular words in this land of free speech. Yeah, right. But no, seriously, if they have a plan for reducing the population, what would that plan be? Well, it'd have to be multi-front. Okay, I mean, war is always a good way to eliminate huge populations, right? And then there's also disease, and we'll start to get into that, by the way. Yeah, this wood tick problem that we all of a sudden have. Yeah, I'll get into that in just a second here. But seriously, I mean, if they're going to reduce the population, they have to do so with a whole bunch of different fronts, if you will. Famine, disease, war, pestilence. And, you know, what are we going to do? We can't stop it. Okay. Okay. So, all right. I just wanted to share that with you because that is their number one goal, is to reduce the world population. Now, the other problem that we've got, obviously, is that there is an elite group of people that that want all this to happen, okay? And they've been planning this for a long, long time. As a matter of fact, 50 years ago, 1976, you remember the swine flu? Remember that? Yeah, 60 Minutes did a report and about the how the vaccine.
8: Remember
0: this? Whoa, there we go. Let me just stop that there. They wanted to stop the spread of the swine flu. And of course, they wanted to do it with a hokey pokey thingy dingy. So let's go back 50 years, half of a century here. 60 Minutes reported the following.
8: Remember the swine flu scare of 1976? That was the year the U.S. government told us all that swine flu could turn out to be a killer that could spread across the nation. And Washington decided that every man, woman, and child in the nation should get a shot to prevent a nationwide outbreak, a pandemic. Well, 46 million of us obediently took the shot. And now 4,000 Americans are claiming damages from Uncle Sam amounting to $3.5 billion because of what happened when they took that shot.
0: Okay, I'm going to pause it. Now, the story was about 4,000. 4,000 people were claiming that they had an adverse reaction. 4,000. Let's compare that to how many people have been having adverse reactions into the current situation. All right, I'm going to let this report continue.
8: By far the greatest number of the claims, two-thirds of them, are for neurological damage or even death.
9: This virus was the cause of a pandemic in 1918 and 1919 that resulted in over 500,000 deaths in the United States.
0: Okay, that was President Ford.
9: As well as 20 million deaths around the world.
10: See how easy it is to...
11: Thus, the U.S. government's publicity machine was cranked into action to urge all America to protect itself against the swine flu menace.
12: Influenza is serious business. During major flu epidemics, millions of people are sick and thousands die. Well, this year you can get protection. The vaccines are safe, easy to take, and they can protect you against flu. So roll up your sleeve. Protect yourself.
11: One of those who did roll up her sleeve was Judy Roberts. She was perfectly healthy, an active woman, when in November of 1976, she took her shot. 2 weeks later, she says, she began to feel a numbness starting up her legs.
13: By the following week, I was totally paralyzed.
11: So completely paralyzed, in fact, that they had to operate on her to enable her to breathe. And for 6 months, Judy Roberts was a quadriplegic. The diagnosis? A neurological disorder called Guillain-Barré syndrome.
0: Guillain-Barré syndrome. Wow. Is history repeating itself, ladies and gentlemen? What do they say? Those who forget their history are destined to repeat it. Well, what do you know?
11: This disease can even kill. Indeed, there are 300 claims now pending from the families of GBS victims who died.
0: Okay, I'm going to pause this. It just tickled my memory bank here. 30 years ago, for those of you who know my history, at the time, I was working with Joyce Riley. She and I were traveling all over the country trying to get help for the veterans that served in the first Gulf War, because many of them had been exposed to chemicals, biologicals, and experimental hokey-pokey thingy-dingies. And, of course, there was a pyridostigmine bromide pills. But the point is that many of those troops were suffering from, get this, Guillain-Barré syndrome. So here we go. This is, again, I was playing this audio from 60 Minutes, 1976 swine flu story. And yeah, and now then you move forward from that to 1991 with the first Gulf War, and veterans were being given, and I've got the documents. It's it says troop was administered vaccine A, whatever that was, vaccine B. They don't tell you those. We've got the documents. They were secrets. They were injecting our troops with something. We don't know what it was. But many of them came back, yes, with Guillain-Barré, yes, with Morgellons disease. We've heard about that too. So the point is here, folks, is history repeating itself? Anyway, I wanted to share that with you. This report goes on for at least another 9 or 10 minutes here, but I'm not going to play the whole thing. But you get the general gist of it. This is the same thing. Now, in a semi-related story, we're hearing now about all of these farmers all over the country are finding boxes, little boxes filled with ticks. And there's an outbreak of ticks all over the country. I saw some, Ryan Matsos. He was posting all the photographs of these animals that were found in the wild, of deer and rabbits. I mean, they are literally, and snakes that are literally covered from head to toe with ticks. All right. Now, the thing is that these ticks, these are a special breed of ticks. These are wood ticks. And the thing is that we've been getting some scuttlebutt that these ticks, when you get bitten by one of these ticks, you will develop an allergy to red meat. Oh, that's kind of interesting, isn't it? Yeah, Bill Gates has been investing a lot of money into lab-processed meat. Okay? We're not talking about, you know, beef that are, you know, cattle that are raised out in the fields that are grass-fed. We're not talking about a real animal. We're talking about some goop soup that they mix up and then they put it into a printer and print out what looks like a piece of meat. But it's not. Okay? So Bill Gates has invested a lot of money into this. He also has invested a lot of money into developing these ticks. So, problem, action, solution. People would never want to start buying, you know, lab-grown meat, something that came out, you know, of a petri dish. Hey, you want to have a steak, a mock steak? No, I don't think so. But you put out something like a wood tick that creates an allergy to red meat, then you won't have a choice. How convenient. I don't know. I hate to be conspiratorial about this, but as I mentioned at the beginning of this broadcast, the conspiracy theorists are batting 1,000 every doggone time. Somebody says, oh, that's a conspiracy theory. And then you find out that it wasn't a theory at all. It really is a conspiracy. So I think that all the listeners out there need to start paying attention to those crazy tinfoil hat people, because we haven't been wrong. Anyway, I wanted to throw that out there because we got some real issues that we got to deal with, folks. And until we start really paying attention, nothing's going to change. Nothing's going to change. So let me see what else we got here. Yeah, I already did that. The issue about the Epstein files. Yeah, this is so important. We can't let this go. I mean, this is why a lot of people are calling it the Epstein War rather than the war with Iran, because I think we all know that there would be hell to pay if the Epstein files, I mean, all the files were released. From what I understand, they only released, what, 3% or something like that? There's still millions and millions and millions of documents that they haven't released. And of course, none of the perpetrators, aside from Ghislaine Maxwell, who were the participants? We don't know. Well, Marjorie Taylor Greene, you know, she's on fire. I got a couple of clips here for listen to what she had to say here.
14: So, wow. When we started talking about releasing the Epstein files, I'm like, this is a no-brainer. President Trump will just roll them out on a big cart himself.
0: Yeah, remember that was his campaign promise. He says, if he gets in there, we'll release all the files.
14: It's a no-brainer. President Trump will just roll them out on a big cart himself.
0: Mm-hmm.
14: Stacks and stacks and stacks of the Epstein files, because obviously Bill Clinton is all in there. And Hillary Clinton. That's what I had been told all along, right? Well, it was the most shocking thing when I sat in a conference meeting and I learned that the president didn't want to release the Epstein files. I was like, what? Yeah, come to find out, he was very much against it. So we kept on trying and kept on talking about it. And then the president told Mike Johnson, no, do not bring that resolution to the floor for a vote. He told the Rules Committee, and Johnson told the Rules Committee, no, you will not mark up any bill in the Rules Committee that will allow the Epstein files to be released. And the resistance built and built and built. He told Pam Bondi, don't release the Epstein files.
0: Yo, let me pause it right there. Let's not forget that when he was on the campaign trail, he was saying that that's the first thing that's going to happen. Same thing with Kash Patel. Same thing with Pam Bondi. We've got it all. We've got it all. And we're going to release it all. And then he got elected and he went, no. All right, go ahead, Marjorie.
14: He told everybody, don't release the Epstein files. So we persisted because that's what we promised. That's what we campaigned on, transparency and accountability, especially to pedophiles. How is that complicated? So it got to be such a gigantic amount of resistance coming from the president and the speaker and everyone, the DOJ. I said, fine, I'll do the unthinkable. I'll go over there and I'll sign my name on a discharge petition that all the Democrats are signing their name on. Talk about crossing the aisle, me, a general in the MAGA army, crossing over to sign my name with a bunch of Democrats. Yeah, I did. Because women were raped when they were 16 and 14 years old. And he was a convicted pedophile, and we knew there were many with him. So I...
0: Okay, I'm going to pause it for a second just to remind everybody... that, yeah, he said he was going to release everything on day one, okay? But it's just a complete, absolute turnaround. And when Marjorie Taylor Greene joined the Democrats to have this discharge petition, et cetera, that is when Trump called her a traitor. Remember that? Okay, go ahead.
14: Sign my name on the discharge petition. Oh, did I get my name on the naughty list then? Let me tell you. That became a real issue at the White House. Well, I'll never forget it. I was in my office in the Rayburn Building, and I got a phone call from the president. And he was at the White House, and he wanted to talk to me about the discharge petition that I'd signed my name on. And he said, Marjorie, you're going to have to take your name off that discharge petition. This is a hoax. We can't carry this. This is a hoax. It's a Democrat hoax. And we've got to just put this away and stop doing this. And he said, my friends are going to get hurt.
0: Really?
14: He said his friends would get hurt if we release the Epstein files.
0: That's what he said. His friends will get hurt. Hmm. Okay. So now maybe you understand why he went guns a-blazing against Marjorie Taylor Greene and why he's going guns a-blazing against Thomas Massie and anybody else who dares to demand that the Epstein files be released, because his friends will get hurt. And we've had plenty of other people say that if they were to release all of the names, all the perpetrators, all of the customers who were involved in this thing, they say the whole system would collapse. Well, maybe that is the point. The whole system needs to collapse. Everybody, every single one of these monsters that participated in this heinous activity, they need to face justice. Anyway, there was another thing that Marjorie Taylor Greene was sharing. I'm going to play that. Let me see. Let me back this up here. Okay, here's another clip from Marjorie Taylor Greene.
14: I sent them to all these people. I got no response from Susie Wiles. None. And she's a mother and a grandmother and a woman. I got no response from James Blair because he only cares about making money on campaigns. I did hear from Kash Patel. He said on it, but I haven't heard from him since. I don't know what he's on.
0: He does have crazy eyes, I must say.
14: J.D. Vance was very nice to me, compassionate and kind, and reassured me that he would do everything we could to find out what's going on. And then I heard back from Donald Trump. And I've saved these text messages. I'd probably get put in jail if I released them publicly, but I saved them. Where Donald Trump proceeded to tell me that it was my fault and that I deserve it. If my son gets killed, I deserve it because I was a traitor to him.
0: Mm-hmm.
14: That is our president of the United States. That's the man that says MAGA is whatever he wants it to be.
0: Wow. So he said, so Trump says to Marjorie Taylor Greene that if your son gets killed, you deserve it because she's a traitor to him, to Trump. Wow, that's pretty strong stuff. Now, a lot of people are saying that MAGA is dead. Well, I understand why a lot of people are turning away because Trump has turned a 180 from everything he campaigned on. And we all see the people that he's got surrounding him, and they all are none of them are America first. There's another country that they represent first. Yeah. You can put the puzzle pieces together. As a matter of fact, Charlie Kirk was trying to warn everybody. Here's a bunch of clips from Charlie, basically trying to tell everybody what the heck was going on. Let's see if this is going to load properly here.
15: So here's a couple clips where whoever's running Turning Point USA socials and Charlie Kirk's current social medias will probably never play again, even though this is what he was saying towards the end of his life. So we'll play it here on this channel.
0: Okay. This is Eric Motsis, and he posts a lot of good stuff. If you haven't followed him, you might want to do so because he's all over the place. He's on Facebook. He's on X. He's on BitChute, Rumble. And he's doing a lot of good work. So, but anyway, here are some clips that Charlie Kirk said. And I think that this probably is reason for a certain group of people to want him to shut up.
16: Jewish communities have been pushing the exact kind of hatred against whites that they claim to want people to stop using against them. Now, I don't like generalizations. Not every Jewish person believes that. But it is true the Anti-Defamation League was part and parcel with Black Lives Matter. It is true that some of the largest financiers of left-wing anti-white causes have been Jewish Americans. They went all in on woke, and it wasn't just ADL. It was some of the top Jewish organizations in the country that have done that. Quite a day on the internet. Tucker Carlson was interviewing Candace Owens. We have Candace Owens coming up next hour, and Tucker Carlson mentions that Jewish Americans have primarily been financing cultural Marxist ideas. But it goes to the point where if, for example, if I have less ability sometimes online to criticize the Israeli government without backlash than actual Israelis do. It's been so unfair.
17: They were coming after you after a Turning Point for, among other things, that you had Dave Smith there. Dave Smith is allowed to criticize Israel. You had both sides. The Israeli side was overrepresented.
16: No, you're not allowed to. It's even worse than that.
17: You can't go there when it comes to Israel.
16: Well, you and I believe that we're Americans and Americans first, period.
17: That's
16: and
17: right.
16: Israel, we have funded, we have supported. But we're like, honestly, the way you are treating me is so repulsive. I have text messages, Megan, calling me an anti-Semite. But my moral character is now being put into question, Megan. Not my decisions. Not like, hey, are you doing this? Is it smart or is it dumb? But no, I am a bad person if I do this. I'm going to continue to ask the question, a 20-hour response in a country the size of New Jersey. That begs a big explanation. And more importantly, America is significantly underwriting the Israeli government $4 billion a year. We as American taxpayers deserve answers to this. We deserve answers. Also, if we're going to get into a regional or world war, based on an intel failure. So, we pay for this. What are we buying? I got smeared as a Jew hater, an anti-Semite, and conspiracy theorist because I said exactly what I just said. And I refuse to back down despite all the smears thrown at me. because I learned during COVID. I learned when they told us that it came from a bat in the Himalayas. I learned when they told us the vaccine was safe and effective. I learned when they told us that ivermectin was horse paste, that you better keep asking questions because it's the only thing that keeps us free.
0: That's right. That's absolutely right. Now, I wanted to play those clips because you may have noticed in this past week that Erica Kirk has been no-showing at some of the TPUSA rallies. As a matter of fact, a lot of the TPUSA chapters are disbanding. They're disgusted with the direction that TPUSA has taken. And they've all but shut down all of these audio clips that Charlie Kirk was screaming about. And there's another one, as a matter of fact. He was warning us about taking action against Iran.
18: Iranian nuclear facilities. I just don't. I think I don't think we should bomb Iranian nuclear facilities. I just don't. I think it'd be a huge mistake. It's an act of war against a major country. You go to war with Persia, it will bring your country down. The American people did not rise up in major numbers because we want war with Iran. That was never part of the deal. Okay. It was never like, hey, America first, comma, we're going to go do a bunch of, you know, targeted strikes on the inland of Iran. So that's just where I would say that would be a catastrophic mistake. I'm resolutely America first. I think that our own borders matter a lot more than the borders of a foreign country. And I think it's a long past time that our leaders would start to prioritize the well-being of our own citizens, not those of foreign nations. Not that crazy of a concept, right? We have so many pressing problems at home, and our leaders are internationally obsessed, and they are domestically ignorant. Mm-hmm. I don't think we should bomb Iranian nuclear facilities.
0: There you go. Now, do you understand why TPUSA doesn't play any of these audio clips? Because it goes directly against the narrative. And it's sad. It's really sad because a lot of hopes are being dashed from these young people who really thought that TPUSA was America first. And now it's done a complete reversal, just like President Donald Trump. So that's why I introduced this particular broadcast by saying, you know, are you feeling like you're standing up in a hammock with roller skates on, juggling chainsaws, trying to sort out all this stuff? Well, you're not alone. Anyway, that's going to wrap it up for today's Monday edition of the WTF Reports. 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So that said, it's going to wrap it up for the Monday edition. I'll be back again, God willing, tomorrow. So until then, God bless you all. Stay safe, stay free, and I'll see you tomorrow.

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7: Hi, I'm Trevor Loudon. I'm the author of The Enemies Within, Communists, Socialists, and Progressives in the United States Congress. I'm concerned about America because America's getting...
8: God said, I need somebody willing to get up before dawn, milk cows, work all day in the fields, milk cows again, eat supper, then go to town and stay past midnight at a meeting of the school board. So God made a farmer.
9: Farmer! My administration will be focused on three very important words: jobs, jobs, jobs.
10: Businessman must be a minister, a social worker, a diplomat, a tough guy, and a gentleman. And of course, he'll have to be a genius, because he'll have to feed a family on a policeman's

0: nation to another, or from one party to another, but we are transferring power from Washington, D.C., and giving it back to you, the people.
1: Hold on to your seats. Buckle up for safety. You are now entering another dimension with the Scott Adams Show.

And that's right. My name is Scott Adams. You're listening to The Scott Adams Show. I want to thank everybody for tuning in today. Well, we have a lot of little tidbits to talk about. In Iran, President calls the IRGC UAE strikes completely irresponsible and madness. The Iran president called the IRGC's UAE strikes against UAE madness. That's the Iran president saying what the IRGC did. So Trump was right about everything. Trump was right about it. He said that basically they're infighting, that they can't make a deal because they don't know, you know, they're at loggerheads with each other. Per Iran International President Masoud Pezeshkian, sounds almost Armenian, is reportedly furious that the Islamic Revolutionary Guard Corps launched the missile and drone strikes on the UAE without government's knowledge or coordination. Pezeshkian called the strategy of escalating with Iran's Gulf neighbors madness and warned a potential irreversible consequence. That's pretty crazy, right? So, Foreign Minister Araghchi negotiating in Pakistan while the IRGC seizes ships in Hormuz. Well, we're blowing those little fast boats out of the water. Foreign Minister, Pezeshkian publicly called for diplomacy while the IRGC publicly threatens to sink U.S. vessels. Now the IRGC striking. So they're going to get themselves blown up. The IRGC is going to get themselves killed, and they're going to get their people killed because they can't admit that they've been conquered. You know what I mean? It's like, can't you just admit that you've been conquered? I mean, it was my favorite line in the movie Gladiator. When are these people going to realize that they've been conquered? At some point, that's what has to happen. But these radical, senseless morons are going to drag everybody down with them. And it's not going to be the United States. I'm talking about the Iranian people, who are lovely people. I've known many Iranians, and I love the Iranians that have been my friends in my life. And as a wrestling person, I respect the Iranians. And that's why I love it when Trump acknowledges that Iran has... I mean, I don't love it. I mean, what I'm saying is I love that he shows respect to the wrestlers. He loves wrestling. And pays homage to the lost souls that were wrestlers recently. These were great warriors wrestling on behalf of Iran, and they were killed because they disagreed with the regime, and they were killed. And that breaks my heart. It really does. All right, so Agriculture Secretary Brooke Rollins reveals foreign companies have been caught manipulating the American meat market. You ever wonder why you're spending so much money on meat? I mean, I can't even justify the expense. Yeah, I can afford it, but I can't justify it. I look at a piece of meat at the market, and I'm like, nah, I think I could almost do better

0: going out and ordering a steak in a restaurant at happy hour or something, you know, getting it on discount. I mean, there are places I could go where I think that the prices are pretty good. But I can't justify buying, A, because I'm, although I pride myself in being a good cook, I don't think I'm a great steak cook. And it's because I don't have any experience, because ever since I learned how to cook, which was during COVID, where I learned how to cook really well, I learned how to bake and everything. I'm not that great of a, you know, I'm not going to trust myself with a $45 a pound steak. I'm going to go out and buy it. Have some pro do it. But no, here's Brooke Rollins, and she sets it straight. It's kind of interesting.
1: Consolidation in U.S. meatpacking has led to just four meatpackers: JBS, a Brazilian-owned company, Cargill, Tyson Foods, and National Beef, another Brazilian company. Those four companies monopolize about 85% of the U.S. processing market today. But it hasn't always been that way. The rate of this four-firm control has accelerated since the 1970s. According to USDA data, concentration for cattle slaughter of these four was only 25% in 1977 and jumped to 71% by 1992. As mentioned today, it is an astounding 85%. Notably, these four firms now own together more than 70 subsidiary companies today. They don't own them together, but in total, there are 70 subsidiary companies that are owned by these four. This has led to a frightening landscape for cattle ranchers. Industry consolidation reduces options for our ranchers looking to sell their cattle. It weakens their negotiating power, and it risks reliance upon a single buyer. Today, the concentration of larger plants opens the door to tighter coordination by the big four with producers, and perhaps the exertion of control over them as well, given they have limited options to sell their cattle. As ranchers face fewer options for selling their animals, the big four grow stronger and stronger. These companies now have an unprecedented ability to wield market power and influence prices paid for cattle, definitely more so than if we had greater competition. On top of that, half of these meatpacking giants, including the largest meatpacker in the world, are either foreign-owned or have significant foreign ownership and control, making them a threat not just to our cattle producers, but a threat to America itself. And as time has gone on, it becomes more and more clear that food security is truly national security. One Brazilian-owned company holds roughly a quarter of the market and has a documented history of international corruption and illicit activity. The brutal reality is that such foreign ownership of meatpackers has been affiliated not just with corruption, but also cartels and, as recent as last week, slave labor, which is bad enough on its own, but it's also to the detriment of America's great independent ranchers and consumers. Further, when just four firms control a market, suppliers and food prices are rocked heavily when disruptions occur. The last few years have proven that the protein sector, especially, and therefore our food security, is especially at risk when global pandemics, animal disease outbreaks, and facility issues like fires, labor disputes, foodborne illnesses, and cybersecurity attacks occur. As an example, in 2019, a fire at a Tyson slaughter plant in Kansas resulted in a 27% drop in cattle traded on the market just that following week. And in 2021, a cyber attack on JBS plants in the U.S. caused ripple effects and delayed production. President Trump is acutely aware of these challenges, as evidenced by his Truth Social directive last November, directing the Department of Justice to investigate the big four meatpackers for potential collusion and price manipulation. Ensuring these practices do not happen will protect both producers and consumers.
0: That is an amazing announcement, and that is an amazing reveal. Amazing. And it's something we've already known, But, you know, I used to think about, like, I lived in Virginia, and I remember in Portsmouth, there was this thing called Smithfield ham. And I used to think, okay, so they do ham. They have a lot of pigs. They do a lot of bacon. Turned out, I found out that it was owned by China. And then I went to visit, you know, my father in South Carolina, and he said all of the golf courses were bought up by China. And China owns a big stake in these things, too. She didn't say that, but it's true. And the other part is with these conglomerations, you know, it's sort of like the music industry. At some point, the music industry got so clever with itself that it was able to control the music and hoard all of the power and usurp all of the power away from the artist, to where we're living in an age where, and I've said this 1,000 times, no matter where you go or what you do, the only music that's really getting played is from 50 years ago, 70s and 80s and 90s. But 50 years ago, 75, that's 50 years. And we I always ask this question, like, why are we listening to music that's 50 years old? Because it's good. That they don't make good music anymore. That the Clive Owens, Clive Davises of the world, the Clive Davises and the Quincy Jones of the world, that were controlling so much, they hoarded it, and they finally got what they wanted. They got that utopia that they were looking for. But they won the battle. They lost the war, though. Because now you get artists that basically can't even make it financially. It's not worth it. Because they get paid so little for the creative art that they, the art that they create, the music. That there are people that would love to write great music, but they can't afford it. They can't afford to get into that business because there's no money in it for them. And to be a superstar like Taylor Swift, it's difficult. And some of the most successful artists, you would be surprised how broke they are. Now, that being said, I just found my new artist, country music star Ella Langley, and you should check her out. Ella Langley. I love country music, but I love this new talent, Ella Langley, from Alabama. Check her out. But it's far and few in between, and you got to be really special to break out and make a living doing these things. But the meatpacking district, or the meatpacking, I quoted myself into New York, right? The meatpacking district in New York is the West Village. It's Gainsvord, a little section of Manhattan, meatpacking district, they called it. But made famous in the movie Fatal Attraction, by the way, in that where she lived. But in any case, the price of meat has gone sky high. And, you know, with any kind of catastrophic event, you know, with Tyson or with JCB or whatever the company is called, if they have one event, it impacts pricing. And I knew there was more of a reason why the meat prices weren't what they should have been. And the fact that Brooke Rollins is addressing it and putting a spotlight on it is going to go a long way. And the other one last thing I wanted to say about it was this national security thing. Food security is national security. Well, look at the weight. Look at the weight gains in our society. We used to be a meat-eating country, and now you got all these vegans, and every vegan I know is liberal. You know? I mean, and maybe that's not even always, that's not exclusively true, obviously. But it was a liberal concept. And the vegan thing, you know, I like a salad as much as the rest, the next guy. But what I'm saying is that I think, you know, if you look at high protein, low carb diets, meat is not processed food like pasta or cereal or whatever we eat. The carbs that we consume are mostly processed foods. And we should not be eating so many carbs and sugars. And from a dietary perspective, we should be eating more meat. You know, we used to go out and hunt animals and put them on the fire and grill them and eat them. And that's what we did as Homo sapiens. And we don't do that as much anymore. And we wonder why it is that America looks fatter today than we did in the 70s. And you see this all over social media. What's the difference in what you see? And you see people walking down the street in the 20s and 30s and 40s and 50s and 70s. And they were thinner. And I think in some regard, you know, you look at military men and women. And you look at what their diet is. And that has an impact on national security. What percentage of our population today is fit enough to pass through basic training? And meat is a byproduct. It's a foundation for good health, I think. Some people would argue that meat is bad for you. I actually disagree. I think that meat is good for you if you consume it properly. Eggs, you know, fatty diets have been proven. And that's, I think, what also MAHA is about. And MAHA, with Robert Kennedy Jr., a big influencer of eating meat. And he is on this diet actually lately. And he says, yeah, I consume X amount of meat. Again, a lot of people can't afford meat. They can't afford or justify the price of meat. And we choose other things. We're eating a lot more chicken, maybe more bacon, pork. But we're not eating the meat that we should be eating. And this is a national security issue. I agree with Brooke Rollins when she said that. All right, Judge Zia Farouk has apologized to Cole Allen. Cole Allen, you know who he is, right? He's the guy that shot up the White House Correspondents' Dinner. He's the guy that literally shot a Secret Service man in the chest, wanting to kill him. He wanted to die by homicide, by getting shot down by the cops. He went guns a-blazing, and he's upset that he's alive today. He doesn't want to live this way, in a padded cell. But nevertheless, Judge Farouk has apologized to Cole Allen. Farouka, F-A-R-U-Q-U-I. How would you pronounce that? Farouk, wow. I don't know. He's one of these foreign judges that is uber left wing, right? And a nut job. And here is the story behind that.
2: Faraqui apologized to suspect Cole Allen for the treatment he's received.
0: Oh, the judge is wearing a bow tie, too, so go figure that, right? Wears a bow tie, calls himself Faraqui. You know, Zio Faraqui is the judge's name. Tell me that guy is not left like a left-wing lunatic. And why is he a judge? That's my question. But here he is. Here's the story.
2: Judge Zia Faraqui apologized to suspect Cole Allen for the treatment he's received so far while he's been behind bars. He's been put on suicide watch by the Department of Corrections, and the judge was asking why. An attorney for the government said that he was put on suicide watch because he told FBI agents the night of the White House Correspondents' Dinner attack that he didn't expect to survive. And his language suggested that he really was not expecting to survive his trip to Washington, D.C., and the ultimate incident where he allegedly showed up with a weapon to try and assassinate President Trump. He's been charged with that crime, but the judge very concerned about his constitutional rights, saying the defendant has requested a Bible, has requested meetings with his legal team, and that has not been allowed. He's been put in restrictive 24-hour lockup with no windows in a padded room without an opportunity to get out for recreation. And so the judge making it clear to the Department of Corrections that he wants answers by tomorrow morning about exactly what the housing determination will be made for the suspect in this case.
0: This is crazy.
2: Out of grave concern about his constitutional rights, and that apology issued near the end of the hearing. And so quite a moment, just moments ago in federal court. Bottom line, the Department of Corrections said they wanted to make sure that he survived, that this is a high profile case, and all involved acknowledged it is a high profile case. But again, the judge concerned about the treatment he's gotten since he was arrested after the White House Correspondents' Dinner shooting incident. Sandra, back to you.
3: A lot of people might be shocked by that.
4: The judge apologized to this guy, who's a killer, who, if he had gotten another couple yards, would have sprayed the whole audience in the Correspondents' Dinner. I mean, would have just sprayed him and killed God knows how many, and then would have marched up and taken a shot over the whole audience at the president. And we're apologizing to this guy? I don't get that.
3: Seems more concerned about his constitution.
0: Larry Kudlow there, response. Yes, it's crazy. Right? Zia Faraqui. That's his name. That's the judge's name. Faraqui. Whatever. You know, this is what we're living with, folks. American Redhead from Chicago, happen to know her a little bit. We the people are tired of the foreign interference in our government and courts. Globalists have infiltrated our government and judicial systems. You can come to America to be anything you want except a politician, judge, or an NGO organization. That's so brilliantly put. Yeah, absolutely. So this Democrat representative, Justin Pearson, what a big fraud this guy is. Total fraud. Democrat. He's got the big afro. Just doubled down on stoking violence against President Trump after another assassination attempt. And what's so funny is there's video clips of this guy where he's not talking at all like a reverend preacher, Martin Luther King guy. But he put on this personification. He's in Tennessee. He's got this like shtick where he wants to act like he's like Malcolm X or Martin Luther King. And he wants to be, you know, right from the 60s. And he's got this whole thing. He looks like he's right out of the 60s with the afro and everything else. And it's really quite amazing. But if you were to see this guy, like when he started, he was nothing like that. This is all like a look, an act, like a punk rock kid. Like your kid, one year is your kid, and then the next year becomes like this punk rock enthusiast. And it's like, it's a shtick. You're like, I know you. You're not punk rock. You're this or that. But, and then next thing you know, after a few years of punk rock, they've had it, and then they go back to being who they were. this person is as fake as a $3 bill. Trust me. Anyway, here is what he has to say about President Trump. And tell me why it is then that you have these crazies wanting to kill Donald Trump.
5: Exactly. Donald Trump is a white supremacist domestic terrorist who is seeking to destroy our democracy.
0: He should be censored. This guy should not be in public office, stoking the flames of violence the way he is.
5: Exactly. Donald Trump is a white supremacist domestic terrorist who is seeking to destroy our democracy by any means necessary, including by usurping democracy itself. And the voices of the people and Governor Bill Lee, Cameron Sexton, Lieutenant Governor McNally have all decided to join him in this effort to destroy our democracy, to take away our voice, and to attack black people and black representation. And that's wrong. Exactly. Donald Trump is a white supremacist.
0: White supremacist. Okay. Yeah. Good. Could anybody like just have a debate with this guy? I mean, President Trump, he's been an American icon since the 1970s. He's been featured and referred to as a public hero since the 80s. And I just don't get it. You know, like, he's been friends with James Brown, Al Sharpton, Jesse Jackson, and everybody in between have all considered him to be their friend. Just crazy stuff. But anyway, nevertheless, the Democrats will believe whatever they need to believe at the moment to achieve their objective. And that's sad. It's sad to be a Democrat. Really is. Sad on you. So Washington Post just admitted what we've been saying all along, that the Washington Post, yes, the Washington Post just ran the piece. If elections required proof of citizenship, Donald Trump would have won New Mexico. Pass the SAVE Act.
6: Borders will pass the SAVE America Act to protect our sacred American election. Because all voters must show voter ID, all voters must have proof of citizenship. And there will be no mail-in ballots except for illness, disability, military deployment, or travel. And we will also enshrine in permanent law no men in women's sports and... Did you ever hear of something like that? You know, I'm just, as I say it a lot, can you imagine 15 years ago saying that? The borders will pass.
0: Yeah. He was in Florida when he said all that at the Villages, and that speech was just fantastic. It was funny. It was so entertaining. The dude is just a one of one, right? He's an incredible human being. To be sure, right? But nevertheless, yeah, the Washington Post even said that about New Mexico. Here he is on the Hugh Hewitt show. I remember he dissed Hugh Hewitt in a debate a long time ago. Well, here he is on talking about Zelensky. He's a tricky guy.
7: Right, Mr. President, I'm very disappointed in Europe. I'm a big Atlanticist. I'm very disappointed in Europe. I'm glad you're taking the trips out of Germany.
8: Yep.
7: However, I'm very encouraged by Zelensky. President Zelensky sent the UAE all their anti-drone stuff. Do you feel better about Zelensky now?
8: Well, first of all, we have great drone stuff, and we have great anti-drone. So, you know, when he offered the he's a tricky person. He's a tricky guy, and we want to get a settlement. And, you know, they are losing territory, but it's at a big cost to Russia and to them. And I like Zelensky. I've always sort of gotten along with him, other than the one moment in the White House, which I thought was a little aggressive on his behalf. You know, the Oval Office that I'm sure you perhaps remember.
7: The Vice President. Mr. President, I'm very...
0: Let me tell you something about Zelensky and what you just heard Trump say. Trump does not like Zelensky at all. Trump, Zelensky is a corrupt, cocaine-addicted piece of crap. And that's exactly what Trump thinks of Zelensky. but he has to deal with them. And the fact that the European leaders are all in bed with Zelensky is just another moment where you can say they're all crap. They're all losers. Macron, Starmer, Merz, these globalists, Ursula von der Leyen, they're all laundering money through a war in Ukraine, and they're all calling Russia the bad guy. And Russia has already come out clean and said, we have no interest in going to war against Europe. It's futile for both of us. We would never do that. You're crazy to think this. You're making stuff up. The interest in Ukraine was because NATO was expanding and creating, and they were dumping bioweapons into Ukraine. And Toria Nuland from the State Department admitted it, that they were taking bioweapons from the Middle East and hiding them in Ukraine. And they were laundering money through that war. And Russia had every expectation to look at Ukraine on their doorstep as a threat. They had every right to do that. And at this point, the Ukrainian war should have been ended a long time ago. It should have never started to begin with. And it was only because of what Joe Biden and Kamala said about Ukraine being in NATO and NATO's aggressive expansion that caused that war to start in the first place. And then they looked at it and they saw an opportunity. And FTX and Sam Bankman-Fried and everybody got into it. And they financed Democrat elections so that Democrats could have an upper hand in every election through the money that they gained from that war. I know this stuff like the back of my hand. I've been talking about it for years. This is not new. But it is true. It's so true. And it stinks. So, you know, and it does not go unnoticed that in Trump's first or second year, like 2017 or 18, he has a call with Zelensky, because it was Poroshenko that was preceded Zelensky. And Zelensky was financed by a bunch of oligarchs and got into office and then promptly started this war. But what he was a puppet, and he was a handle. He had handlers, Zelensky. And when President Trump had a call with him, Eric Ciaramella and Sean Misko and all these people, these players that hated Trump, used that call because Trump brought up CrowdStrike and Trump brought up the Bidens and said, you know, you need to look into Burisma and you need to look into, you know, how they're paying off people and how they're controlling all kinds of different things, energy. And you need to look into all of this because it's going through, the corruption goes back to 2014 and the color revolution and the Soros involvement and everything else in between. And you need to look into that. And as soon as he said that, Trump was too close to the, because CrowdStrike, this company, CrowdStrike, you need to look them up, but they were directly involved in the data breach that involved WikiLeaks and the death of Seth Rich and the involvement of the Podesta family and everything else in between. I can go on and spend hours on this subject. But the fact is that Trump then brought it up and he said he's too close. And we got all the tape, right? All the audio tape of Biden's conversations with Poroshenko that I could play for you infinitum. And that involvement, which was basically when President Trump was President-elect Trump on the first term, he basically said, you got to do this and that and the other, because he was vice president at the time. And he says, you don't do these things because that'll get Trump involved and he'll get too sophisticated and get familiar with the rigging that's going on if you request money from the next president of the United States. So they would do their due diligence and they would find things that weren't on the up and up. And so they didn't want that investigation, that audit, that you know, they don't want new eyes on the old situation. And so they said, don't do that. Go through Privy Bank, do this, do that, and protect yourself. And he said that to Poroshenko. So Zelensky, you know, Trump was aware that there was a lot of shenanigans going on. He said this thing. Zelensky could have spoken up any moment and said, I just want to say that the call with President Trump was legitimate and does not call for any kind of impeachment. He could have said that at any moment publicly, that the call was a normal call. I don't know what is going on in the United States to impeach this president. And they were all like, it's classified, it's classified. You know who could have actually bailed Trump out? It was Zelensky. Zelensky never did, because Zelensky knew that Trump was going to be not so nice to Ukraine in terms of giving them free money all the time. And that is exactly what happened. That the hatred between Trump and Zelensky is deep. It's not love. So Trump exposes the Democrat jobs scam. This is true, too. We've always known this.
6: So we had to cut the jobs because we were way bloated with federal jobs. And, you know, I could with one swipe of the pen, I could say, let's have no employment and I'll hire 1 million people or 2 million people. I say, we just hired 1 million people and we have absolutely no employment. And that's what they would do. They'd have bad numbers coming up, so they'd hire a couple of 100,000 people and the numbers would look okay. With me, it's the exact opposite. We terminate a lot of federal jobs that are unnecessary, and they don't like me for doing it. But a year later, they like me because they end up having a much better job, oftentimes in a place where they'd much rather live. You know, they go to the place that they want to go. They're not stuck in Washington or someplace else. And they do much better. And in the end, I mean, I've had a lot of people come up. They say, I was so angry at you, but now I'm making sometimes two or three times the money in a job that I really like. So you got to do what you have to do. You have to politically, I don't know, it's good, bad, or indifferent. I think it's probably bad, maybe politically.
0: Now, the liberals that support Spamberger would disagree, but they're dwindling. I mean, that number is smaller and smaller by the day. More people are definitely switching over to being Republican, because how could you be a Democrat in this day and age? I mean, and call yourself sane. Right? It doesn't make any sense. You know, you'd have to be almost insane to be still a Democrat. But I know many of them still. Too many. But the numbers are shrinking, for sure. Because Trump has been proven right as time evolves. So here's Arnold Schwarzenegger, just ended CNN's Jake Tapper in this face to his face in stating that New Mexico, 45% of the people voted for Trump. Zero is sent to the House. Zero representatives for the Republican Party. So talk about gerrymandering, right? 45%. And most of those people are illegal, because we did a report earlier in the show saying that New Mexico would probably have gone to Trump if it wasn't for the fact that New Mexico's, most of the New Mexico voters are illegal.
9: Do you believe that the Republican Party is starting this?
10: No, Jake. There has been gerrymandering going on for 200 years. There is such extreme gerrymandering going on that in a state like Massachusetts, it has like 40% of the people voting for Trump. They have zero representatives. The Republican Party has zero representatives sent to the House. Think about that. In New Mexico, 45% of the people voted for Trump and vote Republican, and zero is sent to the House. Zero representative from the Republican Party. So there's gerrymandering, crazy gerrymandering, going on all over the country. And we wanted to try to stop it in California. And we did stop it in California. And we went around the country. So I think this whole thing about finger pointing and say they did it, so therefore we should be doing it, that's not really the way to go. The one party should outperform the other party. It should be performance. And when it comes to midterm elections, as you know, always the party that is not in the White House usually wins by 20, 25, 30 seats. So what does 5 seats matter in the first place in Texas? It is crazy. Yeah. They should outperform them. That is what the way the action is.
9: Let's talk about another issue you care passionately about. You met with Pope Leo earlier.
0: That was a beatdown, right? I mean, that makes me fall in love with Arnold Schwarzenegger all over again. Wow. So here's Rachel Maddow, talks about the evil and immoral political tactic of calling a political opponent a pedophile. And yet that's all the Democrats do, is call Trump this nasty word, pedophile.
11: Pedophilia, of course, is the most repulsive of all human behavior. It is so repulsive, it is so evil, that it makes us see red. Right? It is almost literally unthinkable. And it therefore, understandably, can make us stop seeing anybody who's even accused of it as our fellow human. Anybody abetting it or even abiding it, it's basically the same thing. Your brain just instantly goes to monster, right? To decide that you're going to try to harness that for political gain, that you're going to make false accusations of that kind systematically to reduce your political opponents to non-human status, that is a horrific abuse of its own. It's not like a normal political allegation, even a normal criminal allegation, right? When it's about that, it activates our animal revulsion. And if that kind of a charge is made against somebody in politics, it effectively kills that person off as somebody who can participate in the debate and the argument in the fight anymore. They're effectively declassified as inhuman and monstrous, and they're gone. And it has become one of the hallmarks of modern authoritarianism.
0: Do these people have any self-awareness whatsoever? Are they self-aware at all? This goes on for another minute. I've not heard the whole thing, but I can't imagine where this is going for another minute. But
11: especially in Russia under Vladimir Putin. That's how Vladimir Putin rose to power in the first place in Russia. That's how he got control of the Russian government, by generating effectively a false pedophilia claim against just the right guy at just the right moment. That's how he got into power. During the Trump years here, we started to get the conspiracy theory cult version of it on the political right here in America. The QAnon pro-Trump online cult built its whole bizarre central conspiracy theory around these same kinds of false and fantastical claims that everybody in the world who isn't Trump is allied in some big satanic pedophilia ring, the satanic pedophile conspiracy that runs the world. That's the basic idea of the bizarre pro-Trump QAnon conspiracy theory cult.
0: Not really. What it was Bill Clinton was seen on Pedo Island with Epstein, right? Jeffrey Epstein. So the association was made. And then there was the other cult classic. I forget the names, but it was a court case that played out in New York. And they were all found guilty. And it involved certain actors and actresses. And I forgive me, I forget the names, but it was a cult, and it was pedophilia, and it answered a lot of questions. And then it was the Podestas that had paintings of pedophilia, and in their interaction and involvement with a variety of celebrities that also admitted to pedophilia. So that's what woke me up about the whole thing. But never was the case that Trump had anything to do with it. But the Democrats saw the effectiveness of what QAnon and what others were accusing them of. And they were finding, you know, that Pizzagate was kind of real. And and so now they're trying to do it back. And she just admitted that Putin took Russia because of those claims, and that somehow that's effective. And that the Soroses, in their color revolutions and their organized, corrupt tactics of rigging elections, realizes that the power and efficacy of pedophilia. The only problem is when you make it up, it doesn't really stick, but when it's real, it is. And so, you know, they don't have any proof. They're just making stuff up, but they call Trump that. And they think that that's going to be effective, but you got to actually have the proof. Otherwise, you're going to end up with another Russian hoax, which is exactly what that was. The Russian hoax was a hoax. So you gotta have actually some, you know, you can't go against a perfectly good person and make stuff up. And that's what the Democrats don't know. And the people that are Democrats are flawed individuals because they're flawed in their thinking and they're flawed in their rationale and their common sense. You'd have to be in order to still support the bullshit that's coming out of their mouths every single day. So, reporter, American is a superpower. Why don't you back down or compromise, he says to the Iran foreign minister.
12: Jami Jan.
13: Assalamu alaikum, Janab.
12: Alaikum assalam.
13: America is a superpower. What is the ability and ability to do it?
0: Well, I thought that was going to be subtitled. It's subtitled, but it's not in English. Okay, so it says, this reporter says, America is a superpower. Why don't you back down? Iran's foreign minister spokesperson says, we are also a superpower. No, you're not. You have no navy. You have no air defense. You have no airplanes. So how in the world can you call yourself a superpower? That's the delusion that's creating this war to continue. So Stephen Miller's wife, Katie, directly calls out Abby Phillips to her face.
14: Whether he can speak freely. It's about whether someone like Tucker Carlson, who is a very powerful force in the conservative movement.
15: You host people on your show all the time who call my husband and myself a Nazi. So how is that any different from Tucker Carlson going on?
14: Nick Fuentes is actually, he's actually.
0: Yeah, she calls her out, right? Tucker Carlson, by the way, is kind of lost his mind. Take a listen to this. Tucker Carlson.
16: It's not fine, is the truth. So again, right, long-winded answer to a short question, but the future that I imagine is not a future in which we're yelling at each other about race. It's a future in which people are legitimately revolutionary, maybe even violent, on the basis of thwarted economic opportunity.
17: You said in our previous interview, the future that I imagine is not a future in which we're yelling at each other about race. It's a future in which people are legitimately revolutionary, maybe even violent, on the basis of thwarted economic opportunity.
16: I certainly didn't mean to endorse violence. I can't imagine I would never say that intentionally. I'm amazed that you have a tape of me saying that, and I just want to disavow it. This is not fine, is the truth. So again, long-winded answer to a short question, but the future that I imagine is not a future in which we're yelling at each other about race. It's a future in which people are legitimately revolutionary, maybe even violent, on the basis of thwarted economic.
0: Wow. So he contradicted himself there. And here's another one.
16: The future that I imagine is not a future in which we're yelling at each other about race. It's a future in...
0: Well, and then there's the Antichrist one, right? That he...
16: In which...
0: also espoused. And he was called out on that one as well, which was pretty sad that he did that, calling Trump the Antichrist. And then he said he'd never said it, but he did. So that was pretty lame, to say the least. So one of the things I've been wanting to get to all week, and it's about Europe and its self-destruction. It's collapsing, and yeah. So I wanted to get there. Basically, they're openly admitting that the United States is sort of eating their lunch. But, you know, with President withdrawing 5,000 troops from Germany and 5,000 troops from Italy and 5,000 troops from Spain, they're all freaking out because they realize that their mooching off of the United States has come to an end. So here you got President Macron.
18: In COVID time, when we spoke about masks and some medical devices.
0: COVID time. That was their heyday.
18: The Russian war against Ukraine revealed our over dependencies regarding gas and Russian gas. We are experiencing the cost of our over dependencies when we speak about the American umbrella in terms of defense and security. Let's be honest, this is the elephant in the room. But if Mark is here as well, this is because he feels more close to the Europeans. And because we are all together and we consider we have to be more united because there is a sort of a doubt or a question mark.
0: Well, it's because they lacked brain cells and creativity. That's what it is. They just was like, okay, we're going to be great leaders and depend on the United States for everything. Here's Giorgia Meloni. We did a little bit of this yesterday, but not this one.
19: Flows put citizens' security under pressure, and when exploited as a hybrid threat, even the stability of the states. But it's not all. It also affects economy, straining public resources and impacting on labor market.
0: We did cover this one yesterday. So it's basically she's saying the obvious. These open borders are killing our economy, driving up inflation, blah, blah, blah. Like you have to sit on stage and figure this out in 2026 when Trump figured this out on a campaign trail in 2015 when he launched his campaign and got on the stage to say he was a candidate for president and said that that illegal migration is not good for a country. This is 10, 11 years old, folks. And Europe is just figuring it out. Wow, how dumb are they, right? But that's where they are right now. And that's why Trump and the United States is leading the world. And it's just amazing that the Democrats can't get on board and understand what's at stake, this new world order concept. Well, that brings us to the end of the Scott Adams Show. I want to thank everybody for tuning in today. Be sure to check us out over at Substack, scottadamshow.substack.com. 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And if you find yourself over at mypillow.com, use Red State as your promo code. And with that... God.

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9: Said I need somebody willing to get up before dawn, milk cows, work all day in the fields, milk cows again, eat supper, then go to town and stay past midnight at a meeting of the school board. 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
10: My administration will be focused on three very important words. Jobs, jobs, jobs.
11: This man must be a minister, a social worker, a diplomat, a tough guy, and a gentleman. And of course he'll have to be a genius because he'll have to feed a family on a policeman's salary.
10: From this day forward, it's going to be only America first. America first. We, the citizens of America, are now joined in a great national effort to rebuild our country and restore its promise for all of our people. Because today, we are not merely transferring power from one administration.

0: My name is Scott Adams. You're listening to The Scott Adams Show. I want to thank everybody for tuning in today. Well, President Trump just tweeted out to pray for Rudy Giuliani. Our fabulous Rudy Giuliani, he says, is a true warrior and the best mayor in the history of New York City by far, has been hospitalized and is in critical condition. What a tragedy that he was treated so badly by the radical left lunatics, Democrats all. And he was right about everything. They cheated on the elections, fabricated hundreds of stories, did anything possible to destroy our nation. And now, look at Rudy. So sad. President Donald J. Trump. All right, well, that does bring us some heartbreaking news there. And this is what Rudy Giuliani sounded like on Friday night when he was trying to do a press hit. And this is what he sounded like. He was very sick. And from what I understand, he went into the hospital on Sunday.
1: Good evening. This is Rudy Giuliani, and this is America's Mayor Live. Live from Palm Beach, Florida. And my voice is a little under the weather, so I won't be able to speak as loudly as I usually do, but I'll get closer to the microphone. Good evening. This is Rudy Giuliani, and this is...
0: So he didn't sound too well there, did he? That's a little bit scary that a man of his age is that sick. Let's pray for Rudy Giuliani. Someone who is just atrocious. This is Jimmy Kimmel. After making Trump assassination jokes, Jimmy Kimmel joked about Rudy Giuliani last week, saying he rose from the grave. What a horrible human being Jimmy Kimmel is.
2: America's Mayor Rudy Giuliani rose from the grave to weigh in on the ongoing drama involving me.
1: Ted, I want you, if you don't have it, I want you to dig out the one from maybe one of the most distasteful human beings in this country, Jimmy Kimmel.
2: Oh. What was that sound? You just... Well, I have to say it hurts to be called distasteful by a man who farted his own pants off in front of Borat's daughter.
0: What a disgusting... I would just like to wring his neck, right? He just says such horrible things. Jimmy Kimmel's not funny. Neither is Saturday Night Live. It's lost all humor. It's just become a complete political hatchet job against Trump. And how Trump, you know, people are talking about Trump's lower approval ratings right now. How do you, you know, with the oil prices that are a little bit jacked up because of the war, because of the conflict. I mean, let's not forget about all the great things that President Trump has done, including the Iran war, including the actions he's taking right now for America. Now, that being said, those are the polls and that's the media. But President Trump was down at the Villages and he had an overflow room that he greeted. And the news reports in the local Villages area said that they were lined up the night before. And I said to Leonora, I said, when was the last time Biden ever received anything like that? Never. And he gave a really great speech, funny speech. And, you know, the theme was no tax on Social Security. In Florida, they don't tax Social Security as a state. And they don't tax Social Security now as a federal government, thanks to President Trump. And I believe South Carolina is the same way, but not every state is. A lot of states will charge you a tax on your Social Security. So President Trump just took a moment to say that Rudy Giuliani has been right about everything. He looked at Rudy's son, Andrew, and told him his father is Rudy, the greatest mayor in the history of New York. Let's take a listen. This is, I don't know exactly what day this is. I think it was May 2nd.
3: I just want to say one thing. Andrew Giuliani
0: or May 1st.
3: Is Rudy, the greatest mayor in the history.

0: of New York, I think by far. He took a ravaged city, a city that was really under siege. Probably most people thought it was going to survive. He turned it around. He was a great, great
1: I was living there at the time when Giuliani did all that.
0: Very, very unfairly.
1: I saw it firsthand.
0: You go back and tell your father all of the things that have come out over the last couple of months through Tulsi and through all of the people, Cash, everybody. They've proven your father 100% correct. His father was treated so unfairly. Your father has been 100% correct. And tell him we all love him, okay?
2: Thank you, Mr. President.
0: He's been amazing. What he had to go through was very, very unfair. Nasty. These are bad people. I just want to say one.
1: Yeah, wow. That's heartfelt. And, you know, I first moved to New York City, Manhattan. I was living in Manhattan. Probably at the end of the Stinkin' Dinkins mayoralship. And then we got Rudy Giuliani, and he straightened that city out real quick. So Donald Trump tweeted this out or truthed this out. He says, "We cannot allow there to be an election that is conducted unconstitutionally simply for the convenience of state legislatures. If they have to vote twice, so be it. We should demand that state legislatures do what the Supreme Court says must be done. That is more important than administrative convenience. The byproduct is that the Republicans will receive more than 20 House seats in the upcoming midterms," President Donald J. Trump. I think what he was talking about there is that they're basically saying we can't afford to have our elections, you know, treat the federal elections fall under different guidelines than state elections. And so they're basically saying that's just too, the cost is too prohibitive. No, they have to listen to the Supreme Court. And the Supreme Court, I'm telling you, this executive order that I've been talking about is a sleeping giant. It may be perhaps the biggest, most effective, most powerful executive order that we've ever seen. If it has the dramatic impact that it could have. And that's why, you know, they can't have it both ways. They can't say we're going to do our state elections this way, but we're going to have our follow the guidelines on the federal elections this way. If they say we can't afford to do both and they want to put everything in one envelope, then what they're going to have to do is subject their state legislators to the scrutiny of the U.S. Postal Service. This is the executive order. The executive order is that when the states use their crummy rolls that they won't purge, they won't purge them. Dylan, Harmy Dylan and the Civil Rights Division of the Department of Justice and everybody is the Department of Homeland Security. They have tried to, you know, get a handle on the voter rolls. And the Democrat states will not comply. So they came out with a plan B that was just the smartest plan I've ever heard of. I mean, I couldn't even believe it when I heard it. I was like, that's brilliant. Who would have thought of that but Trump? President Trump. It really blew me away. And that is that they're never going to win these litigations. There's too many progressive judges. There's just too much going on. They're never going to get it done. They've tried in the past. And it's the same broken record every time. Nothing ever really gets done through the courts because of the progressive judges, because of the stonewalling. And then after a while, you're too close to the election, you can't get it done. I mean, we have an election every 2 years. So it's like, okay, so what we're going to do is set up the postal service. And we're going to make sure that there's a barcode requirement. And if there's not a barcode, it doesn't get delivered. So there needs to be a barcode traced back to a citizen and to a registered voter with a registered and official address. and it all needs to check out. And at that point, the envelope gets mailed and delivered. And that's it. They have such sophisticated scan readers now. The sophistication of what they are capable of doing is beyond belief. And it's going to go at some point through a federal scanning system that's going to be set up and equipped to verify every single envelope. And that is amazing. I mean, look, Amazon can do it, right? Amazon has one of the most sophisticated shipping systems on the planet. They could track every single item that's through a barcode. Well, the voter is an item. It's like a box. It's like a product. You could ship the product. You could track the product. Well, the voting ballot is a product. They're treating it just like that. It's amazing. And it's going to get verified against it, you know, just like they would verify this product. Was it paid for? Was it registered? Was it bought? Was it bought by a legitimate credit card? Whatever. They have these systems already in place through the retail outlets. They clearly can reproduce this. If you get somebody in there that knows what they're doing, it's going to check and verify that each voter is a registered citizen. Period. That's not hard to do. And then the envelope gets mailed. No more of this 100,000 ballots being dropped off at some halfway house, crack dealer's house, where they sell them to buy more crack and enable their habits. It's not going to happen anymore. And I think that Democrats are going to be up for a rude awakening. And they can't do that. They couldn't do that with the state election in Virginia or New Jersey. But they're going to do it with the federal election. And this is going to be the midterms in November are going to be the first federal election to test this. And it's going to be amazing. I think what we're going to do is see a level of fraud that we never, ever imagined. Just like the fraud that we've seen that Nick Shirley at the hospice centers and the autism and all these different things. The homeless racket. It's going to be amazing. And so, you know, I think we're about to unleash something that's going to be a wide open awakening where you're going to have radical left-wing state legislators, if they do it differently, getting elected at the state level, but you're going to have conservatives winning across the board in the same districts. And people are going to scratch their head and say, huh? How did that happen? How do you have this conservative winning by 20 points, but you have this Democrat winning by 3? At the state level, how does that happen? That defies human logic, because most human beings in America vote straight ticket. Very few of them are voting separate ticket. So election integrity, again, I'm going to read this again. We cannot allow there to be an election that is conducted unconstitutionally simply for the convenience of state legislatures. If they have to vote twice, so be it. So he's basically saying, if you have to vote twice, but you're not going to try to push your state rules down our federal throats. The federal guidelines are going to be the federal guidelines. We should demand that state legislatures do what the Supreme Court says must be done. That is more important than administrative convenience. The byproduct is that Republicans will receive more than 20 House seats. And not only that, but what's happening in Florida, Florida's greenlit. And I think that's one of the reasons why President Trump went to the villages to drum up the vote and get the vote out in Florida. There's going to be 4 new seats picked up. So, you know, Virginia also, in the way that they did it, I don't really know the subtle details. But I would say that in Virginia, it still has to pass some litmus tests. It still has to pass some legal hurdles. And so we'll see about that. It may be deemed unconstitutional from the state level. because of the way they did it. Who knows? We'll see. So Hakeem Jeffries, Donald J. Trump says, Hakeem Jeffries, a low IQ individual, said our Supreme Court is illegitimate. After saying such a thing, isn't the subject to impeachment? Isn't he subject to impeachment? I got impeached for a perfect phone call. Where are the Republicans? Why not get it started? They'll be doing this to me. So Hakeem Jeffries, a low IQ individual, said our Supreme Court is illegitimate. He did say that. And he said it because he doesn't like how the Supreme Court came down on it being unconstitutional for the affirmative action quota-based systems. Let's take a listen. Let's see. All right. So Jeffries, we're now at a point where affirmative action is gone. Diversity is gone. Equity is gone. Inclusion is gone. So, yeah, the Democrats must hate him right now, right? Because that's what all the Democrats stand for is controlled outcomes.
2: And now we're at a point where affirmative action is gone. Diversity is gone. Equity gone. Inclusion gone. Racial tolerance gone. The Voting Rights Act largely gone. But guess what, extremists? We're still here.
3: That's right.
2: And we're not going
1: long.
2: Anywhere. And we believe in this country. Not a perfect country.
1: No. But he did say it's an illegitimate Supreme Court. I guess that's grounds for impeachment. We'll see. All right, Democrats are melting down over the Supreme Court ruling race-based congressional districts are unconstitutional. This is what he was talking about.
4: Seats could be at risk all throughout the South. The question will be the timing. Is this a 2028 play? Is this a 2026 play? There are some primaries here coming up, not until later in the cycle, August 6th. There's one in Tennessee. That's Steve Cohen's seat. That's a majority minority district. That's an August 6th. It won the one Democratic seat there. The Jim Clyburn seat in South Carolina, that is the one, the Democratic seat in South Carolina. That's a June 9th primary. Jamie, this shows you the ramifications long-term for this ruling.
3: Absolutely. Just think about that number, 19 seats in play. And let's look at this politically. Laura, you talked about confusion going into this race. We're worried about voter suppression. Apart from the long-term impact, we are going to see people take advantage of that confusion. There is going to be, you know, these midterms are so high stakes that anybody who thinks they can take advantage, you know, on the state level of this decision, there is going to be a scramble to see if they can, because each side thinks this is an existential midterm with the House especially.
4: Yeah.
1: Well, it's, yeah, why? Because the Democrats are so radical left that all they want to do is impeach Trump on day one for what? It's ridiculous. You know, that's all they want to do is divide America. It's stupid. I mean, here's President Trump just took the time to greet the overflow crowd in the villages in Florida. This is the overflow crowd. Just cheering him like he's a rock star, you know. And then here we have a line that's like miles long, forming nearly 6 hours before President Trump is even supposed to show up at the villages in Florida. You can't tell me that guy is not well loved.
5: Meanwhile, in Florida, lawmakers approving new maps, giving Republicans the edge heading into the midterms.
1: And here's the Florida redistricting
5: Chandler Painter has
1: situation.
5: The details. Good morning, Chandler.
6: Hey, good morning, LJ. So the Florida House and Senate voting to approve a new congressional map that sets Republicans up to gain four more seats in Congress. Florida's lieutenant governor says his state is already preparing for legal and political challenges ahead.
7: Look, this is not our first rodeo. You know, we know it's not gerrymandered. It's geography plus population It's going to hold off under the courts. The shift in population in our state has been significant. This is an accurate depiction of what goes on the ground in Florida. Again, geography plus population equals reality.
6: And of course, this comes as redistricting fights spread nationwide, including in Virginia, where Democrats just approved a new map last week that gives them a 10-1 advantage. And in Louisiana, where just yesterday, the U.S. Supreme Court struck down Louisiana's congressional map in a major victory for Republicans. The court's 6-3 decision split along ideological lines, weakens a key provision of the landmark 1965 Voting Rights Act and limits the consideration of race in drawing congressional maps, a decision that could open the door for other states to redraw their maps in ways that could affect elections for years to come. But Democrats are vowing to fight back. Watch.
1: Yeah, who cares? They're to no avail. We got Rob from Utah on the line.
8: Yeah, he's got to get this gas prices down, and he's got to get this war in Iran figured out and completed before these midterms.
1: Most definitely. Yes, that is so true. Both of those.
8: Now, the one thing I called about, too, is these data centers that are going up. I just heard a very interesting theory about what these things are. They're, and the gentleman told me it was a, he thinks that they are a cover for Bitcoin mining.
1: Hmm. Wow. Yeah, I don't know. I don't know anything about that.
8: Okay.
1: Yeah.
8: All right, for digital currency.
1: Yeah,
8: To put us over the top in a digital currency.
1: Well, so what's your take on it? Like, what's your?
8: I don't like it. I think it would be great if it could be used constitutionally, because it would probably, if there was a digital currency, it would definitely stop a lot of the corruption in government. But my fear is social credit scoring. It goes into like what China's been doing.
1: Oh yeah. Wow. Yeah, that sucks. Yeah, I know about that.
8: That sucks.
1: Yeah.
8: All right. Well, take it easy, man. I'll listen to your show.
1: All right. Thanks. Yeah, the Bitcoin and things like that. I just don't know a lot about it yet, but I do know that, yeah, they are tying that to behavior and credit, social credit score. Remember that? And the globalists sort of are losing now. So that was one of the saving graces, is that the globalists are losing. We have a whole section of this show that we're going to be presenting on how they're waving the white flag when we get there. But for now, I want to just touch base on Operation Epic Fury, Operation Economic Fury, and Project Freedom. So we are now pivoting in the Strait of Hormuz to allowing ships to go through and policing Iranian boats, because they don't have the mines where we're blockading. And so we have the naval power. They just have the fast boats. And so we are able to, you know, get them to a critical state where they want to put nuclear on the board, but Trump says he's not happy with where they are yet. And, you know, they could actually have their whole oil industry blown up by having to shut off the wells and have them explode, which is something I don't know much about, but I heard that that could be the case, that not just do they have to shut the wells off and that's going to put them in the poorhouse, but that literally the bottleneck could cause some really deep-seated problems long term. All right, let's take a listen.
6: Yes, hey, Brian.
9: Hey, good morning. Well, Project Freedom launched this morning. The president calls it a humanitarian effort to safely guide some 800 cargo ships and tankers and their 20,000 crew members safely out of the Strait of Hormuz. The president says these stranded ships are running out of food and supplies and are merely neutral bystanders in this whole thing. In a very lengthy Truth Social post, President Trump went on to say, for the good of Iran, the Middle East, and the United States, we've told these countries that we will guide their ships safely out of these restricted waterways so that they can freely and ably get on with their business. The ship movement is merely meant to free up people, companies, and countries that have done absolutely nothing wrong. They are victims of circumstance. This is a humanitarian gesture on behalf of the U.S., Middle Eastern countries, but in particular, the country of Iran. The president warned Iran that any interference with this humanitarian mission will be, quote, dealt with forcefully. CENTCOM says guided missile destroyers, over 100 land and sea-based aircraft, and 15,000 service members are supporting this mission. Project Freedom is described as a coordination and information sharing effort to help guide these ships safely through the Strait of Hormuz. The Wall Street Journal reports U.S. Navy ships will not be escorting ships through the Strait. The head of Iran's Parliament's National Security and Foreign Policy Committee is, quote, warning any American interference in the new maritime regime of the Strait of Hormuz will be considered a violation of the ceasefire. The Strait of Hormuz and the Persian Gulf would not be managed by Trump's delusional posts. No one would believe blame game scenarios. The UK military says the U.S. has now established an enhanced security area for ships via Oman's territorial waters south of where traffic usually transits in the Strait of Hormuz. The UK warns that the security level, though, remains critical in the Strait. Yesterday, an oil tanker was attacked, hit by unknown projectiles north of the UAE. And just before that, a cargo ship was attacked by multiple small boats near the coast of Iran. All crews are safe. Meanwhile, in a sign diplomatic negotiations may be heading in the right direction with Iran, the U.S. returned a seized Iranian container ship, the Tuska, back to Iran. Its 22 crew members are in Pakistan. They're being flown to Iran today. Pakistan, which has been mediating the negotiations between the U.S. and Iran, calls this a confidence-building measure amid these negotiations. And perhaps another good sign, guys, President Trump last night at the White House was asked by reporters and shouted questions, how are negotiations going? He had two words, quote, very well. Guys?
1: Wow. Okay. So let's hope for the best. All right. So here is this about the economic fury and Scott Bessent weighing in.
10: 3 weeks ago, the president gave the order to Treasury, myself, to begin economic fury. And the way to think about that, we were running a marathon over the past 12 months, and now we are sprinting towards the finish line. And I can tell you that we are suffocating the regime, and they are not able to pay their soldiers. This is a real economic blockade, and it is in all parts of government. All hands on deck. It is the blockade that our great Navy is doing. No ships are getting through, and we have upped the pressure on anyone trying to remit money into Iran to help the IRGC. You know, they are a corrupt institution. They've been stealing from the Iranian people for years. They have money offshore. We've tracked that down. We will continue to track that down, and we're going to preserve those assets for the Iranian people on the other side of this conflict. It's the Gulf neighbors, who I would describe as somewhat permissive in allowing Iranian IRGC money, Iranian regime money into their banking systems, have been very fulsome and come forward and given us the details and allowed us to freeze those assets. So, you know, the IRGC is watching their stolen assets for years, decades, for 47 years, it'll get frozen and go down the drain very quickly.
11: A lot of news yesterday from Treasury Secretary Scott Bessent. Tiana, your reaction?
12: He's saying trust the plan. And Maria, guess what I do? We've seen...
1: And a lot of people do. That's really the answer to that, is the confidence in the markets. If they didn't have confidence, the price per barrel of oil would be up around 200. It's down around 90 to 102. And... fluctuating, and the stock market is, you know, not doing great today, but it was hovering below 50,000, which is a high mark. And the economics for our country, jobs, more people working today than ever before. So you can't, you know, the numbers don't lie. You're about to have Warsh, Federal Reserve Chairman Warsh, replace Jerome Toulet Powell. And all of that's going to just send the markets into a really positive direction. Now, we have this issue with regard to Spirit and the name claims. Spirit Airlines, a popular airline, particularly on the East Coast, but went bankrupt. It went shut down, but it was really because of Merrick Garland and his Department of Justice and Elizabeth Warren and Joe Biden that basically said no, and Pete Buttigieg, the Department of Transportation secretary, said basically that that merger shouldn't go through. That would cut choice. That would increase prices and cut supplier choice with the merger with JetBlue. And now they're out of business, and thousands of people are out of a job, and people are scrambling to find new travel plans. Spirit Airlines was an airline that I actually took from time to time. It was one of these things where they had really great destinations, you know, that were popular for me, and very convenient. So no longer. But let's take a listen to the report on Spirit Airlines.
13: Pretty abrupt shutdown, Maria. It was a long time coming, you could argue, but the news came quick. And over the weekend, as you point out, lots of people stranded at the locations where they were and were hoping to get away from. 72 locations across the country and Latin America. The scene played out pretty much like it is behind me here. Maybe you see the sign. Yeah, it says closed. Spirit Airlines is no longer operating. And of course, when something like this happens, as you can imagine, there is typically a lot of blame to go around. The Trump administration blaming the Biden administration for scuttling a JetBlue Spirit merger back in 2024, and the Democrats shooting back with the actual reason was the high cost of jet fuel because of the Iran war. Let's start with Secretary Duffy.
14: There was a proposed merger between JetBlue and Spirit, and Joe Biden and Pete Buttigieg, along with the Biden DOJ, decided that they did not want that merger to take place. We had an airline go down because the markets were trying to allow two airlines to merge, make them stronger, and offer more competition for the American consumer.
13: Senator Elizabeth Warren shooting back on X, saying spiking fuel prices from Trump's war was the nail in the coffin for the twice bankrupted Spirit. She points out it was a Republican-appointed judge that ruled against that merger. She says Republicans are, quote, desperate to shift blame from higher costs hitting families. It's no dispute that the higher cost of jet fuel has been a problem. Take a look at the numbers, Maria, from the Argus Jet Fuel Price Index. What was $2.42 a gallon in February before the war has now more than doubled to $4.88. That's 102% if you're doing the math. And, of course, that trickles down to the cost of a ticket, with 30% of an airline's operating cost going for jet fuel. Kayak now says the average ticket is $335. That's up 7% since the war and almost, double digits year over year. Maybe it is time to go Greyhound. Maria?
11: All right, Jeff. Thank you, Jeff Flock at Spirit Airlines this morning. Joining me now is Northlight Asset Management's Chief Investment Officer, Chris Zaccarelli. Chris, good to see you. Welcome. Your reaction to Spirit coming out of the capacity in the sky now?
15: Yeah, obviously, for all the passengers affected, it's a huge deal, and it's a big inconvenience. It's really unfortunate. Of course, you know, from a stock market point of view, Spirit's relatively a small player, so I don't know that the markets are going to do anything other than take it in stride.
1: Yeah, they are small, relatively speaking. Let's take a listen to this.
16: Thanks so much, Doug.
17: Just glad everyone's okay. Spirit Airlines, this affects 17,000 employees and thousands of contractors. They have officially ceased all operations. They're out of business. Their entire fleet's grounded. All the flights were canceled and effective immediately.
16: Yeah, I mean, can't believe. I guess you guys covered this weekend, Charlie. But they were known as a basically a consumer-friendly flight. I mean, it was
17: a little cheaper.
16: Yeah, a little cheaper. A billion per year in consumer savings. They were trying to stay alive for the last couple of years. They thought it would be a great idea to merge with JetBlue and thought it would be a good idea financially. And most analysts thought it would be a great idea, except for Pete Buttigieg. And Pete Buttigieg said, that's not a good idea. Joe Biden says, yeah, I agree. He goes, we want more options for people. But they don't understand the word bankruptcy. They're saying, even though they touched bankruptcy a couple of times prior, they said for our long-term solvency, we're better off merging because we're worried about our future. And they struck it down. And now, 2 years later, they're done. So how are you helping the consumer now?
18: Yeah, and at the time when the merger was blocked, Senator Elizabeth Warren was spiking the ball, saying, I've warned for months that JetBlue Spirit Airlines merger would have led to fewer flights and higher fares. Justice ATR and DOT were right to stand up for consumers and fight against runaway airline consolidation.
1: Now, that's what Elizabeth Warren said back in the day when that merger went kaput.
18: This is a Biden win for flyers. However, now that...
1: That was March 5th, 2024.
18: Spirit Airlines has gone completely out of business. Elizabeth Warren has a different take. Spiking fuel prices from Trump's war on is the nail in the coffin for twice bankrupted Spirit Airline. Just proving that shamelessness really is the greatest gift when it comes to politics.
1: Yeah, it's so bad, you know, but it's a shame. It's a shame that and there are some people now that are questioning whether or not they made the right decision. Of course, we know they made the wrong decision, but this was the Democrats' position.
17: And Neera Tanden, who's the former top advisor for President Biden, posted a statement on X expressing regret. Maybe we should have allowed this merger to happen. She says, did we make a mistake? She writes, quote, given the news today that Spirit Airlines is shuttering and thousands of people are losing their jobs, I think we should honestly assess whether the Garland DOJ stopping the JetBlue merger with Spirit Airlines was the right call. Perhaps it was, but any analysis must consider as part of the equation the loss to so many families to decide.
16: Remember, Pete Buttigieg said, transportation doesn't normally get involved in things like this, but it's so important to make sure that passengers have choices. Now their choice is gone. So I would just ask yourself, look, are you trying to consolidate to make more money, or are you trying to consolidate to save the airline?
1: Right. They were consolidating to save the airline. They were going to go bankrupt. This is Merrick Garland back in March 7th, 2023.
19: Today, the Department of Justice filed a civil antitrust lawsuit in the U.S. District Court for the District of Massachusetts to stop the merger of JetBlue and Spirit Airlines. We are joined in that lawsuit by the Commonwealth of Massachusetts, the State of New York, and the District of Columbia. I'm here with Associate Attorney General Vinita Gupta and Principal Deputy Assistant Attorney General Doha Mekki. Our complaint alleges that JetBlue's proposed $3.8 billion acquisition of Spirit violates Section 7 of the Clayton Act. We allege that if allowed to proceed, this merger will limit choices and drive up ticket prices for passengers across the country. And we further allege that the impact of this merger will be particularly harmful for travelers who rely on what are known as ultra-low-cost carriers in order to fly. Those include working and middle-class Americans who travel for personal as opposed to business reasons, and who must pay their own way. By acquiring Spirit, JetBlue will eliminate the largest ultra-low-cost carrier in the United States.
1: Well, he got it wrong there, didn't he? Just like Janet Yellen, inflation was going to be transitory. I mean, these people didn't know what they were doing. So we're going to pivot to the globalists. The globalists are losing, as I said earlier in the show. Oh, wait, we got one more thing. We're pivoting to this. Okay, so here is Italy's Giorgia Meloni declares the failed state of the EU. Europe must decide whether it wants to take its destiny in hand or simply endure it. And what this has to do with is self-inflicted wounds over energy and open borders. Two things that Trump says over and over and over again, and the European people understand exactly what he's saying. Ursula von der Leyen says, looking back, I believe it was a strategic mistake for Germany to abandon nuclear energy. If we are serious about climate, gas and coal are far worse than nuclear. She leaves out the part where she was a top minister in the German government when they decided to destroy their nuclear power. So she's just a dummy, right? So Italian Prime Minister Giorgia Meloni this weekend rips massive third world migration, saying it effectively destroys countries. So why does she keep allowing it?
20: Obviously, we know that uncontrolled migration flows put citizens' security under pressure. And when exploited as a hybrid threat, even the stability of the states. But it's not all. It also affects economy, straining public resources and impacting on labor market. It weakens competitiveness. This weakens competitiveness by increasing uncertainty and social tensions. It has also linked to energy, for we have also to face the fact that many flows come from unstable regions that are key to our energy supplies. Ultimately, all of this affects the quality of our democracies. For when citizens feel that important challenges are not governed, they lose faith in institutions. And when trust erodes, people become more vulnerable to manipulation, including the malicious use of artificial intelligence. So it's not migration. It is migration, it is economy, it is democracy, it is competitiveness, it is energy, it is security. And if I take one of the other topics, I can link them all the same way. So, first of all, we cannot face only one piece of this polycrisis. Second, migration is an integral part of the polycrisis. Third, no one can face it alone. So cooperation on that is a precondition.
1: What scratches my head, though, what has me scratching my head is, are they just figuring this out now? Are they that stupid? The European leaders, they're that stupid? That they literally are just figuring this out now? Stuff we've been talking about on this show since Trump 1.0. I mean, this goes back to 2016. Trump was right about everything. Open migration. He said they're not sending their best. And when they do, they're subsidized by government handouts. And they're voting illegally. And they're creating pressure on food supply. They're consuming our energy. They're their departure from their country is destabilizing their country. Most of these third world pieces of crap countries are actually fortified with energy, but they don't have a government. So the energy money goes into the tribal warlords as domestic terror groups. So what we could have done diplomatically is we could have actually helped them establish good governance. Good governments. But this open migration, subsidizing cheap labor, creating joblessness in the middle class of developed countries because they can't compete because they're accustomed to making more money than peasantry. And then the pressure on food supply causing inflation, the pressure on housing causing more inflation. And you're jobless. You're out of a job, or you're getting paid less because the open borders are driving wages down. And the only people that seem to like this are the politicians who are getting paid off by the lobbyists who think it's a good idea to find cheap labor domestically, while they also benefit from supply chains through China by way of the Paris Agreement, which mandates that you actually manufacture in China because they don't allow you through the environmental social governance to manufacture here at home. So Trump flipped the script. He flipped it upside down in every way. And he jacked it up by using tariffs to enforce and mandate that you bring your manufacturing back here. and we'll lighten the load on regulations. Deregulate. We'll drill, baby, drill. We'll drive energy prices down, which increases, lowers the price of a supply chain. And people are manufacturing here, and we'll go as far as to even allow you to build your own electric plant for your own AI and semiconductor facilities. Trump did everything right. The Democrats and these fools over in globalist Europe got it all wrong every step of the way. And they're not going to go to the jail for it. They're not going to get voted out of office for it. They're just going to be like, let's... It's just unbelievable levels of corruption, stupidity. Why do these people keep voting for the wrong people that are just not that smart? They're just not that smart. So we got John from Chicago. John, what say you?
0: Scott, how are you?
1: Pretty good.
0: Good, good. Hey, just on the same couple of topics you've been bringing up. You know, to me, the biggest problem with the Spirit Airlines bankruptcy is that the detritus who flies that airline will now be dispersing to the other airlines, at least to some extent. And I got to tell you, you know, watching everyone in their pajamas get on the flight and the pre-flight entertainment, you know, meaning AKA the fights in the assembly line are not something I want to see too up close and personal. Yeah. One thing to watch it on your computer screen. It's another thing to see it up close because that place, that has the worst reputation for a reason.
1: Oh, absolutely. I can't stand the airline in terms of the clientele. But you must be a fan of Sebastian Maniscalco, right?
0: I'm sorry, who?
1: Sebastian Maniscalco.
0: I've heard the name, but I don't
1: know who
0: that is.
1: The comedian. He's a Chicago-based comedian. And and he makes fun of the pajama wearing travelers. He's like, "Do you have no shame?"
0: No, they don't. Yeah. But that's it's amazing to me. I see some of these people flying, and I wonder how do they have the money to fly. And I guess Spirit is the answer. So now they're moving to Frontier, another classic. Frontier Airlines is also
1: There's Allegiant, there's Frontier. Frontier had this thing called Go Wild, which I thought was pretty amazing, but I bought it once and I never got to use it really because I couldn't travel the way I wanted to. But in any case, there's Frontier, there's Allegiant, but JetBlue has been sort of like a mid-tier, you know, like Southwest-ish, but they're big on the East Coast and in Cali. Well, they're actually big in L.A. They're big in New York. They're big in a variety of sections.
0: Yeah, I don't see them in the Midwest very much. I don't really see them in the Midwest.
1: Right.
0: But you're right. And but Frontier, don't get there too late. If you get there more than 45 minutes before the flight, meaning less than 45 minutes before the flight, their checking agents, their booking agents at the counter, they leave. So if you need to do something with your ticket or check in,
1: I know.
0: You better get there.
1: They have like two people working in the entire airport. I remember this happened to me one time. I'm like, is there anyone I can talk to at the gate? There's no one.
0: I had to take a Southwest flight. You know, going as an alternative and pay the extra money. Going back to the issue with obviously the immigration and trade deals. In those trade deals, you're right. You kind of alluded to it. They gave China and India exceptions to emissions. And that's why if you look at China, part of the reason why they have so much coal usage in China is because they got an exception to the environmental rules.
1: That's right.
0: When they negotiated those Paris agreements and whatnot.
1: That's exactly right.
0: Coal is still a cheaper form of energy. That's a big deal. That's why the Europeans are having so many problems.
1: Well, that's why it was such a joke. We're blowing more smoke today than ever before. Because China doesn't have the same standards as America would have, or Europe, for that matter.
0: So they're blowing
1: more smoke into the and you know we forget, but you know just because China's blowing 10 times more smoke than they ever were thanks to the Paris Agreement and forcing manufacturing and the Belt and Road initiatives over in Asia, it doesn't mean that the world is a cleaner world because of the Paris Agreement. It just means that the smoke and the pollution is going to go somewhere else, but it still travels around the world. It finds its way around here.
0: That's correct. Well, of course. And the explanation is, well, eventually they'll comply as their standards of living raise.
1: Yeah.
0: Because their argument is, hey, you guys went through the phase of burning coal and burning lots of dirtier forms of emissions, and, you know, burning a lot of energy and creating emissions. And that's how you got to where you are. So we need to get to that point as well. And then we'll agree to that.
1: Right.
0: There's a certain superficial plausibility to it. And to some extent, I understand that.
1: Yeah.
0: But it's also,
1: we have to cut some corners too to make ourselves first world.
0: Exactly.
1: Yeah.
0: And, okay, fine. But, you know, will we ever get to that point? Probably not. And that's also, in part, though, it's a all of the above strategy, because they use a lot of oil, a lot of gas. They have built a lot of nuclear, just because they're energy hungry. Now, the coal usage will probably go up, at least temporarily, with the if there's any kind of oil embargo or effective cut down on their oil, not only will they buy more Russian gas, but they'll also burn more coal, understandably. So just FYI. Now, the Europeans have been absolutely suicidal on it, because one of the big reasons for the Germans competing was they had Russian gas. Well, agreeing to cut off Nord Stream, and say, well, we're going to go off the Russian gas. Well, guess what? They're paying a lot more for that American LNG. It's making them even less competitive. And then, of course, they're doing the immigration thing because they want to be the United States of Europe, and they want to burn down their borders.
1: Not only that, but get this. If they open up China to compensate for America tariffs, they're going to end up killing their automotive industry because, you know, America doesn't allow Chinese cars to come here. But Europe is going to make that decision, and it's going to be futile.
0: You're right. And so but they put themselves in a real pickle,
1: right,
0: and made themselves not only ungovernable in terms of the disorder and the unassimilated immigrants, but also they've set up a powder keg,
1: yes,
0: of violence potentially. So yeah. They've been absolutely insane. And yeah, you're right with Meloni. The Italians talk a lot, and they talk and they talk. We're going to do this. There was La Ligue and, you know, La Four, whatever the groups that came in, and they just haven't done it. They've got to start sending people back and turning people away at the border. They just don't do it. So I'll believe her.
1: You know why? Because there's a lot of socialists there, just like, you know, in America. Everybody sort of agreed that we should be deporting. But then you take a look and see what's happened in Brooklyn this weekend and what happened in Minneapolis. And it's, you know, it's this pushback that they're afraid of politically. And Trump, you know, was fearless about it. But in any case, so we're at the end of the show. So thank you for calling in today.
0: Thanks, Scott.
1: All right. Take care.
0: Have a great day.
1: All right. All right. Well, that brings us to the end of the Scott Adams Show. I want to thank everybody for tuning in today. Be sure to check us out over at Substack, scottadamshow.substack.com. 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And with that, we'll see you next time on the radio. Bye-bye, everybody. But close enough now to see this mess. Where I stand, the mound's getting steeper. I grab a shovel, dig a hole. I need somebody. The path to restoring our republic was laid down by our founding fathers. The principles of freedom, liberty, personal responsibility, and limited government are conservative ideals we will never abandon. 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
25: Hey, everybody. Dave Hodges here, host of the Common Sense Show, and we're freeing America one enslaved mind at a time. And this show with Dr. Daryl Wolfe is going to be one of those unenslaving moments, because he's going to take us into areas that really are kind of persona non grata for the mainstream medical groups. And I'm sure he gets a lot of censorship. We're coming to you live from the Noble Gold Studios. And right now, you need to talk to them. If you've got a retirement in the bank, they can convert it to a precious asset backing it under your control, because Dodd-Frank 2010, that law, says the banks can take it from you. And the banks are distressed with what's going on with oil, money, cash flow. Don't wait. 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That's 877-646-5347. Well, Dr. Daryl Wolfe is our first-time guest here. He's over 45 years' experience in advanced energy, medicine, therapy, and psychology. So we're kindred brothers on the backside of this, as I'm a psychologist Dr. Daryl Wolf is a medical intuitive and is known as the Doc of Detox. And he holds a doctorate in acupuncture, two doctorates in natural medicine, a doctorate in indigenous medicine, and one in humanitarian services. Wow. And I thought I was working hard to get my one. Anyway, his philosophy is based on whole body healing because psychological rules, it creates the biological aspects. His teachings, trainings, and certifications have created a new paradigm, and that's what we're going to explore right here

0: strongly, especially mind-body relationship. And so where do we start in this discussion? If you were to start with someone in the audience that knows nothing about what you do, what would you tell them first?
1: I would tell them, Dave, that the first thing is that every image creates a thought.
0: True.
1: So everybody, put an image in your mind. Let's put an image in your mind, one which was the most traumatic image that you ever had in your life. And then let's put another image in your mind, one where it was the most beautiful celebration you've ever had in your life. So if we put that image in our mind, it'll create a thought. But if we put a thought in our mind, it'll also create an image. So we've got kind of pinball here. So image creates thought, thought creates image. And remember something, it doesn't matter. So you can go from image to thought or thought to image, but what are you going to create? You're going to create an emotion. So that emotion, the E stands for energy and motion. So it's energy and motion. That's what we are until we leave this planet. There's not a lot of motion there, baby. That person used to have 0.04 volts in every cell, has no voltage. Well, they're gone. Okay, so we know that every image will carry emotion, but the emotion is actually voltage, and people don't get that. Your emotions are voltage. They're either a negative voltage or they're a positive voltage. If you could get that, you could rule the world. And that's why, you'll get government officials and people that were told that they have authority over you. And no matter if they're lying to you, they'll just stand there and they'll have this little slight smile, not cocky, but just a slight smile that they're all knowing. Okay. And then guess what? You're getting all upset. Well, he or she who gets upset first just lost. Okay. So now, what we've got is we've got psychological terrorism going on in America like we've never seen before, but I'll leave that alone. We'll leave that over there, okay? But the reality is the image creates the thought creates an emotion, energy in motion, that creates a frequency. Is it positive or is it negative? That's it, guys. It is frequency, it is electrical. And guess what? Your brain is only two things. I know a lot of you think your brain should get a lot of credit, but it shouldn't. It does run your life, and it will run your life until you understand that you've got two personalities in your right hemisphere and your left hemisphere. And if you don't know when to jump into what personality at the right time, it's a sugar show. So now the frequency, the emotion turns into a frequency, and the frequency, let me tell you something. If I tell you I love you right now, how does that make you feel? If I tell you I hate you right now, and those are just words, but words are power. Okay, so now that frequency goes into the brain, and believe it or not, isn't that amazing? Whatever level the frequency is will decide whether you're going to get the dose, which is dopamine, oxytocin, serotonin, and endorphins, or you're going to get the hack, and you'll be hacking, all right, histamine, adrenaline, and cortisol. So most people today, you may not know this, Dave, but before COVID, okay, before COVID, and even go way before COVID, and I'm talking about before COVID, 40 years, people would have a trauma, like scary event, okay, 3 times a week. Now, before COVID, okay, they were having them 17 times a day because the government and media have just perfected the art of fear, false evidence appearing real just continually. I mean, how many deaths have we died today? So the reality is now 123 terrifying moments what people go through because the subconscious is 90% of your brain. And understand the subconscious being 90% of your brain is just a computer. It only plays programs. It doesn't do anything else. It's not logical. It's not critical thinking. It just plays programs. And most of you don't realize that 70 to 90% of those programs were created from 0 to 7 when your mind was just a sponge. And no matter if daddy was beating mommy or loving mommy, that's what you think loving is. So the reality is from 0 to 7, you take on your personality. Everybody thinks their personality was God-given, but it was actually repetition driven. So now what we have is we've got a person who everybody believes that this is my personality. No, it isn't. So the reality is being able to know that the subconscious is just a computer.

0: and it plays the most dominant, prominent programs, whether they are based on unconditional love for you or conditional love, okay, or they're based on the world is a scary place, a harmful place, can't trust anyone, or sometimes we can trust everyone, and that could even get us into trouble. But the reality is this, is that when you bought a computer, you brought it home, you went, oh my God, it's not even doing anything. Well, you got to plug it in. So you got to plug yourself in. And then the reality is this, when you did put it on, it was just a screen. So now you got to put some, you got to put some programs in it. And whether you want to believe it or not, most of you went to a public school, which means that you are already screwed. Anybody who went to a public school lost their soul, lost their spirit. Okay. The whole thing you have to understand was put together by the Rockefellers and Rothschilds. And they said, yeah, if we can get somebody to stay in school for at least 6 years, they're screwed. We can get them. The longer you go to school, the more programmed you are. Okay. And that's it. So you can believe it or not believe it. You know, if you don't believe me, you'll get medical doctors. You'll ask them questions and they'll go, you see that up on the wall? Don't question me. Okay. So the subconscious only plays programs, doesn't care if they're good for you or bad for you. So if you want to change those programs, you want to change your health, you want to change your wealth, you want to change your relationships with yourself and other people, then you got to learn that repetition is the key. 3, 2, 1, I got this. 3, 2, 1, this is the new me. I mean, if you're not going to do something 10,000 times and repeat it long enough and strong enough to make it a prominent, dominant thought, willpower runs out. So understand, they learned about repetition, but you didn't. And when you went in school, all they did was get you to repeat, repeat, repeat, and then they till they can get you to eat whatever they want. There you go.
1: Well, that's programming of the unconscious. And I agree. The purpose of schools today is conformity. There's no question. And they breed out creativity. I just did a YouTube video this morning, talk about synchronicity, about how we're doing educationally and what's wrong with the system. And it is totally broken. You're absolutely right. But they're pretty good at programming. That's one thing. Particularly, well, what we left out, Daryl, was what's going on at the universities. Now we're getting into people's belief systems.
0: Yeah, but Dave, the schooling's not broken. It's damn well evil. It always has been.
1: For the stated purpose, we're told people, I agree.
0: The medical system's not broken either, okay? It's doing exactly what it's supposed to do, is to get people to take drugs, and they think not one drug has ever healed anyone, so I'd like somebody to challenge me on that. And the next thing is, they want people to take drugs and people don't get it, but people are only taking drugs so they can still carry on a toxic lifestyle without pain or reduce it.
1: I agree. Yeah, I agree. We have a sick care system, and you can almost say the same analogy for the school system. It's designed to teach you not to read. This interesting stat, 54% of people that graduate from high school are functionally illiterate. They read below the sixth grade level. Pretty amazing.
0: I'll just know this, that the children coming out today, their cognitive ability has been reduced. And, yeah. And this just came out, 45%. Okay? Since I went to school, 45%. So this is why they can't focus. And you know why people can't focus? Do you know why they can't remember? Because they've got a broken down large intestine. It's called leaky gut, which creates leaky brain. And that's what I really specialize in. And I've been specializing that since I was 21 years old. It's all leaky gut, but it's not the gut. It's the large intestine. People don't get that. Your large intestine is your holy grail. Take a look at people, David. You know, come on. You know, if they look either 3 months pregnant or 12 months pregnant, and this is the good bacteria gone bad, gassing off, and they're rotting. And I'm actually doing a summit called the World Healing Summit coming up. And it's called America is Rotten from the Inside Out. And it is. Americans are rotting out faster than any population.
1: What's the answer?
0: Watch your mouth. You know, people only have about 4 inches of intelligence with eating because we all can be programmed. People aren't stupid. But right now in America, the majority of the population are eating 72% processed food. It's got, I mean, sugar comes in 66 different names. So you could see not the word sugar on the label. And it's still the main ingredient because it comes in 66 different names. So it could be there three or four times. So it is the first ingredient. And then guess what? There's graphene in every processed product right now. And everyone, whether you took the shot or not, you have graphene in you. So we have to learn how to detoxify from that. So as I said, this is how it goes. Whether people want to believe this or not, when 50 years ago, maybe 40, but definitely 50 years ago, you didn't have to strategize and protect yourself, okay, against your environment. Today, you have to strategize and have a great strategy to actually keep yourself well. People aren't sick because they chose it. They can't run away from it. And the bigger the city, the more poisons are in there on blue light, 5G, 6G, and the worse produce comes into the city. So it's a setup. And whether people want to believe it or not, it was never about transgender or COVID. It was about transhumanism. There's only six corporations that are racing towards AGI, and that would be artificial general intelligence. And understand, in 5 years, 80% of the jobs are gone, maybe up to 90%. And the reality is that, people have never stood up for themselves. They keep on waiting for a savior.
1: I can't disagree with that. That's true. We thought Trump was it, and I think we're seeing how that turned out.
0: Oh, come on. No president has ever been it. And please, before anybody attacks me, just stop. I'm not political. The reality is this. You know what? I am not against anyone. I don't hate anyone, but understand something. Oh, really? RFK? What has he done really for the vaccines? I'm not picking on him. And what has he done? He's going to take Coca-Cola and get rid of processed sugar and put in cane sugar. All sugars are bad. Everybody is spiking out. That's why people are insulin resistant. That's why people are so full of lactic acid. And that's what causes all cancers, all heart disease, okay, all strokes, not plaque. Plaque is just cholesterol, and that's been made to be the demon. Everything is upside down and backwards. And the 99% of the medical system, and definitely 75% of natural health, doesn't have it right either. And you know what? There is no cancer, and plaque does not cause heart disease. And I don't mind anybody coming on and challenge me on my show or on this show or any show because I can prove this. I can prove that none of that is right. And as long as we are coming from a foundation of deception, it doesn't matter what you do after that, people never, ever will get back to thriving.
1: Interesting. I'm thinking a step ahead here. Okay. How do we overcome all this? Because it's ubiquitous, it's everywhere.
0: Well, no, but guess what? It's in your cupboards and your fridge. Why don't you start there? Why don't you make your home into a health, unconditional love zone? So the unconditional love is not where you let everybody run over you, but you stop blowing up at people, stop threatening people, okay, in your family, in your house, and know that the whole thing is about war. War between men and women, war between parents and children, war between your neighbor, war between race, color, religion, war between countries. All of this is just made for our entertainment. Okay, as long as we're at war, okay, we are not doing what we're meant to do here. And we were meant, when we come down here, we lose our spirit, we lose our soul. And then we've got to get it back. And only unconditional love will do it. Not love, because love is just an ingredient. It's what you do with it. And if you don't know how to love yourself, protect yourself, and respect yourself, you're not going to do it for anyone else. And with your family, you love them when you need love. You should be loving them all the time if you were loving yourself all the time. So you know what? It's more than just, one, two, buckle your shoe, David, because you have to have a whole different personality that respects, honors, and totally loves yourself, where you never judge yourself again. You observe to grow. You don't judge and burn, you learn. That's just like everything. Like sin means missing the mark. It doesn't mean that you're doomed for hell. They changed it. Redemption means just making wiser choices. If we go back when the Bible was actually written, it had nothing to do with, you know, you need to suffer a lifetime and then maybe we'll let you into heaven. So there's so many things out there that are twisted and orchestrated to lower the spirit of every human being so that we can be sold off by the pound and people can, I'm not upset. I get it. This is a life-threatening, fun-filled adventure. And all I want to do is tell people that they need to wake up, that there's nobody that's ever been in authority over them that had the message right. That's the whole way that you can hogtie 8 billion people.
1: Of all that that you mentioned, what would you advise people to do as a first step?
0: Go and hug everybody in your family heart to heart, not like we usually do, but heart to heart, where your hearts are touching, and hug long enough and strong enough that they melt together and know that there is no battle, okay? That there's only unconditional love. But I will tell you, I have been in the business for 45 years, and most practitioners can't do this. But the reality is I mean this, 98% of all my stuff is free. If they downloaded the PDG Perfect Day Guide and read that, they would have a real, I won't call it a Bible, but they would have a book that actually will show them that they've been duped and that they are geniuses and that the body will heal itself. I have another one called DODselfcure.com. It's a slideshow. If they go through that and then use the Perfect Day Guide by going to PDGfree.com and put these together, they're going to rock their world. If they spent like a half an hour to an hour every day, in 10 days, they're smarter than anybody they go to, because you're never going to be that smart if you go to people that only want to treat you, because you got to go to people that are going to train you. You have to move from patient to doctor, patient to practitioner, and it's not difficult. This is all BS. Medical doctors know nothing about health, and they're the ones that everyone glorifies. Okay. And understand this. Okay. Anybody can heal themselves and heal their family and heal others. I have a course that's called Whole Life Coach Certified. And in that course, it's a 9-day course. It's sanctioned by the World Organization of Natural Medicine. You can actually become a whole life coach for a living. And that course, we have a money back guarantee by the third day. I don't care if you've been in business for 30 or 40 years. I'm going to teach you more about emotional psychology and nutraceuticals, not supplements, and teach you about actually the real things that matter. And it's called lifestyle, not diet. Okay. And then we have another course called Wolf Non-Surgical. And David, I can prove this, that we can reverse somebody with a joint arthritis, usually in one treatment, using cell-sonic regeneration and non-surgical. And this is what we teach. I can take a fibroid the size of an orange, and I will reduce its size, depending on how much calcium or scar tissue or crystallization is in it, from 10% to 50% within a half an hour. So everybody's been lied to, because from a pimple to a tumor, it's just a storage shed. And there is no such thing as cancer. It's just infection and inflammation creating lactic acid in the body. And when there's not enough oxygen and there's not enough electrical conductivity in the cells say they don't want to die. So then what they do, if the oxygen goes down by 35%, then that means that you are a pool of lactic acid. Your cells start digesting lactic acid and producing it. And so that's what people call cancer. All right. Just like people who get the main killer is heart disease. It's not caused from plaque. And when they say, oh, your coronary arteries are blocked. Well, guess what? Your coronary arteries only do 90% of the blood flow to the heart. It's all the collateral vessels that they can't see on the screen. Everything's a setup, my friend. Everything's a setup. We get people coming to us with a 94% heart blockage and 40 hours on our cardio med bed and doing Wolf Non-Surgical and pulling the scar tissue apart around the heart and getting them on the proper diet, lifestyle. And guess what? 40 hours later on our program of our therapy program, now that's going to take about 20 to 40 days, depending on the person. They've got a brand new heart and brand new circulation. And I can actually say this, because it's actually science. But the reality is this, is that most doctors and practitioners don't know this. They will never know this. There's a machine out there that needs to be fed.
1: True. That machine is the love of money. And you're exactly right. That's what the medical system is based on. Don't you find it interesting? The same people that created education also controlled medicine and law.
0: Yeah. Well, they control every narrative because I created something, Dave. If you want to take a look at the first act, it's called Escape the Matrix Movie.com. And I took 2 years going down the rabbit hole so bloody far and rechecking my information. And it's a 3-hour documentary, and we're letting everybody watch the first part, which is about 35 minutes, and then people understand that an 8-year-old child can understand what we put together and how this whole thing is just a simulation, and that you can't expect the majority of your family, friends, or the world to ever really totally awaken because everybody's in a stupor right now. I'll tell you, when I was making the Escape the Matrix movie.com, we were going to release the whole thing, but then I have a 2-time award-winning producer said that he wants to take it around to all the film festivals around the world, and then we're going to actually release it after that. But people can watch the first act if they go into my bhnapp.com, which is the world's largest self-care, love care app for free. But anyways, while I was doing it and I released it to this producer, one day I got this message. You're going to love this one. This gentleman's name is Robert Altholz. Guess who he is, Dave? He's the guy who wrote the Matrix movie, and it was stolen by Hollywood. Two of his family members actually lost their lives over this. And I did a 3-part interview with him, and people are gonna, this is gonna shake all the way up to Hollywood. We have all the documents, all to prove it. So what they did is they took his script, rewrote it, and gave everybody their answers. And in his script, he actually was questioning everyone to get them to think. But the worst part is that he lost two family members because they wanted his script that bad. I'm not making this up. This will be coming out in about 3 months.
1: It's an amazing story.
0: Yeah, and you
1: So
0: could get
1: what
0: him on
1: was
0: your
1: it
0: show. If you ever
1: about?
0: want him, if you ever want him on your show, you're going to find out he has the original script, and he's so well versed. And yeah.
1: I'd love to have him on the show, but here's what I'm wondering. On the flip side, the people that didn't want us to have the knowledge as it was going to be originally presented, that's what I'm assuming. What are they afraid of? Why don't they want this information out there? They being the authorities, in quotes.
0: Okay, well, let me just say this. We are high vibrational beings. Okay, I don't want to sound woo-woo, so I'm going to take it just so far, because as soon as anybody hears something that doesn't match their beliefs, they'll write the person off who's speaking. Okay? And that's what people do. But see, there's the biggest setup right there, Dave, is that people are willing to just shut down moving forward. I want my life to change. Well, then you better listen to something that's really off grid, or it will never change. Your life is never going to change if you don't change, and if you don't open up and expand your mind to allow something that your belief systems will not allow in, you have to allow in. So I'm going to tell you that, and then people can do whatever they want. Like I told you, I hate no one. I need that perfectly understood here. There is no government that works for the people. There's my father was a born again Christian pastor, and there's no religion I'm ever going to buy into. It's universal love for me and nothing else, for myself and for everybody else. And the reality is that there's a, okay. Do you understand that whatever you feed something, it wants more of it? Well, there is a slave beast system on this planet. And if there wasn't, why are we so sick? Why are we so emotionally disturbed? You have to go in and disturb the person and poison the person on all levels. Every human being, okay, has a beautiful spirit, but their belief systems will actually decide what their life is like. And we already know that's been orchestrated. For God's sakes, there's like 40,000 different religions, and they all think they're going to heaven and they think the rest aren't. It's pretty confusing. So the reality is this, whether you believe it or not, government, corporations, they serve this entity that I'm not going to talk about. But if this entity didn't love suffering and pain so much, and if it didn't exist, why is there so much down here? Why does it feel like you can't even escape your own mind because your own mind wasn't programmed from 0 to 7? Why is it that 0 to 7, we don't have any filters? That everything that goes on in our life creates our life from 0 to 7. And you know well, and you know damn well, I know well, that by the time my kids were getting to the age of 10, I have four of them. By the time they were, I've raised them, and the last one is like 10 years old, I'm waking up to the fact that I'm an adulterated adult and I didn't know unconditional love and caring. And I raised them through fear that I had. And that's every adult. Almost every adult will get pregnant and can get pregnant. Okay, that's easy. The pregnant part. We have people all the time coming in who have infertility. It only takes 6 weeks to 3 months to turn them around. They're pregnant. And that's because of all the EMFs, the blue light, the toxicity. Come on, the body can't even generate a human being because it's just going off grid because of the toxicity. But the reality is this, by the time you are 7 years old, your program's already locked in, and your personality, and that was locked in by belief systems. And even if you're 80 years old, you can still be suffering because you haven't changed parts of your personality to change your reality. Everything's a setup down here. And if there wasn't an entity feeding off people, why is there so much pain and suffering? Because humans are bad? No, I'm not going to believe that. And it's not even true because I can get a person who doesn't like me to love me. Not because I'm trying to get them to, because I'm going to let them know that I love them no matter what they believe. And that's the reality. I mean, come on, look at what's going on right now. And I do not want to get into it. But as soon as you take sides on anything, I have no point of view on the is out there. Okay. The only point of view that I have, it's called unconditional love. And you couldn't get me to talk bad about anybody because the whole thing is a simulation. Okay, and an invisible prison, okay, called indoctrination from the moment you get here.
1: My philosophical reaction to that is running rampant right now as I'm looking at that. What's the source for the misery that we come into the world with or we're soon exposed to after we're born?
0: Well, come on, Dave. You know, do you think that there's not people down on this planet that don't believe they're the gods of this planet?
1: Yeah, there are.
0: Okay, we know about the families, and a lot of people don't, but I don't want to go too far down the rabbit hole here because people are going to choke on this, and I don't want to disturb people on today. I want them to leave with love in their heart. And I don't want to do this. You know, I'm not doing Mr. UFO, black, whatever, agent guy. I'm just trying to tell you right now that people are delusional if they think, you know what, it's we the people, but there's no we the people anymore. It's me the people. And the reality is this, they just have to look at back in 1970s, look at a picture of the beach. There wasn't one person that wasn't lean and keen. You do understand, don't you, that right now, 86 to 92%, depending on the state you go into in America, is obese. I didn't say fat, I said obese. 20% overweight, you're obese. And look at the shape people are in. Okay. So the reality is this, with all the medical breakthroughs, okay, and with all the intelligence we have, okay, and please, I only do this not as a smart card, but in 9 weeks, I'll be 70.
1: Okay.
0: Do I look 70?
1: No.
0: Okay. There's no makeup on. There's no nothing I've done. I'm just trying to tell everyone out there that's suffering right now. Everyone, if you go that and you say this, I look good for a 60-year-old, you look bad. Because go take a look at a 60-year-old and go back to the 70s. So understand something. This medical system is always controlled by the beast system. So they're going to take the average of what somebody looks like, feels like, and the conditions they have at that age. And then if you're there, they're going to tell you you're doing good. So the biggest indoctrination is called a medical doctor, dentist, veterinarian, even naturopaths, all of these systems that the government has any hooks into them. And then the government, there's nobody in there hardly with a brain. Okay. They all just want their pensions. They all want notoriety. Okay. They love the game, whatever that might be. But the reality is there's not a lot of brain power there. That's for sure. Your smartest people aren't in the government. That's for sure.
1: Perhaps the greediest, but not the smartest. I would agree with that.
0: Well, they're not smart at all. And the reality is now everything is made into a soap opera. And you can believe it or not, doesn't matter what country you go to, it's all about entertainment. It's all bubblegum for the brain. It's to upset the masses. And guess what? Guess what? All the riots, okay? All the walks, okay? All the grumbling, all the complaining, all the hating just makes everybody sick. It was all in a setup. You couldn't get me upset about nothing. I'm not going to do it. I'm going to keep on minding my business, which is looking for the brave hearts around the world that believe that you don't even have to have a cold or a flu. Finding people that know that there's no such thing as a live virus. They've never isolated one. Knowing that also that cholesterol is not the enemy. I teach all of this. I prove it. Cholesterol is one of your best hormones and friends. Everybody is moronically been dumbed down. Okay. And that there is no cancer. So if you have to fight cancer, you're probably dead because it's a death sentence. But if you had to come up against inflammation in your body, you could probably win. Just like how the medical system tells, did you know that there's not one genetic disease? Not one genetic. They did a big project called the Genome Project where they spent, oh my God, hundreds of millions of dollars. And when they came out, they said, well, you know what? There might be three of them and they're rare. That's what their findings were. Did all the Americans who paid for this get told that there's no genetic and that you can wean any weaknesses out of your body? Did they get told that? No. We've still got the doctors talking about genetics because they buried that sucker way faster than the speed of light.
1: It's an amazing story. So, is there a purpose that drives people in your view? Is it just pure love? I mean, integrate this for me into someone's life.
0: Okay, well, first of all, can I ask you a couple questions? I won't be too personal. Are you open for a couple questions?
1: Sure.
0: Okay. Do you believe that you have a spirit?
1: Yes.
0: Do you believe that it's eternal?
1: Yes.
0: Okay, so everyone, please, this is not, I don't teach this, but you're getting personal with me, and now I'm going to get a little personal with you. The reality is this is my personal feeling. It's not something I teach or preach. So let's know that. I was raised, okay, as a born again Christian. My father was a pastor and he also was a carpenter, Dave. Okay. And the reality is this. The only thing that I can formulate that's actually giving me some peace on this planet is that I am an eternal spirit and I came down to a life-threatening, fun-filled adventure. Where I was going to come down here, where from the moment I got into my mother's womb, I would become indoctrinated, adulterated, because my parents loved me, cared for me, did the best for me for the strategies and the tools they had. Okay, and that's that. And I feel that about everyone. But here's the deal. What if the only objective was, because if you believe that you live forever, what do you think you're going to do, Dave? Go sit on a cloud and talk to God or Jesus and say, hey, what's happening today? We're going to have volleyball or something. I really believe that we're here to experience life. I believe that we're here to actually have our spirit crushed and our soul hidden. And I believe that the end game is to have unconditional love in a world that tries to get you to have conditional love and to hate and to focus on the physical instead of the invisible. And I believe that it wants us to be money driven, to chase the buck, okay, and hope for luck, but we have to make our luck. And I've proven it. I've been teaching what's called Whole Life Health Certified to lay people and health professionals all the way to medical doctors for 40 years, 40 years. My first whole life coach course was when I was 27 years old, Dave. And the reality is that I've learned that the only power is in the present moment, connected to your breath, minding your own business. And no matter what goes on in the world, find your passion, find your purpose, and don't ask people if you should do something different than the majority, because you're going to get the wrong answer. Yeah. And the reality is, I know why I'm here. I am here to be stripped of everything spirited. And my job is to get it back. And my job is to teach unconditional love and unlimited potential to every human being. And if we could do that, Dave, it would be game over for all the families that have been controlling us since this planet came here. So understand this, and people won't like this. I believe that there's such thing as evil, because it's just lives all mixed up. So when you don't know how to live, you have an evil life. And I truly believe that the creator of all things is not a dysfunctional human being. It is a frequency that creates universes. Please, let's not dumb it down. It is probably, if I had a glimpse of it, I'd probably melt like a puddle. And the reality is this. There's no battle going on except the battle here on planet Earth, where there is an entity that is allowed to rule. Now you can decide if you want to be ruled by that. Okay, Dave, what would you like to go to? A horror story or a love story adventure that has you on your seat and ends with the hero? Wow, that was unbelievable. So you can have a horror story if you want of life, or you can be the hero of this life. And the reality is you got to understand something. They came after me three times really hard, okay? Canadian, U.S. government, media, and you just have to look it up. You'll find out that I am accused of doing things that if I really did them, I should be in jail forever. And the reality is this, all they can do is just come after me. But what they're really after is the low-hanging fruit. They're after the people that actually don't think, that are programmed, that will eat anything, watch anything, do anything for love, for it to be approved of. People that take things personal. My God, if I took things personal, or if you want to make a difference on this planet, you better not be having a belief system that you take things personal and you get hurt.
1: Interesting. I mean, I'm absorbing all this because a lot of it resonates with me. With my training in psychology, Carl Rogers comes to mind. I mean, I don't think it's an identical yes. match, but the non-judgmental, your self-actualizing principle, tune that in. That's where my mind goes with what you're talking about here. And just personally, there's a lot of validity to this because we are infinitely distracted. You know, I was reading this the other day, and I know why this is true. We used to be able to focus for 20 minutes straight as human beings. And this is in the early days of the TV era. Then it got reduced to 12 minutes. That's the length of time between commercials. And now with all the scrolling of TikTok and YouTube shorts, our attention span is under 3 minutes. And we look at this, and I'm talking collective figures. The idea here by somebody or something is to keep us distracted, to keep us off our path.
0: Well, first of all, everything is a game in this universe and an experiment, whether people want to believe it or not. And the entity that lives down here says, you know what? Why do we need so many humans? We may not even need them at all. And the families that actually rule have people like in government and corporations saying, if you do our bidding, right, we won't eliminate you or your family. You can have it all, but we're going to get rid of the ants. And, you know, and the reality is this, is you can believe it or not, but right now, you have no idea. I don't even want to talk about this part too much. But you, do you know how many people would opt in to get the chip? Okay.
1: Oh, a lot. Sure.
0: Well, you have no idea, because people have been made to feel like they're stupid and their potential is limited. And that's only done because of the graphene, the blue light, the 5G, the glyphosate, and every poisonous chemical that's now legal. Okay. So that's why when people talk to me about how they're saviors here or just got voted in, I just have to walk away and not comment.
1: Yeah. You think we're endowed with a homing beacon, the self-actualizing principle, for example, where we truly know what's best, but we allow ourselves to be distracted?
0: Well, I don't know. What would you do for love? Remember something.
1: That's a good
0: we
1: point.
0: are emotional beings, which makes us more powerful. See, whether you want to believe this or not, that which I call the entity down here does not have the ability to create. It only has the ability to harvest. Okay? Do you understand?
1: Yes.
0: We are creators. We are creator beings. So it has only the ability to harvest. I can't get into this too deep because it's just like, you know, this is not a UFO show and I'm not whacked out. Thank you. But you need to understand there's the takers and the creators. So I'm going to leave it at that. And look at the hardest working people in the world are paid the less, Dave. They're paid the least. Okay. And the people that work the less and suffer the less get the most. So understand, there's no intervention unless you're going to do it for yourself. If you're eternal, Dave, why should anybody be jumping in to help you? You know, because the reality is does anybody really think what eternal means? I don't know if you're, I don't, I can't remember coming back here, but let's say we go with that one, that there's life after life down here. Okay, so there is. Well, you know what? It's not like you're going to lose it all, but before you come back into this life, if that's truly what you believe, they wipe you clean pretty well. You know, it's like those movies where you see that somebody's memory's been wiped clean. I forget the one that it was. I know that Arnold Schwarzenegger did one, and then some other movie guy redid that. I forget what it was called, but then you start remembering things, right? You kind of, like, why is it that somebody that's like 3 years old, 4 years old, can play a piano that should not be played until you're 40 or 50, because things, they slide through. What? Oh, you're going to tell me it was just random? There's nothing random about this stuff. So the reality is this, I know that I must have been a peaceful warrior prior to this, and I'm just carrying on the mission. You know, I think that, you know, I don't know. It doesn't really matter. I'm not going to say what I feel, because it's not like I need a bunch of new friends. The reality is this, is that I believe that this is one big PlayStation game. And just like when your children play PlayStation and they die in the game, they get to start all over. Maybe that's what it's about. Maybe it's right in front of our eyes. And, you know, you decide, you choose. Are you going to have an inner standing and stand up for what we all talk about, but we don't do? And that is this, have bravery and courage. And who cares how many people think that you're whacked? Because understand something, all right? If you fit in, you're going to get done in. But if you fit in, you're approved of everyone because you're not disturbing them. Don't disturb The Walking Dead.
1: Yeah, you have to be learn to be independent of the good opinion of other people.
0: Well, no, you've got to love people enough. You've got to love people enough, my friend, that you know you're doing no harm and that you're only for the best of their interest. And I'm not trying to sell that to people. I mean, when people call me up and get a perfect day consult, you know, there's no greed there. I charge one fee and then I give lifetime free calling because the art of living doesn't come in an hour consult. It comes with patience and care and allowing someone to trip. And when they trip, you make sure they trip forward and you're with them on this never-ending journey of finding the authentic self.
1: Interesting analogy to trip forward. I like that. We're just about out of time. How do people follow you and find out more?
0: Well, here's the thing. I'll lay it out as slow as possible. I have what's called BraveheartNationApp.com or BHNApp.com, the world's largest healthcare app. We have more masterclass than anything else. 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It's all free. I have a guide that's called the Perfect Day Guide right here. They can download it for free. It's 600 pages. Okay. We do about 10,000 downloads a week of this, people all around the world. If they want to purchase it, it's a cost, $97 delivered to your door in North America. It's 600 pages, but you can see it's all laminated. It's the real thing. It's everything you wanted to know, but they don't want you to know about you and your health and how to help your family.
1: That's
0: I have
1: true.
0: another thing called the Healthy to 100 book I wrote. And this is for people that are just beginning to understand that you're not crazy. And we wrote this three times, Dave, and we gave it to 8-year-old children to get them to read it to see if they'd understand it. And I'm not saying that people are dumb. I'm trying to tell you that we can't talk down on people anymore. We need to talk to them. The next thing is that I got that documentary, Escape the Matrix movie.com. They can go and watch the first act. And the next thing I'm going to say is I've got something that people, if you really want to change, how would you like to be a lean, keen muscle machine and be focused? Download DOD selfcure.com. It's a slideshow that they can go and look through about how to do a watermelon cleanse, how to do a grape cure, how to do an advanced water fast, what a whole plant-based keto diet looks like. Okay. And then the next thing I'm going to say is I'll be in Miami in May teaching the Whole Life Health Certified course and the Wolf Non-Surgical Body Work, which is the most powerful body work it really is in the world. And we're doing, Dave, just know that I'm always going to do my part. This is the first time we've ever done it. We're going to do it for Miami and we're going to do it for Scotland. Okay. We're doing a two for one because I'm going to Scotland to teach all these courses. We're doing it two for one. Do you know why? Tell me money's not tighter, Dave. And the reality is that the show must go on. No government, no banking system is going to stop us from living our passion and our purpose. Long as we're making enough money to keep moving forward, that's what we do. So if people want to check out my whole life coach certification, my Wolf non-surgical certification, the most powerful body work in the world, or the 3-day women's pelvic masterclass, go to bhnuniversity.com. And if I can just say this, everyone, connect to your breath, put a slight smile on. The present moment is where you own your power, not in the past. Don't do dumpster diving in the garbage and don't worry about the future. Strategize for the future and get yourself these love bands. It says Braveheart 321, I got this. And this is what you do every time you've got a negative thought or somebody upsets you. 321, I got this. 321, that's the old me. 321, there's a new sheriff in town. 321, I am living my dreams. 321, I'm going to stay in the moment. Okay. Remember, you don't want to be right. Okay. You want to be happy.
1: Yeah. Fascinating discussion. I really appreciate you coming on the show.
0: No,
1: And
0: I appreciate your show. And just know this, I love your show and I love what you do.
1: thank you very much. I appreciate it. Our guest has been Dr. Darryl Wolf, and you have lots of opportunity out there, people, to explore. I encourage you to take part in it. Thanks a lot, Darryl.
0: Thank you, sir, and God bless.
1: God bless you. I want to close with this and I'll be brief, but first of all, let me say this. If you don't have this to boost your immune system, and I'm talking about the Nanosoma liquid spray, you're making a very, very big mistake. You know what it's done for me. I've told you what it's done for a lot of people in our audience. You need to get this now. Go to iwantmyhealthback.com/Dave Hodges. iwantmyhealthback.com/Dave Hodges. We're going to have a lot on the table coming up this week. First of all, you have access to this already. We're going to put it out on all our forums. Two major breakthroughs in the Charlie Kirk situation. TPUSA is falling apart and they're turning on each other. I predicted this back in October. I said, they got too many bridges to cover. I said, they got a lot of problems there. And I said, as the wolves close in, they're going to start pointing the finger at each other. And that's exactly what's happening right now. So we've reported that. We put that out on social media. It'll soon be out on our radio and also on our podcasts. It's just amazing what's happening. The organization's imploding from the inside out, outside in. People want nothing to do with them. It's tragic what's happened to Charlie's organization, but it was even more tragic what's happened to Charlie. And a lot of those people, TPUSA, don't really seem to be very bothered by it. At least that's my observation. Also this week, we're going to be coming up with some really interesting things with regard to full spectrum dominance. We are under attack by the corporations, and it's not conspiracy, folks. It's fact. From home ownership, renting, price of food, price of gas, taxes, I could go on and on and on and on. And we're going to break it down for you. We're going to take a hard look at the housing industry. But by the end of the week, we will have done farming. And there's parallels. What they're doing to your ability to own a home or have affordable rent, which you can't, they're also doing the same darn thing with the agricultural sector. And now car companies are fixing it in the 26 and 27 trucks and soon to be cars. Not only do they have the kill switches and geographic limitations just ripe for the picking for 15-minute cities, now it's incredible. You can't repair your own car. And you're paying three times for dealer parts. It's just absolutely insane. And the corporations have declared war on the American people. There's just no question about that. So we're going to be covering that this week as well. This is a really revelatory week. Let's get on the same page here. Let's get some things done. Let's stop these people from what they are.
2: Hi, I'm Trevor Loudon. I'm the author of The Enemies Within, Communists, Socialists, and Progressives in the United States Congress. I'm concerned about America because America's getting weaker and your enemies are getting stronger. If this carries on, this could lead to America's demise and the demise of freedom all over the planet. A few years ago, in the late 1990s, a top man in Russian military intelligence defected to the United States. They outlined a chilling scenario for how they, the Russians and the Chinese, would take out America if it comes to war. And every time Obama weakens your military, that brings that one step closer. The Russians have a very unreliable army, too many drunks and too many Muslims. They've got a massive number of nuclear armaments. The Chinese don't have so many nukes, but they have a massive surplus of young men, up to 20 to 30 million of them. They've been aborting baby girls for so long, they now have millions of men who will never marry, and that's a social problem for them waiting to explode. So if it comes to war, this is what they plan. Russia will nuke the continental United States in a surprise attack. They think they can take out most of your nukes in their bunkers. They will then invade Alaska and parts of Canada, but stop at the border. The Chinese will come across the Pacific in wave after wave after wave. They know they will lose 10 or 20 million men, but that's fine. That solves the problem for them. Then they get a foothold in the continental United States and start to invade. Meanwhile, the Cubans, the Nicaraguans, the Venezuelans, and probably a whole bunch of Islamic sympathizers who will move up with them, will come into the southern United States for looting rights to carry away anything they can steal. Then China will occupy this country. It's a very chilling scenario. It doesn't even factor in EMP attacks, cyber attacks, terrorist attacks, anthrax attacks, or any other scenarios your enemies have planned. All this depends on America being weak enough and your enemies being strong enough that they will be willing to take the gamble. The good news is this. You have redstatetalkradio.com. 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
8: The Sons of Liberty is a politically neutral organization. 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
9: One of you said to me recently that we shouldn't rock the boat. Well, ladies and gentlemen, I want to tell you that I am a boat rocker.

Good day, America. Welcome, Christians, conservatives, constitutionalists, liberals, libertarians, communists, Islamists, LGBTQRS TV, WXYZ people, all the brokers in the house, and anybody else I may miss to the Sons of Liberty radio show, where we use the Bible and the Constitution, not to see who's on the right or the left, but who is on the straight and narrow. I'm your host, Tim Brown, coming to you live in the U.S. occupied state of South Carolina, the editor at sonsoflibertymedia.com, and for our Muslim friends, I'm the infidel that Allah warns about. I hold to the book, the Bible, as the authoritative word of God. 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There's two videos at the top of the page. The one on the left side is Bradley's show from yesterday, so if you missed that, you'd like to catch it, you can do so up until 3 o'clock this afternoon, at which time he'll be live in that area.

0: And there is kick.com that we're new on. Good morning to you guys over there, as well as pilled.net. I'm trying to get all the new ones that we put on here recently. I'm just going to bring this up here, and then I'm going to play you a short little news blurb about what we're going to be talking about today concerning the DOJ's lawsuit against the city of Denver there in Colorado. A friend of mine shared this with me yesterday. I thought it was great. Now, if you know anything about Southern history and the War of Northern Aggression, then you're probably familiar with a guy by the name of Nathan Bedford Forrest. And so there's this great little quote. A government that fears arms in the hands of its people should also fear rope. And I tend to agree with that. I tend to agree with that because if you fear the people that you serve, what is that telling you? Tells you you're probably doing something you shouldn't be doing, and that's why you fear those people. This is a lot of why, you know, when Jesus says that men won't come into the light lest their deeds be exposed, it's the same thing. They're scared of God because they think he's going to just destroy it because they know what they're doing is evil. When the reality is, as God says, come, let's reason together. Though your sins be as scarlet, they shall be as white as snow. But men don't believe God. They just think, oh, he just wants to just destroy. Well, God said, look, when he sent his son, what did he say? Goodwill towards men on earth, right? I mean, that's the heart of God, his intention towards men. Now, if men want to have it the other way, well, then they'll have it the other way. But God bids men to come, to turn from the way they're going, which is toward destruction, and turn towards life. In any case, I want to bring up this quick little report here. This is from Next 9 News. I believe this guy is out of the area of Colorado, but we're just going to play it. It's about 3 minutes or so. And so we're going to take and play this for you just to get the ball rolling about this lawsuit that's going on, okay?
1: Denver hasn't been the main character in the Trump administration's legal dramas in a hot minute, so I suppose we were due. And now the feds are coming after the city and the state if they won't roll back gun laws that the Trump administration doesn't like. The DOJ is threatening lawsuits. Our Mark Salinger has the city's response, which starts with shove and ends with it.
2: So we're here today to let them know that our answer is hell no.
3: On the steps of the city county building Monday, Denver Mayor Mike Johnston made it clear what his city thinks of the Trump administration's demand to roll back gun laws.
2: No, we will not roll back a common sense policy that has kept weapons of war off of these city streets for 37 years.
0: Except
2: no,
0: for in the hands
2: of
0: cops.
2: We will not put first responders at greater risk every time they respond to a dangerous incident. No, we will not go back to a time when folks are worried about walking into movie theaters or grocery stores or public elementary schools.
3: Two letters written in similar formats made their way from Washington to Denver last week. The Department of Justice is demanding Denver repeal its ban on assault weapons and Colorado stop enforcing its ban on large capacity magazines. If they don't, the Trump administration is threatening to sue.
4: When our president attacks policies like Denver's assault weapons ban, he isn't just challenging a law. He's challenging our right to decide what keeps our neighborhoods safe.
3: City Councilman.
0: Now, let's just pause here a second. Notice what she just said. Challenging policies. Now, all of these people who are there, didn't they take an oath to uphold your right to keep and bear arms? It doesn't say, you know, this assault weapon stuff is just nonsense. Arms of any kind. This includes knives, whatever your weapon is that you've got. It allows for that. And the city's policies don't measure up to the standard of law. They're trying to make it that. That would fall under something that's the color of law, which, I mean, if you look to federal law in that, what is the deal? That can end in you being unalived because you're attacking the rights of the people.
3: And state lawmakers stood behind the mayor, including Democratic Senator Tom Sullivan, whose son was killed in the Aurora Theater shooting.
5: Senate Bill 3 passed last year. We didn't do

0: a full-fledged assault weapons ban. We did the kind of the next best thing, which because high-capacity magazines are what put the mass in the mass shootings.
1: This is just nonsense. This is just nonsense. Just because, look, and I'm not trying to, you know, lower anything for this gentleman's son and the loss there, but the fact of the matter is they had all kinds of stuff in place anyway, and it didn't stop a guy from going and doing what he's doing, and this isn't going to do that either. It's just going to make it for people who actually have a conscience, who want to do the thing, who want to do the right thing, it's going to put them in a corner. That's what this does.
2: Trump administration wants Colorado to stop enforcing it. Same with the city's ban on assault weapons, which has been in place since 1989. Denver's city attorney says it's already been tested in court.
3: This ordinance is not unconstitutional. No question about it. 6 court of appeals have found that similar ordinances fully comply with the Second Amendment.
2: The Trump DOJ disagrees.
1: How does it comply with the Second Amendment when you're banning arms? It doesn't make any sense.
2: Agrees, saying it violates the Second Amendment. Now the threat of a lawsuit could head to court.
4: As you know, Colorado has a long and painful history with assault weapons. In Colorado, you only have to say the places. Columbine, Aurora, Boulder, and the rest of the memories and pain comes flooding back.
5: Mayor Johnston told me today he's not aware of any other states or cities receiving similar letters in the last week. Denver and Colorado as a whole have been targeted by the Trump administration over recent months for their policies on things like immigration and now guns. Lawyers here have responded saying that they won't comply with those demands. Now we'll see what the DOJ does next.
6: And we know right there.
1: All right. So I just wanted to kind of bring that to your attention as to what's going on. And by the way, they're not threatening to sue. According to the DOJ website, they have actually brought that to bear. This is May the 5th. Justice Department sues the city of Denver for unconstitutional weapons bans. Today, the Justice Department filed suit against the city of Denver, Colorado, alleging that the city unconstitutionally bans certain constitutionally protected semi-automatic rifles. These laws unconstitutionally infringe on the Second Amendment rights of law-abiding citizens to keep and bear arms in common use for lawful purposes. And of course, that's true. That's true. But what's really behind all of this? Why just going after the one city and not the others? We're going to talk a little bit about this during the hour here with my friend David Rizzolatta. And good morning, David. Good to see you. I'm looking forward to the conversation this morning.
7: Yeah, me too. How's it going?
1: Yeah, everything's good. And here's the thing: we see them doing this, and a lot of people would say, "Hey, this is a good thing. This will push this back in to where it should be and uphold the rights of the people in that city that they should be upheld to." And so, what's the problem? Why would we even question the motives of the Trump administration in this? Especially in light of, the fake shooting in Butler, Pennsylvania, the little incident we had, the event we had with the White House Correspondents' Dinner, which is showing more and more that it was completely staged. Everybody knew each other, including the alleged gun knifeman, whatever you want to call him, in Secret Service. We've got video of them interacting and doing things. Why should we even question this? Shouldn't we be cheering this on? Isn't this a stand for liberty?
7: Well, the first question that popped in my mind, of course, is you already said, why? Why just the city of Denver? Rhode Island is working on legislation, if they haven't passed it already, to confiscate the firearms that have been banned in previous legislation. Massachusetts is working on gun bans. Illinois has had an illegal gun registry in place for about 5 years now, I think. So there's all kinds of gun control across the country that is just illegal. So my first question is, why just Denver? And of course, you know, the Trump administration's polls are very, very low. He's losing support across the board. But the one thing that caught my attention was, I saw the National Association of Gun Rights, which is a group that I usually have a lot of respect for because, Dudley Brown went in front of the UN and basically told them to, you know, pound dirt.
1: Yeah.
7: However, they posted a piece about this lawsuit with the headline, which is basically nothing but a simplified narrative, you know, that said promises made, promises kept. And I was like, why would they post that? Because, you know, it's my opinion that these gun rights organizations, in order to defend the Second Amendment, you got to be really rooted in principle. And the one thing that the Trump administration has shown is that they're not rooted in any principle.
1: That's
7: you
1: right.
7: Know, so why would we believe that they would come forth in an honest effort to make a real attempt to restore the Second Amendment? I just don't buy it, you know. On the same day that they filed this lawsuit, or the same day that I noticed that they had filed it anyway, you and I were just talking about this a minute ago, they also came out and publicly said they're no longer pursuing charges against Anthony Fauci, you know. So I kind of just like, okay, well, now, you know, they're trying to keep people's attention here, trying to regain the support of the MAGA people, while in the background they don't want you paying attention to that. Was my first thought, you know. But with, you know, Trump has started this unconstitutional war. His name is all over the Epstein files thing. Who's even talking about that anymore? You know, that just goes right along with what I've talked about before. These people look at us like children because they're able to guide us from one issue to the next. And if they're not talking about it, we forget about it. You know what I mean?
1: Yeah. Yeah. Well, I mean, and that happens with the news media as well. Mm-hmm. I'll tell you why you're not having it. You know, Todd Blanche said they want to put out what they have to put out, which they haven't put out everything according to what the people have demanded of them. So somebody should be held in contempt and actually charged and indicted and prosecuted over all of that. Not sit here and say, would you please, we'll give you a week extension or whatever we got to do. You got Caroline Leavitt, the White House prostitute, coming out and saying, hey, you know, we're going to get beyond this. We're going to put that behind us and this, that, and the other. We're not going to look at it. We don't care about the victims. We don't care about the children. We don't care about the women. We don't care about the men who have been abused, any of this stuff in all of these things. And just so people understand, yeah, they're letting Fauci off the hook, but look at this. This is from the Associated Press. Justice Department accuses former Fauci advisor of concealing communications related to COVID research. So, David, what makes any sense here in letting the head honcho guy go where the buck should stop? Actually, it should stop with Trump. But at least the face of all of that was the National Institutes of Health. How do you let that guy go while you're charging his underling? That doesn't make any sense.
7: Typical, though.
1: It is typical. Now, just so that people understand kind of where we're going, and David's asking, well, you know, what's going on? Why are you really taking care of this? I just want to take you back just a couple of weeks, actually a few weeks ago. This was Judge Jean Pinero. Forget her name. I'm going to play two little clips here. This first one is from Fox, and the second one is just her herself. But I want you to listen to her. She's here in D.C., and I want you to listen to her thoughts on the Second Amendment. Listen to this.
6: And you bring a gun into the district, you mark my words, you're going to jail. I don't care if you have a license in another district, and I don't care if you're a law-abiding gun owner somewhere else. You bring a gun into this district, count on going to jail, and hope you get the gun back. And that makes all the difference.
8: Yeah, it's amazing how accountability works, you know. When
1: accountability.
8: They actually get arrested, they might have to do time, and they might be taken off the street. It sort of puts a little different message.
1: Okay, so that's the first one. Then she came because people rightly called her out. She's not a supporter of the Second Amendment, but she tries. She gives it a try. It isn't a good one, but she tries to give, you know, that she's a Second Amendment because she owns guns. Listen to this.
9: Good morning, everyone. I'm here in the office, and some people are concerned about something I said yesterday, so I want to be crystal clear. I am a proud supporter of the Second Amendment.
1: Nonsense.
9: I have guns myself, long guns,
1: so?
9: Short guns, and I'm a proud...
1: You know, so did a bunch of tyrants in history. They had guns for themselves too, didn't they, David?
7: Yeah.
1: They had those too. That didn't make them a defender of the right of their people to keep and bear arms.
9: High-yield gun owner. In fact, I even keynoted an NRA convention.
1: Who cares?
9: However, you need to be responsible. And every responsible gun owner that I know makes sure that they understand the laws, where they are going. And
1: so let's ask a question. If you actually agree with the Second Amendment, if you actually support that and you uphold it, it says it's not to be infringed. Therefore, wherever you go in the United States where they have said, hey, we're going to adhere to that, there should be no gun laws that you have to figure out what state, what district, or whatever, what the gun laws are. There shouldn't be any of that stuff. There should just be a simple thing of, yeah, you've got a right to keep and bear arms as long as you don't engage in any criminal activity against your fellow man.
9: And understand whatever registration requirements there might be.
1: The Second Amendment doesn't
9: President
1: have a registration requirement.
9: Here, and my goal as well, is to make sure we take guns out of the hands of criminals.
1: No, it isn't.
9: There is a reason that we have the lowest homicide rate in recorded history. We're taking guns off the street,
1: that's
9: illegal
1: nonsense.
9: Guns, in the hands of criminals who want to use those guns to victimize law-abiding citizens. There's a big difference here. You're responsible. You follow the laws. You're not going to have a problem with me.
1: Well, what happens, let me ask you, what happens, David, if you follow the Second Amendment and you tell Judge Jeanine, hey, says, you're not to infringe on my right to keep and bear arms. I don't care. You're in my district. You don't have a license. You haven't been registered. We haven't approved your right through our permits, which is a violation of a couple of different federal statutes that would take her to the death penalty for enforcing them under the color of law. Is that not true?
7: That is true. 18 U.S. Code 241.
1: And 242.
7: That's right.
1: Yeah. So the double talk that we're seeing going on here, David, of going after Denver, while, you know, Judge Jeanine here is saying if you bring a gun in my district, those are two different standpoints, or those are two different stances, if you ask me.
7: Yeah. You know, my thing is The Second Amendment supports, along with the 10th Amendment, along with the whole Bill of Rights, actually, the states are not permitted to go against the federal Constitution. So in other words, the states are not permitted to pass gun control laws because the federal Constitution is where the Second Amendment comes from, right? So a lot of people are under this misperception that because of like the supremacy clause or whatever, that the states can do whatever they want. You know, the states can pass their own laws. Well, they can't. They have to govern. They can add to like the Second Amendment. They can make their own laws that support the Second Amendment, but they can't make laws that go against what the federal Constitution delegates. Does that make sense?
1: Yeah, it does. It does. Now, we were talking yesterday, Lynn and I were talking about, and I want to get into some of the stuff with what's going on here and some of your take on that. And by the way, I don't, you got, whoever's come in here calling Trump God's anointed, you better be careful about labeling somebody who lives in the spirit of Antichrist as God's anointed, dude. You really need some discernment. You really do. But David, you wrote this this piece the other day, and Lynn and I were making mention of it yesterday on this case, Louisiana versus Collius and the Peripheral Route to Persuasion. People can find this on your website at defenseofournation.com. One of the things that you wrote down here was kind of interesting to me, and this kind of gets to this issue. This is this paragraph near the bottom here. According to the book Psychology and Modern Warfare, most people are simply incapable of doing any meaningful research on their own. This is why we still have people, I think, you know, supporting the administration the way they are. They're not really digging deeper than what they're told. The authors state that blatant lies are easily accepted as fact simply because there is no real understanding of what the message says. There is no exposure to any competing information that contradicts the message because people tend to avoid researching anything beyond that which reflects their views. This doesn't just apply to Democrats. Many Trump voters are getting wrapped up in the misleading idea that the ATF is undoing a bunch of Biden-era regulations. They are failing to ask any meaningful questions over this issue and instead just going along. This is because there is a deep-rooted belief that Trump was going to save the Second Amendment. This isn't to suggest that the undoing of some of those regulations isn't a good thing, only that there are questions that need to be asked. The timing, after all, is very suspect. When it comes to the message, the court struck down the Voting Rights Act. Most people have no idea of what the case was even about. They are driven by the idea being propagated by the media, not only because it reflects their pre-existing beliefs, but because they feel they are uniting in a common cause. It only takes a couple of minutes of research to see what the issue is. So, David, can you kind of elaborate just a little bit on what this case was about and what you're saying here when you're tying it in with the Second Amendment?
7: From what I understand, well, first of all, there's a paragraph in that article that I cited from the SCOTUSblog.com. And in that paragraph, it explicitly says, while the Voting Rights Act wasn't struck down. So the message that they're putting out there right off the bat that the Voting Rights Act was struck down, it just simply isn't true. They didn't strike down anything. And from what I understand, from what I've been able to gather, this originally started as a lawsuit against a previous lawsuit. So there was a lawsuit filed that said that there was some gerrymandering going on, and then the court sided with that, and then the result of that was two majority black districts. So basically the Supreme Court said, no, you can't gerrymander based on racial preferences. That's my understanding of the case. But the message that they're pushing out there already reflects the belief held by most Democrat voters that we live in a racist society and the Supreme Court is racist. Well, look what they did with the abortion issue. You know, all the Supreme Court said was that abortion was pushed down to be a states' rights issue. Right. They didn't ban abortion at all. It just became a states' rights issue. And many states across the country have very, very liberal abortion laws. But yet the message was the Supreme Court undid this because they're sexist and bigoted or whatever. So that's kind of what happens. They understand the beliefs of the audience, and they formulate their message based on that, and then it becomes an echo chamber, and everybody starts repeating it without even taking the time to understand what the case was about. I mean, you have people out there literally saying that they lost their right to vote. You know, like anybody's trying to take away somebody's right to vote. You know what I mean? That's not even close to what happened. Everybody can still vote.
1: Yeah, I think there's just steps that are incremental in there. And I've said it before, voting to me is, I take what, you know, Noel Webster defined it as this prayer. It's a public prayer that you're offering. Instead of to God, you're going after your said representatives, which people have set up as idols. I don't know why people can't seem to get that. When you start seeing people tattoo their favorite politician on their bodies, or they promote them as though they are literally God, or as the guy who came in the chat, oh, he's God's anointed and all this. It's like, wait a minute. You know, you've gone way beyond an issue of having somebody that's a representative. You have erected an idol there. So
7: one of the first things I noticed, too, is that I started looking up gerrymandering. And it's common knowledge that everybody, every district, Republicans and Democrats, every town has been gerrymandering, you know, redistricting things in their favor whenever they're in power for a long time. for a long time. It's like a common practice. You know what I mean? It's not nothing that all of a sudden somebody started doing because they want to cheat in an election or something. You know, it's, I don't think it's right. I think it's corrupt to begin with, but it's just been happening for a long time.
1: Yeah, I think that's an issue too, that it is the corruption. And this is why I'm saying, if the people are going to do something, how do you reform something where the cancer has just went throughout the body? How do you reform that?
7: I don't know.
1: In this case, you've got to put a stake through the heart of the beast and not put anything in its place. This is the catch. Everybody will say, oh yeah, we need to get rid of it. Well, not everybody will say that. I'll say that. And you would end all kinds of problems. Now, you would have some problems, some short-term problems that you could sort out. You could do that. But to end it, and I'm talking about get the states together to say, you know, we created you. Now we're going to send you to your reward, which is not going to be good. You're ended. You're done. You end the Federal Reserve. You end the inflation. You end all of the money that's going out that nobody's accountable for, trillions and trillions and trillions and trillions of dollars that nobody's accountable for. And if you think inflation is bad now, wait till the Fed starts on the 15th this month with implementing their agenda. It's going to get real bad real fast. And if they want to hold on to the sentimentality of DC, knock yourself out, but that thing's just going to drag you down. And it's going to eat you. It's going to eat your children if you don't kill it, if you don't stop it. And, you know, our forefathers acknowledged it was a right. It was a duty of the people to abolish such governments that threaten their liberty. That is a right of the people. That's not an insurrection. That is not an overthrow of government. It's just saying you people have acted out your criminality and we're tired of it. We're done with it. You're done. Then when those people come home, then you start making some arrests, then you start getting some indictments and such. But that's just Tim's, that's my fantasy goal of ending this criminality that goes on that stifles our liberty.
7: Well, the bigger problem is that you can't, Americans can't even agree on what liberty is anymore. You know, I mean, this whole fake left-right paradigm has people so divided and living underneath different worldviews, that getting us, you know, what would be required of all of us coming together, that probably just won't ever happen because of that. You know, I mean, it's so contrasted. It's so, you know, you talk about Marxism, right? So, you know, most conservatives believe that, you know, the Democrat Party has been taken over by communists and so forth and so on. You know, and there's some truth to that. But a lot of these guys, they won't take the time to research, you know, what the history of communism was or what philosophies it was based on or whatnot. And, you know, Marx adopted Hegel's dialectic, right? Dialectical materialism. And dialectical materialism is the theory of how progress happens, right? Through conflict, right? So conflict, two opposing forces conflicting with one another equals progress, is what the very basic premise of dialectical materialism. Okay. And if you look at our political system, the left and right are posing as exact opposites. On the right, you know, you have people like you and I who are diehard Second Amendment supporters. We understand the Constitution, and then on the left, you have the people fighting for gun control. You know, on the right, you believe in life. On the left, they fight for abortion. I mean, you get what I'm saying? So it's through that constant conflict where, from the left versus right perspective, that there's going to be compromise that advances their agenda forward. Am I making sense? So the whole system is fake. The whole system is based on, in my opinion, that Marxist Hegelian dialectic philosophy.
1: Yeah, and it isn't even, you know, even the paradigm there, David, isn't exactly right, because even the guys who claim they're on the quote-unquote right don't actually believe in life. And I'm going to tell you why, because you'll see them in the legislation they put for. It's not for life, it's to regulate death. It's we got to have 18 days for a heartbeat bill. We got to have. I mean, what was the guy? I forget his name. He was out of Oklahoma. I mean, the man was weeping that he had been deceived by that. He had put forth legislation. I don't know if it was a heartbeat bill or whatever. And he said, and the next year, the abortions were higher than they were the year before. And I realized I'm not standing for life. I'm actually regulating the murder of the unborn. I'm regulating it. I'm making it regular if it meets a certain criteria.
7: That's
1: the only thing that's going to do to stand for life is abolition. That's it. You cannot go in there and take the life of an unborn child. That child has a right to life. Well, doesn't the mother have? Yep, she has rights of her own as well, but she doesn't have a right over whether she murders that baby or not. That she doesn't have that right. And you say, well, what if it was rape? Well, that's like, you know, my son running across the street and destroying the neighbor's property and coming back over. And when my neighbor comes and tells me what's gone on, I go over there and slap his son. That doesn't make any sense, does it? No. Hopefully my son is not going to do something like that. But I'm just kind of giving you a scenario. That doesn't make any sense at all. If the woman has been raped, if there's incest or whatever, the people should come alongside her and encourage her and be a means of support and strength to her and to that baby to let her know that even though there was a bad thing that was done, God can work and will work out good for those who love him and call that woman to the gospel, but be alongside her. And then whoever did the deed, the crime against her, actually prosecute them, actually punish them for what they did. But do people do that? No, they'll shame the woman and they'll give the guy three hots and a cot on their own dime and hers instead of standing up and doing what is right, what is just, what is actually loving towards that woman and towards that child.
7: Yeah, that's a lot of issues wrapped up right there, because you have these people that are pushing tooth and nail for gun control while at the same time letting the criminals that commit the most gun crimes out on short sentences. You know what I mean? It's just insane. I don't know.
1: Well, it is. So let's ask some. I want to ask you this, just very straightforward. What is your initial thought of why this lawsuit is coming today, or actually yesterday, May the 5th, against the city of Denver? We're not hearing any other city. There's plenty of other cities throughout the United States that are engaged in it, and states too. It isn't just cities, it's states themselves. What do you think this is? I mean, we talked before the show that a lot of the Epstein files stuff is getting buried under, you know, just story after story, the White House correspondence event staged little deal that was going on there. And I thought for sure we're going to get a whole bunch of, gun grabbing stuff coming out of that. We got that. We've got the Iran war stuff, and we've got a whole bunch of other things that keep coming out and piling on, trying to bury that Epstein files issue, in which Donald Trump seems to be the star of the show in there, if from everything I've seen.
7: Yeah, well, my first thought, was it's low-hanging fruit. I don't understand why the city of Colorado specifically was targeted, but it's low-hanging fruit to give the perception that they're fighting for their Second Amendment, that they're trying to keep promises that they made at a time when everything's pretty much, in my opinion, a disaster. You know, I mean, the Trump administration, I don't, have you seen this one coming out and telling us that we should be, that the high gas prices are because we're winning so much?
1: Gosh.
7: You know, and I don't know, you know, really these days it's so hard to determine anything, because there's so many bots online, and there's so many people online working to maintain perceptions. And a lot of these a lot of these podcasters too, you know, they've been exposed for, you know, being paid to propagate the pro-Trump message, you know. So it's really hard to know what the majority of people think. But my opinion would just be that they're doing this at a time when the ratings are low. You know, they have the midterms coming up. They know they're probably going to lose the midterms, which is a whole other thing altogether, because if they do lose the midterms and all these gun-grabbing Democrats take a bunch of these seats, then this lawsuit that they're filing is going to be completely meaningless anyway, let alone the fact that, you know, you have all these lawsuits that have been sitting in front of the Supreme Court that they've been denying cert on, you know, every couple weeks whenever they come up and have their conferences that keep denying cert on all these cases. So I don't really see what good the lawsuit does, because it's just probably one of those things going to go nowhere. At the beginning of the administration, they filed a lawsuit against the sheriff's department in Los Angeles for their concealed carry licensing practices. And my question then was, well, why not the state of California? Why just the Los Angeles County Sheriff over their licensing practices? Because if you really supported the Second Amendment, then licensing would be seen as unconstitutional too, right? You know what I mean? I don't know. None of it makes any sense.
1: Yeah, well, I can see how that would be. I can definitely see how, you know, they come in and they know it's going nowhere, but they're going to, again, I kind of look at it, they're going to come in and then they're going to take and press it. It'll get some news. That'll be something else that pushes other things that are important out of the way too. And I'm not saying that standing for, you know, your right to keep your arm is not that, but you have to question the motive. Are they really standing for your right to keep and bear arms? I think that's what you're getting at. Is that really what they're doing, or is there something else afoot going on here?
7: Yeah, I just think they're trying to get their ratings back. I'm of the opinion that, well, I don't know. I can't say for sure, but the only thing I know is that in this administration, President Trump has been a very unprincipled individual, you know, with all the stuff that's coming down, the unconstitutional war, the Epstein file thing, all the other lies that he's been caught in. It takes principle. You have to be rooted in principles to defend something like the Second Amendment. And in my opinion, all of these organizations that are propping up this message about the lawsuit, what they should be doing first is holding this administration accountable for the corruption, because if they can't do that, then there's nothing behind any push to defend the Second Amendment. You know what I mean? I mean, if they're lying about all of this stuff, if they're lying about everything else, what in the world makes you think they're going to tell you the truth and be honest about this?
1: That's right.
7: It just doesn't make any sense to me. You know, why, like the National Association of Gun Rights, you know, I have a lot of respect for them typically, but for them to post a message on social media with the simplified narrative, promises made, promises kept, I called them on the phone and I asked them why they would. First, I asked them if they could give me any information about that lawsuit that explains why they targeted the city instead of just the state. And then I asked them, why are they propagating that message when it's pretty apparent that a lawsuit against the city isn't really going to have any effect? And why aren't they just working to hold the administration accountable altogether? And of course, I never got a call back, but when I told them that I was a writer, then they said, oh, so we're going to submit this as a media inquiry. I was like, okay. So I thought I was going to get a call back, but I never got a call back. So I don't know.
1: Well, isn't it interesting? And again, let's just take a couple of the Second Amendment groups. Even when you find some that seem like they're really decent, there's things that they waffle on. I noticed, you know, I could pull up the article that our friend did up there from New York on the NRA and the decades of compromising the people's rights that that group has been in. And then what did we find out a couple of years ago? You know, the guy at the top is running around spending all kinds of money, and there's all kinds of shenanigans going on in that group, and the people are paying for it. And people still stay in it because they think these people are fighting. They have the same delusion that the people have about their political figures that they have in all. They're really fighting for our rights. They're really doing this. But then you ask, and I've just come to the conclusion, David, it's more than just the individual right to keep and bear arms. It's the militia part too. And I don't see one Second Amendment group, not one of them, ever talking about a militia, which are the real law enforcers according to their own law, the Constitution. It says they're the ones to enforce the law. They're the ones to put down insurrection. They're the ones who are supposed to, stop invasions. It's the militia. Who is that? That's the able-bodied men, unenlisted. They're not part of a federal entity. They are free men. And David, when we look back in history, those who came before us, you know, I don't even know if they get taught this in schools anymore. We were taught this. This is one of the early things about the Minutemen, right? Ready in a minute's notice. Yeah. And I remember reading the story where Massachusetts Governor Thomas Gage had called in 400 dragoons because the people were only allowed to meet once in public, in the public square, you know, for their town hall meeting, so to speak. And they were meeting a second time, and he called in 400 dragoons. Well, they got on the horn and were calling in the Minutemen, and 1,000 of those guys, these are free armed men who didn't pussyfoot around. They showed up on the scene and drove back those 400 dragoons so the people could have their meeting. I'm kind of wondering, when are we going to get past we're going to have peaceful protests and be like those guys, which is, I mean, even under their law, it's how we're to govern ourselves. We're to govern ourselves, not have somebody governing us except for the Lord. That's it.
7: Yeah. You know, it's my opinion, and it's just kind of based on watching the actions of the DOJ over the past year. Because like way back at the beginning of this administration, you know, I wrote a series of articles concerning Trump's executive order, protecting the Second Amendment, whatever. And I just asked a fundamental question. What is the Department of Justice, what are they going to consider to be unconstitutional or constitutional? What are they going to support or what are they not going to support? And it's just my opinion that there's this massive effort to create the perception that the Second Amendment is about individual self-defense for one, and not, you know, like you said, nobody's talking about the militia issue. And, you know, the self-defense argument is fine, but the problem is once that becomes rooted in perception, once that becomes rooted in people's opinions that is the primary purpose, well, then you can start defining what is acceptable in self-defense, what weapons are acceptable to use in self-defense. And do you see where I'm going with that? Then all of a sudden becomes acceptable. And that's not what it is, you know, and it's unfortunate. And I think we talked about this a couple weeks ago. You know, they've done a pretty good job of portraying the quote unquote militia movement as radical, as a threat to society, you know, and the more and more that they pump out these mass shootings, you know, I hate to say it, you know, because it probably sounds a little radical to a lot of people, but a lot of this stuff, have you ever noticed that it wasn't soon after that the Smith-Mundt Act, the Modernization Act, the Smith-Mundt Modernization Act was signed by Obama, all of a sudden we're bombarded with all of these mass shootings and mass madmen going nuts all over society and this, that, and the other, you know? So I find that kind of interesting, but they've done such a great job of portraying the militia movement as being radical and a threat to society that nobody wants to associate with it. And I think even when it comes to all these mass shootings that are going on, people can be easily brought to a position of compromise because they don't want to be in a position where they're going to appear uncompassionate towards those types of issues. You know what I mean? Like take red flag laws, for example. If you have a judge that has received an order or received a petition, more likely than not, he's going to put aside whatever constitutional principles are involved there because he doesn't want his name attached to the "what if something happens because I didn't act" type of thing. Do you get what I'm saying? And I think that's going on just across the board is people are concerned that their support for this or their support for that is going to be associated with an uncompassionate attitude towards a lot of things that are going on concerning mass shootings or violence or whatever. Well, the truth is, though, is that the Supreme Court ruled in two separate cases that police are under no obligation to protect anybody. Personal protection is a personal responsibility, right? And the minute you start passing gun laws that affect individuals, the only thing you're doing is making them vulnerable to people that won't follow those laws.
1: That's right.
7: You know what I mean? So there's a lot of work that has to be done, you know, as far as the gun rights groups coming up with a message that's going to work at changing the hearts and minds of anti-gun people, first of all. And second of all, the minute something happened where maybe we took it upon ourselves to govern the way that you were describing a little while ago, they're just going to come in and call us, you know, radical militia movement and be done with it. You know what I mean?
1: I get that. I don't care about the name calling. Look, look, when we look back even to the scripture, what did they say about Jesus? Well, he's a wine bibber and a glutton. He was neither one of those things. They said all kinds of stuff about him. They said he was a blasphemer. They said all kinds of things. And they would say that even about the apostles as they went on. I'm not really worried about the name calling. I understand that frames it in the mind of the people. But again, right, we're to be those, and I know you know this, if we're principled, the name calling is not going to bother us. It's going to be the issue of, look, I'm going to stand for what's right and what's true. This is why I say, look, let's quit calling it Second Amendment rights or First Amendment. It's not. That's not where they come from. And if you talk like that, then you're espousing that you think you're, even though you might think, believe that your rights come from God, you're actually indicating when you say First or Second Amendment rights or whatever else, if you're going to say that, you need to say First Amendment protected rights. That's what it's supposed to do. But even that doesn't do it. I mean, the conclusion is, David, it's very simple. Whether it's the first, second, third, fourth, fifth, sixth, seventh, whatever the case of the rights are that are to be protected, the only person who's going to protect those rights is you. Because in the moment, you're the only one there. You're not in front of a judge. Ain't nobody from the federal government coming to, if they're coming to your house, they're not coming there to protect your or defend your rights. They're coming there to infringe on them. And so people have to understand, they can rewrite the whole Constitution. I want to ask you something. Do you still have the right to keep and bear arms? Do you still have the right to free speech? Do you still have the right to press? Yeah, but they're going to do it. I don't care what they're going to do. I'm asking you, do you have the right to do it? And that means the authority to do it. And where do you get your authority? This is where I'm going. I know some people have thought, well, you're kind of double-minded. Maybe I am. I'm not trying to be double-minded. I'm trying to get under, completely under, what I'm understanding as the government of Christ. That's where I want to be, completely under that, despite what these guys do, David. That's where I think that's where our repentance has to be geared toward. And sometimes it's hard leaving off things that's been drilled in your head for decades and come under that to where there is no other voice except the voice of God that directs you and says, hey, you do have these things because you have duties to do. You and I have duties to perform as fathers, as husbands, as men in our community. And we cannot do that if the state's going to come and infringe on the authorities God has given us so we can perform those duties. We just can't do it. We got about 2 minutes here. David's got to get out at exactly six. So, David, I'm going to give you the last word. You got about 2 minutes here.
7: I agree with what you just said with concerning looking at the 2-8. You know, I've written before that there's too much. I have the right. This is my right. I can do this because it's my right instead of looking at it as a responsibility, you know. And I think if people would look at that from that perspective, we have a responsibility to protect our families. We have a responsibility to protect our liberty. The right to bear arms itself is directly tied to the idea that we, the people, are the ultimate authority of the country. Not, you know, our representatives are exactly that, representatives, not leaders. You know, they're supposed to govern to our will, not what's going on today. You know, and I think we need to get back to that idea. And that's what the Second Amendment implies. You know what I mean?
1: Yeah, well, I think all of those things, you know, even when we look in the Bill of Rights and such, it's basically saying, hey, guys, this is our responsibility. Don't mess with our responsibility. You can't make law about it because that's our responsibility to do as we're governed under the Lord. And what do they do? Well, we'll just go ahead and we'll write laws about this. And you can't speak within 100 feet of, you know, an ongoing politician gathering or something like this. Or you can't have a gun if it has this, if it can carry this many bullets in it or whatever the case may be. You know, just, you know, very subjective things. It says, no, you can't write it on any. I understand you're emotional. I understand you're trying to drive an agenda, but you can't do that. David, we appreciate you very much. Thank you for getting up always to be on with us. I want to point people over to your website here. Hang on, and I'll say goodbye to you off air as well. If you want to check out David's writing, he does contribute at sonsoflibertymedia.com, but you can go to his website, defenseofournation.com. Defenseofournation.com. You can read this latest article that he did on Sunday, that's at the top of the page, at least right now. Bradley will be with you guys at 3:00 today, and then Lord willing, we'll be back with you in the morning, 6 a.m. bright and early. Until then, keep your

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9: Hey everybody, Dave Hodges here, host of the Common Sense Show, and we're freeing America one enslaved mind at a time. And this show with Dr. Daryl Wolfe is going to be one of those unenslaving moments, because he's going to take us into areas that really are kind of persona non grata for the mainstream medical groups. And I'm sure he gets a lot of censorship. We're coming to you live from the Noble Gold Studios. And right now, you need to talk to them. If you've got a retirement in the bank, they can convert it to a precious asset backing it under your control because Dodd-Frank 2010, that law says the banks can take it from you. And the banks are distressed with what's going on with oil, money, cash flow. Don't wait. Call 877-646-5347. That's 877-646-5347. Well, Dr. Darrell Wolf is our first-time guest here. He's over 45 years' experience in advanced energy medicine, therapy, and psychology. So we're kindred brothers on the backside of this, as I'm a psychologist. Dr. Darrell Wolf is a medical intuitive and is known as the Doc of Detox. And he holds a doctorate in acupuncture, two doctorates in natural medicine, a doctorate in indigenous medicine, and one in humanitarian services. Wow. And I thought I was working hard to get my one. Anyway, his philosophy is based on whole body healing because psychological rules, it creates the biological aspects. His teachings, trainings, and certifications have created a new paradigm, and that's what we're going to explore right here on the Common Sense Show. Of his whole life certification. I'll just let him explain all this because we could read this intro forever. Dr. Wolf, so glad you could join us here on the Common Sense Show. Your first time here and fascinating stuff. And I have to tell you, the longer that I've been in the profession of teaching psychology mostly, I used to be a therapist. I have to tell you, I've drifted towards your paradigm strongly. Especially mind-body relationship. And so where do we start in this discussion? If you were to start with someone in the audience that knows nothing about what you do, what would you tell them first?
7: I would tell them, Dave, that the first thing is that every image creates a thought.
9: True.
7: So everybody, put an image in your mind. Let's put an image in your mind, one which was the most traumatic image that you.

0: Image creates the thought creates an emotion, energy in motion, that creates a frequency. Is it positive or is it negative? That's it, guys. It is frequency, it is electrical. And guess what? Your brain is only two things. I know a lot of you think your brain should get a lot of credit, but it shouldn't. It does run your life, and it will run your life until you understand that you've got two personalities in your right hemisphere and your left hemisphere. And if you don't know when to jump into what personality at the right time, it's a sugar show. So now the frequency, the emotion turns into a frequency, and the frequency, let me tell you something. If I tell you I love you right now, how does that make you feel? If I tell you I hate you right now, and those are just words, but words are power. Okay, so now that frequency goes into the brain, and believe it or not, isn't that amazing? Whatever level the frequency is will decide whether you're going to get the dose, which is dopamine, oxytocin, serotonin, and endorphins, or you're going to get the hack, and you'll be hacking, all right, histamine, adrenaline, and cortisol. So most people today, you may not know this, Dave, but before COVID, okay, before COVID, and even go way before COVID, and I'm talking about before COVID, 40 years, people would have a drama, trauma, like scary event, okay, three times a week. Now, before COVID, okay, they were having them 17 times a day because the government and media have just perfected the art of fear. False evidence appearing real just continually. I mean, how many deaths have we died today? So the reality is now 123 terrifying moments, what people go through, because the subconscious is 90% of your brain. And understand, the subconscious being 90% of your brain is just a computer. It only plays programs. It doesn't do anything else. It's not logical. It's not critical thinking. It just plays programs. And most of you don't realize that 70 to 90% of those programs were created from 0 to 7, when your mind was just a sponge. And no matter if daddy was beating mommy or loving mommy, that's what you think loving is. So the reality is from 0 to 7, you take on your personality. Everybody thinks their personality was God-given, but it was actually repetition-driven. So now what we have is we've got a person who everybody believes that this is my personality. No, it isn't. So the reality is being able to know that the subconscious is just a computer, and it plays the most dominant, prominent programs, whether they are based on unconditional love for you or conditional love, okay, or they're based on the world is a scary place, a harmful place, can't trust anyone, or sometimes we can trust everyone, and that could even get us into trouble. But the reality is that when you bought a computer, you brought it home, you went, oh my God, it's not even doing anything. Well, you got to plug it in. So you got to plug yourself in. And then the reality is this, when you did put it on, it was just a screen. So now you got to put some programs in it. And whether you want to believe it or not, most of you went to a public school, which means that you are already screwed. Anybody who went to a public school lost their soul, lost their spirit. Okay. The whole thing, you have to understand, was put together by the Rockefellers and Rothschilds. And they said, yeah, if we can get somebody to stay in school for at least 6 years, they're screwed. We can get them. The longer you go to school, the more programmed you are. Okay. And that's it. So you can believe it or not believe it. You know, if you don't believe me, you'll get medical doctors. You'll ask them questions and they'll go, you see that up on the wall? Don't question me. Okay. So the subconscious only plays programs, doesn't care if they're good for you or bad for you. So if you want to change those programs, you want to change your health, you want to change your wealth, you want to change your relationships with yourself and other people, then you got to learn that repetition is the key. 3, 2, 1, I got this. 3, 2, 1, this is the new me. I mean, if you're not going to do something 10,000 times and repeat it long enough and strong enough to make it a prominent, dominant thought, willpower runs out. So understand, they learned about repetition, but you didn't. And when you went in school, all they did was get you to repeat, repeat, repeat, and then till they can get you to eat whatever they want. There you go.
1: Well, it's programming of the unconscious, and I agree. The purpose of schools today is conformity. There's no question, and they breed out creativity. I just did a YouTube video this morning, talk about synchronicity, about how we're doing educationally and what's wrong with the system. And it is totally broken. You're absolutely right. But they're pretty good at programming. That's one thing. Particularly,
0: Well, the school, the
1: you know.

0: Well, what we
1: ruling.
0: left out, Daryl, was what's going on at the universities. Now we're getting into people's belief systems.
1: Yeah, but Dave, the schooling's not broken. It's damn well evil. It always has been.
0: For the
1: You know,
0: stated purpose, we're told people, I agree.
1: the
0: I agree.
1: medical system's not broken either. Okay? It's doing exactly what it's supposed to do, is to get people to take drugs, and they think not one drug has ever healed anyone. So I'd like somebody to challenge me on that. And the next thing is, they want people to take drugs, and people don't get it. But people are only taking drugs so they can still carry on a toxic lifestyle without pain or reduce it.
0: I agree. Yeah, I agree. We have a sick care system. And you can almost say the same analogy for the school system. It's designed to teach you not to read. This interesting stat, 54% of people that graduate from high school are functionally illiterate. They read below the sixth grade level. Pretty amazing.
1: I'll just know this, that the children coming out today, their cognitive ability has been reduced, and this just came out, 45%. Okay, since I went to school, 45%. So this is why they can't focus. And you know why people can't focus? Do you know why they can't remember? Because they've got a broken down large intestine. It's called leaky gut, which creates leaky brain. And that's what I really specialize in. And I've been specializing that since I was 21 years old. It's all leaky gut, but it's not the gut, it's the large intestine. People don't
0: Well,
1: get that. Your large intestine is your holy grail. Take a look at people, David. You know, come on. You know, if they look either 3 months pregnant or 12 months pregnant, and this is the good bacteria gone bad, gassing off, and they're rotting. And I'm actually doing a summit called the World Healing Summit coming up, and it's called America is Rotten from the Inside Out. And it is. Americans are rotting out faster than any population.
0: What's the answer?
1: Watch your mouth. You know, people only have about 4 inches of intelligence with eating because we all can be programmed. People aren't stupid. But right now in America, the majority of the population are eating 72% processed food. It's got, I mean, sugar comes in 66 different names. So you could see not the word sugar on the label, and it's still the main ingredient because it comes in 66 different names. So it could be there 3 or 4 times. So it is the first ingredient. And then guess what? There's graphene in every processed product right now. And everyone, whether you took the shot or not, you have graphene in you. So we have to learn how to detoxify from that. So as I said, you know, this is how it goes, whether people want to believe this or not. When 50 years ago, maybe 40, but definitely 50 years ago, you didn't have to strategize and protect yourself, okay, against your environment. Today, you have to strategize and have a great strategy to actually keep yourself well. You know, people aren't sick because they chose it. They can't run away from it. And the bigger the city, the more poisons are in there on blue light, 5G, 6G, and the worse produce comes into the city. So it's a setup. And whether people want to believe it or not, it was never about transgender or COVID. It was about transhumanism. There's only six corporations that are racing towards AGI. And that would be artificial general intelligence. And understand, in 5 years, yeah, 80% of the jobs are gone, maybe up to 90%. And the reality is that, you know, people have never stood up for themselves. They keep on waiting for a savior.
0: I can't disagree with that. That's true. We thought Trump was it, and I think we're seeing how that turned out.
1: Oh, come on. No president has ever been it. And please, before anybody attacks me, just stop. I'm not political. The reality is this. You know what? I am not against anyone. I don't hate anyone, but understand something. Oh, really? RFK? What has he done really for the vaccines? I'm not picking on him. And what has he done? He's going to take Coca-Cola and get rid of processed sugar and put in cane sugar. All sugars are bad. Everybody is spiking out. That's why people are insulin resistant. That's why people are so full of lactic acid. And that's what causes all cancers, all heart disease, okay, all strokes, not plaque. Plaque is just cholesterol, and that's been made to be the demon. Everything is upside down and backwards. And the 99% of the medical system, and definitely 75% of natural health, doesn't have it right either. And you know what? There is no cancer, and plaque does not cause heart disease. And I don't mind anybody coming on and challenge me on my show or on this show or any show, because I can prove this. I can prove that none of that is right. And as long as we are coming from a foundation of deception, it doesn't matter what you do after that. People never, ever will get back to thriving.
0: Interesting. I'm thinking a step ahead here. Okay, how do we overcome all this? Because it's ubiquitous, it's everywhere.
1: Well, no, but guess what? It's in your cupboards and your fridge. Why don't you start there? Why don't you make your home into a health, unconditional love zone? So the unconditional love is not where you let everybody run over you, but you stop blowing up at people, stop threatening people, okay, in your family, in your house, and know that the whole thing is about war. War between men and women, war between parents and children, war between your neighbor, war between race, color, religion, war between countries. All of this is just made for our entertainment. Okay, as long as we're at war, okay, we are not doing what we're meant to do here. And we were meant, when we come down here, we lose our spirit, we lose our soul. And then we've got to get it back. And only unconditional love will do it. Not love, because love is just an ingredient. It's what you do with it. And if you don't know how to love yourself, protect yourself, and respect yourself, you're not going to do it for anyone else. And with your family, you love them when you need love. You should be loving them all the time if you are loving yourself all the time. So you know what? It's more than just, one, two, buckle your shoe, David, because you have to have a whole different personality that respects, honors, and totally loves yourself, where you never judge yourself again. You observe to grow. You don't judge and burn, you learn. That's just like everything. Like sin means missing the mark. It doesn't mean that you're doomed for hell. They changed it. Redemption means just making wiser choices. If we go back when the Bible was actually written, it had nothing to do with, you need to suffer a lifetime and then maybe we'll let you into heaven. So there's so many things out there that are twisted and orchestrated to lower the spirit of every human being so that we can be sold off by the pound and people can. I'm not upset. I get it. This is a life-threatening, fun-filled adventure. And all I want to do is tell people that they need to wake up, that there's nobody that's ever been in authority over them that had the message right. That's the whole way that you can hogtie 8 billion people.
0: Of all that that you mentioned, what would you advise people to do as a first step?
1: Go and hug everybody in your family heart to heart, not like we usually do, but heart to heart, where your hearts are touching, and hug long enough and strong enough that they melt together and know that there is no battle, okay? That there's only unconditional love. But I will tell you, I have been in the business for 45 years, and most practitioners can't do this. But the reality is I mean this, 98% of all my stuff is free. If they downloaded the PDG Perfect Day Guide and read that, they would have a real, I won't call it a Bible, but they would have a book that actually will show them that they've been duped and that they are geniuses and that the body will heal itself. I have another one called DOD selfcure.com. It's a slideshow. If they go through that and then use the Perfect Day Guide by going to PDGfree.com and put these together, they're going to rock their world. If they spent like a half an hour to an hour every day, in 10 days, they're smarter than anybody they go to, because you're never going to be that smart if you go to people that only want to treat you. Because you got to go to people that are going to train you. You have to move from patient to doctor patient to practitioner, and it's not difficult. This is all BS. Medical doctors know nothing about health, and they're the ones that everyone glorifies, okay? And understand this, okay? Anybody can heal themselves and heal their family and heal others. I have a course that's called Whole Life Coach Certified. And in that course, it's a 9-day course. It's sanctioned by the World Organization of Natural Medicine. You can actually become a whole life coach for a living. We have, and that course, we have a money back guarantee by the third day. I don't care if you've been in business for 30 or 40 years. I'm going to teach you more about emotional psychology and nutraceuticals, not supplements, and teach you about actually the real things that matter. And it's called lifestyle, not diet. Okay. And then we have another course called Wolf Non-Surgical. And David, I can prove this, that we can reverse somebody with a joint arthritis, usually in one treatment using Cellsonic regeneration and non-surgical. And this is what we teach. I can take a fibroid the size of an orange, and I will reduce its size, depending on how much calcium or scar tissue or crystallization is in it, from 10% to 50% within a half an hour. So everybody's been lied to because from a pimple to a tumor, it's just a storage shed. And there is no such thing as cancer. It's just infection and inflammation creating lactic acid in the body. And when there's not enough oxygen and there's not enough electrical conductivity in the cells say they don't want to die. So then what they do, if the oxygen goes down by 35%, then that means that you are a pool of lactic acid. Your cells start digesting lactic acid and producing it. And so that's what people call cancer. All right. Just like people who get the main killer is heart disease. It's not caused from plaque. And when they say, oh, your coronary arteries are blocked. Well, guess what? Your coronary arteries only do 90% of the blood flow to the heart. It's all the collateral vessels that they can't see on the screen. Everything's a setup, my friend. Everything's a setup. We get people coming to us with a 94% heart blockage and 40 hours on our cardio med bed and doing Wolf non-surgical and pulling the scar tissue apart around the heart and getting them on the proper diet, lifestyle. And guess what? 40 hours later on our program of therapy, our therapy program, now that's going to take about 20 to 40 days, depending on the person. They've got a brand new heart and brand new circulation. And I can actually say this. So, because it's actually science. But the reality is this, is that most doctors and practitioners don't know this. They will never know this. There's a machine out there that needs to be fed.
0: True. That machine is the love of money. And you're exactly right. That's what the medical system's based on. Don't you find it interesting? The same people that created education also controlled medicine and law.
1: Well, they control every narrative because I created something, Dave. If you want to take a look at the first act, it's called Escape the Matrix Movie.com. And I took 2 years going down the rabbit hole so bloody far and rechecking my information. And it's a 3-hour documentary, and we're letting everybody watch the first part, which is about 35 minutes, and then people understand that an 8-year-old child can understand what we put together and how this whole thing is just a simulation, and that you can't expect the majority of your family, friends, or the world to ever really totally awaken because everybody's in a stupor right now. I'll tell you, when I was making the Escape the Matrix movie.com, we were going to release the whole thing, but then I have a 2-time award-winning producer said that he wants to take it around to all the film festivals around the world, and then we're going to actually release it after that. But people can watch the first act if they go into my bhnapp.com, which is the world's largest self-care, love care app for free. But anyways, while I was doing it and I released it to this producer, one day I got this message. You're going to love this one. This gentleman's name is Robert Altholz. Guess who he is, Dave? He's the guy who wrote the Matrix movie, and it was stolen by Hollywood. Two of his family members actually lost their lives over this. And I did a 3-part interview with him, and people are going to, this is going to shake all the way up to Hollywood. We have all the documents, all to prove it. So what they did, they took his script, rewrote it, and gave everybody their answers. And in his script, he actually was questioning everyone to get them to think. But the worst part is that he lost two family members because they wanted his script that bad. I'm not making this up. This will be coming out in about 3 months.
0: It's an amazing story.
1: Yeah, and you
0: So
1: can get
0: what
1: him on
0: was
1: your
0: it
1: show. If you ever
0: about?
1: want him, if you ever want him on your show, you're going to find out he has the original script, and he's so well versed. And yeah.
0: I'd love to have him on the show, but I here's what I'm wondering. On the flip side, the people that didn't want us to have the knowledge as it was going to be originally presented, that's what I'm assuming. What are they afraid of? Why don't they want this information out there? They being the authorities, in quotes.
1: Okay, well, let me just say this. We are high vibrational beings. Okay, I don't want to sound woo-woo, so I'm going to take it just so far, because as soon as anybody hears something that doesn't match their beliefs, they'll write the person off who's speaking. Okay? And that's what people do. But see, there's the biggest setup right there, Dave, is that people are willing to just shut down moving forward. I want my life to change. Well, then you better listen to something that's really off grid, or it will never change. Your life is never going to change if you don't change, and if you don't open up and expand your mind to allow something that your belief systems will not allow in, you have to allow in. So I'm going to tell you that, and then people can do whatever they want. Like I told you, I hate no one. I need that perfectly understood here. There is no government that works for the people. There's my father was a born again Christian pastor, and there's no religion I'm ever going to buy into. It's universal love for me and nothing else, for myself and for everybody else. And the reality is that there's a, okay. Do you understand that whatever you feed something, it wants more of it? Well, there is a slave beast system on this planet. And if there wasn't, why are we so sick? Why are we so emotionally disturbed? You have to go in and disturb the person and poison the person on all levels. Every human being, okay, has a beautiful spirit, but their belief systems will actually decide what their life is like. And we already know that's been orchestrated, for God's sakes. There's like 40,000 different religions, and they all think they're going to heaven, and they think the rest aren't. It's pretty confusing. So the reality is this: whether you believe it or not, government, corporations, they serve this entity that I'm not going to talk about. But if this entity didn't love suffering and pain so much, and if it didn't exist, why is there so much down here? Why does it feel like you can't even escape your own mind because your own mind wasn't programmed from 0 to 7? Why is it that 0 to 7, we don't have any filters? That everything that goes on in our life creates our life from 0 to 7. And you know well, and you know damn well, I know well, that by the time my kids were getting to the age of 10, I have four of them. By the time they were, I've raised them, and the last one is like 10 years old. I'm waking up to the fact that I'm an adulterated adult, and I didn't know unconditional love and caring, and I raised them through fear that I had. And that's every adult. Almost every adult will get pregnant and can get pregnant. Okay, that's easy, the pregnant part. We have people all the time coming in who have infertility. It only takes 6 weeks to 3 months to turn them around. They're pregnant. And that's because of all the EMFs, the blue light, the toxicity. Come on, the body can't even generate a human being because it's just going off grid because of the toxicity. But the reality is this: by the time you are 7 years old, your program's already locked in, and your personality, and that was locked in by belief systems. And even if you're 80 years old, you can still be suffering because you haven't changed parts of your personality to change your reality. Everything's a setup down here. And if there wasn't an entity feeding off people, why is there so much pain and suffering? Because humans are bad? No, I'm not going to believe that. And it's not even true, because I can get a person who doesn't like me to love me, not because I'm trying to get them to, because I'm going to let them know that I love them no matter what they believe. And that's the reality. I mean, come on, look at what's going on right now, and I do not want to get into it. But as soon as you take sides on anything, I have no point of view on the is out there. Okay? The only point of view that I have, it's called unconditional love, and you couldn't get me to talk bad about anybody because the whole thing is a simulation, okay, and an invisible prison, okay, called indoctrination from the moment you get here.
0: My philosophical reaction to that is running rampant right now as I'm looking at that. What's the source for the misery that we come into the world with or we're soon exposed to after we're born?
1: Well, come on, Dave. You know, do you think that there's not people down on this planet that don't believe they're the gods of this planet?
0: Yeah, there are.
1: Okay, we know about the families, and a lot of people don't, but I don't want to go too far down the rabbit hole here because people are going to choke on this, and I don't want to disturb people on today. I want them to leave with love in their heart. And I don't want to do this. You know, I'm not doing Mr. UFO, black whatever agent guy. I'm just trying to tell you right now that people are delusional if they think, you know what, it's we the people, but there's no we the people anymore. It's me the people. And the reality is this: they just have to look at back in 1970s. Look at a picture of the beach. There wasn't one person that wasn't lean and keen. You do understand, don't you, that right now 86 to 92%, depending on the state you go into in America, is obese. I didn't say fat, I said obese. 20% overweight, you're obese. And look at the shape people are in. Okay. So the reality is this: with all the medical breakthroughs, okay, and with all the intelligence we have, okay, and please, I only do this not as a smart card, but in 9 weeks, I'll be 70. Do I look 70?
0: No.
1: Okay. There's no makeup on. There's no nothing I've done. I'm just trying to tell everyone out there that's suffering right now. Everyone, if you go that and you say this, I look good for a 60-year-old, you look bad. Because go take a look at a 60-year-old and go back to the 70s. So understand something. This medical system is always controlled by the beast system. So they're going to take the average of what somebody looks like, feels like, and the conditions they have at that age. And then if you're there, they're going to tell you you're doing good. So the biggest indoctrination is called a medical doctor, dentist, veterinarian, even naturopaths, all of these systems that the government has any hooks into them. And then the government, there's nobody in there hardly with a brain. Okay. They all just want their pensions. They all want notoriety. Okay. They love the game, whatever that might be. But the reality is there's not a lot of brain power there. That's for sure. You know, your smartest people aren't in the government. That's for sure.
0: Perhaps the greediest, but not the smartest. I would agree with that.
1: Well, they're not smart at all. And the reality is now everything is made into a soap opera, and you can believe it or not, doesn't matter what country you go to, it's all about entertainment. It's all bubblegum for the brain. It's to upset the masses. And guess what? Guess what? All the riots, okay? All the walks, okay, all the grumbling, all the complaining, all the hating just makes everybody sick. It was all in a setup. You couldn't get me upset about nothing. I'm not going to do it. I'm going to keep on minding my business, which is looking for the brave hearts around the world that believe that you don't even have to have a cold or a flu. Finding people that know that there's no such thing as a live virus. They've never isolated one. Knowing that also that cholesterol is not the enemy. I teach all of this. I prove it. A cholesterol is one of your best hormones and friends. Everybody is moronically been dumbed down. Okay. And that there is no cancer. So if you have to fight cancer, you're probably dead because it's a death sentence. But if you had to come up against inflammation in your body, you know you could probably win. Just like how the medical system tells, did you know that there's not one genetic disease? Not one genetic. They did a big project called the Genome Project where they spent, oh my God, hundreds of millions of dollars. And when they came out, they said, well, you know what? There might be three of them and they're rare. That's what their findings were. Did all the Americans who paid for this get told that there's no genetic and that you can wean any weaknesses out of your body? Did they get told that? No. We still got the doctors talking about genetics because they buried that sucker way faster than the speed of light.
0: It's an amazing story. So, is there a purpose that drives people in your view? Is it just pure love? I mean, integrate this for me into someone's life.
1: Okay, well, first of all, can I ask you a couple questions? I
0: Sure.
1: won't be too personal. Are you open for a couple
0: Yeah,
1: questions?
0: sure.
1: Okay. Do you believe that you have a spirit?
0: Yes.
1: Do you believe that it's eternal?
0: Yes.
1: Okay, so everyone, please, this is not, I don't teach this, but you're getting personal with me, and now I'm going to get a little personal with you. The reality is this is my personal feeling. It's not something I teach or preach. So let's know that. You know, I was raised, okay, as a born-again Christian. My father was a pastor and he also was a carpenter, Dave. Okay. And the reality is this. The only thing that I can formulate that's actually giving me some peace on this planet is that I am an eternal spirit and I came down to a life-threatening, fun-filled adventure. Where I was going to come down here, where from the moment I got into my mother's womb, I would become indoctrinated, adulterated, because my parents loved me, cared for me, did the best for me for the strategies and the tools they had. Okay, and that's that. And I feel that about everyone. But here's the deal. What if the only objective was, because if you believe that you live forever, what do you think you're going to do, Dave? Go sit on a cloud and talk to God or Jesus and say, hey, what's happening today? You know, we're going to have volleyball or something. I really believe that we're here to experience life. I believe that we're here to actually have our spirit crushed and our soul hidden. And I believe that the end game is to have unconditional love in a world that tries to get you to have conditional love and to hate. And to focus on the physical instead of the invisible. And I believe that it wants us to be money driven, to chase the buck, okay, and hope for luck, but we have to make our luck. And I've proven it. I've been teaching what's called Whole Health Certified to lay people and health professionals all the way to medical doctors for 40 years. 40 years. My first whole life coach course was when I was 27 years old, Dave. And the reality is this, is that I've learned that the only power is in the present moment, connected to your breath, minding your own business, and no matter what goes on in the world, find your passion, find your purpose, and don't ask people if you should do something different than the majority because you're going to get the wrong answer. And the reality is, I know why I'm here. I am here to have to be stripped of everything spirited. And my job is to get it back. And my job is to teach unconditional love and unlimited potential to every human being. And if we could do that, Dave, it would be game over for all the families that have been controlling us since this planet came here. So understand this, and people won't like this. I believe that there's such thing as evil because it's just lives all mixed up. So when you don't know how to live, you have an evil life. And I truly believe that the creator of all things is not a dysfunctional human being. It is a frequency that creates universes. Please, let's not dumb it down. It is probably, if it if I had a glimpse of it, I'd probably melt like a puddle. And the reality is this, there's no battle going on except the battle here on planet Earth, where there is an entity that is allowed to rule. Now you can decide if you want to be ruled by that. Okay, Dave, what would you like to go to? A horror story or a love story adventure that has you on your seat and ends with the hero? Just oh, wow, that was unbelievable. So you can have a horror story if you want of a life, or you can be the hero of this life. And the reality is you got to understand something. They came after me three times really hard, okay? Canadian, US government, media, and you just have to look it up. You'll find out that I am accused of doing things that if I really did them, I should be in jail forever. And the reality is this, all they can do is just come after me. But what they're really after is the low-hanging fruit. They're after the people that actually don't think, that are programmed, that will eat anything, watch anything, do anything for love, for it to be approved of. People that take things personal. My God, if I took things personal, or if you want to make a difference on this planet, you better not be having a belief system that you take things personal and you get hurt.
0: Interesting. I mean, I'm absorbing all this because a lot of it resonates with me. With my training in psychology, Carl Rogers comes to mind. I mean, I don't think it's an identical
1: Yes.
0: match, but the non-judgmental, your self-actualizing principle, tune that in. That's where my mind goes with what you're talking about here. And just personally, there's a lot of validity to this because we are infinitely distracted. You know, I was reading this the other day, and I know why this is true. We used to be able to focus for 20 minutes straight as human beings, and this is in the early days of the TV era. Then it got reduced to 12 minutes. That's the length of time between commercials. And now, with all the scrolling of TikTok and YouTube shorts, our attention span is under 3 minutes. And we look at this, and I'm talking collective figures. The idea here by somebody or something is to keep us distracted, to keep us off our path.
1: Well, first of all, everything is a game in this universe and an experiment, whether people want to believe it or not.
0: Interesting.
1: And the entity that lives down here says, you know what? Why do we need so many humans? We may not even need them at all. And the families that actually rule have people like in government and corporations saying, if you do our bidding, right? We won't eliminate you or your family. You can have it all, but we're going to get rid of the ants. And and the reality is this is you can believe it or not, but right now you have no idea. I don't even want to talk about this part too much, but do you know how many people would opt in to get the chip? Okay.
0: Oh, a
1: And
0: lot. I'm sure.
1: well, you have no idea. Because people have been made to feel like they're stupid and their potential is limited. And that's only done because of the graphene, the blue light, the 5G, the glyphosate, and every poisonous chemical that's now legal. Okay. So that's why when people talk to me about how they're saviors here or just got voted in, I just have to walk away and not comment.
0: Yeah. You think we're endowed with a homing beacon, the self-actualizing principle, for example, where we truly know what's best, but we allow ourselves to be distracted?
1: Well, I don't know. What would you do for love? Remember something.
0: That's a good
1: We
0: point.
1: are emotional beings, which makes us more powerful. See, whether you want to believe this or not, that which I call the entity down here does not have the ability to create. It only has the ability to harvest. Okay? Do you understand? We
0: Yes.
1: are creators. We are creator beings. So it has only the ability to harvest. I can't get into this too deep. Because it's just like, this is not a UFO show and I'm not whacked out. Thank you. But you need to understand there's the takers and the creators. So I'm going to leave it at that. And look at the hardest working people in the world are paid the less, Dave. They're paid the least. Okay? And the people that work the less and suffer the less get the most. So understand, there's no intervention unless you're going to do it for yourself. If you're eternal, Dave, why should anybody be jumping in to help you? You know, because the reality does anybody really think what eternal means? I don't know if you're, I don't, I can't remember coming back here, but let's say we go with that one, that there's life after life down here. Okay, so there is. Well, you know what? It's not like you're going to lose it all, but before you come back into this life, if that's truly what you believe, they wipe you clean pretty well. You know, it's like those movies where you see that somebody's memory's been wiped clean. I forget the one that it was. I know that Arnold Schwarzenegger did one, and then some other movie guy redid that. I forget what it was called, but then you start remembering things, right? You kind of like, why is it that somebody that's like 3 years old, 4 years old, can play a piano that should not be played until you're 40 or 50? Because things they slide through. What? Oh, you're going to tell me it was just random? There's nothing random about this stuff. So the reality is this. I know that I must have been a peaceful warrior prior to this, and I'm just carrying on the mission. You know, I think that, you know, I think that, here, I don't know. It doesn't really matter. I'm not going to say what I feel because it's not like I need a bunch of new friends. The reality is this, is that I believe that this is one big PlayStation game. And just like when your children play PlayStation and they die in the game. They get to start all over. Maybe that's what it's about. Maybe it's right in front of our eyes. And, you know, you decide, you choose. Are you going to have an inner standing and stand up for what we all talk about, but we don't do? And that is this: have bravery and courage. And who cares how many people think that you're whacked? Because understand something, all right? If you fit in, you're going to get done in. But if you fit in, you're approved of everyone because you're not disturbing them. Don't disturb the Walking Dead.
0: Yeah, you have to be learn to be independent of the good opinion of other people.
1: Well, no, you've got to love people enough. You've got to love people enough, my friend, that you know you're doing no harm. And that you're only for the best of their interest. And I'm not trying to sell that to people. I mean, when people call me up and get a perfect day consult, you know, there's no greed there. I charge one fee and then I give lifetime free calling because the art of living doesn't come in an hour consult. It comes with patience and care and allowing someone to trip. And when they trip, you make sure they trip forward and you're with them on this never-ending journey of finding the authentic self.
0: Interesting analogy to trip forward. I like that. We're just about out of time. How do people follow you and find out more?
1: Well, here's the thing. I'll lay it out as slow as possible. I have what's called BraveheartNationApp.com or BHNApp.com, the world's largest healthcare app. We have more master classes than anything else. 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It's all free. I have a guide that's called the Perfect Day Guide right here. They can download it for free. It's 600 pages. Okay. We do about 10,000 downloads a week of this, people all around the world. If they want to purchase it, it's at cost $97 delivered to your door in North America. Yeah, it's 600 pages, but you can see it's all laminated. It's the real thing. It's everything you wanted to know, but they don't want you to know about you and your health and how to help your family.
0: That's
1: I have
0: true.
1: another thing called the Healthy to 100 book I wrote, and this is for people that are just beginning to understand that you're not crazy. And we wrote this three times, Dave. and we gave it to 8-year-old children to get them to read it to see if they'd understand it. And I'm not saying that people are dumb. I'm trying to tell you that we can't talk down on people anymore. We need to talk to them. The next thing is that I got that documentary, EscapeTheMatrixMovie.com. They can go and watch the first act. And the next thing I'm going to say is I've got something that people, if you really want to change, how would you like to be a lean, keen muscle machine and be focused? Download DOD selfcure.com. It's a slideshow that they can go and look through about how to do a watermelon cleanse, how to do a grape cure, how to do an advanced water fast, what a whole plant-based keto diet looks like. Okay. And then the next thing I'm going to say is I'll be in Miami in May teaching the Whole Life Health Certified course and the Wolf Non-Surgical Body Work, which is the most powerful body work it really is in the world. And we're doing, Dave, just know that I'm always going to do my part. This is the first time we've ever done it. We're going to do it for Miami and we're going to do it for Scotland. Okay. We're doing a 2-for-1 because I'm going to Scotland to teach all these courses. We're doing a 2-for-1. Do you know why? Tell me money's not tighter, Dave. And the reality is that the show must go on. No government, no banking system is going to stop us from living our passion and our purpose. Long as we're making enough money to keep moving forward, that's what we do. So if people want to check out my whole life coach certification, my Wolf non-surgical certification, the most powerful body work in the world, or the 3-day women's pelvic masterclass, go to bhnuniversity.com. And if I can just say this, everyone, connect to your breath, put a slight smile on. The present moment is where you own your power, not in the past. Don't do dumpster diving in the garbage. And don't worry about the future. Strategize for the future and get yourself these love bands. It says Braveheart 3-2-1, I got this. And this is what you do every time you've got a negative thought or somebody upsets you. 3-2-1, I got this. 3-2-1, that's the old me. 3-2-1, there's a new sheriff in town. 3-2-1, I am living my dreams. 3-2-1, I'm going to stay in the moment. Okay. Remember, you don't want to be right. Okay. You want to be happy.
0: Yeah. Fascinating discussion. I really appreciate you coming on the show.
1: No,
0: And
1: I appreciate your show. And just know this, I love your show and I love what you do.
0: thank you very much. I appreciate it. Our guest has been Dr. Darryl Wolf, and you have lots of opportunity out there, people, to explore. I encourage you to take part in it. Thanks a lot, Darryl.
1: Thank you, sir, and God bless.
0: God bless you. I want to close with this, and I'll be brief, but first of all, let me say this. If you don't have this to boost your immune system, and I'm talking about the NanoSoma liquid spray, you're making a very, very big mistake. You know what it's done for me. I've told you what it's done for a lot of people in our audience. You need to get this now. Go to iwantmyhealthback.com/Dave Hodges. iwantmyhealthback.com/Dave Hodges. We're going to have a lot on the table coming up this week. First of all, you have access to this already. We're going to put it out on all our forums. Two major breakthroughs in the Charlie Kirk situation. TPUSA is falling apart and they're turning on each other. I predicted this back in October. I said, they got too many bridges to cover. I said, they got a lot of problems there. And I said, as the wolves close in, they're going to start pointing the finger at each other. And that's exactly what's happening right now. So we've reported that. We put that out on social media. It'll soon be out on our radio, and also on our podcasts. It's just amazing what's happening. The organization's imploding from the inside out, outside in. People want nothing to do with them. It's tragic what's happened to Charlie's organization, but it was even more tragic what's happened to Charlie. And a lot of those people, TPUSA, don't really seem to be very bothered by it. At least that's my observation. Also, this week, we're going to be coming up with some really interesting things with regard to full spectrum dominance. We are under attack by the corporations, and it's not conspiracy, folks. It's fact. From home ownership, renting, price of food, price of gas, taxes. I could go on and on and on and on. And we're going to break it down for you. We're going to take a hard look at housing industry, but by the end of the week, we will have done farming, and there's parallels. What they're doing to your ability to own a home or have affordable rent, which you can't, they're also doing the same darn thing with the agricultural sector. And now car companies are fixing it in the 26 and 27 trucks and soon to be cars. Not only do they have the kill switches and geographic limitations just ripe for the picking for 15-minute cities, now it's incredible. You can't repair your own car. And you're paying three times for dealer parts. It's just absolutely insane. And the corporations have declared war on the American people. There's just no question about that. So we're going to be covering that this week as well. This is a really revelatory week. Let's get on the same page here. Let's get some things done.
2: Hi, I'm Trevor Loudon. I'm the author of The Enemies Within, Communists, Socialists, and Progressives in the United States Congress. I'm concerned about America because America's getting weaker and your enemies are getting stronger. If this carries on, this could lead to America's demise and the demise of freedom all over the planet. A few years ago, in the late 1990s, a top man in Russian military intelligence defected to the United States. He outlined a chilling scenario for how they, the Russians and the Chinese, would take out America if it comes to war. And every time Obama weakens your military, that brings that one step closer. The Russians have a very unreliable army, too many drunks and too many Muslims. They've got a massive number of nuclear armaments. The Chinese don't have so many nukes, but they have a massive surplus of young men, up to 20 to 30 million of them. They've been aborting baby girls for so long, they now have millions of men who will never marry, and that's a social problem for them waiting to explode. So if it comes to war, this is what they plan. Russia will nuke the continental United States in a surprise attack. They think they can take out most of your nukes in their bunkers. They will then invade Alaska and parts of Canada, but stop at the border. The Chinese will come across the Pacific in wave after wave after wave. They know they will lose 10 or 20 million men, but that's fine. That solves the problem for them. Then they get a foothold in the continental United States and start to invade. Meanwhile, the Cubans, the Nicaraguans, the Venezuelans, and probably a whole bunch of Islamic sympathizers who will move up with them, will come into the southern United States for looting rights to carry away anything they can steal. Then China will occupy this country. It's a very chilling scenario. It doesn't even factor in EMP attacks, cyber attacks, terrorist attacks, anthrax attacks, or any other scenarios your enemies have planned. All this depends on America being weak enough and your enemies being strong enough that they will be willing to take the gamble. The good news is this. You have redstatetalkradio.com. 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
9: God said, I need somebody willing to get up before dawn, milk cows, work all day in the fields, milk cows again, eat supper, then go to town and stay past midnight at a meeting of the school board. So God made a farmer.
10: My administration will be focused on three very important words: jobs, jobs, jobs.
11: This man must be a minister, a social worker, a diplomat, a tough guy, and a gentleman. And of course, he'll have to be a genius because he'll have to feed a family on a policeman's salary.
10: From this day forward, it's going to be only America first. America first. First, we, the citizens of America, are now joined in a great national effort to rebuild our country and restore its promise for all of our people. Because today, we are not merely transferring power from one administration to another or from one party to another, but we are transferring power from Washington, D.C., and giving it back to you, the people.
3: 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Buckle up for safety. You are now entering another dimension with the Scott Adams Show.

And that's right. My name is Scott Adams. You're listening to The Scott Adams Show. I want to thank everybody for tuning in today. Well, we have, you know, some interesting developments with respect to the conflict in Iran. Project Freedom has been put on pause. And we're going to get into what that means, because it kind of seems like, you know, and then Trump is basically saying he wants Iran to wave the white flag, and yet putting the Project Freedom on pause sort of is in conflict with what was said with Marco Rubio in the press room wearing yet another hat. And there was a lot of levity in the room related to Marco Rubio and his appearance in the White House press conference, which I thought was really entertaining. And they even asked him about what his DJ name would be, because at Dan Scavino's wedding, he also played DJ a little bit. And so he's filling in for Caroline Leavitt, who's on maternity leave. And I thought that was interesting. So we got some developments in the war, and we have some other developments as well that we're going to talk about today.

0: States, aligning more with Europe and also with China, getting in bed with the devil, which they don't care about their middle class. All they want are the haves and the have-nots. Everywhere you have socialism or Democrats, leadership, you have a wealth gap that's larger than any other place, any other conservative location, where conservatism supports the middle class, whereas Democrats, they crush the middle class. You're either going to be beaten into poverty or you're going to be part of the rigged system and flourish and financially win. But what's happening in New York City, for example, with Bendami pushing his socialist agenda, he's chasing out more and more companies that are looking to places like Miami and Dallas for greener pastures. And by green, I mean money. The amount of tax that a millionaire will end up paying, you know, it's right now about 16% in state and local taxes. 20% is what they're looking at. That's $200,000 out of a million. And that's a lot of money, especially when you have your money working in high interest bearing loans for 20 years. And what that turns into is generational wealth, $25 million maybe. So Bendami is chasing people out, and at a time when you have more and more anti-Semitism going on in places like Brooklyn and elsewhere in Manhattan. And so this is what you get when you have a radical Islamic fundamentalist, socialist, communist running what you once was the financial capital of the world. And now they're talking about Wall Street South, and Wall Street South is Miami. And of course, DeSantis has done great things in Florida, and we've seen, you know, the benefits of people who move to Florida and prosper. So shame on Bendami, shame on New York State for doing what they've done. Now, that being said, so we have a couple of things that we want to talk about. The first one is we're going to talk about the war, and we're going to hear the latest report, particularly as it relates to this Project Freedom that's been put on pause. That I find that a little confusing. Nevertheless, here it is.
1: Yeah, hey guys, good morning. President Trump made a major announcement overnight saying that he is pausing Project Freedom to allow negotiations with Iran to proceed. The president posting on Truth Social, quote, based on the request of Pakistan and other countries, the tremendous military success that we have had during the campaign against the country of Iran, and additionally, the fact that great progress has been made toward a complete and final agreement with representatives of Iran, we have mutually agreed that while the blockade will remain in full force and effect, Project Freedom, the movement of ships through the Strait of Hormuz, will be paused for a short period of time to see whether or not the agreement can be finalized and signed. Now, Iran's ambassador to Pakistan responded to the announcement by mocking President Trump, posting on X, once beaten, twice shy. The U.S. military remains postured across the region should negotiations with Iran not yield the desired outcome. Yesterday, from the White House, Secretary of State Marco Rubio described what the Trump administration prefers.
2: Operation Epic Fury is concluded. We achieved the objectives of that operation. I'm not going to, you know, we're not cheering for an additional situation to occur. We would prefer the path of peace. What the president would prefer is a deal.
1: The question now is if a deal can be reached with the Iranians. President Trump indicated to Fox News this week that Iran is being far more malleable because of the U.S. pressure being applied on the regime.
3: Other presidents should have done this. 47 years they've been toying with these stupid people. That's not the way we play. No, we do it the old-fashioned way. And they should wave. They're very proud. Maybe you

0: Won't see a white flag, but essentially that's already what they are. They should wave the white flag of surrender.
1: You heard the president there. They should wave the white flag of surrender. The region now waits to see if they will. Guys?
2: So Trey, what do you think's behind this when we have a meeting with the Pentagon talking about getting open in the Strait, and next thing you know, we're talking about pulling back on the levers of security that would allow the Strait to reopen? What do you think's happening? Was it the foreign minister visit to China? Was it the surge in the market, the drop in oil prices? What do you think it is?
1: Well, this morning, Axios is reporting that a memorandum of understanding could be reached in the next 48 hours that would include 14 points agreed to by both the United States and Iran, among them an enrichment moratorium and also opening eventually the Strait of Hormuz. Now, if this does move forward, it's an indication that progress is being made at the negotiating table. The question is whether or not the Iranians are serious about actually signing this understanding and if it would lead to a firm, broader agreement in the future. Within the reporting that we're reviewing this morning is a 30-day window to reach that broader understanding. Now, the White House has not commented on this report, but this could be one of the reasons why the president is pulling back at least on Project Freedom right now, again, to allow the Iranians to come to the negotiating table and reach this deal in the days ahead.
3: All right. Well, the purpose of this was to make sure they didn't have nuclear weapons. So if we know that they still have that enriched uranium, if we do pull back and they do agree to a moratorium, whether or not we could trust them is a different issue, then will they still have this enriched uranium? They could still, I mean, they said at the beginning of this, they had the capability of making 9 to 11 nuclear weapons.
1: Yeah, absolutely. Before Operation Epic Fury began, the Iranians came to the negotiating table and told U.S. Special Envoy Steve Witkoff they had enough highly enriched uranium, around 640 kilograms worth, to create 11 nuclear bombs. The president is very clear they will not have a nuclear program that allows them to get a nuclear weapon. And I spoke with the president earlier this week, and again, he indicated the Iranians are being far more malleable at the negotiating table because of the U.S. pressure. But there are two key questions here: whether or not on their nuclear front they will give up the enriched uranium, and also in terms of any sort of moratorium, if it would be temporary within a matter of 10 to 15 years or something more permanent. We don't know the answer to that question right now. You also have the issue of the Strait of Hormuz and the threat that the Iranians pose to international shipping, and then more broadly, their support of regional proxies like Hamas, the Houthis, and Hezbollah. All of this likely being discussed at the negotiating table, but at least according to reports, it appears right now they are looking to create some sort of understanding agreement that would lead to future negotiations. Then you have this broader question about the military posture across the region, understanding there are more than 50,000 U.S. forces currently deployed to the Middle East, along with aircraft carriers and destroyers, these air assets and sea assets that are prepared should conflict resume with the Iranian regime. And so the timing of all this is very sensitive, and the president, our understanding, is not going to move forward with any sort of agreement that wouldn't lead to a permanent deal with the Iranian regime. What's interesting here is that's exactly what the Iranians want as well. They want a permanent off-ramp to this current conflict across the region. And whether or not this agreement can reach that understanding that would appease both the Iranians and the Americans is still up in the air at this moment.
2: And the blockade's still in place, so the Iran's not getting any oil in or out. So not that they need it in. But thanks so much, Trey.
4: Thank you, Trey.
5: So, you know, that's a lot of ambiguity, really. And, you know, I was a little bit, like, confused about Project Freedom and the whole thing about the pause. Because what that was supposed to do is ensure mobility. So pausing that, I guess it's a detente. And I'm thinking to myself, Iran has really no bargaining chips. Because it's clear that we're never going to allow them to have the enriched uranium that could allow them to make nuclear weapons. So, what next? You know, and it can't be a moratorium on that. Like 15 years from now, they can, you know. And the thing about a deal, the deal has to be permanent. It has to be for forever. You can never have enriched uranium to allow you to make a nuclear weapon. Okay, fine. And if something were to happen 15, 20 years from now that changes the dynamics of that, they could just say, well, we're no longer going to honor that deal. given in light of the new set of circumstances that wasn't foreseen when we signed that deal. Like World War III breaks out in some region of the world, or they come to the aid of China, and there's a World War III out of Asia, and they're going to partake in it. Something could change. But for the most part, you know, the proxies, Hezbollah, Hamas, Houthis, and the nuclear arsenal, for now, is, you know, completely off the table. It's never going to happen. So we're going to get that, and we're going to have them hand over their enriched uranium. And until they do that, there's going to be this conflict. The thing about it is, the stock market, the S&P 500 is in uncharted territory. It's setting all kinds of records. NASDAQ, and even the Dow is poised to reach 50,000, maybe this week. Today, it's going to come very close, like 49,800. So it's really remarkable how resilient the U.S. economy is. And that is in part because the job market is so strong, and that we are producing more oil and making more profit from energy than we ever have in the history of our country. More ships are coming through the Gulf and picking up loads of oil and leaving the Gulf filled. Venezuela as well. So, you know, for the United States perspective, we're not really hurting that much. We don't depend on the Hormuz. So Project Freedom is put on pause, but that's not necessarily slowing the flow of shipments going in and out of the strait. I think that what needs to happen for Iran is Iran needs to get their oil shipped, and we're not allowing that. We're still blocking that. So they're not going to be able to make money. And not only that, their oil storage facilities are filled. They're going to have to shut off the wells, and they might end up with other problems, explosions, recession of the oil into the earth, and drying them up. So there's a lot of little things that could happen for Iran. They're going to have to wave that white flag, as they say. Trump doesn't expect that they'll do that, but that's exactly what he wants. You know, at some point, people need to know when they're conquered for the good of their own people and for their own country. What we ultimately want is regime change, because the maniacal thought process of these supreme leaders is just, you know, completely chaotic. And detrimental. And there's another piece of this, too. There is this Iranian leader that, right here, it says, President Pezeshkian versus the IRGC chief Ahmad Vahidi. Reports from Iran say that Pezeshkian requested a meeting yesterday with the supreme leader, asking him to instruct the IRGC to halt the renewed attacks on the Gulf countries. He also called for notifying the mediators about the renewal of negotiations for an agreement. The sources claim that Pezeshkian believes Iran cannot afford a renewed war. However, in reality, the president of Iran serves just as a marionette. The person holding the office has no real power and has never had it. It has never had it. Iran's political system is a hybrid theocratic republican structure established after the 1979 Islamic Revolution. The supreme leader stands at the apex with ultimate authority as head of state, commander-in-chief, and he's hiding in a bunker in some cave somewhere. So the president serves as head of government and handles day-to-day executive functions, such as managing the cabinet, implementing laws, and in conducting some diplomacy. But the Constitution subordinates the entire executive branch to the supreme leader. All right. So this is what's going on. And there's conflict within their own structure as to what to do. But, you know, the choice is easy for a commonsensical, level-headed thinking person. And that is, don't make us take out your electrical grid. Don't make us take out your bridges. You already have 20 years of rebuilding just to get back to where you were with structure. Let's not make it worse. And financially, they're getting crushed. They're losing, what, $500 million a day. Billions per month. They need to wake themselves up. All right, so we're asking the UN to call on Iran to stop blowing up ships, is what Marco Rubio says. Let's take a listen.
4: I think it's a real test for the UN, right? As a function, as something that functions to, that can solve global problems. What is the purpose of the UN? The UN was supposed to be a place where you could peacefully resolve global conflict. Right now you have a country who is unlawfully, criminally, and illegally taking possession of an international waterway and blowing up commercial vessels and putting mines in the water. I don't know if people appreciate like how outrageous this is, how unacceptable it is that any country would fire and try to sink commercial vessels or put mines in the water. Both of these things are illegal. And so we're going to take it to the UN. We're going to give it another chance to be a forum in which we're not even asking people to like commit troops to the region and help blow up the Iranian boat. All we're asking them to do is to condemn it, to call on Iran to stop blowing ships, to remove these mines, and to allow humanitarian relief to come through because there's humanitarian aid that's trapped. That's it. This is a very modest request. And if you're telling me that the international community and hundreds of countries cannot rally behind that, then I don't know what the utility of the UN system is if it can't even solve something as straightforward as that. And I think it's a real...
5: That's absolutely true, right? The UN can't do that. I mean, one thing that Marco Rubio said is that's a violation of international law, of the Geneva Convention. Any law, putting mines in the water for civilian ships to be blown up, and no one knows where they are, and they're sweeping. And while they're sweeping, they're being shot at by fast boats and people with guns. It's a dangerous place. And although they've made great progress, the United States has, and we're the only country equipped to do this pretty as well as we can, we are doing it. And they've made that clear in the press conference, is that there are other countries really can't do what we're doing. And, you know, other presidents should have actually stepped up and done this already. This is heavy lifting. And President Trump is the one and only president over the last six presidents that has stood up and has actually done something about this. So he shouldn't be crucified for it. And frankly, he's not being. You might listen to the media and you might hear that President Trump is... poll numbers are not that great, but just guess what? I mean, in Indiana, I think that there was at least five or six seats that were held by incumbents in the Republican primary, and every one of them that voted against gerrymandering the two remaining seats. There's nine seats in Congress, and there's two seats, Indianapolis and Gary. Gary, Indiana, is in the upper west corner of the state, and Indianapolis is in the center of the state. And the state has nine congressional seats, and two go to the Democrats in those two pockets, in Indianapolis and Gary. And what they wanted to do is redistrict the map, you know, restructure, redevelop the redistricting and pick up those two seats. And these congressional incumbents said, no, we're going to vote with the Democrats in not doing that. And guess what? They lost because Trump endorsed the people that would actually vote for that. So, I mean, frankly, I'm not a big fan of gerrymandering at all. I wish that somehow there was a mathematical equation and a set of rules that are unbiased. I think that the Republicans would benefit greatly in that, because the Democrats have done more gerrymandering and redistricting. I mean, to the point where you got states like New Mexico and Massachusetts that have, you know, vote for President Trump like 40-45%. And yet they have zero congressional seats for Republicans. They're 100% Democrat. So they're 100% Democrat, even though Republicans take 45% of the population's vote. So that's not fair, right? If you get 45% of the population's vote and 100% goes to this Democrat seats, then something fishy's going on. That's not representation that's fair. And so long as the Democrats want to play that game, the Republicans should play it too. And Indiana is a great example of that. And here's President Trump on the Hugh Hewitt show.
6: Look, if they had guns, which they don't have, if they had guns, about the revolutionaries, guns were sent and other people took those guns. If they had guns, they would fight back. I'm convinced of that. But, you know, you can't have an unarmed population against people with AK-47s and stand there, even if you have 250,000 people. So, you know, you started off by asking me, would I like to see them? And I'm very torn on it because they lost 42,000 people in the first 2 weeks. I don't really want to see that. They have guns. And okay. I think they're getting some guns. As soon as they have guns, they'll fight like as good as anybody there is. So
5: one of the problems is we gave guns to the Kurds, and the Kurds were supposed to distribute the guns to the people, but the Kurds decided to keep the guns for themselves and screwed us. So the Kurds, President Trump is not very happy with the Kurds, and a lot of people thought, arm the Kurds will go in, they'll fight, but Trump didn't trust the Kurds. He said, they'll take our assets and not really fight. You know, so it's just, they're going to rip us off. All right. So, speaking of radical Islamic jihadis, Ilhan Omar has a deadline, and it's today for Somalian Representative Ilhan Omar to turn over all documents to the Minneapolis Fraud Committee. Omar is tied to a $250 million Feeding Our Future fraud scheme. Let's take a listen to this.
7: Congresswoman Ilhan Omar to turn over documents to Minnesota's House Fraud Prevention Committee. The state is seeking communications tied to defendants in the $250 million Feeding Our Future fraud scheme. The nonprofit falsely claimed to serve millions of meals to children while pocketing federal funds. Omar's name appeared six times in court documents from the case as she reportedly communicated with the founder of Feeding Our Future. Omar's office has not responded to Fox News's multiple requests for comment.
5: No, they never do. They never, ever answer the questions. These Democrats, how they get away with it is just beyond me. You know, they just sit there and stonewall all the time. They never answer questions. You take like this question here. This is Seattle's socialist mayor, Katie Wilson, couldn't answer basic questions from a reporter. She's a mayor that literally gets $10,000 a year given to her by her parents to subsidize her lifestyle. If you can't answer basic questions, you shouldn't be running the city. Listen to this.
8: I wouldn't be an excellent reporter. I didn't ask you. It's been an eventful week, and I think people are concerned about you. How do you feel after Tuesday, after what happened, what transpired?
9: I'm doing great. You know, got a great team supporting me, and I'll just say, you know, we don't have any indication that that shooting was targeted or anything like that. So I think it's a reminder of how much work we have to do as a city on gun violence, but I'm doing fine.
8: And the last question would be related to that, you know, I talked to people in that neighborhood who said that, who hold on. It's just one last question. People in that community who are concerned that there's been rising gun violence and that there should be more surveillance cameras and that kind of thing, that's obviously been an issue that you weighed in on. Does that change your perspective at all on the issue of surveillance cameras based on what you went through on Tuesday?
5: She keeps looking over at her handler and her like chief of staff person, and she's not going to answer this simple question about rising crime in her city.
8: Appreciate it, but let's keep it on topic.
5: Keep it
8: on
5: top.
8: She's about to answer the question, though. Okay. I mean, it looks worse when you jump in like that.
10: I'm sorry. I specifically said to keep it on topic.
8: Okay. But I also have to ask the questions that people want to have answered.
10: Maybe we can set up a different time for that.
8: But the mayor's a busy person.
10: I understand. Maybe we can set up with Sage sometime.
11: Yeah, we'll talk to Sage.
8: Well, Sage hasn't returned phone calls all week, so.
11: It's been a busy week, but I will definitely get with Sage. Yeah.
10: We're just trying to keep it in the scope and respect the event itself. If that makes sense. Yeah.
8: Well, you can respect what I'm doing.
9: Your job is to ask questions. It's our job to
10: ask
9: questions.
10: We just need to keep it within the constraints of the event itself. Appreciate it.
5: Well, it's like that all the time with Democrats, right? It's just, and then you had this debate with California governor's candidates. Katie Porter, very famous for that type of thing. Sorry, folks, I didn't know our call system was on right now, but we're going to go ahead and we'll go ahead and take this caller here in a second. Caller, you're on the air.
12: Yeah, hey, how are you doing?
5: Oh, this is Rob Pimentel.
12: I just heard that broadcast about the, or that reporter ask about the cameras, the flock cameras.
5: Yeah.
12: I mean, those things are pretty expensive to run. They're trying to put these flock cameras out in the middle of the wilderness in Arizona right now. And these ones are designed to apparently sniff out smoke and detect wildfires. But these cameras cost $50,000 per camera annually to run. Where are we going to get all this tax base money to keep these cameras going?
5: Yeah, I think I don't know about Seattle and the cameras there. That's not wildfire country in Seattle.
12: No, but they're third-party flock cameras that are monitored by a third-party entity that we have to pay.
5: I mean, I think that my main takeaway from that particular thing wasn't so much about the cameras. The reporter was recommending, you know, more surveillance to cut down on crime, but they didn't want to answer the simple question of why is crime becoming a thing. And of course, we know that's because of the increase in drug abuse and drug addiction. And poverty.
12: Nobody's being put in jail in these liberal cities.
5: Yeah, and that too.
12: Taken off the
5: streets. Too many criminals are on the streets. And the joblessness, you know, and the looting and the laws surrounding shoplifting, you name it, you know, it's, and then the amount of illegals that are being harbored in these sanctuary cities. I mean, this is a communist mayor that wouldn't answer the reporter's basic questions.
12: So. Yeah, you know, you got to call them that because they're not Democrats, they're not Republicans, they're not Americans. These people that are supposedly leading these cities. I mean, we have a Democrat mayor where I live in Utah, and she's tough on. She loves law and order.
5: Good.
12: You know, matter of fact, we had a conversation, and I said, at the end of the day, you're the sheriff, and whatever happens in this town comes down on you.
5: Right. Hey, well, thank you for calling in today. Thanks.
12: Hey, there's one more thing I just want to say. Kevin O'Leary, with this data center out here in Box Elder County, he posted a post, and I don't know if it was AI or what. I couldn't tell you because I can't tell anymore what's real and what's not. But it was him telling that all the protesters were bussed in to protest against this data center that's going on up above the Great Salt Lake. And that is not true. All the people that were there were farmers, ranchers, local citizens of Box Elder County. So don't believe that people were bussed into protest against this data center. I don't think we want this data center. I think we're paying for our own surveillance and our own demise.
5: Right.
12: Take care.
5: All right. Thank you.
12: All right.
5: All righty. Data centers take a lot of energy. So environmentalists, you know, who knows? I don't know that much about that situation, but here's Katie Porter on stage at the debate saying, I can't believe anyone wants to talk about my temperament.
13: I can't believe that on a stage with 30 minutes of interrupting and bickering and name calling and shouting and disrespect for everyone up here who's stepping into public service, that anyone wants to talk about my temperament. And the state could lose four by fucking
14: I wanted to tell you that that's actually incorrect.
5: She's yelling at her staff.
13: Oh, yes. This is why I didn't want to. I need the lights off. The bright lights. I'm so sorry, but I am about to get on. Bernard, I need you to. Yes. Yes, we should have. Yes. Okay, everybody. I'm not that dirt. I'm going to try to win every vote I can. And what I'm saying to you is that.
15: Well, to those voters. Okay. So you.
13: I don't want to keep doing this. I'm going to call it. Okay. Thank you.
5: She's not going to answer any more questions.
15: You're not going to do the interview with us.
13: Nope. Not like this. I'm not. Not with 7 follow-ups to every single question you ask.
15: Every other candidate has answered our follow-ups.
13: I don't care. I want to have a pleasant, positive conversation which you ask me about every issue on this list. And if every question you're going to make up a follow-up question, then we're never going to get there.
15: Ms.
13: And
15: Porter,
13: we're just going to circle around.
15: I am an investigative reporter.
13: I have never
15: reporter.
13: Had to do this before, ever.
15: You've never had to have
13: to
15: a conversation with
13: to end
15: a
13: an
15: reporter?
13: Interview.
15: Okay, but every other candidate has done this.
13: What part of I'm me? I'm running for governor because I'm a leader. So I am going to make...
15: So you're not
13: going
15: to answer questions from reporters? Okay, why don't we go through... I will continue to ask follow-up questions because that's my job as a journalist, but I will go through and ask these, and if you don't want to answer, you don't want to answer. So nearly every legislative...
13: I don't want to have an unhappy experience with you, and I don't want this all on camera.
15: I don't want to have an unhappy experience with you either. I would love to continue to ask these questions so that we can show our viewers what every candidate feels about every one of these issues that they care about.
5: Democrats, man, they suck, don't they? I mean, just look at that. That's crazy, right? Here's Katie Porter again, says illegal aliens are one of the many of the only ways California has been growing in recent years.
15: Go ahead.
13: It's the job of the California governor to protect every single Californian. The sanctuary state policy is designed to make sure that our state resources, the taxpayer dollars, the public servants that we have are focusing on doing their jobs, which is not cooperating with the federal immigration authorities. These are Californians. They contribute to our economy. They pay taxes. And they're one of the only ways that our state has been growing in recent years.
5: What's that say about your policies, right? Everybody's leaving because of the tax burden. She just, self-awareness is not a thing. Here's another California Democrat, congressional candidate, Ammar Campa-Najjar, says he wants to impeach every single person in the Trump administration. That's the Democrats.
16: I think we have to use the power that we're going to have once we're in Congress to hold impeachment hearings on everybody in this administration, including the president, who has broken the law many times, and you'll hear more about that tonight.
5: So that's all they're standing for, is to impeach Trump, to go after Trump. That's all they're doing. That's the only reason why they want to win their seat. Javier Becerra seems really comfortable hurling you're a criminal accusations, but when it turns against him, he crashes out. That's just hypocrisy, right? Then you have this. You have Bernie Sanders says he supports Graham Plattner, who got a Nazi tattoo, praised Hamas, and said women should act like an adult, to avoid rape.
17: I like Graham Platinum. You like Graham Platinum. The big money interests do not like Graham.
5: Yeah. That's the Democrats for you, right? It's crazy stuff, folks. It really is crazy. All right. So some of the Rhino, Indiana state senators ousted by Donald Trump tonight or last night served in the state legislature for almost 20 years. Let's take a listen.
18: State senators who defied him and helped defeat his redistricting effort there last year. Let's get right to CNN's Jeff Zeleny for the latest on what you are hearing and where things stand right now.
19: Well, John, President Trump has been seeking revenge, and tonight he is getting it. He has had a successful effort in at least three of the Indiana State Senate primary races, and one of the Trump challengers has failed. So right now, the scorecard that the White House is watching very carefully is 3-1, and the Trump-backed candidates is leading in the other two. What are we talking about here? Why are we talking about the Indiana State Senate? Because the senators, the Republicans, who have served for nearly 20 years, each one of them who lost, voted against the president's redistricting plan last December. They said that they did not believe it was appropriate to redraw those maps. The White House has said, we are going to throw you out of office, and that is what is happening this evening. It was a dramatic campaign, millions of dollars spent, and the White House is winning this revenge war, if you will, tonight. Only one.
5: That's big. That just goes to show you that Trump is still leading the party. So Rhino, Indiana Senator Greg Walker, who voted against redistricting, has been handily defeated.
20: Bill has been defeated. All right, the machine is now closed. Clerk will tally the roll. 19 ayes, 31 noes. This bill has been defeated.
5: So President Trump is 6-7 so far. Now, that was the vote for redistricting, and it was defeated because of the six senators in the House, in the Indiana House, Indiana Congress. President Trump goes off on GOP senators for failing to terminate the filibuster and pass the SAVE Act. Let's take a listen.
21: Eliminate the filibuster. Yeah. It hasn't happened. Are you disappointed in
0: the I'm disappointed. I like John a lot, but he has a couple of Republicans that are foolish people. A couple of them I like. A couple of them I can't stand, actually, if you want to know the truth. Although I do, I am, according to CNN, 100% approval within the Republican Party. That's better than your record. Yeah. I'm at 100% approval. Did you see the CNN poll? Nobody talks about it. CNN, I think the people that did that poll probably got fired. But within the Republican Party and MAGA, which is basically 100% of the party, I think, but 100%. No, I think that you're going to see some very interesting things. The filibuster, if you had it, we should have the Save America Act. We should have voter identification, voter ID. We should have proof of citizenship. We should have mail-in voting for the military and people that need it, but not for everybody. Because anytime you have mail-in voting, they're going to cheat. And they cheat like dogs. And they have to cheat. You know, in all fairness to the Democrats, when you have men and women sports, when you have open borders, when you have transgender mutilization, don't listen to this, kids. Of your children, transgender mutilization of your children, for everyone. When you have policies like that, you have to cheat. It's the only way they can win. And we shouldn't allow them to cheat. And we should terminate the filibuster, because if they get the chance, they'll do it in the first hour back.
5: You know, he's so right, right? I mean, these issues that he just rolled off his tongue, Democrats stand for that stuff. They support that. The Democrats can't win. They would not win if the elections were fair. And I think that that executive order that President Trump signed is going to be a game changer. If the U.S. Postal Service for federal elections can get the ballots from those states and screen them and vet them, and reverse check on them to see whether or not this person's this address is valid. It connects with the it matches with the name on the address, and that the name on the address is properly registered, and that the name on the address checks out as a citizen at that address. And then, and only then, will the ballot actually get delivered to the doorstep, to the mailbox. And that means that ballot harvesters are going to be out of business, because no longer are you going to have thousands of ballots in some halfway house being picked up by crack dealers and people getting paid to fill these things out and then drop them off in stacks of ballots into drop boxes with their masks on. So all of this is going to be a game changer. But SAVE Act would be the legal way to do it, and long term. And we need it. And as soon as the Democrats ever take back power, they will end the filibuster. And so why not do it first? Why let them do it first? Why not do it first? And then you can have fair and free elections. And chances are Democrats will never win back the congressional control or presidency again, because they stand for stuff like this. Pro-Palestine and Islamist lefties are clashing with New York police officers ramming the barricades while waving Palestine flags. People spotted wearing hijabs. This is a Zora Mandabi's New York now. This is what you get. So Kaja Kallas, globalist of the First Order, just invited Canada to a new Euro-Atlantic alliance. Europe is not about geography. It's about values. Yeah, the values, all right. Being open borders, billions to Ukraine, and mass censorship.
1: It's great to be here in Yerevan. We have the European Political Community meeting, and Europe is not about geography. It's about values and principles, and that's why
5: so the elitist we're values.
1: Super glad to welcome Canada here today to discuss the issues. And of course, also the summit taking place here in Yerevan is also showing how important Caucasus is, especially now when there is a war in Iran as well. We are talking about connectivity, but also resilience.
5: Yeah. So Europe is in big trouble. Carney gets asked what he meant when he said the international order will be rebuilt out of Europe. Let's take a listen.
3: Overtakes the U.S. as the center of the world order.
22: Well, I think there's a direct line to what we're celebrating today. I think we are celebrating the constitutional role of the Governor General. I and other Canadians are celebrating Madame Arbour's willingness to serve in that role, which is a belief in democracy, the rule of law, that we're all equal before that law. And imperfectly, the international system had variants of that. Madame Arbour's part of her very distinguished career was to make sure that those who transgressed in the most egregious ways those rules, norms, standards were prosecuted and brought to justice. That system, as I've observed in the past, and I'm not alone in making this these observations, has been greatly weakened and needs to be rebuilt, and rebuilt perhaps in a different way, but rebuilt based on the same principles. And Canada, the European Union, the United Kingdom, Australia, other countries share very firm convictions with those principles, and we will work together to rebuild. And obviously there's a critical mass in Europe of countries, 27 members of the European Union, but then a broader grouping that you saw in that meeting in Armenia, over 50 countries that have some form of association.
5: So that's like that group think, right? He noticed how he didn't say the United States, which, you know, pretty much foots the bill for NATO and is the leading trading partner with the EU. So Carney Basically, he says, while excluding the U.S., he states it's going to be Canada, the U.K., Australia, and Europe who made him the world's statesman to decide this. He is playing a very dangerous game here. Canadian Prime Minister Mark Carney, it's my strong personal view that the international order will be rebuilt, but it will be rebuilt out of Europe.
2: And as we'll discuss later, we are an energy superpower, third largest oil producer, fourth largest natural gas, largest hydro renewable base. We're committed to addressing climate change while providing reliable, affordable energy to our citizens and partners. In closing, we're here because of your invitation. Again, thank you for that. But we're here because of the moral and security imperatives of our cooperation in the Caucasus, in the Baltics, in Ukraine, across Europe, and also because of the immense potential for our partnerships to build a better, more prosperous, sustainable, and just world for our citizens. And I'll close with this. It's my strong personal view that as the international order will be rebuilt, but it will be rebuilt out of Europe. And so I'm very appreciative of the... And as...
5: So he's all about this new world order that's going to be Europe. Europe is toast. Their economy is in free fall. He's touting himself as a leading oil producer, yet climate change is his most important initiative, which is basically saying, I want to hamstring the biggest wealth source for our country. And we're going to subsidize that by raising taxes and punish people who don't comply with climate change. It's crazy stuff. So in Europe, for example, this is a Finnish report. It says one Somali immigrant is estimated to cost the Finnish state $951,000 over a lifetime. One Iraqi migrant will cost 697,000 euros. A native Finn contributes a net 3,400 per year. It takes roughly 280 working Finns to offset a single Somali arrival. That's according to Visegrad 24, a very legit international news source. So, it's nuts. These things have ramifications. Ursula von der Leyen describes free speech as a virus and censorship as its vaccine in a long, bloated speech. Meanwhile, you have the United States withdrawing its troops from Europe, and this is sort of the report that I've been wanting to play all week, and came out on Monday.
4: Withdrawing 5,000 troops from Germany's Ramstein Air Base, President Trump announced the move last week as he puts NATO allies on notice over the alliance's response to helping the U.S. in the Iran conflict. The president also reportedly weighing removing troops from Italy and Spain. The U.S. Defense Manpower Data Center reporting that there are over 16,000 troops stationed in those two countries. Joining me now is U.S. Ambassador to NATO, Matthew Whitaker. Ambassador, great to see you. Thank you so much for being here
6: good
4: this morning. How would you assess the state of affairs between the United States and NATO?
6: Well, we've had better times, no doubt. But, you know, one of the things that I would say is that this alliance is moving towards Europeans taking over the primary responsibility for the conventional defense of the continent. And ultimately, as we work towards that project, you know, there will be ebbs and flows. But, you know, one of the things that I think has a lot of us questioning what's happening is the value that we thought we had here at NATO. Ultimately, when we couldn't use our bases in Spain, the UK and other places during Epic Fury, that changes the value calculation of the NATO alliance. And so I think there's a lot of us in the Trump administration that are recalculating that value proposition, you know, and I've seen it as I've traveled the world and I've seen alliances with the United States. And one of the things that I know is that it's a two-way street, that it's not just the United States providing defense and deterrence, that it needs to be our allies that are also stepping up, providing defense and deterrence as well. And again, you know, Epic Fury is a prime example. You know, the United States decided that it was not acceptable to have a nuclear ambitious Iran that was weeks away from being able to have not only one nuclear weapon, but many. And I think President Trump made the right decision to go in and to disable that ambition. But ultimately, you know, our allies, not only did they not offer help, many of them offered nothing but public criticism. And I think that's what, another thing, when you talk about a political and military alliance like NATO, it has to work on both sides. The military relationships strong, but the political relationships need work. And I think that's what, you know, every day here in Brussels, what I'm working on.
5: Yeah, that's well said. Mertz from Germany says the United States is and will remain Germany's most important partner in the North Atlantic Alliance. We share a common goal. Iran must not be allowed to acquire nuclear weapons. They're all getting on board now because they realize they came up short, and maybe it's too little too late. Well, that brings us to the end of the Scott Adams Show. I want to thank everybody for tuning in today. 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

0: fight, fight, fight, and fight we will. We fight every day right here on the MG Show. Are you guys ready to save the Republic? Yeah, let's go. And by the way, did you?
1: Go, let's go!
0: Did you?
2: Answer the question. Man.
0: Thank you guys very much. We are growing here on the MG Show, and it's all thanks to you. My goodness. It's really interesting to be a part of something that happened, you know, for 8 years, you know, ago-ish, and to understand what is actually happening economically, you know, with the culture, with everything that's going on with the, you know, foreign and domestic billionaires funding all this BS, the non-grassroots stuff that they say it's grassroots, but it's not. You're grassroots. You guys are the ones that are going to save your republic. Shady Groove, welcome to the show.
3: Mick couldn't have said it better myself. That's exactly right. It's up to them. It's up to you. It's up to us. It's up to us also to understand what information is valid and what information is garbage, independently up to us. And let me tell you something right now. They are feeding you heavy. It is unbelievable the amount of BS that is currently rolling downhill, because they have got to stop MAGA. They have got to stop this movement that we have started. They have got to stop the D5 avalanche, no matter what they do. They're throwing all their people out. They're throwing Megyn Kelly out there. They got Nick Fuentes.

0: want to get rid of all of it. They want to get rid of you, and they want you to shut the F up and go back in your hole. That's what they want you to do if you're a Donald Trump supporter. And guess what? They have met their match.
1: Yeah, they have. And, you know, Rand Paul is saying,
2: but Fauci, it's almost going to be the time where we can't prosecute Fauci, Shady. We can't prosecute Fauci.
0: Guess what?
1: What?
0: Joe Biden pardoned Fauci.
1: Oh, so make sure you put all your money into Rand Paul and Massey, guys. They're lying to you. They think you're stupid.
0: They know they know that they can get away with this amongst a group of people that are internet yes men. All of these digital numbnuts out there supporting Candace and supporting all this. They're the same ones that supporting Megyn Kelly, supporting Tucker Carlson, and support Nick Fuentes, and support Alex Jones. They're all internet shills. They are here as opportunists to make it look like people think this stupid stuff.
1: Yeah. This is the new narrative right now from the Candace Owens, InfoWars, General Flynn, Ian Carroll, all of them. We need to continue to fix the fracture between the left and the right. We now know what true evil is. It's us against Epstein class and warmongers.
0: Nope.
1: No.
0: Nope.
1: It's us against you.
0: Yep.
1: I don't want to be a communist. You know,
0: yep.
1: Glenn Beck said it the best, basically. This with this operation, this psychological operation that they're running on you is for us to either become communist, Islamic, or socialist. Okay. Yep. That's the end game for these people. I don't want to be any one of those, Shady. We the people and the republic. And, you know, if you guys are still, we should start a mass block campaign for all these asshats. I'm serious. I mean, it's getting ridiculous.
0: No, dude, I'm telling you, man, I know that it's hard to see this, but just trust me whenever I say this and you discern for yourself. They are against capitalism. These are the same people that came to tell me that I wasn't allowed to sell you a T-shirt. These are the same people that said that I was a PAY triot because we wanted to do something to talk to the people, something that was supported by you. That is who these people are. They are anti-capitalist. That means they are pro-communist. There is no gray area, ladies and gentlemen. I'm going to tell you this right now. I know that every single political professor that you ever had that's ever been produced in this country disagrees with me. And I know that every single person that's been on TV numbing around, like acting like they know stuff, disagrees with me. But let me tell you here very clearly, there is no gray area between capitalism and communism. It is black and white. Okay, you either have freedom or you have totalitarianism. They are trying to drag you into totalitarianism from freedom. And then they've got all of these idiots, even the Jackson Hinkle guy, the center core communist that General Flynn and all these people support. They say he's the bee's knees. He's putting up content this morning, said, "I stand with Iran." I stand with Iran is exactly where these people have been trying to get you, and it's exactly what the Q posts were telling you. These people are shills for communism. They are shills for socialism. They are shills for whatever you want to call it that ain't capitalism.
1: That's right. You know, and they're talking about Epstein. You know, who was on there 26-plus times, Shady Groove?
0: Bill Clinton.
1: Oh, Bill Clinton.
0: Yeah, but he's
1: black book,
0: he's
1: packed with Democrat right, and right, insiders, right. Hollywood liberals,
0: yep.
1: Clinton world. I mean, Trump banned the creep from Mar-a-Lago in 07, guys. You know, this what they're doing isn't draining the swamp. It's rebranding elite accountability.
0: Yep.
1: And they want you to think a certain way. And that is against Donald J. Trump and basically make you throw your hands up and give up. Don't never, ever give up, guys. Never.
0: Not only not give up. Get loud, okay? Listen, I'm going to tell you this. You tell whoever you want. Get loud. You are the majority in America. The silent, what do they call it? The silent minority. Oh, wait. The silent, just a couple of people. Oh, wait, no. The silent majority in America is who you belong to. And you have to own that. And if we don't stand up and own it, thank God that we have a platform here where we can talk directly to you. We had to fight these people for 8 years, and we just literally got back on Spotify 3 days ago. Okay,
1: yeah.
0: They cut us off of Spotify. Listen, guys, I want you to understand this. They said that they took us off of Spotify because we were being hateful. Candace Owens is on Spotify. Joe Rogan is on Spotify. Megyn Kelly is on Spotify. Tucker Carlson is on Spotify. Every single one of those are overtly attacking Jewish people and saying that Israel is the The only problem on planet

0: earth.
1: Yeah.
0: Israel has puppeteers at the core of the intelligence community are not Israeli.
1: Yeah.
0: They're Israeli isn't even a thing. Okay. They are from Rome.
1: Mm-hmm.
0: They are Jesuits. They are secret orders. They are Satanists. That's who it is. Do you ever hear InfoWars calling out the Jesuits? Do you ever hear Ian Carroll talking about the Vatican? Do you ever hear Candace Owens? Oh, no, wait. Whatever, we have Candace Owens on the checkered floor. Oh, wait. Oh, Tucker Carlson runs to Rome. Why is Nick Fuentes outside of the Vatican 4 days ago? You guys are being hoodwinked.
1: Yeah, hoodwinked. Guys, don't forget, we got this, too. This is the app.mg.show. There it is right there, guys. We've got Watch on Rumble, Watch on YouTube. We got Donate. We got Substack, guys. You got to get over to our Substack. If you're not on the Substack, get over there. We got 13 likes and 3 comments and 4 shares.
0: Nice.
1: Thank you, guys. Appreciate that. That's good. That's good.
0: That is good.
1: Let's get that going. MG Show Donate, Give, Send, Go, Cash App, PayPal, Patreon, all right here. MG Show Music right there. You know, there's also, you know, watching us on Rumble, our official site, the YouTube channel, Shannon and Jeff's X right here, our True Social, Telegram chat. Spotify is now added to the list, guys. Shady, look at this here. There's a trivia game on here. Are you ready to play?
0: I've already played it.
1: What time does the MG Show go on? 3 p.m. Oh, no. I got 0 pence. What? MG Show. No.
0: Okay.
1: Dang, I got nothing. You guys got to see if you guys get a... I can't do it, guys.
0: Don't give them the answers.
1: Get over to the... I don't even know what the answer is. apparently, I failed. But maybe you guys can do a little bit better. Get that app, guys. And it goes on your phone. Save it to your home screen, and it looks just like an app. And you can keep up with the MG Show. What was their PayPal again? Boom. You can go ahead and look it up on the app, app.mg.show. Thank you, guys.
0: And you can share it with your friends. You can share the link to the app with your friends. They can put it on their phone. They can watch at their leisure. And they can maybe get a moment where they start to see. Listen, I'm going to tell you guys, this was amazing. I am so glad that we asked you to send in your commentary, because what it showed us was something amazing. What it showed us is that what we're doing here is cutting through the noise. It's showing us so many people that have that directly within the last month or so told us that you don't need it. You don't need InfoWars. You don't need Badlands Media. You don't need X22. You don't need any of these things. You don't need MG Show.
1: Yeah.
0: You come here because you love the camaraderie. You love the content. You love the people that are here. You love the idea that we are standing up for what Donald Trump thinks and for what Donald Trump says. I fought corrupt government my whole life. I came to a microphone and fought 7 years to get a non-corrupt man to be the president of the United States. And all of these jackals have come around me to scream and yell at me and tell me that what I know to be true isn't true. This is gaslighting times a million, everyone, and it's very hard to navigate.
1: Yeah, it is. And I want to just play this one more time. Just look at this, Shady Grove. Wow.
2: Yeah, Democrats have been name-calling and inciting people. It's called stochastic terrorism. It incites crazy people to commit acts of violence. In a statement that aged as well as...
1: Wow. And so President Trump confirmed I first posted it on 9/11, right after Charlie Kirk's murder, 9/11/2025, and it is now confirmed by President Trump. How huge is that, guys?
0: It's pretty interesting, too, because there was a...
1: And I can't undo repost and repost this video, Shady. Isn't that interesting?
0: From yesterday?
1: Yeah.
0: Or from the other day?
1: You know how sometimes you can undo it and repost it to rebump it? I can't rebump this one. So, guys, I'm going to need you guys to go over there and rebump it for me. Thank you.
0: Have you went out of the app and back into it, like closed it all down? I did that one time, and it actually worked. But interestingly enough, whenever we started talking about the stochastic terrorism, there was a few people that were in our audience that were triggered by that, ended up acting like, you know, we were doing something wrong by explaining to you exactly how this operates, which means effectively the normal way of an asset, if you will, is you got to bring them in, you got to give them some money, you got to take care of them, you got to do this. Sometimes you have to have a therapist, you got to groom them, get the person all amped up and ready to go for something. Stochastic terrorism is very different. You generate an insinuation of guilt. You destabilize the environment to the point where you say, oh, this guy's a Nazi, he's a fascist, he's this, he's that, to the point where a rational person thinking they can do something about it starts to get radicalized within themselves, and then they go find what it is their confirmation bias is looking for. Is that a good way to say it?
1: Yeah, it really is. It's it's all about that. So, we want to jump in because we've got kind of a pesky Q-proof developing, Sheeta Groove.
0: Mm-hmm.
1: And it goes along with post 1252, Sheeta Groove. Do you remember that one?
0: 1252. I'll probably will when you
1: see it. Let me grab it. 1 2. I'm just saying that to kind of buy some time.
0: Oh, so now that was pretty good. Yeah, 1252. Oh, yeah.
1: You know that one.
0: One where she was kissing bird.
1: Yeah, there it is. There it is. From my first day in the Senate, I sought his guidance, and he was always generous with his time and wisdom. As Secretary of State, I continued to rely on his advice and counsel, Grandmaster, Grand Wizard, Grand whatever. Quick history lesson, 13th Amendment, abolished slavery, 100% Republican support, just 23 Democrat support. 14th Amendment, Sheeta, gave citizenship to freed slaves, 94% Republican, 0 Democrat. 15th Amendment, right to vote for all, 100% Republican, 0 from Democrat. It's time to learn the truth. Why are the Dems inspiring activist groups to remove history regarding slavery? Why are history books being painted a different picture than before? Why are teachers following a new false script? Republicans are racist. Learn the term projection. Why are they threatened? MSM has you brainwashed. They want you controlled. They want you enslaved. They want you divided. They want you dependent. What has the Democrat Party done for the black population? Seriously. What has the Democrat Party done for the black population? What has the Republican Party done for the black population? What has the President of the United States done in 1 year? And this goes back to last term. He did a lot. He funded black colleges. He did a lot of stuff, right?
0: A huge amount.
1: What is the net worth of black leaders today? Why does Pelosi mention Martin Luther King 74% of the time during weekly addresses? Martin Luther King was a conservative. Learn the truth. Reread the drops regarding slave grip of the black population. Why do we look at skin color? Division. It's time to unite and fight for our freedom. Together, we are strong. Apart, you are weak. Patriots have no skin color, Sheeta. And this is the video that I want to show you. Very interesting stuff. Very interesting stuff. Check it out.
3: Yeah, I think what we're seeing right now in the numbers is President Trump and the Republican Party are chipping away at the long-term advantage that Democrats have had with black voters, with African Americans. You can see it right here. Look, Trump's approval among African Americans at this point in term one, he was at 12%. You know, he's been losing ground with a lot of people. He's gaining ground with African Americans. He's up to 16% at this point. And you say, this isn't that big of a shift. But I will tell you, Republicans absolutely love this shift that's going on because Democrats have had such a long-term advantage. The fact that he's actually gaining ground versus where he was in term number one, this has major implications for elections down the line because Democrats, especially in a lot of these tight races, you talk about places like Georgia, right down in the South, you see this type of movement for Trump actually gaining ground. This could have major ramifications and could help put Republicans over the top in a number of southern places in the midterm elections.
4: Do you see this as part of a bigger trend?
3: I see this as absolutely part of a bigger trend. Donald Trump's Republican Party is absolutely gaining ground, not just him gaining in terms of his approval rating, but look at the party ID margin, Kate, mm-hmm. because this to me was absolutely stunning. Look at this. Party ID margin among African Americans. At this point in Trump term number one, Democrats had a 63-point advantage. That is absolutely fallen. Look at where it is now. A double-digit shift away. Democrats, of course, still have the advantage, but it's a 12-point shift to the Republican Party. And I look back through Gallup's records. They sent me their records. And this, in fact, lead that Democrats have is actually smaller than any lead from 2006 to 2021. So Democrats are leading. But again, we're talking about chipping away. Republicans are chipping away at this long-term advantage that Democrats have had among African Americans. We see it in terms of Trump's approval rating. And we even see it to a wider degree among the party ID margin, where all of a sudden there are a number of African Americans who are walking away from the Democratic Party, and a number of them who are walking into the Republican tent.
4: That is very interesting, looking at that past Gallup information.
3: Yeah.
4: What does this mean for the race for control in Congress?
3: Okay, so you see this right here. You see this 51-point advantage that Democrats have, significantly less than you see that 63-point advantage. And what we will note was back in 2024, right, Donald Trump put in a historically strong performance among African Americans. Democrats performed the worst in a generation. Have they gained any of that coalition back from where they fell down to in 2024? But take a look here. Okay. Choice for election among African Americans. Kamala Harris was leading amongst that group in the pre-election polling by 63 points. Are Democrats gaining back any of that ground? Uh-uh. It's a 62-point advantage now. Republicans are holding on to the gains that they made among African Americans in 2024. Republicans are gaining among African Americans. They are chipping away at that long-term advantage. The Donald Trump-led Republican Party is making gains among African Americans that we simply put have not seen the Republican Party make in a generation.
4: Fascinating. Good to see you.
1: Wow. It's pretty huge, guys.
0: Oh, Jeff, it's bigger than huge. It's bigger than huge. What is it currently? We were talking about this morning. What is Nick Fuentes and Candace Owens and these people saying right now? Jeff just showed you the post. They're saying, oh, we need to fix the divide in our country. Really? Isn't it interesting that what we just saw right there, Jeff, doesn't that look do you like fixing the divide?
1: No. I mean,
0: That is so. In other words, Donald Trump is bringing on Democrats. Donald Trump is bringing on center people. Donald Trump is bringing on people to his platform that are finally understanding that what he's doing is the right, proper way for America. Now, interesting. Does the KKK like Jewish people, Jeff?
1: No.
0: No, they're not very friendly with Jewish people, are they? What in the world were we doing whenever we were targeting Jewish people in World War I and World War II? Were we trying to target Jewish people so that German people would throw them out of their country so that we could bring them to Israel in the middle of a Palestinian state and cause chaos around the world between the Christians and the Muslims and the Jewish people that did not exist pre-World War I? Okay? The KKK... and the Nazis and the Vatican agree on a lot.
1: Yeah.
0: Okay? You can say whatever it is that you want to say. But this reality that we're seeing right here, where these people are coming out and telling you that the Jewish people are your problem, and Benjamin Netanyahu is like on his own. He's not ever been a puppet of anything. I think they're mad at Benjamin Netanyahu because Benjamin Netanyahu didn't go along with their program. He started going along with Donald Trump. So the problem with Benjamin Netanyahu is not that he's Benjamin Netanyahu. It's that Donald Trump is puppeting Benjamin Netanyahu. So they invert it and they say that he's puppeting Donald Trump. So the reality of the situation is, who's trying to fix the divide in America? We are. Who's actually fixing the divide in America? We are. Who brought Democrats to vote for Donald Trump in 2024? Trump did. Who's bringing more Democrats onto his platform as he gets stronger and does the right thing? Trump is. So these people are trying to make it like they are doing what Trump is already doing.
1: Yeah. Yeah. And, you know, these people are just insane, Shady. Everybody's it's like, crazy. Why do you keep attacking? They use it attacking or just telling the truth about these people, because Q did, guys.
0: Right.
1: Infiltration, not invasion.
0: I mean, it's so easy to see. It's like, you know, it's like people that are members of the KKK think Jewish people are worse than black people. Do you understand that? Like, that's what they think. I don't want to say that to you. But it's just so frustrating to me that all these people threw me off the air acting like what I was saying was somehow hateful. But in all reality, can you see now clearly that I wasn't being thrown off the air? We weren't being thrown off the air because we were being hateful?
1: We were over the target.
0: Maybe we weren't being hateful enough.
1: We were over the target.
0: Wow. This is crazy, man, what they're allowing to be spoken considering what they said was the problem with us.
1: Yeah. Pretty crazy. And we're back on Spotify, guys.
0: Yes! Cheers.
1: Did you tell Alani yet?
0: I told her all weekend.
1: Oh, she's probably sick of you already.
0: She is very sick of it, yes.
1: All right, so let's do this. Let's get into this. This is Operation Epic Freedom, which is part of Epic Fury. Okay, we got an update from Secretary Hegseth and General, the People's General Chairman Dean Cain, Shady Groove.
0: Ready? Cain.
1: Let's go check it out.
0: All right, let's do it. I'm excited about this. I did not see this yet.
1: Nazi.
0: I have to be quiet.
1: Don't say Nazi.
5: Well, as you know,
0: did say it a few times,
5: President Trump has directed U.S. Central Command to restart the free flow of commerce through the Strait of Hormuz under the umbrella of Project Freedom. To be clear, this operation is separate and distinct from Operation Epic Fury. Project Freedom is defensive in nature, focused in scope, and temporary in duration, with one mission: protecting innocent commercial shipping from Iranian aggression. American forces won't need to enter Iranian waters or airspace. It's not necessary. We're not looking for a fight, but Iran also cannot be allowed to block innocent countries and their goods from an international waterway. Iran is the clear aggressor, harassing civilian vessels, threatening mariners from every nation indiscriminately, and weaponizing a critical choke point for its own financial benefit, or at least trying to. For too long, Iran has been harassing ships, shooting at civilian tankers from all nations, and trying to impose a tolling system. Iran's plan, a form of international extortion, is unacceptable. That ends with Project Freedom. Two U.S. commercial ships, along with American destroyers, have already safely transited the strait, showing the lane is clear. We know the Iranians are embarrassed by this fact. They said they control the strait. They do not. So American ships led the way, commercial and military, shouldering the initial risk from the front, as Americans always do. And right now, hundreds more ships from nations around the world are lining up to transit. CENTCOM, along with partner nations, is in active communication with hundreds of ships, shipping companies, and insurers. All of these ships from all around the world want to get out of the Iranian trap that they have been stuck inside. As a direct gift from the United States to the world, we have established a powerful red, white, and blue dome over the strait. American destroyers are on station, supported by hundreds of fighter jets, helicopters, drones, and surveillance aircraft, providing 24/7 overwatch for peaceful commercial vessels. Except Iran's, of course. Which is why our ironclad blockade remains in full effect as well. In fact, six ships tried to run the blockade out of Iranian ports as Project Freedom commenced, and they were all turned around. This is more than strategy, it's also humanitarian. By breaking Iran's illegal stranglehold, we're protecting the lives and livelihoods of sailors from dozens of countries, securing global energy routes, and preventing shortages that hit the world's poorest people the hardest. Once again, America is using its strength to lift up others. Iran is trying to subjugate the world. To what remains of Iran's forces, if you attack American troops or innocent commercial shipping, you will face overwhelming and devastating American firepower. The president has been very clear about this. We prefer this to be a peaceful operation, but are locked and loaded to defend our people, our ships, our aircraft, and this mission without hesitation. To Iran, let innocent ships pass freely. These international waters belong to all nations, not to Iran to tax, toll, or control. To our partners, allies, and the rest of the world, this is a temporary mission for us. As I've said before, the world needs this waterway a lot more than we do. We're stabilizing the situation so commerce can flow again, but we expect the world to step up. At the appropriate time and soon, we will hand responsibility back to you. To the incredible Americans executing this mission right now, simply thank you. Your courage, your readiness, your unmatched professionalism and precision are why the world can breathe easier today and every day. You are and always will be the greatest fighting force in human history, unmatched always.
0: Commie Democrats can't breathe.
5: Project Freedom is underway. Commerce will be flowing. And America is once again leading with strength, clarity, and purpose for the benefit of the entire world. Our will is unshakable. God bless our troops. And God bless the mighty United States Navy as well. Mr. Chairman, over to you.
6: Thank you, Mr. Secretary, and good morning, everyone. Thanks for being here. On Sunday, at the direction of the President, CENTCOM initiated Project Freedom with the objective of facilitating the safe passage of international commercial shipping through the Strait of Hormuz. Over the past 7 weeks, Iran's repeatedly threatened and attacked commercial shipping in the Strait in order to effectively cut off commercial traffic and damage the global economy. By obstructing one of the world's most critical maritime checkpoints, a vital transit route for approximately one-fifth of the global oil consumption, Iran is weaponizing the global supply chain. This action disregards established navigational rights and the law of the sea, and the regime led by the IRGC is effectively attempting to hold the entire global economy hostage. Let me give you an update of the last few days of activities, and if you take a look at the map here, as the Secretary said, the United States has established Project Freedom to open up the Strait of Hormuz. This graphic highlights the kinetic engagements that the Iranians have attempted to make or have taken against the region. The green dots and blue dots show the groupings of commercial cargo and tanker vessels, and the United States has established a significant presence over the strait here in order to open up the free flow of commerce, noting the blockade still continues along the eastern flank. The map shows the examples and samples of Iranian attacks against commercial vessels in the strait, as well as the Gulf of Oman, and up in the Arabian Gulf. Since the ceasefire was announced, Iran has fired at commercial vessels 9 times and seized 2 container ships, and they've attacked U.S. forces more than 10 times, all below the threshold of restarting major combat operations at this point. You can also see the group of tankers and cargo vessels in the U.S. blockade line, as I mentioned. As a result of Iran's indiscriminate attacks across the region, there are currently 22,500 mariners embarked on more than 1,550 commercial vessels trapped in the Arabian Gulf, unable to transit. In addition to shipping, Iran has continued to deliberately attack its neighbors. Just yesterday, Iran attacked Oman once and the UAE 3 times, including an attack on Fujairah oil terminal, which was successfully defeated. They also launched cruise missiles, drones, small boats at U.S. forces defending commercial shipping in the Straits, and United States Navy MH-60 helicopters and Army AH-64 Apache helicopters successfully defeated those threats. Thus far, today is quieter. Let me describe this defensive operation just a few clicks down for you. As the Secretary said, Project Freedom is designed to protect commercial shipping and help restore the flow of commerce through the strait and sustain freedom of navigation. CENTCOM has established an enhanced security area on the southern side of the strait that is now protected by U.S. land, naval, and air assets to help defeat further Iranian aggression against commercial shipping. I'd like to share a little bit more about U.S. capabilities, but for operational security purposes, I'm not going to get into specific details out there. On the surface, guided missile destroyers and other warships are detecting and defeating Iranian threats. This includes fast boats and one-way attack drones. In the air, more than 100 fighters, attack aircraft, and other manned and unmanned aircraft, synchronized by the 82nd Airborne Division, are in the air 24 hours a day, providing defensive overwatch for the enhanced security area and its approaches that I discussed. These forces are comprised of over 15,000 American service members and have established localized air and sea control to protect against Iranian threats. Commercial vessels that transit through the area will see, hear, and frankly feel U.S. combat power around them on the sea, in the skies, and on the radio. And as of this morning, as was mentioned prior, two U.S. flag merchant vessels have transited, and we anticipate more to transit over the coming days. Further up the Gulf, U.S. Naval Forces Central Command continues to work to identify and mitigate any threats. Beyond Project Freedom, CENTCOM and the rest of the joint force remain ready to resume major combat operations against Iran if ordered to do so. No adversary should mistake our current restraint with a lack of resolve. And the President has said, as the Secretary has, that now is the time for those with equity stake in the strait to come assist. Before I turn it back to the Secretary, I want to take a moment to highlight part of our joint force today. And today I want to talk about the paratroopers of the United States Army 82nd Airborne Division. When the President or the Secretary need immediate, scalable, and lethal combat power in CENTCOM or elsewhere, the All-American Division answers the call. The 82nd is the core of our nation's immediate response force and ready to deploy within hours of notice. These paratroopers are capable of accomplishing any mission in any environment, constantly training, constantly ready to jump from Air Force aircraft into ground combat and seize key terrain if ordered to do so, just like their predecessors did in Sicily and Normandy in World War II, or to secure or enable the follow-on forces to flow into theater as they did in Grenada or Panama. They can do the range of missions from counterinsurgency to counterterrorism operations to power projection, as they have many times over the course of the history of this great division. They can do all these things because they're incredibly well-trained, well-equipped, and well-led, but also because of the indomitable spirit of the All-American paratrooper. Every single one of them volunteered for this role, volunteered to go to airborne training, and volunteered to serve. But this division is now more than just a formation that we use for forcible entries. For example, just today, they are out there coordinating, integrating, and synchronizing land, air, space, sea, and cyber forces using all joint all-domain command and control. They use next-generation tactical networks that are AI-enabled to augment intelligence and operations, and they seamlessly synchronize all of these effects and are doing so in support of Project Freedom as we speak. The relentless focus on technical innovation allows the commanders out there in the field to see, sense, and understand the opportunities that are in front of them, along with the associated risks, and make smart decisions out on the objective. With incredible courage, tenacity, and grit, they are going all the way every day, and whenever the nation calls on them, they are there to answer the call. We are grateful for their service and their leadership. Lastly, before I close, as I often do, I want to remember some of our fallen. Today, we remember Sergeant William Rivers, Specialist Brianna Moffitt, and Specialist Kennedy Sanders of the 718th Engineering Company, U.S. Army Reserves, out of Fort Benning, Georgia. They were tragically killed on January 28, 2024, when attacked by an Iranian-backed proxy force at Tower 22 in Jordan. We continue to carry on their memories. We remember their names. We remember their families. And the Secretary and I are deeply grateful for all of our deployed forces who are out there doing our nation's work. And, sir, with that, I'll kick it back over to you.
5: Very good. We'll take a few questions. Go ahead.
7: Thank you. Alexandra Ingersoll, One America News. Do you assess, Mr. Secretary, do you assess what's left of this small boat fleet to be a significant threat or a nuisance to be managed? And then secondly, what is your message to critics who say that the U.S. doesn't have a strategy in this mission?
5: Well, any threat needs to be taken seriously. And just like those six attack boats that the chairman mentioned were taken seriously and dealt with before there were any real threat to the American military vessels that they were approaching. And that is it. Small craft like that are all that Iran has left. Their ability to get close with a destroyer of the capabilities that we have is limited, but we're going to take it very seriously. And kinetically, quickly. We're not going to allow a threat to gather. And I can tell you, even from just this morning, the strategy remains laser-focused. In fact, what I think you see from Project Freedom is that we're not allowing ourselves to get distracted. This is a separate and distinct effort, temporary in nature, that we plan to hand over to the world. The world has expressed a desire to be a part of this. As is often the case, or maybe almost always the case, American leadership is required. So the president was willing to undertake this, send commercial ships through, send destroyers in, provide this red, white, and blue bubble of protection, and encourage the world to step up. Because ultimately, this waterway is, as I said, far more crucial to the rest of the world. And they need to have the ability to defend it. So I think this is a reflection of a laser-focused strategy, actually, right here.
8: Good morning, Mr. Secretary, Mr. Chairman. David Zia, Real America's Voice. I wanted to ask you, of any of the fast boats that have been either sunk or identified, are there any armaments larger than, say, small, AK-47 type stuff, or any anti-ship cruise missiles identified? And my second question is, if there's a divide between the IRGC and Tehran, is there a way to get Tehran to agree to let us go after the IRGC that is doing these attacks without violating the ceasefire?
5: Well, right now, anything coming at our crafts, regardless of what's on it, has to be defended against, and that's the case. I don't know what the exact armaments are on those fast boats.
6: Small arms, nothing significant on the fast boats.
5: Rifles or small machine guns. There were some small coastal cruise missiles shot down as well. So there's been I think the
0: Could you pause this just a second.
5: In the beginning aspects of this that were.
0: I just want to jump in here real quick because it's very interesting, the stuff that he's saying there. I haven't seen this, but I have seen all the idiots on Twitter or on X, whatever you want to call it, yelling yesterday, all of InfoWars was a flutter yesterday or whatever, Alex Jones Network, telling me that Iran had hit American ships with bigger than small arms fire yesterday. That's what they're saying. Literally taking it directly from the Iranian propagandist IRGC, who are putting out that they were able to hit an American vessel yesterday. So then Alex Jones and all of the idiot sycophants jump online and go out there and tout that really happened. Again, we're seeing them put forward propaganda from this regime. This is no different than what Nora O'Donnell did during the interview with Donald Trump, where she's reading off the dumb manifesto. You're promoting BS. You're literally like setting people up to understand things in a way that's absolutely backwards from the way that they're supposed to get it. Iran has not hit any American ships with any type of missiles, no matter how often or how much Alex Jones wants to believe that is true.
5: Dealt with very directly by our destroyers, and we're communicating both overtly and quietly to the Iranians to allow this defensive operation to happen on behalf of the world. There are some actions the IRGC takes sometimes that are outside the bounds of what maybe Iranian negotiators would like. That's their job to rein that in and ultimately create a condition for a deal, right? That's not something I talked about in these remarks, but that's happening in real time. Iran has an ability to make that deal, but what we're demonstrating with Project Freedom is they don't control the strait. I mean, we know Iran is embarrassed by the fact that our blockade is holding and we can run ships through, and we're going to help the world run ships through. And if they hold it at issue, the whole world knows who's doing it. It's not us. We're willing to open it up. It's Iran. And that creates a dilemma for them. We hope they make a deal. Yes.
9: Thank you, sir. My first question is for General Kane, Mary Margaret with the Daily Wire. You said that the attacks by Iran so far are below the threshold of restarting major combat operations. What is that threshold? And then for Secretary Hegseth, are there still concerns about mines in the strait? And can you kind of clarify these reports of kamikaze dolphins that we've heard about?
6: I haven't heard the kamikaze dolphin thing. It's like sharks with laser beams, right? The threshold of restarting is a political decision above my pay grade. What I'll say is it's low harassing fire right now. It feels like Iran is grasping at straws to try to do something across the southern flank. To your question, David, their command and control structure remains very fractured, and I think they're struggling to maintain control down echelon at the edge, but it's still pretty low-level kinetics at this point in time.
5: And I can't confirm or deny whether we have kamikaze dolphins, but I can confirm ultimately any follow-on effort, if there are mines identified, would be something that some of our units could undertake or the world could undertake. But right now we know we have a lane of safe passage that commercial shipping can flow through.
10: Thank you, Secretary Hegseth. Last 24 hours or so, Iran's fired at us. We fired at Iran. I'm just going to ask you more directly. Is the ceasefire over?
5: No, the ceasefire is not over. Ultimately, this is a separate and distinct project. And we expected there would be some churn at the beginning, which happened. And we said we would defend and defend aggressively, and we absolutely have. Iran knows that. And ultimately, the president's going to make a decision whether anything were to escalate into a violation of a ceasefire. But certainly we would urge Iran to be prudent in the actions that they take to keep that underneath this threshold. This is about the straits. This is about freedom of navigation. This is about international waterways. This is about free flow of commerce, all the things that happened before, and only Iran is contesting. So right now the ceasefire certainly holds, but we're going to be watching very, very closely.
10: Absolutely. Secretary
5: James, go ahead.
11: Mr. Secretary, thank you. General, thank you. I want to first express my gratitude and admiration for the work you do and for everyone involved in our armed forces, and also for the accomplishments of Operation Epic Fury, which I think are too often dismissed too lightly. But those accomplishments don't obscure, I think, a central default that has occurred here, and I would like you both to address it. On the first day of this conflict, President Trump addressed the Iranian people directly and said, "When we're finished, take over your government. It'll be yours to take." And then on the seventh day of the conflict, in a Truth Social post, the president said, quote, "There will be no deal with Iran except," all caps, exclamation mark, "unconditional surrender." What happens to that pledge to the Iranians? And when did the president decide to capitulate on his demand for unconditional surrender?
5: I wouldn't. You started out nicely, but you ended.
1: He exactly failed miserably.
5: The president hasn't capitulated on anything. He holds the cards. We maintain the upper hand, and Project Freedom only strengthens that hand. And so he will ensure that whatever deal is made or whatever end state is reached creates ensuring that Iran never has a nuclear weapon, which is A number one, and he's been focused on that, and the deal and discussions are centered on that. And what the Iranian people take advantage of after the fact is up to them, and he's been very clear about that. And maybe you do it now, maybe it happens later, but ultimately he's also been clear. We're not going to entangle this into some nation-building project. Our objectives are clear. They've been pursued from day one. Hopefully the Iranian people take advantage of that, because they're being taken advantage of by this regime. As you know, 45,000 Iranians, innocent Iranians, killed before the outset of this. That's what this government does, kills their own innocent civilians. Getting out from underneath that is going to be a challenge of the Iranian people, and we certainly hope they take advantage of that. Thank you.
11: Can I have one follow, please?
5: Everybody else has directives. Go ahead.
10: Thank you, Mr. Secretary. Can you share any information regarding the South Korean ship that was reportedly hit by Iran? Is Seoul in contact with the U.S. military about it? And is there any indication that they would heed Trump's call made on social media to join Project Freedom?
5: We hope so. We're in contact with that ship, CENTCOM, I should say, and the Maritime Coordination Forces are in touch. And I think targeting like that is a reflection of the indiscriminate nature of what Iran is doing. We hope South Korea would step up, just like we hope Japan would step up, just like we hope Australia would step up, just like we hope Europe steps up. But we're not waiting for them to do so. We're looking to set the conditions to hand to them. But the president was clear in his truth message that, hey, this is your ship. You should take part in helping to defend it. We very much hope they do.
12: Mr. Secretary, in terms of new U.S. intelligence reports suggest that the timeline for the war in Iran to get a nuclear weapon has not changed since last summer, still at 9 to 12 months. Is that intelligence wrong? How can this be after so much bombing? And for General Kane, going on back onto what you're talking about, the Strait of Hormuz, the president recently said that the blockade is even more effective than bombing. So why didn't we start the campaign with the blockade? And initially, how many planned ships do you plan to escort or take through commercial ships to the Strait of Hormuz today or in the coming days?
0: Yeah, try to set up a blockade before you take out their missiles. What an idiot.
1: Let's take a look at this guy. Look at his tie showing, his collars up. What is this comb-over thing going
0: here?
1: I'm
0: not sure what's going on with any of that, sir. But he doesn't understand that you can't, like, put a bunch of ships out there in the water whenever these idiots still have long-range missiles.
1: I mean, is he Iranian media? I mean, what's going on?
0: Yeah, that might be like a General Flynn flunky right there. Flynn Flax.
5: Well, we don't discuss the specifics about intel, and anybody that does shouldn't be, and I can't confirm or deny whether that is indeed correct. Speculation, as far as I'm concerned, coming from you. But ultimately, what Operation Midnight Hammer did in the obliteration of those facilities was set back their program. And then, because of the efforts of that 12-day war, the president was able to recognize that this threat, while they continued to seek nuclear capabilities, their will was still there to seek a nuclear bomb. Ultimately, they were creating a conventional umbrella of so many missiles and so many capabilities that no one would want to challenge them. Think of the North Korea. This is the North Korea strategy. We have so many conventional capabilities, you won't do something about it. And underneath that, we're going to develop more nuclear capabilities. So the will was still there. President Trump had the courage to say, we have to dismantle and take on that those conventional capabilities. While the nuclear facilities are watched 24/7 and overwatched, and we will ensure one way or another, hopefully Iran
13: disheveled,
5: deal, that they give up those ambitions, give up those capabilities, and we're able to confirm that every step of the way. So that has been – President Trump's been focused on it. He's set them back like no other president. He ripped up the terrible deal that would have given them a bomb. He took care of it in Midnight Hammer. We're watching it right now, and ultimately feel good about the fact that the end state will ensure that Iran never has a nuclear weapon.
9: Biblical.
6: Sure, I'll let CENTCOM talk to the number of ships they're going to take through because they're the nearest ones to talking to the commercial shippers, and I don't want to get out in front of them. On the order and sequence around the military objectives, that's a decision the president and the secretary go get us at, and at the time we were focused on the primary objectives that were in front of us. Thank you.
14: Ryan Morgan with the Epoch Times. On Friday, President Trump notified Congress that the hostilities that began on February 28th had terminated. That came on the deadline of the 60-day war powers deadline. Will this administration be seeking congressional approval for any further military operations if the ceasefire breaks down?
0: Why?
5: Our view is the one you described, that ultimately with the ceasefire, the clock stops. If it were to restart, that would be the president's decision. That option is always there, and Iran knows that. And that's why, you know, their choices in Project Freedom are important. The president retains the opportunity and the capabilities, more capabilities than we had at the start of this, to restart major combat operations if necessary. If Iran is not willing to follow through on its side of the bargain or make a deal, then the War Department is postured, locked, loaded, and ready to go. We hope it doesn't have to go in that direction, but Admiral Cooper and our forces are in a three-point stance and ready to go. Yeah, last question.
15: Thank you. Liam Cosgrove with Zero Hedge. In recent weeks, both Israeli Prime Minister Benjamin Netanyahu and Israel's head of Mossad have stated their intent not to cease combat with the Iranians. Netanyahu put this on Twitter. Israel's head of Mossad said Israel's goals are not finished until the Iranian government collapses. And so they're referring to the government that President Trump has brokered a ceasefire with and is working on a lasting peace in the region with. And so that's, you know, something many Americans, especially American farmers, are hoping he does get to a lasting peace. And so if President Trump is successful in that and the Israelis are explicitly stating their intent to continue fighting at a later date, how can you ensure America doesn't get roped back into a war if that comes? And secondly, with Netanyahu comfortable tweeting something like that out, and also Netanyahu has continued bombing Lebanon despite President Trump explicitly telling him not to.
5: I would say your question is based on the false premise that somehow President Trump is being pulled in by Prime Minister Netanyahu to any of these actions.
0: And I'm Democrat talking points.
5: Just to be clear, President Trump has led at every step of this based on his view of American interest and America first. And we're grateful that Israelis have been very capable partners at many steps of this. And they may have some objectives at times that are slightly different than ours. But there's only one hand on the wheel ultimately directing this, whether it's Project Freedom or previously Operation Epic Fury, and it's President Trump. So we're grateful for their input, their insights, the existential nature of the threat they face from an Iranian bomb, the capabilities that they can bring to that, but ultimately the coordination will happen with the leadership of President Trump. Thank you very much. I appreciate it. Thank you.
16: But Netanyahu, shady.
0: That sounds like the same type of concern that's coming from the woke Reich, sir.
1: And that guy was from Tyler's paper. What was it called?
0: Zero Hedge, right?
1: Yeah. Mm-hmm. Yep. Yeah. Zero
0: They all got to run a narrative. See, the news media, Jeff, they can't report the news. That would not be good. If they reported the news, that means they'd have to look at what's going on and tell you what's going on. They got to do something completely different. They got to generate it.
1: Yeah. Yeah. They got to generate narratives to divide you.
0: While they tell you that you need to be syncing up with the communists that they represent.
1: Right.
0: Yes.
1: Not foreign, gonna have that.
0: Foreign funded communists. Let's you know, foreign funded communists.
1: Yeah, foreign funded, foreign and domestic billionaire.
0: Yep, communists.
1: Commies.
0: Not syncing up with them.
1: No.
0: No, you can, if you try to get along with them, they stab you in the back.
1: That's right. So, Shady Groove, we learned a little bit about what's going on today with Operation Freedom. Thank you very much to our wonderful Department of War Secretary Hegseth and Dean General, the People's General Kane. I love that guy, Shady Groove, and I love our administration. Yeah. And we're about ready to wrap up this hour. But we also learned about how the black population is actually coming to grips with and leaving the Democrat plantation.
0: Mm-hmm.
1: And it's a devolving or evolving, ever evolving Q proof. Just imagine, you know, when the Democrats find out, you know, that the Democrats voted against all people.
13: Common sense.

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10: Hi, I'm Trevor Loudon. I'm the author of The Enemies Within, Communists, Socialists, and Progressives in the United States Congress. I'm concerned about America because America's getting weaker and your enemies are getting stronger.

Hello? Hello? Okay.

0: enjoying it because I am. And yes, AI makes me look older. It, my legs disappear. Shady's guitar disappears. I get it. That way you know it's AI. Nothing gets past you guys. Nothing. Yeah.
1: They're unpsyopable, friend.
0: I know.
1: Matter of fact, that's the reason that we can do this. If we were like doing this in front of a regular audience, like they wouldn't be able to tolerate it. They're like heads would be exploding every day. It's like you know how they look at Trump and they take everything literal. Imagine these people trying to watch the show.
0: Oh my God! Perkins Joe Ray says, "I want perfection." Well. We're trying.
1: Might have found the wrong place.
0: Sorry, Joe Ray. by the way,
1: look
0: Joe Ray
1: wants to, with here.
0: Joe Ray wants to thank everybody who donated to her campaign. Thank you very much for that, yes. Joe Ray. Good luck in the primaries there in Oregon. Isn't there an update in Oregon, Shady Groove, with 800,000?
1: 800,000 people have been removed from the voter rolls, supposedly, in Oregon. So just to give you an idea what that means, the Oregon is one of the biggest states per volume of land mass, but only about 5 million, 4.6, 4.7, something like that, million people live here that are counted. Yeah, Jeff, only 3.2
0: so that's a
1: million.
0: Big percentage.
1: Only 3.2 of them are registered to vote, sir, and they just outed 800,000 people off of the voter rolls here in the state of Oregon. So I feel like that is a pretty significant reality, considering the way that, you know, we supported Joe Ray two other times running for office, and both times we witnessed this unbelievable anomaly about no matter how many votes that she got, she wouldn't be able to gain on the person that already had a 300,000 vote lead.
0: Huh. That's odd. And they were probably fake.
1: Take away 800,000 votes and you might have a competition.
0: That's it. That's it. G Brothers, thank you for the subscription. Jersey Talks, 5 subscriptions. And I know I missed KX2 and some others, guys. I love you guys. Thank you for supporting the show. We are very loose right now on, any donation you guys can do, thank you, because we are in another month. It is 5-5 on Taco Tuesday, Shady Groove. It's Cinco de Mayo on Taco Tuesday.
1: Is it 2 for Taco Tuesday or just Taco 2 for Tuesday?
0: It's just one.
1: Just one taco?
0: Tuesday? You want two for Tuesday?
1: I thought that 2 for was Tuesday. It's 2 for
0: All right,
1: Tuesday.
0: Let's do 2 for Tuesday. Here we go. You ready?
1: What the hell?
0: Since President Trump confirmed stochastic terrorism.
1: Talk us into it.
2: They call it stochastic. Remote control rage. MSM pumps the poison.

0: Wow.
1: Wow.
0: Always right until we're wrong, Shady Groove. Wow. So wrote that song. First time I said it was on 9/11/2025 about stochastic terrorism. Trump posted a video yesterday. It was a 10-minute or so video, but I clipped out the little part saying stochastic terrorism. So Trump, Q plus, confirmed stochastic terrorism, guys.
2: I'd really like to thank Arnold Schwarzenegger for lending us his presence to do that little quick video. The AI is morphing you into Arnold. Looking pretty good.
0: You got the problem with that?
2: I have a problem. I don't have a problem.
3: Answer the question.
0: I'll be back.
2: You'll be back.
0: You should see in the other video, this one, this one here. Here. Look at this one.
2: I know, it did it in that one too.
0: Watch this.
2: It looks good at the beginning and you turn it into Arnold. Yeah,
0: now that's literally Arnold, dude.
2: It literally like kind of tries to morph you into it. It's pretty funny.
0: I mean, is that a complaint or is that a compliment?
2: No,
0: the AI
2: no,
0: thinks I look like Arnold Schwarzenegger.
2: Yeah, I thought it was trying to compliment you, man. I mean, you know, but we just don't know with you know, depends on if it was woke AI or not.
0: Right, right. It could be inverted
2: messaging. I mean, you know, at this point, now we have to like understand the AI inverted messaging, which is becoming a bit complicated.
0: Yeah, it is. What was that guy's name? I want to get to the next portion of our show, Shady Grove.
2: So while you're grabbing that, I'd just like to just go over with you guys for just a moment about just to kind of wrap up the last segment of the show and a little bit of what the dynamic of these people that are talking to you that are trying to like wither you down or make you like, you know, what they're trying to do is they're trying to make you war weary, like. You know, like you were war weary after about 3 years in Iraq or 10 years in Afghanistan. They're trying to make you war weary after like 6 weeks, effectively, by saying all of this absolute nonsense. The reality of the situation is here, guys. I just want to paint this picture real quick so you can understand what excellence and exceptionalism looks like. What we have effectively done is we went in there and we destroyed all of the stuff that their infrastructure was in Iran so that they couldn't fire long-range missiles and really make a big mess. Then we went in there and we set up a blockade to stop their oil from being able to get out, because if we stop their oil from being able to get out, then they won't be able to bring in any revenue. Then what we did was we waited after the blockade, and after X amount of days, the people of the world came to America and they were like, "Hey, America, We have our ships stuck over there and we'd like to get our ships like out of there somehow. If maybe you could help us, da da da country comes to America." And then we say, "Okay, yeah, we're willing to help you escort your ships and stuff out of there." And then whenever they start to do that, you start to see small arms fire come in on these ships from the shores. What you have to understand is to some degree, we've taken out all of their massive infrastructure. And now every single time that these people, whether it be from a ship, from the shore, from a mountain, from a gun turret somewhere, whatever, no matter what it is that is fired, even machine gun fire from the land or a boat from the country of Iran is going to be immediately noticed, pinpointed, and destroyed. So effectively, Iran knows now that anytime they shoot anything, whether it be missile, rocket launcher, AK-47, whatever type of projectiles are being shot, we're using the technology in real time to pinpoint that exact location and destroy it. So they know that if they shoot, they get destroyed. At some point, the people are going to realize this dynamic and understand that if they participate with what the IRGC is telling them to do, it's going to get them murdered by America. So you have to understand, this is South Korea, Japan, all these other countries, they have ships stuck in there too. And Donald Trump has just started within this last week. He pulled 5,000 troops out of Germany. I think he's getting ready to make a bigger pull. I think he's getting ready to pull a huge amount of the American troops out of Germany. And I think he's getting ready to pull a huge amount of American troops out of South Korea as a statement to these people that we are a little bit sick and tired of you standing there and taking in all of the upside of Americans protecting you and not standing with us when there's a little bit of a downside.
0: I agree with you. So to remind you, we're going to play this full 1 hour and 17 minute video. All right, 1 hour and 17 seconds. You ready, Shady?
2: I'm ready. Let's go. Roll it.
0: Winning it. We only got an hour left. Winning, guys. You know, you're winning in real life, not on fake news, Deep Dream X, Twitter, whatever you want to call it, guys. Quit the doom scrolling. Realize what your president is doing. Understand economics. Understand the Hormuz Strait. Understand why they're not coming, because they're involved with the scam. Understand, guys, the plan has been all along. I got a great question the other day. How come the Q proofs are necessary today, or relevant today, when Q hasn't posted in a long time? Because they screwed him in the term number one, guys. And now they've got he's got the cabinet that he needs, he's got the people that he needs, and we are
1: winning it
0: all over again, and just winning. And these people that are screaming the loudest, infiltrators, okay, infiltration, not invasion. They're not
1: winning.
0: They're not winning, Shady.
2: You know, I mean, and you know, even to add a little bit to what you're saying there, I almost feel like we wouldn't be winning it. We wouldn't be winning it the same way if we didn't have 4 years of Joe Biden.
3: Oh, what are you saying, Shady? Oh my God!
2: Think about the way. Like, do you think that, like, look at the way that the American public were adversarial to Donald Trump in Trump version one, compared to the way that the American people, even the silent majority, are not adversarial at all with Donald Trump right now? Why is that? Why are the woke right lighting their hair on fire? Why are all these people acting like they speak for you, lighting their hair on fire? But in all reality, everybody is going down the line with what he's telling them to do, whether it be Robert Kennedy Jr., Lee Zeldin, Pete Hegseth. All of these people are following exactly what their president is telling them to do in unison. Unlike what we saw in version one, I would put forward that to some degree, Q understood that there was going to be a gap, because Q came maybe even to tell us that there was going to be a gap.
0: That's right. We got a nice comment, trip the switch. Oh, somebody removed it. Why do you remove it? Saying this is a boomer cult show. I am a Gen Xer, all right? I am Gen X and proud of it, Shady Groove. And you know what? We're
1: winning it.
0: Third day.
2: Every single day.
0: Yeah. Yeah. All right. So, you guys are so funny. You know, let's go over to President Trump, his latest interview last night with Hugh Hewitt. He returns to the Hugh Hewitt show. It's pretty good, Shady. I like to hear from my president, not Candace Owens or InfoBlows or whatever they're called.
2: They are really, listen, much like what happened to Democrats in the 2024 election, at the end of the 2024 election, what you saw happen to them, what happened to the Democrat Party. Look at where the Democrat Party is here a little over a year and a half later. There is no difference between what happened to the Democrat Party and what we're currently doing to the Alex Jones Network. This is the exact same thing. This is the same thing you saw from 2016 to 2024 happening again with different people at the helm. They think you will follow the stars. They being them, they being the puppeteers, they don't think like you. They think like themselves. Remember yesterday we were talking about the word bidding. Oh, he's doing their bidding. That's mafia speak. The word 86, that's mafia speak. These people think that they have the right to rule you.
0: Yep. And they don't.
2: No, they don't. As a matter of fact, they have quite the opposite of that.
0: Yeah, that's right. All right, here we go. President Trump.
4: I'm joined now by the President of the United States. President Trump, welcome back. Always a pleasure to talk to you. I was filling people in on the fact that you offered very nicely Project Freedom. The Iranians started firing off like Yosemite Sam at UAE and everybody. So I gather, are we at the beginning of the end of a new war? Are we starting over?
5: Well, one way or the other, we win. We either make the right deal or we win very easily from the military standpoint. We've already won that. You know, you've heard me say it a million times, and other people say it. They had 159 ships, you. Now they have none. They're all at the bottom of the sea. Today we took out eight of their, you know what, they're reduced to these small little fast ships.
4: Right.
5: They're very cheap, and they attach a machine gun to it. They think that's good. We knocked out eight of them today. And everyone that was available got knocked out very quickly and very very efficiently. And so we'll see what happens. I mean, it's hard to believe that they would do that. You know, the one ship that was hit was, and I haven't seen it in a little while because I was with the Small Business Owners of America for the last 2 hours. We were having a good time. They're doing fantastic. Everybody's doing fantastically, all businesses right now in the country. Stock market's at a new high despite this. But I will say that one way or the other, we have one thing. They will never have a nuclear weapon.
4: And now, Mr. President, you've killed a lot of their leaders. Do you think you have to kill the D team as well? Because we're down to the D team or the E team or the X team. I don't even know who's running the country. Do you have to wipe them out?
5: Well, let's see what happens. I mean, they—you know—a lot of people aren't really looking for that job. They have—we knocked out their first team, we knocked out their second team, we knocked out half of their third team. A lot of people aren't looking for that job, but I find them to be far superior than the first group. Okay, the first group was totally out of control and was doing the wrong thing for their country. But I think we'll see what happens. The one thing I will say is they talk a lot differently when they're talking to me than they talk when they're talking to the media or the television set. It's different. You know,
4: their propaganda is terrible. Now, I was talking to Ambassador Oren.
5: They're looking to do a job, and they get on television, they say the exact opposite. Do you remember I was telling you that they want to make a deal, that they're talking, and they denied ever talking to me, and I say, what's going on over here? These guys, so they're pretty good at propaganda, I guess, but they have no Navy, they have no Air Force, they have no anti-aircraft, they have no nothing.
4: And you've done a good job crushing them. I was talking with Ambassador Oren, used to represent Israel in the United States. Yeah. I said, hey, I'm going to talk to the president. What do you want me to say to him? He said, tell him to finish the job. He'll be a world historical figure. He will be up there with the greats if he takes out this regime. Do you see it that way?
5: Well, a lot of people have said that, a lot of very smart people, a lot of semi-moderate people have said that. Others would like to see a deal. Because, you know, it's a travesty when you do that, when you go that far. We've taken out much of what we'd have to do, probably another 2 weeks, maybe 3 weeks. And time is not of the essence for us. You know, I'll say to you as a very, very highly respected guy, a lot of people think, oh, I want to do it for the midterms. I think, you know, I made a speech the other day in front of great senior citizens, unbelievable, thousands and thousands of them. And the thing that got the biggest, and then I went to Kravis Center and said the same thing in Palm Beach, a different kind of a group of people. Both of them, the thing that got the biggest hand, and you may have seen it on television, was when I said Iran will not have a nuclear weapon.
4: That was big. The bigger was when you said these people are lunatics, because they are.
5: I wanted to be nice. I actually said these lunatics will not have a I wanted to be a little bit nicer. I wanted to clean up my act a little bit. But I said these lunatics will not have a nuclear weapon. Well, now I know you were watching. That's right.
4: Oh, yeah. Well, that's who they are. I have got grandkids. I understand the stakes. These people cannot. They're fanatics. They cannot have nuclear weapons. You think the country understands the stakes, Mr. President?
5: Well, I think they do because, you know, again, this was a pretty big sample. I'll bet we had 35, 40,000 people outside of the room where I was speaking, where we had, I guess it holds 5,000 or 6,000 people, and then they had another room that was packed of equal size, and they had thousands of people outside. They all went crazy when I said, and now I said no tax on tips. I said no tax on Social Security for our seniors, no tax on overtime. And, you know, that was great. But this blew it away. And then I see these fake polls that 32% of the public wants, meaning a lot more don't want. And I think they probably the way they, you know, I could ask this question a lot of different ways. But if you just said to protect our country, to protect the world, I mean, look, the Middle East, Israel in the Middle East would be wiped out within the first hour that they had it.
4: Correct.
5: And, you know, the Iran nuclear deal that was given to us by Barack Hussein Obama, that was a shortcut to a nuclear weapon. And we would not have been able to live with that if they would have used it.
4: The JCPOA was a guarantee. It was a guarantee that they would get a weapon. Mr. President, I want to talk about red lines.
5: Yes,
4: one of your red lines is they have to renounce having their nuclear ambition. Do we have to get back the highly enriched uranium? Is that a red line for a deal?
5: Yes, we do.
4: Do they have their missile production?
5: And by the way, from a standpoint of value, it's not very valuable. probably can't be used. They may not be able to get it because, you know, despite they love to say, oh, maybe these great pilots didn't do their job. In the dead of night at 1 o'clock in the morning with no moon, every single bomb went down those air shafts. It's the most incredible. Totally, you know, I use the word obliterated, and the Atomic Energy Commission agreed with me. So people don't even know if you can get it. And by the way, if they could have gotten it, they would have gotten it. It was, that was one of the great military maneuvers ever.
4: Between I agree. It's glowing dust, but I'd like to get it back so that they can't be tempted. Is that part of your red lines? They got to give that back to
5: them? No, we want it back. We want it back.
4: How about, is it a red line that they have to cap their missile program and have intrusive inspections? Because I don't trust them.
5: You have to look a little bit like at the neighbors. You know, they can't have less than, you know, they say, well, what about other people? Look, missiles are bad, but, and they do have to cap it. But this is about they cannot have a nuclear weapon.
4: Well, that's number one. But what about proxy? They can't keep feeding Hamas and Hezbollah and the Houthis.
5: They're not going to, because right now, if we left today, it would take them 20 years to build back their country, and it can never be the same. So if we left today. But, you know, they have a problem coming up because they have it's a very explosive situation in a lot of different ways. You know, their oil, when you turn off the oil underground, and the mechanical, too, but underground has a tendency in like almost 100% of the cases to literally explode and just destroy everything around it. And you can never get that oil again. In other words, you can get back 30 to 40%, but it can never be like it is right now. It does tremendous damage to the oil system in a country if that happens.
4: Now, and Mr. President, last time you were on,
5: they've run out of areas for storage.
4: Oh yeah,
5: they say that in 2 weeks, you know, when they talk about time, in 2 weeks, they're going to have a natural explosion of their oil that's going to make it impossible for them to really recover from it.
4: They need a deal. Now, last time you were on, you said to the people of Iran, stay the course, help is on the way. But they murdered 40,000 of them.
5: Yeah.
4: Do you want the people of Iran to come out yet? Do you want them to stay inside?
5: Well, look, the problem is that you can't. If you have five people with a gun and 250,000, the five people with a gun, assuming it shoots fast enough, which they do, the five people, they're going to win. They don't have weapons. They lost 42,000, to be exact, 42,000 people in about a two-week, protesters, innocent, unarmed protesters. You know, they killed the wrestler. He's actually a world-class wrestler.
4: Yep.
5: They killed him and his two friends. They hung him from a crane in the square.
4: Well, they're lunatics.
5: So we're not dealing with, you know, your typical people. Despite all of that, we've obliterated their military. I mean, literally. Now they may have built up a little bit over the. You know, the one bad thing about a ceasefire is you can build up a little bit. We'll knock that out. We know everything they've done. We'll knock that out in the first.
4: Is the ceasefire over, Mr. President? Is it over? We're going to hit them tonight?
2: No.
5: Well, I can't tell you that.
4: All right, that's fine.
5: You wouldn't. If I answered that question, you'd say, this man is not smart enough to be leading the United States of America.
4: Mr. President, I'm very disappointed in Europe. I'm a big Atlanticist. I'm very disappointed in Europe. I'm glad you're taking the trips out of Germany.
5: Yep.
4: However, I'm very encouraged by Zelensky. President Zelensky sent the UAE all their anti-drone stuff. Do you feel better about Zelensky now?
5: Well, first of all, we have great drone stuff, and we have great anti-drone. So, you know, when he offered the he's a tricky person. He's a tricky guy, and we want to get a settlement. And, you know, they are losing territory, but it's at a big cost to Russia and to them. And I like Zelensky. I've always sort of gotten along with him, other than the one moment in the White House, which I thought was a little aggressive on his behalf, you know, the Oval Office that I'm sure you perhaps remember.
4: But
5: Biden gave him $350 billion worth of money and equipment and everything else, which is ridiculous that he did that. But he did it. But, you know, I sell them equipment. Full course, we sell it to the European Union, we sell it to NATO, basically, and they give it out. I will say this, they fight. Because whether the equipment's great or less than great, they are able to fight. And
4: they're better than any of our NATO allies.
5: Months, they've held it back for, you know, for a long time.
4: They're better than anybody in Europe in this fight. At least they're helping.
5: Well, Europe has been very disappointing. And one of the things that came out of our skirmish with Iran, I think, is that NATO wasn't there for us. You know, we spend trillions of dollars over a relatively short period of time on NATO. There was a time before I got here, we were paying for 100% the cost of NATO, not 80, not 50. We were paying for 100%. Now they pay more, and they also pay for their... We no longer lose money because they have the money. I said, you have to pay for it. You buy missiles, you have to pay for it. They pay for it. They probably then give it over to Ukraine to use, and Ukraine uses them well. But it turned out to be a paper tiger. And when we needed NATO, you have to remember, I hope you remember, you got a lot of people listening and watching your show. I hope you remember, when we needed NATO, they were not there for us.
4: Oh, I'm not going to forget that. That's why.
5: A bigger case, if we have the big one, and hopefully we never will have the big one. You know, I'm going to the big one very soon, but and I look forward to it. I have a very good relationship with President Xi. But if we ever have the big one or a bigger one, I don't believe they'd be there for us. You know,
4: you're going to China. Let's talk about that, Mr. President. Right. You've had this back and forth with Pope Leo. I wish Pope Leo would talk about Jimmy Lai. You talk about Jimmy Lai with the chairman. Will you be bringing him up again?
5: I will. I brought him up, and there's a lot of there's a little bitterness, I would say, with him and Jimmy Lai. You know, he was Hong Kong was not as easy, but I will be bringing
4: him. I wish the Pope would. I want the Pope to talk about Jimmy Lai, and I want you to bring him home. That would be a good deal.
5: Well, the Pope would rather talk about the fact that it's okay for Iran to have a nuclear weapon, and I don't think that's very good. I think he's endangering a lot of Catholics and a lot of people, but I guess if it's up to the Pope, he thinks it's just fine for Iran to have a nuclear weapon.
4: He's from Chicago. He's got to learn a few things. He's from Chicago. Let me ask you about China. What do you want out of this trip with the chairman?
5: So he's coming here in November or so, and we have a very good relationship. We're adversaries, but we have a very good relationship. When I took over, China was just ripping us like nobody's ever seen, and now it's the opposite. I mean, we're doing very nicely with China, but we do have a very strong relationship, and I think it's better to get along with China than it is to fight with China, and they feel the same thing. And don't kid yourself, they watch what happened in Venezuela, they watch what happened in Iran, because militarily, Iran is essentially over. You understand. I mean,
4: they're beaten, but you do have to get rid of that regime. You got to get the nuclear dust back.
5: I mean, the one thing is, look, anybody could say, gee, we're going to drop a couple of mines in this rather narrow channel and, you know, claim that, gee, they have power. Remember this. They said they were going to take over the Hormuz Strait, and when we thought they might have, we took it over from them. We have control. The one thing you can't stop, if somebody's going to want to drop a little mine in the middle and you happen to own a $1 billion ship, I'm not sure you're going to be thrilled about sailing it up the harbor. So
4: They'll deal with it. You're taking all their oil. You're seizing their tankers out on the Indian Ocean. Who's that oil going to go to, Mr. President? Is that for the people of Iran when you eventually sell it?
5: Most of it comes back into the United States. Well, the people of Iran. So, look, if they had guns, which they don't have, if they had guns, you know, guns were sent and other people took those guns. If they had guns, they would fight back. I'm convinced of that. But, you know, you can't have an unarmed population against people with AK-47s and stand there, even if you have 250,000 people. So, you know, you started off by asking me, would I like to see them? And I'm very torn on it because they lost 42,000 people in the first 2 weeks. I don't really want to see that. They have guns. And okay. I think they're getting some guns. As soon as they have guns, they'll fight like as good as anybody there is. But when you have people that are armed and, you know, they have very good weapons on the other side. Now, they've been depleted. A lot of the people fighting don't want to fight anymore. They're not getting paid anymore from what I'm hearing because we have obliterated them like in the military. We've done the same thing to them financially, economically. We don't think they're paying their soldiers and their guard anymore. So they've got a lot of problems. We'll see what happens.
4: Any signs that the regular army any signs that the regular army might march in and take over from the fanatics? They do have the regular army.
6: I guess things, you know, we purposely have not gone after them too much because we think that they're much more moderate, actually. You know what I mean.
4: They're a much more moderate group.
6: And we're not looking to decimate the army. You know, when they did Iraq, and the worst thing was they got rid of all the leaders, so nobody knew who the leader was, and then all of a sudden you had ISIS. We don't want to do that. The people running Venezuela right now, it's running incredibly, actually. It's so smooth. We've taken out many times the cost of the war, of prosecuting the war in Venezuela. And when was the last time you heard that? Many times, like 25 times. And we get along great with the people. They respect us. They listen to us. And, you know, Venezuela is it's a happy country again. The people are happy. We have all the big oil companies moving in, spending a lot of money building rigs because their rigs were all depleted and gone, rusted out, closed for years and years.
4: Very serious question, Mr. President. Are you going to do for Cuba what you've done for Venezuela, bring in new leadership and free those people up to be happy again? Is Cuba on the line?
6: I don't really talk about Cuba too much other than to say that perhaps on the way back from Iran, as we finish that one, you'd like to do one after the other. Right? But we'll stop the Abraham Lincoln aircraft carrier, the most gorgeous carrier I've ever seen. We'll stop the Abraham Lincoln a couple of hundred yards offshore and we'll watch them wanting to do something. No, the people in Cuba, I mean, the country is devastated right now. It's just devastated. So it would be an honor to free it up. You know, I got all the Cuban vote. I got 94% of the Cuban vote in the U.S. And, you know, I have an obligation, frankly, to do something. It's what they did to the Cubans, what they did to the families of the people that are living in the United States is unthinkable. Very much like Iran in that way.
4: There. Now, Mr. President, before I run out of time, I want to ask you about the attempt on your life. And I'm everyone who's listening, very grateful, very prayerful that you were not harmed. There have been four attempts on your life. First of all, I'm not going to ask you about the Shooter's Manifesto. I can't believe Nora O'Donnell did that. That was rehearsed, of course. They wanted you to walk off. Did you think about walking off?
6: No, because then you make it a bigger story, actually. She's terrible. I mean, she's interviewed me before. She's a regular person that gets paid a lot of money. She's no different. I could get any woman off the street, practically, and they would do just as good a job as her. There's nothing special. And actually, as soon as she said the word manifesto, I said, here we go with the nonsense again. You know, this is a sick guy, a really sick guy, a deranged guy, and he writes stuff. And I was none of those things and was never proven to be one of those things. And that you would say that was disgusting. And the problem with walking off, it's like it becomes a bigger story. And you don't want to have
4: it. I figure. Well, I was on Saturday with Aisha over on Fox, and she asked me, what about the Democrats? Because of Graham Plattner, and they got the El Sayed guy in Michigan and the Flanagan lady in Minnesota. I said, I think this is a direct quote, President Trump has broken the Democrats. I think they've lost the thread about serving the working man. Have you done that? Do you think you've broken the Democrats?
6: Well, I don't want to be the one to say it, but there is such a thing as Trump derangement syndrome, and nobody's seen ever anything like it. And part of it because we've really done well. Look at our stock market. It's at an all-time high in the middle of what some people could consider a war. Okay, I don't consider it a big one, but it's still a war. And our stock market's at an all-time high. More people are working in the United States right now than at any time in the history of our country. And I could go list after list. We're drilling more oil. We are now doing more oil than Saudi Arabia and Russia combined. Think of that. Well, and very importantly, you know, one of the reasons when I first did this, I thought maybe the market would go down 20 or 25%. And I was okay with that because I know it would come back up. But I thought it would go down, and I thought oil could hit $200, $250. Well, oil's at $100, $102, and you did too. Most people did. You know what? It's the genius of the whole thing is people have found ways around the Hormuz Strait. They're heading up to Texas. They're heading up to Alaska. They're heading up to Louisiana. And you see it. We see it through satellite. There are ships all over the ocean coming up. They find ways of you know, just you can't go to Hormuz. They find it. Well, let's go to Texas. So it's just really sort of an amazing thing. They find ways of getting it done. So it's not going to be at 250 and 300. And the stock market, again, the stock market's at a record high.
4: And I think Republicans have got to put their arms around this and say, we've got to win in Iran. We're not worried about the midterms. Are you worried about the midterms? Because
6: no,
4: it's so
6: because
4: much
6: I
4: more
6: have,
4: important to win.
6: Yeah. I mean, the one thing is that, you know, I've gotten such, you know, I won the Hispanic vote. Look at the votes I got. I got votes. And also, I got traditional Republican, but I got votes that really have, along the Texas border, I won every single city and town along the Texas border to Mexico. It's never, nobody's ever, no Republican has ever won one town. So the question is it transformable? And I will tell you, and I don't know your view on this. I listen to you, but I don't know your view on this, and I don't know why. But they have to terminate the filibuster so we can approve things.
4: Oh, we disagree, Mr. President. We disagree. We won't waste time on that. I'm afraid the Democrats will pass the Supreme Court.
6: I know, but let me just ask you. You know the Democrats are going to do it, right?
4: No, I don't think they will. They say they talk a good game, but they don't deliver. They're not like you.
6: I think I'd win a lot of money from you, but that's okay. I don't mind if you say that, but I'm.
0: They have websites saying they're going to do it, Hugh. I mean, you know, why don't you do a little research, you little Anderson Cooper lookalike freak?
2: Well, I mean, you know, to some degree, a little bit of that is just this in general idea that Democrats are going to get power again.
0: Right.
2: Like that Democrats are not going to get power again. I'm sorry to inform you, everyone, but the way this plays out, remember, we're only a little over a year into this. These guys have to survive us for another 2.5+ years. And, you know, they're already like sold everything that was their credit, everything that was known as their credibility right down the river. So, you know, what are these people going to do? You really think that Marjorie Taylor Greene or Tucker Carlson are going to win offices in higher up politics in America? I doubt it.
0: Yeah. Wow. I mean, you know, if you go to Hillary's own website, it's on there. What was that guy's name that looks like Eddie Murphy from that one movie when he's big? Elijah.
2: The guy with the gray hair?
0: Yeah. Oh, it looks like Buckwheat.
2: He totally looks like the guy that's talking about wiping his butt with the Constitution or something.
0: Yeah, that guy.
2: I don't remember his name on purposeful disrespect.
0: But they do want to do it, guys. That's what they want to do. Okay. All right. So back to President Trump. We're almost done. Check it out.
6: Very surprised at you because I thought you were a brilliant man.
4: Well, I've always been for the filibuster. I'll argue it out with you. But more important, the people here,
6: they have to do the Save America Act. And if they do the filibuster, they do the Save America. And you have to have voter ID and you have to have proof of citizenship.
4: I'm for that. I just want to win 60 Senate seats and do that. If we lose the House, Mr. President, they will impeach you. Does it bother you? They'll impeach you 4 times. Does that bother you?
6: Well, they'll impeach me like they did the last time, and now they want to overturn those impeachments because there was total nonsense. And what we've learned even since, and look at all the stuff that's coming out now about all these people. It's a corrupt group of people. And the Republicans play much nicer. Okay?
4: Yes, we do.
6: They don't go around impeaching somebody. Joe Biden should be impeached. What he did was so bad. Now, in the case of Biden, he had no idea he was doing it. All right,
4: he should have been removed from office under the 25th.
6: The Biden administration, he had some very smart lunatics circling him around that beautiful, as you know, the beautiful Oval Office and that incredible desk I sit behind. You know, look, he had smart people, really radical left, and they would destroy the country. Open borders. To me, the biggest sin of all was allowing 25 million people into our country, murderers, drug dealers, people from mental institutions, and we're doing great with it despite the courts that are so stacked against us. We're doing great with it.
4: So let me ask you about...
6: I don't know if you know, murders were down the lowest in 125 years despite all of this.
4: I had out-of-town visitors yet down by National Stadium yesterday. They said, how is the National Guard working? It's beautiful. It's very, very nice. Let me ask you about
6: Washington
4: the White House court.
6: Washington now is one of the safest cities in the country.
4: Yes.
6: And a year ago, when I came in, it was one of the most unsafe places in the country to be. We took out 5,000 career criminals. And one stat, 2% of the people create 90% of the crime. And I love that stat because it means you can fix it. And we do that wherever we go.
4: I know you have to run. You offered to the White House Correspondents Association to use the ballroom when it gets done. I'm just wondering, could they put a tent on the backyard? Would you let them do a tented thing on the South Lawn to do their dinner?
6: Well, we've done tents for years. Tents don't work, and when it rains, you know, it's very wet land here. It's sort of marshland, and when it rains, it's brutal. It's, you know, you have a thing, and the water literally goes over their shoes. I would do it. I mean, more importantly, for the future, we're building a room. You know, it's ahead of schedule, on budget, ahead of schedule. It'll be one of the most beautiful and one of the safest ballrooms anywhere in the world, but it'll be one of the most beautiful ballrooms. It's been needed for 150 years. And
4: I approve of the ballroom. I've been in the White House. I work for Reagan. There's no place to have a real dinner. It's a nightmare, and it's got to be safe. Two final last fun questions, Mr. President, for your bio. If there's no McDonald's around, Burger King or Wendy's?
2: Oh, my God, shut up.
6: Well, I'll tell you, you know, a friend of mine, he's sort of an old friend, but he's not really a friend anymore. I don't like him too much. But I've always liked Wendy's. I have liked Wendy's. But the person that controls it, I don't like him so much anymore. So I don't want to give him any, but Wendy's is pretty good.
4: Okay, and last fun question.
6: I'll do that for old time's sake.
4: On par fives, when you've had a good drive, do you always go for the green and two, or do you lay up?
6: No. Well, it depends. You know, I hit it good. I won 38 club championships, including seniors. That's a lot. But, you know, it depends on the length. A lot of times, I mean, that's like strategy. It's like, I knew a guy that you would have known. I won't mention the name. He went all the time, and that's his whole life was that like that. No, I don't always go for it. I think sometimes you're better off laying up for a wedge and being safe. Would I take the guaranteed par as opposed to risk it for a birdie? I would lay up a lot, but if
4: don't take the wedge on Iran, Mr. President. Hit for the green. Go for the green on Iran.
2: This guy is an
6: idiot. I know how you feel, and I think you're going to be extremely happy when it all ends, and it shouldn't be that long. We're trying to be nice, but I know exactly. And some very, very smart people feel that you're right about that.
4: Well, it's the most important thing you've done in your two terms.
6: People, if you make a deal, you know?
4: Yeah, it's the most important thing you've done in two terms, and I applaud. I hope you just see it through.
6: Well, somebody should have done it long before I got here.
4: Yes.
6: 47 years of this stuff, whether the SS Cole or what, you can mention 100 different things, and thousands of American lives, and thousands of kids are walking around, now they're no longer kids, without arms, without legs, with a face that got blown to pieces because of Soleimani, who I killed.
4: Yep.
6: I killed Soleimani. That was another big one. I did a lot.
4: Keep it going, Mr. President, because it's the number one thing. Thank you for your time, sir. I appreciate it.
6: And you're wrong about the filibuster, but
4: another time. Thank you, sir.
6: Okay, bye.
0: No, he is wrong. And President Trump is always right, not Hugh Hewitt. But good interview. Nevertheless, that is our president. That's what we listen to. It was Ellie Mystic, Shady Groove, that I was talking about. And this is Hillary Clinton's website right here. It's called Onward to Get Her. Oh, excuse me, Onward Together. This is the Demand Justice. This is what they want to do. They want to pack the Supreme Court, guys. They have it all right here. This is demandjustice.org. Stop Trump from hijacking the courts. How do you do that? Well, you pack the courts. That's what they want to do, Shady.
2: Yeah, that's exactly what they want to do.
0: Yeah, yeah.
2: And the reality
0: that's all I was trying to say. They've had this campaign going for a long time.
2: Well, you know, and part of the problem they have is that the Republicans are doing this thing right now called the silent filibuster. I don't know if you understand what they're doing, but they're basically doing this thing called they don't have to be there filibustering to call it a filibuster, and everybody's just sort of agreeing with it on the left and the right. That dynamic is BS, completely bogus. If you're going to have a filibuster, you need to have a warm body standing there doing it. Otherwise, it doesn't work. So they bastardized the idea of the filibuster to the point where it's pretty much non-effective at this point.
0: Yeah. Yeah. And the silent filibuster is a modern U.S. Senate tactic where the senator or a group blocks legislation by simply threatening to filibuster rather than holding the floor with a long talking speech originating from the 1970s rule change. It creates a 60-vote threshold to end debate, making obstruction easier and less visible. The silent enemy.
2: And ask it how long it's been going on. See what it says. if you're right there on a page where you can ask that, because it'll explain that, you know, this has been like, you know, a long process. Like, there's no way a human being could ever have endured or any type of filibuster for this duration.
0: Yep, exactly right. How long has it been going on?
2: It might not say. I can probably
0: 1970, 72 origin.
2: No. I mean, like, the current thing that they're doing, like, they're currently in a silent filibuster on this stuff with the Save America Act.
0: The origin, two-track system, prevent single filibuster from paralyzing Senate business. Result, timeline of the filibuster. I don't know.
2: I'm looking. It's okay. I was asking a question that you probably handed it.
0: But it said recent, you know, so
2: yeah,
0: I would say the last couple of years, right? Maybe.
2: Mm-hmm.
0: All right. So either that, you know, is that's good. We got that done and out of the way because we'd like to listen to our president, Shady.
2: Oh, yeah. I'd like to listen to some asshat interrupt him 24/7. The man doesn't, he can't even get a word out. And you like,
0: Wendy's or Big Mac? Wendy's or Burger King, Shady?
3: Going for the green. No, like, actually, like, let's take the wedge on Iran. Let's lay up and make sure we get the birdie instead of, like, lumping a ball across the water and taking the risk that it goes in and Democrats get control again. Take the wedge.
0: Yeah, let's just take it out. Let's just do it. It looks like Facebook died already, huh?
3: What?
0: My video ended. That's
2: we
0: weird.
2: Must we
0: after
2: must
0: after an hour.
2: Oh, they only took an hour. Oh,
0: probably could have been because of the dead air that was happening during the break.
2: We had dead air?
0: Yeah.
2: What dead air?
0: Well, there was nothing playing, so that means there was dead air.
2: Mm.
0: I did hear the new get your like, subscribe, and whatever that is from.
2: That doesn't sound like dead air.
0: Well, it was dead air. Shady, go back and look.
2: I'm going to go look.
0: Go look.
2: I will.
0: And I was asking where everybody was. The whole chat was saying, how come it's silent? There's nothing happening. I'm like, where is everybody?
2: Weird.
0: Yeah, you weren't here. Nobody was here.
2: I was
0: here.
2: Probably doing Shady stuff.
0: Dead air.
3: I wasn't here to make it not dead air.
0: Yeah, no. All right, so we got that. I don't know, Shady. We got CNN admitted that, you know, the Democrats, and we got this. What do you want to talk about now, Shady? We got 3 minutes left. What do you want to do?
2: Well, the one thing I'd like to talk about is I have a great quote from Donald Trump yesterday. The quote from I was like just listening to him talk, and he, as he's doing his weave, he explains to us that it's the craziest thing. There's nobody. We can't find anybody that wants to lead that country. It's the only country in the world that nobody wants to lead. I don't really get what's going on there talking about Iran. And I was just thinking, what an unbelievable way to like characterize something. Like, well, it's the only country in the world that nobody wants to lead. That's a very interesting way to look at it, because he's got a pretty valid point. There's not a single country on earth that there's not a thousand people scrambling to like try to lead and tell everybody what to do and overlord over people. And for some reason, Jeff, those IRGC mullahs are just, I think they're getting bashful.
0: Yeah. You're going to love this story. Oh my God. Secret Service agent was arrested.
2: I saw this.
0: Did you see this, Shady?
2: Just now.
0: Oh my God.
3: He's getting frisky, bro. Settle down.
0: Secret Service agent busted for allegedly hotel hallway masturbation, Shady.
3: You know.
0: Here's the mugshot.
3: Ain't pretty.
0: Oh, my God. And the comments in the video, like on X, are hilarious.
2: I was noticing a few of those. I had to like leave that alone because I had to come back over here.
0: Oh, my God.
2: I was like listening to hear you and interrupt my president while I'm reading.
0: Oh, my God. All right, so with that, we're out of here, Shady Grove.
2: Thank you, guys. We appreciate all of you so much. Thank you for another edition. What is this, like show 8,784 or something?
0: A lot. So Christendom Defender says, I require another MG song.
2: Oh, no.
0: Oh, boy.
2: I don't think we have any more.
0: Oh, we have a lot.
2: No.
0: We don't have any more.
2: Thank you. They're scarce.
0: It's scarcity.
2: We're gonna have to work hard to find you another song. But Jeff can do it because he's your guy.
0: He's your guy. I tell you what,
2: to help you, man. I don't. We really.
0: All right. So today is Tuesday. We will see you Wednesday, which is Trump Day, and today it's 5:05 on Taco Tuesday, Shady.
2: Taco 2 for Tuesday.
0: And we did 2-for.
2: We did 2-for for you. We've all done right, did it. We've done it.
0: We'll see you guys tomorrow. God bless you all. Thank you for tuning in. Thank you. Wait, let me just double check Rumble Studio again because I didn't see any Rumble wallet.
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Good morning, good afternoon, good evening, ladies and gentlemen, wherever you're situated on this great big beautiful blue globe floating through the void of Yah's creation. It's a Monday, 4th of May, 2026. And, are you feeling like you're standing up in a hammock with roller skates on, juggling chainsaws, trying to sort all this stuff out? Yeah, me too. Guess what, media? You won't be trusted anymore. Wow! All right, campers, welcome to the Monday edition of the WTF Reports. I'm Dave Von Kleist here with the facts, and some people just can't stand those facts. They just don't like them. Yeah. Truth is hate to those who hate the truth. Yeah, I heard that phrase. Oh, gosh, it must be 30 years ago or something. Anyway, like I said, welcome to the Monday edition of the WTF here with the facts, and some people just don't like them. And this broadcast is brought to you in part, as always, by the Wave Watch. If you haven't checked it out, please do so. You'll be doing yourself, your friends, and your family a big favor when you get yourself up to speed with frequencies. Frequencies are everything. We're learning more and more and more about how frequencies affect your body, affect your mind, your spirit, your organs. And they also affect, you know, bugaboos like bacteria and viruses. Mm-hmm. So check out the Rife technology. Understand what a Rife machine is, and then you'll start to get it. You'll understand why the Wave Watch is so cool. It's a Rife machine you wear on your wrist, and it has over 1,000 frequencies on it for all kinds of issues. And I'm not here saying it's going to treat or cure anything, but it certainly is beneficial. So, go to our website, thewtfreports.com. The pop-up there will take you right to an area where you can read all about the Wave Watch and the Rife technology. You'll be doing yourself a big favor. And if you decide to get one, you'll have a hefty discount by using the promo code that's automatically applied when you decide to purchase through our website. Okay, that said, we're hearing a lot about conspiracy theories coming true. And I don't know, it was, 22 years? Oh, my gosh, 22 years ago that I released the documentary film 9/11 in Plain Sight. And you can watch it in its full length if you go to my website, davevonkleist.com, and click on the 9/11 information. And you can watch the 9/11 in Plain Sight documentary that came out in 2004. And then the sequel, which was 9/11 Ripple Effect, and that came out in 2008. Yeah, we were producing that in 7. We got it released in 2008. But anyway, I wanted to bring that up because in the introduction of the first documentary, I played word association. And I would say a word, and you tell me the first word that comes to mind. And so the word was conspiracy. What's the word that comes after that? It's always theory, because conspiracies are always just theories. They're not real conspiracies, are they? Well, the explanation about that, and I'll repeat it, and there are two words. Conspiracy, defined, means two or more people plan something in secret. Now, the word theory means a concept, a supposition, an idea, okay? As an example, in theory, if you purchase a raffle ticket, you can win a prize. Now, as long as you don't purchase a raffle ticket, the win is theoretical. However, once you purchase one raffle ticket, it becomes a possibility. It's no longer a theory. It becomes a possibility, remote as it may be. But the point is that the more raffle tickets that you purchase, the more possible and eventually probable the win becomes. You buy a bunch of raffle tickets, you know, whole bunch of raffle tickets, your win

groundwork, because we've been hearing for the past, 10 years now, one after another, after another, after another of these conspiracy theories turn out not to be theories at all. They become possibilities, and as more and more evidence is gathered, we find out that the conspiracies are real. Okay? That's the way it is. Them's the facts. I mean, this is common sense. I know common sense is illegal. It's frowned upon, it's shunned, and you get in all kinds of trouble when you use common sense. But the bottom line here is that that's the way it is. Now, a lot of people are saying, we're just finding out it's no longer a conspiracy. No, it is a conspiracy. It's no longer a theory. Okay, we're getting the two words mixed. A lot of the social media people putting out there and podcasters saying, now we know it's no longer a conspiracy. No, now we know it's no longer a theory. Okay, now the reason I wanted to get this in, throw this on the table today, is I wanted to ask a what if. What if there really is weather control, weather manipulation? And I'm talking about creating storms and hurricanes and tornadoes and floods and droughts. And I'm talking about controlling the weather. All right. Now let's utilize common sense. What if there is a technology to control the weather, let's ask ourselves this simple question. If the powers that be can control the weather, would they give us good weather or would they give us bad weather? Seriously, if they can control the weather, how would they use that technology? How would they use that control? Well, let's just use common sense. If they could control the weather, in a perfect world, they would give us wonderful weather. And if they had people in mind, okay, if they could control the weather, they could give us good weather. There'd be good crops, okay. The farmers would have abundant crops, okay, and we wouldn't have to worry about hurricanes or tornadoes or anything like that. So, if they could control the weather, why wouldn't they give us good weather? Well, what would happen to the price of food? If we had perfect weather all the time and it was abundant crops that were being produced, well, the price of food would go down, wouldn't it? Yeah, we'd have plenty of that. And what would happen if they could do away with all the tornadoes and hurricanes? What would happen to the insurance companies? What would happen, to all of the construction workers, the carpenters and the plumbers and the electricians and, all the people who have to rebuild after a hurricane goes through and wipes out an entire area? Boy, they'd just lose a whole lot of work, wouldn't they? Insurance companies would lose a lot of income because you wouldn't need as much insurance anymore if they could control the weather. You'd be protected from all that type of stuff. So common sense, if conspiracy theorists out there, if they can control the weather, will they give us good weather or will they give us bad weather? I think it's a no-brainer. I think that most of us would say, gosh, it would make more sense to just, tear up the place. Insurance companies make lots of money because people would be scared to death of having a flood and having their house destroyed, or having a tornado come through and having their house destroyed, or having a hurricane come through and having their house destroyed. Yeah. So I think it's common sense that, we can come to the conclusion that if there is such a thing as weather control, weather manipulation, I think common sense would tell us that they would use it to their benefit and not ours. I think that makes perfect sense to me. Now, let's apply that to what's been going on over there in Iran. Now, we know that since the beginning of this Iran war, and what are we up to now? It's 75, 80 days. I've lost count. But the point is that we know that well, first of all, let's back up a little bit. We know that Marco Rubio had basically come out and said that Israel said that they were going to strike Iran. And they knew doggone well that if Israel was to strike Iran, Iran would respond. But they would respond by hitting us, the U.S., because we have all these military bases
strategically placed around the

0: Gulf, and we're surrounding Iran. Iran's not stupid. They know doggone well that the United States has been supplying Israel with all kinds of money and bombs, and you know how it goes. So it makes common sense that Iran would want to hit our military bases. And they did. They knocked out a whole bunch of bases in the Middle East. A lot of them had these radomes, radar stations. Yeah, radar. And again, if they can control the weather, and they can do so by utilizing these radar stations, these NORAD, whatever you want to call them, common sense would tell me that if they could control the weather, maybe these radar stations have been controlling and manipulating the weather in Iran for years. As a matter of fact, they've been suffering from a 10-year drought. They were actually contemplating evacuating Tehran because they didn't have any water. Their reservoirs were down to like 3 or 4% capacity. They were almost dry. You know, the sound of a straw at the bottom of the glass, you go, they were empty. But all of a sudden, after they knocked out all these radar stations, well, what do you know? It's been raining and snowing and all kind. The reservoirs are filled up again. All the wells are filled up. They got more water now than they've had in a decade. And there are lots and lots of people who are posting about this. Now, as a matter of fact, Mike Adams, health ranger, he posted the following, okay? And this is Mike Adams. This is not Dave. This is Mike Adams. Listen to this.
1: You know, you may not be aware of this, but Tehran was almost made uninhabitable by drought. And the drought was engineered in part by U.S. radar systems that were blasting energy to ionize the atmosphere to steer clouds away from Iran and to actually cause a drought. It's just classic geoengineering, multiple ways to achieve this. But what has happened is that since those large radar installations around the Persian Gulf have been destroyed by Iranian drones, the rains have returned. And now in the last week or so, we have really record rains in Tehran and what was almost uninhabitable. I mean, literally last year, they almost had to think about evacuating large sections of the city, a city of 9 or 10 million people. Now they have plenty of water. Of course, their infrastructure has been destroyed in part and bombed by the United States because of the kinetic war. But the geoengineering war was another kind of warfare. Of course, their infrastructure has suffered an extensive amount of damage due to the kinetic war being waged against Iran by the United States. But the geoengineering war was just another layer on top of that. So the reason I want to mention this is because the globalist deep state of Western civilization, it wages war on so many levels. There's engineered famine. There's engineered energy scarcity. There's pesticides and herbicides to cause cancer and depopulation. There's weaponized, you know, ticks.
0: Oh, we'll get into that.
1: Cause Lyme disease. There's, you know, everything that you can imagine. There's some kind of weaponized system. The vaccines were weaponized. You know, the information is weaponized by the regime against the people. They roll out many of the same weapons against the American people that they're using against enemy nations like Iran.
0: Okay, I'm going to pause it right there. That's the key. That's the key. If, and I'm saying if they do have that type of control, if they can steer hurricanes and tornadoes, and, you know, huge amounts of rain, et cetera, if they can do that, and if, as I was just saying, they're going to use the weather to benefit themselves, protect their profits, protect their control, keep the fear going, if they can control the weather, now we have to ask ourselves the question, have they been doing this domestically? Let that settle in. You know, these huge rainstorms in Texas that create these huge floods, et cetera, et cetera. Or maybe the hurricane that came up, what was it last year? I forget the name of the hurricane, but it came up and went into western North Carolina, wiped out that entire region. Is it possible that those were done deliberately? Well, Glory Oski, you know, I just saw this news article last week that they found huge lithium deposits in the area that was destroyed by that hurricane. Interesting. What a great way to clear out the area, get rid of all those pesky peasants that live in that area by destroying the entire region, all their homes, the infrastructure, the streets, the roads. Yeah, just clear it all out so that they can go in and start strip mining those mountains and get that lithium. Is it possible that maybe some of these fires that we've seen in Maui or in Paradise, California, or the Los Angeles fires? And by the way, have you ever taken a look at the satellite photos of when those fires started in Los Angeles area? It's very interesting because in three different locations, they started at the same time. And remember a couple of years ago, 3 or 4 years ago, remember those fires that were going on up in Ontario? Did you ever see the satellite footage of that area? I've saved it. I've got it on my computer. I saw this one area. It spans an area of maybe 300 or 400 miles in Ontario, north of New York State. And when you watch this satellite, you'll see that, and I counted, approximately 22 fires all starting at the same time over, like I said, a 300 or 400 mile swath of Ontario. How did those fires all start at the same time? And by the way, you can see them. You can see them start because it was clear. There was no rain, no clouds, no thunderstorms, nothing. It's totally clear. You could see, you know, there's no clouds. But all of a sudden, bang, bang, bang, bang, bang, bang, bang, bang, bang, bang. All of these fires started at the same time. So the point is I'm just asking, what if they could control the weather, would they do it domestically? I think the answer is yes. Anyway, if I'm just talking here another conspiracy theory, well, you know what? The evidence is there now. Yeah, it is. Anyway, am I blowing smoke? Get that? Oh, gosh, talking about those fires, and I'm saying I'm blowing smoke, right? Anyway, hey, give me a call. I'd like to hear your opinion on this. Do you think that there is weather control, weather manipulation? And if so, would they use it for the betterment of humanity, or would they do it to destroy things? 215-867-8255. That's the number here. You're welcome to call. The phone lines are open, and I welcome your participation in this program. Okay, I just wanted to throw that out there because, you know, we get to think outside the cage. I mean, that's sort of like our right to do so. A lot of people don't like that, though. But anyway, let's see. There's a couple other things that I wanted to get to here. Just the Mike Adams thing I thought was really interesting, and he's not the only one. Clayton Morris was talking about that, too. And as a matter of fact, there was an Iranian, let me see, this is in, I forget what language they speak there, but I will read the subtitles here. This was on Memory TV. It was translated by, let me see, this is an Iranian television station. And here's what this guy had to say, and I'll have to read the subtitles here. Okay, let's see. Let me kick this off here. He says, Israel and the United States who claim to have... let me slow down a little. He's talking real fast. Israel and the United States who claim to have the capacity to cause drought and who have been hostile towards us have been doing this gradually for the past 40 years. I say this with confidence because you can see in satellite images how the clouds shift from their course. I don't care how many people say that this is normal. I say it is not. While Lake Van in Turkey is full of water, let me see, he went too fast. While Lake Van in Turkey is full of water, Lake Urmia in Iran has dried up. He said, what do these satellite images show? The clouds that come from the Mediterranean and should enter our country gradually drift towards Turkey and move towards Azerbaijan and Armenia. Okay, and let me see. Now, this is there's a paragraph here. Memory and Memory TV is a nonpartisan, independent research institute providing research, analysis, and translation of primary materials covering a wide range of issues, including on terrorism and ideological trends in the Middle East. These video clips are provided as a public service to an international viewing audience to bridge the language gap and better educate and inform. Material about the statements of terrorists and extremists is provided to alert the public to threats and in no way constitutes an endorsement of such activities. Okay, so that was on Memory TV. All right, so I just wanted to share that. So, yeah, the Iranians are hip to this. And as mentioned, this drought has been going on for over a decade. And as you heard from what Mike Adams was saying, they were actually considering evacuating large portions of Tehran because of the fact that they didn't have any rain. And now, after they blew up all those radar stations, now they got plenty of rain. As a matter of fact, there's a woman, excuse me, by the name of Ariana Masters. You might want to check her out. Because all she does is she goes through all the satellite imagery, not just in the United States, but around the world, and tracks these storms, and you can see whenever these radomes start blasting their frequencies, you can actually see them. You can see, like, it sort of looks like a bullseye that expands. So they're definitely doing something. They're doing, it's just a conspiracy theory, right? I don't think so. I think that they've been doing this for quite some time. So anyway, let me see, back to, I wanted to save this. Marco Rubio, I think I played this last week. If I did, okay, I'm repeating it, but it's worth repeating anyway. You know, Marco Rubio was talking about how Iran should redirect its resources to helping its people instead of waging war. Okay, here he is.
2: And at the end of the day, I think that if there are people in Iran who now, given everything that's happened, are willing to move in a different direction for their country, that would be great. Imagine an Iran that instead of spending their wealth, billions of dollars supporting terrorists or weapons, had spent that money helping the people of Iran, you'd have a much different country.
0: So, whoa. Did you hear what he said? Think about how many billions, hundreds of billions, trillions of dollars that the United States spends promoting war. We send all these billions of dollars overseas. By the way, we're still sending the Taliban $40 million a week. Let that settle in. We're spending all this money to promote war and destruction and bombs and killing, etc., etc., and yet our country's falling apart. So listen again, Rubio.
2: And at the end of the day, I think that if there are people in Iran who now, given everything that's happened, are willing to move in a different direction for their country, that would be great. Imagine an Iran that instead of spending their wealth, billions of dollars supporting terrorists or weapons, had spent that money helping the people of Iran, you'd have a much different country. So we are always hopeful that that would exist over there.
0: Yeah, we're hopeful that it would exist over here. Unreal. I mean, talk about saying the quiet part out loud. I mean, this is that's just insanity. Anyway, going to take a quick break.
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0: Okay, about 33 minutes past the hour, whatever hour you're sitting in. And again, the phone lines are open if you'd like to join me. If you think that we conspiracy theorists are full of horse hockey, let me know. But I mean, and the subject, of course, I'm referring to is weather control. If we are, you know, if there is weather control, and I'm not just talking cloud seeding, I'm talking about steering patterns. I'm talking about creating situations in the atmosphere that generate hurricanes or generate tornadoes or generate huge downpours. If we have that technology, how would it be used? That's I'm asking you. I think that that there is that weather control, and I think that they are using it in all different kinds of applications. So, anyway, 215-867-8255. Give me a call. I'll put you right on the air. Okay, let me see. One of the big things that I've been screaming about for years now is population reduction. Now, I remember, was it 50 years ago? I think it was, 50 years ago, 1976, Robert Ehrlich put out a book called The Population Bomb. And that was one of many books that were published by doctors and scientists, et cetera, et cetera. And they were screaming that, we've got we got too many people. It's putting too much stress on our natural resources and infrastructure, and we have to reduce the population drastically. And it was even literally etched in stone at the Georgia Guidestones. The number one tenet, it was etched in 8 different languages. And I quote, maintain humanity's population at no more than 500 million in perpetual balance with nature. So if, and there's that word if again, if the population of the world is over 8 billion, that means 7.5 billion people have to exit, vacate the planet. Well, that's part of the plan? Okay, let me see. I had something here that I wanted to share with you. Let me see. Bill Gates, we all know where he's coming from. We also know where Larry Fink is coming from. We know where Klaus Schwab was coming from. Anyway, here's a quick audio clip.
1: Reducing population growth, that's this big benefit.
2: The key thing you can do to reduce population growth is actually improve health.
3: In the developed countries, the big winners are countries that have shrinking populations.
0: Okay, that's Larry Fink there. You just heard before that was Bill Gates.
4: I would like to reduce the number of people on the planet.
0: That's Jane Goodall.
4: Because there's too many of us.
5: When we invest in clean energy and electric vehicles and reduce population.
0: Wait. That was Kamala Harris.
5: More of our children can breathe clean air and drink clean water.
2: Today has 6.8 billion people. That's headed up to about 9 billion. Now, if we do a really great job on new vaccines, healthcare, reproductive health services, we could lower that.
6: We're taking things that are, genetically modified organisms, and we're injecting them in little kids' arms. We just shoot them right into the vein.
7: What the?
2: So in the next 5 to 10 years, for the next pandemic, we'll solve all those problems.
8: You say the next pandemic. There will be another pandemic.
2: Absolutely. We don't know when.
0: You do. Okay, I'm going to stop it there because there are several different other clips there. And, of course, these globalists are just, they're trying to sell this to the world population, that it's a great idea that we basically reduce the global population drastically. Now, how they're going to do that? I mean, who wants to go line up? Oh, I want to die. I'll vacate. No, that's not going to happen. So they have to do it, covertly. Maybe it has to do with maybe some sort of a medical practice or intervention or something along those lines. You know what I'm talking about. I can't say it. Yeah, get deplatformed. I got a couple marks against my account because I say particular words in this land of free speech. Yeah, right. But no, seriously, if they have a plan for reducing the population, what would that plan be? Well, it'd have to be multi-front. Okay, I mean, war is always a good way to eliminate huge populations, right? And then there's also disease, and we'll start to get into that, by the way. Yeah, this wood tick problem that we all of a sudden have. Yeah, I'll get into that in just a second here. But seriously, I mean, if they're going to reduce the population, they have to do so with a whole bunch of different fronts, if you will. Famine, disease, war, pestilence. And, you know, what are we going to do? We can't stop it. Okay, okay. So, all right, I just wanted to share that with you because that is their number one goal, is to reduce the world population. Now, the other problem that we've got, obviously, is that there is an elite group of people that that want all this to happen, okay? And they've been planning this for a long, long time. As a matter of fact, 50 years ago, 1976, do you remember the swine flu? Remember that? Yeah, 60 Minutes did a report and about the how the vaccine.
7: Remember this?
0: There we go. Let me just stop that there. they wanted to stop the spread of the swine flu. And, of course, they wanted to do it with a hokey-pokey thingy-dingy. So let's go back 50 years, half of a century here. 60 Minutes reported the following.
7: Remember the swine flu scare of 1976? That was the year the U.S. government told us all that swine flu could turn out to be a killer that could spread across the nation. And Washington decided that every man, woman, and child in the nation should get a shot to prevent a nationwide outbreak, a pandemic. Well, 46 million of us obediently took the shot. And now 4,000 Americans are claiming damages from Uncle Sam amounting to $3.5 billion because of what happened when they took that shot.
0: Okay, I'm going to pause it. Now, the story was about 4,000. 4,000 people were claiming that they had an adverse reaction. 4,000. Let's compare that to how many people have been having adverse reactions into the current situation. All right, I'm going to let this report continue.
7: By far the greatest number of the claims, two-thirds of them, are for neurological damage or even death.
9: This virus was the cause of a pandemic in 1918 and 1919 that resulted in over 500,000 deaths in the United States.
0: Okay, that was President Ford.
9: As well as 20 million deaths around the world.
10: See how easy it is to...
11: Thus, the U.S. government's publicity machine was cranked into action to urge all America to protect itself against the swine flu menace.
12: Influenza is serious business. During major flu epidemics, millions of people are sick and thousands die. Well, this year you can get protection. The vaccines are safe, easy to take, and they can protect you against flu. So roll up your sleeve. Protect yourself.
11: One of those who did roll up her sleeve was Judy Roberts. She was perfectly healthy, an active woman, when in November of 1976, she took her shot. 2 weeks later, she says, she began to feel a numbness starting up her legs.
13: By the following week, I was totally paralyzed.
11: So completely paralyzed, in fact, that they had to operate on her to enable her to breathe. And for 6 months, Judy Roberts was a quadriplegic. The diagnosis? A neurological disorder called Guillain-Barré syndrome.
0: Guillain-Barré syndrome. Wow. Is history repeating itself, ladies and gentlemen? What do they say? Those who forget their history are destined to repeat it. Well, what do you know?
11: This disease can even kill. Indeed, there are 300 claims now pending from the families of GBS victims who died.
0: Okay, I'm going to pause this. It just tickled my memory bank here. 30 years ago, for those of you who know my history, at the time, I was working with Joyce Riley. She and I were traveling all over the country trying to get help for the veterans that served in the first Gulf War, because many of them had been exposed to chemicals, biologicals, and experimental hokey-pokey thingy-dingies. And, of course, there was a pyridostigmine bromide pills. But the point is that many of those troops were suffering from, get this, Guillain-Barré syndrome. So here we go. This is, again, I was playing this audio from 60 Minutes, 1976 swine flu story. And yeah, and now then you move forward from that to 1991 with the first Gulf War, and veterans were being given, and I've got the documents. It says troop was administered vaccine A, whatever that was, vaccine B. They don't tell you those. We've got the documents. They were secrets. They were injecting our troops with something. We don't know what it was. But many of them came back, yes, with Guillain-Barré, yes, with Morgellons disease. Mm-hmm. We've heard about that, too. So the point is here, folks, is history repeating itself? Anyway, I wanted to share that with you. This report goes on for at least another 9 or 10 minutes here, but I'm not going to play the whole thing. But you get the general gist of it. This is the same thing. Now, in a semi-related story, we're hearing now about all of these farmers all over the country are finding boxes, little boxes filled with ticks. And there's an outbreak of ticks all over the country. I saw some, Ryan Matsos. He was posting all the photographs of these animals that were found in the wild, of deer and rabbits. I mean, they are literally, and snakes that are literally covered from head to toe with ticks. All right. Now, the thing is that these ticks, these are a special breed of ticks. These are wood ticks. And the thing is that we've been getting some scuttlebutt that these ticks, when you get bitten by one of these ticks, you will develop an allergy to red meat. Oh, that's kind of interesting, isn't it? Yeah, Bill Gates has been investing a lot of money into lab-processed meat. Okay. We're not talking about, you know, beef that are, you know, cattle that are raised out in the fields that are grass fed. We're not talking about a real animal. We're talking about some goop soup that they mix up and then they put it into a printer and print out what looks like a piece of meat. But it's not. Okay. So Bill Gates has invested a lot of money into this. He also has invested a lot of money into developing these ticks. So, problem, action, solution. People would never want to start buying, you know, lab-grown meat, something that came out, you know, of a Petri dish. Hey, you want to have a steak, a mock steak? No, I don't think so. But you put out something like a wood tick that creates an allergy to red meat, then you won't have a choice. How convenient. I don't know. I hate to be conspiratorial about this, but as I mentioned at the beginning of this broadcast, the conspiracy theorists are batting 1,000 every doggone time. Somebody says, "Oh, that's a conspiracy theory," and then you find out that it wasn't a theory at all. It really is a conspiracy. So I think that all the listeners out there need to start paying attention to those crazy tinfoil hat people, because we haven't been wrong. Anyway, I wanted to throw that out there because we got some real issues that we got to deal with, folks. And until we start really paying attention, nothing's going to change. Nothing's going to change. So let me see what else we got here. I already did that. The issue about the Epstein files. Yeah, this is so important. We can't let this go. I mean, this is why a lot of people are calling it the Epstein War rather than the war with Iran, because I think we all know that there would be hell to pay if the Epstein files, I mean, all the files were released. From what I understand, they only released, 3% or something like that? There's still millions and millions and millions of documents that they haven't released. And, of course, none of the perpetrators, aside from Ghislaine Maxwell, who were the participants? We don't know. Well, Marjorie Taylor Greene, you know, she is she's on fire. I got a couple of clips here for listen to what she had to say here.
14: So, wow. When we started talking about releasing the Epstein files, I'm like, this is a no-brainer. President Trump will just roll them out on a big cart himself.
0: Yeah, remember that was his campaign promise. He says, if he gets in there, we'll release all the files.
14: It's a no-brainer. President Trump will just roll them out on a big cart himself.
0: Mm-hmm.
14: Stacks and stacks and stacks of the Epstein files, because obviously Bill Clinton is all in there. And Hillary Clinton. That's what I had been told all along, right? Well, it was the most shocking thing when I sat in a conference meeting and I learned that the president didn't want to release the Epstein files. I was like, what? Yeah, come to find out, he was very much against it. So we kept on trying and kept on talking about it. And then the president told Mike Johnson, no, do not bring that resolution to the floor for a vote. He told the Rules Committee, and Johnson told the Rules Committee, no, you will not mark up any bill in the Rules Committee that will allow the Epstein files to be released. And the resistance built and built and built. He told Pam Bondi, don't release the Epstein files.
0: Yo, let me pause it right there. Let's not forget that when he was on the campaign trail, he was saying that that's the first thing that's going to happen. Same thing with Kash Patel. Same thing with Pam Bondi. We've got it all. We've got it all. And we're going to release it all. And then he got elected and he went, no. All right, go ahead, Marjorie.
14: He told everybody, don't release the Epstein files. So we persisted because that's what we promised. That's what we campaigned on. Transparency and accountability, especially to pedophiles. How is that complicated? So it got to be such a gigantic amount of resistance coming from the president and the speaker and everyone, the DOJ. I said, fine, I'll do the unthinkable. I'll go over there and I'll sign my name on a discharge petition that all the Democrats are signing their name on. Talk about crossing the aisle. Me, a general in the MAGA army, crossing over to sign my name with a bunch of Democrats. Yeah, I did. Because women were raped when they were 16 and 14 years old. And he was a convicted pedophile, and we knew there were many with him. So I...
0: Okay, I'm going to pause it for a second just to remind everybody... that, yeah, he said he was going to release everything on day one, okay? But it's just a complete, absolute turnaround. And when Marjorie Taylor Greene joined the Democrats to have this discharge petition, et cetera, that is when Trump called her a traitor. Remember that? Okay, go ahead.
14: Signed my name on the discharge petition. Oh, did I get my name on the naughty list then? Let me tell you. That became a real issue at the White House. Well, I'll never forget it. I was in my office in the Rayburn building, and I got a phone call from the president. And he was at the White House, and he wanted to talk to me about the discharge petition that I'd signed my name on. And he said, Marjorie, you're going to have to take your name off that discharge petition. This is a hoax. We can't carry this. This is a hoax. It's a Democrat hoax. And we've got to just put this away and stop doing this. And he said, my friends are going to get hurt.
0: Really?
14: He said his friends would get hurt if we release the Epstein files.
0: That's what he said. His friends will get hurt. Hmm. Okay. So now maybe you understand why he went guns a-blazing against Marjorie Taylor Greene and why he's going guns a-blazing against Thomas Massie and anybody else who dares to demand that the Epstein files be released, because his friends will get hurt. And we've had plenty of other people say that if they were to release all of the names, all the perpetrators, all of the customers who were involved in this thing, they say the whole system would collapse. Well, maybe that is the point. The whole system needs to collapse. Everybody, every single one of these monsters that participated in this heinous activity, they need to face justice. Anyway, there was another thing that Marjorie Taylor Greene was sharing. I'm going to play that. Let me see. Let me back this up here. Okay, here's another clip from Marjorie Taylor Greene.
14: I sent them to all these people. I got no response from Susie Wiles. None. And she's a mother and a grandmother and a woman. I got no response from James Blair because he only cares about making money on campaigns. I did hear from Kash Patel. He said on it, but I haven't heard from him since. I don't know what he's on.
0: He does have crazy eyes, I must say.
14: J.D. Vance was very nice to me, compassionate and kind, and reassured me that He would do everything we could to find out what's going on. And then I heard back from Donald Trump. And I've saved these text messages. I'd probably get put in jail if I released them publicly, but I saved them. Where Donald Trump proceeded to tell me that it was my fault and that I deserve it. If my son gets killed, I deserve it because I was a traitor to him.
0: Mm-hmm.
14: That is our president of the United States. That's the man that says MAGA is whatever he wants it to be.
0: Wow. So he said, so Trump says to Marjorie Taylor Greene that if your son gets killed, you deserve it because she's a traitor to him, to Trump. Wow. That's pretty strong stuff. Now, a lot of people are saying that MAGA is dead. Well, I understand why a lot of people are turning away because Trump has turned a 180 from everything he campaigned on. And we all see the people that he's got surrounding him, and they all are none of them are America first. There's another country that they represent first. Yeah. You can put the puzzle pieces together. As a matter of fact, Charlie Kirk was trying to warn everybody. Here's a bunch of clips from Charlie, basically trying to tell everybody what the heck was going on. Let's see if this is going to load properly here.
15: So here's a couple clips where whoever's running Turning Point USA socials and Charlie Kirk's current social medias will probably never play again, even though this is what he was saying towards the end of his life. So we'll play it here on this channel.
0: Okay. This is Eric Motsis, and he posts a lot of good stuff. If you haven't followed him, you might want to do so because he's all over the place. He's on Facebook. He's on X. He's on BitChute, Rumble. And he's doing a lot of good work. So, but anyway, here are some clips that Charlie Kirk said. And I think that this probably is reason for a certain group of people to want him to shut up.
16: Jewish communities have been pushing the exact kind of hatred against whites that they claim to want people to stop using against them. Now, I don't like generalizations. Not every Jewish person believes that. But it is true, the Anti-Defamation League was part and parcel with Black Lives Matter. It is true that some of the largest financiers of left-wing anti-white causes have been Jewish Americans. They went all in on woke, and it wasn't just ADL. It was some of the top Jewish organizations in the country that have done that. Quite a day on the internet. Tucker Carlson was interviewing Candace Owens. We have Candace Owens coming up next hour, and Tucker Carlson mentions that Jewish Americans have primarily been financing cultural Marxist ideas. But it goes to the point where if, for example, if I have less ability sometimes online to criticize the Israeli government about backlash than actual Israelis do. It's
17: been
16: almost
17: so
16: as if,
17: unfair.
16: If
17: they were coming after you after Turning Point for, among other things, that you had Dave Smith there. Dave Smith is allowed to criticize Israel. You had both sides. The Israeli side was overrepresented.
16: No, you're not allowed to. It's even worse than that. No,
17: it's like you can't go there when it comes to Israel.
16: Well, you and I believe that we're Americans and Americans first, period.
17: That's
16: and
17: right.
16: Israel, we have funded, we have supported, but we're like, honestly, the way you are treating me is so repulsive. I have text messages, Megan, calling me an anti-Semite, but my moral character is now being put into question, Megan. Not my decisions. Not like, hey, are you doing this? Is it smart or is it dumb? But no, I am a bad person if I do this. I'm going to continue to ask the question. A 20-hour response in a country the size of New Jersey. That begs a big explanation. And more importantly, America is significantly underwriting the Israeli government $4 billion a year. We as American taxpayers deserve answers to this. We deserve answers. Also, if we're going to get into a regional or world war, based on an intel failure. So, we pay for this. What are we buying? I got smeared as a Jew hater, an anti-Semite, and conspiracy theorist because I said exactly what I just said. And I refuse to back down despite all the smears thrown at me.
18: because I learned during COVID. I learned when they told us that it came from a bat in the Himalayas. I learned when they told us the vaccine was safe and effective. I learned when they told us that ivermectin was horse paste, that you better keep asking questions because it's the only thing that keeps us free.
0: That's right. That's absolutely right. Now, I wanted to play those clips because you may have noticed in this past week that Erica Kirk has been no-showing at some of the TPUSA rallies. As a matter of fact, a lot of the TPUSA chapters are disbanding. They're disgusted with the direction that TPUSA has taken. And they've all but shut down all of these audio clips that Charlie Kirk was screaming about. And there's another one, as a matter of fact. He was warning us about taking action against Iran.
19: Iranian nuclear facilities. I just don't. I think I don't think we should bomb Iranian nuclear facilities. I just don't. I think it'd be a huge mistake. It's an act of war against a major country. You go to war with Persia, it will bring your country down. The American people did not rise up in major numbers because we want war with Iran. That was never part of the deal. Okay. It was never like, hey, America first, comma, we're going to go do a bunch of, you know, targeted strikes on the inland of Iran. So that's just where I would say that would be a catastrophic mistake. I'm resolutely America first. I think that our own borders matter a lot more than the borders of a foreign country. And I think it's a long past time that our leaders would start to prioritize the well-being of our own citizens, not those of foreign nations. Not that crazy of a concept, right? We have so many pressing problems at home, and our leaders are internationally obsessed, and they are domestically ignorant. Mm-hmm. I don't think we should bomb Iranian nuclear facilities.
0: There you go. Now, do you understand why TPUSA doesn't play any of these audio clips? Because it goes directly against the narrative. And it's sad. It's really sad because a lot of hopes are being dashed from these young people who really thought that TPUSA was America first. And now it's going to done a complete reversal, just like President Donald Trump. So that's why I introduced this particular broadcast by saying, you know, are you feeling like you're standing up in a hammock with roller skates on, juggling chainsaws, trying to sort out all this stuff? Well, you're not alone. Anyway, that's going to wrap it up for today's Monday edition of the WTF Reports. 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I'll be back again, God willing, tomorrow. So until then, God bless you all. Stay safe, stay free, and I'll see you tomorrow.

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8: The path to
9: God said, I need somebody willing to get up before dawn, milk cows, work all day in the fields, milk cows again, eat supper, then go to town and stay past midnight at a meeting of the school board. So God made a farmer.
10: My administration will be focused on three very important words: jobs, jobs, jobs.
11: Businessman must be a minister, a social worker, a diplomat, a tough guy, and a gentleman. And of course, he'll have to be a genius because he'll have to feed a family on a policeman's salary.
10: from this day forward, it's going to be only America first. America first. We, the citizens of America, are now joined in a great national effort to rebuild our country and restore its promise for all of our people. Because today, we are not merely transferring power from one administration to another, or from one party to another, but we are transferring power from Washington, D.C., and giving it back to you, the people.
12: 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Buckle up for safety. You are now entering another dimension with the Scott Adams Show.

And that's right. My name is Scott Adams. You're listening to The Scott Adams Show. I want to thank everybody for tuning in today. Well, we have a lot of little tidbits to talk about. In Iran, President calls the IRGC UAE strikes completely irresponsible and madness. The Iran president called the IRGC's UAE strikes against UAE madness. That's the Iran president saying what the IRGC did. So Trump was right about everything. Trump was right about it. He said that basically they're infighting, that they can't make a deal because they don't know, you know, they're at loggerheads with each other. Per Iran International President Masoud Pezeshkian, sounds almost Armenian, is reportedly furious that the Islamic Revolutionary Guard Corps launched the missile and drone strikes on the UAE without government's acknowledge or coordination. Pezeshkian called the strategy of escalating with Iran's Gulf neighbors madness and warned a potential irreversible consequence. That's pretty crazy, right? So, Foreign Minister Araghchi negotiating in Pakistan while the IRGC seizes ships in Hormuz. Well, we're blowing those little fast boats out of the water. Foreign Minister, Pezeshkian publicly called for diplomacy while the IRGC publicly threatens to sink U.S. vessels. Now the IRGC striking. So they're going to get themselves blown up. The IRGC is going to get themselves killed, and they're going to get their people killed because they can't admit that they've been conquered. You know what I mean? It's like, can't you just admit that you've been conquered? I mean, it was my favorite line in the movie Gladiator. When are these people going to realize that they've been conquered? At some point, that's what has to happen. But these radical, senseless morons are going to drag everybody down with them. And it's not going to be the United States. I'm talking about the Iranian people, who are lovely people. I've known many Iranians, and I love the Iranians that have been my friends in my life. And as a wrestling person, I respect the Iranians. And that's why I love it when Trump acknowledges that Iran has... I mean, I don't love it. I mean, what I'm saying is I love that he shows respect to the wrestlers. He loves wrestling. And pays homage to the lost souls that were wrestlers recently. These were great warriors wrestling on behalf of Iran, and they were killed

0: much money on meat. I mean, I can't even justify the expense. Yeah, I can afford it, but I can't justify it. I look at a piece of meat at the market, and I'm like, nah, I think I could almost do better going out and ordering a steak in a restaurant at happy hour or something, you know, getting it on discount. I mean, there are places I could go where I think that the prices are pretty good. But I can't justify buying, you know, A, because I'm, although I pride myself in being a good cook, I don't think I'm a great steak cook. And it's because I don't have any experience, because ever since I learned how to cook, which was during COVID, where I learned how to cook really well, I learned how to bake and everything. I'm not that great of a, you know, I'm not going to trust myself with a $45 a pound steak. I'm going to go out and buy it, have some pro do it. But now here's Brooke Rollins, and she sets it straight. It's kind of interesting.
1: Consolidation in U.S. meatpacking has led to just four meatpackers: JBS, a Brazilian-owned company, Cargill, Tyson Foods, and National Beef, another Brazilian company. Those four companies monopolize about 85% of the U.S. processing market today. But it hasn't always been that way. The rate of this four-firm control has accelerated since the 1970s. According to USDA data, concentration for cattle slaughter of these four was only 25% in 1977 and jumped to 71% by 1992. As mentioned today, it is an astounding 85%. Notably, these four firms now own together more than 70 subsidiary companies today. They don't own them together, but in total, there are 70 subsidiary companies that are owned by these four. This has led to a frightening landscape for cattle ranchers. Industry consolidation reduces options for our ranchers looking to sell their cattle. It weakens their negotiating power, and it risks reliance upon a single buyer. Today, the concentration of larger plants opens the door to tighter coordination by the big four with producers, and perhaps the exertion of control over them as well, giving they have limited options to sell their cattle. As ranchers face fewer options for selling their animals, the big four grow stronger and stronger. These companies now have an unprecedented ability to wield market power and influence prices paid for cattle, definitely more so than if we had greater competition. On top of that, half of these meatpacking giants, including the largest meat packer in the world, are either foreign-owned or have significant foreign ownership and control, making them a threat not just to our cattle producers, but a threat to America itself. And as time has gone on, it becomes more and more clear that food security is truly national security. One Brazilian-owned company holds roughly a quarter of the market and has a documented history of international corruption and illicit activity. The brutal reality is that such foreign ownership of meat packers has been affiliated not just with corruption, but also cartels and, as recent as last week, slave labor, which is bad enough on its own, but it's also to the detriment of America's great independent ranchers and consumers. Further, when just four firms control a market, suppliers and food prices are rocked heavily when disruptions occur. The last few years have proven that the protein sector, especially, and therefore our food security, is especially at risk when global pandemics, animal disease outbreaks, and facility issues like fires, labor disputes, foodborne illnesses, and cybersecurity attacks occur. As an example, in 2019, a fire at a Tyson slaughter plant in Kansas resulted in a 27% drop in cattle traded on the market just that following week. And in 2021, a cyber attack on JBS plants in the U.S. caused ripple effects and delayed production. President Trump is acutely aware of these challenges, as evidenced by his Truth Social directive last November, directing the Department of Justice to investigate the big four meatpackers for potential collusion and price manipulation. Ensuring these practices do not happen will protect both producers and consumers.
0: Yeah, that is.

0: is an amazing announcement, and that is an amazing reveal. Amazing. And it's something we've already known. But, you know, I used to think about, like, I lived in Virginia, and I remember in Portsmouth, there was this thing called Smithfield ham. And I used to think, okay, so they do ham. They have a lot of pigs. They do a lot of bacon. Turned out, I found out that it was owned by China. And then I went to visit, you know, my father in South Carolina, and he said all of the golf courses were bought up by China. And China owns a big stake in these things, too. She didn't say that, but it's true. And the other part is with these conglomerations, you know, it's sort of like the music industry. At some point, the music industry got so clever with itself that it was able to control the music and hoard all of the power and usurp all of the power away from the artist, to where we're living in an age where, and I've said this 1,000 times, no matter where you go or what you do, the only music that's really getting played is from 50 years ago, 70s and 80s and 90s. But 50 years ago, 75, that's 50 years. And we I always ask this question, like, why are we listening to music that's 50 years old? Because it's good. That they don't make good music anymore. That the Clive Owens, Clive Davises of the world, the Clive Davises and the Quincy Jones of the world, that were controlling so much. They hoarded it, and they finally got what they wanted. They got that utopia that they were looking for. But they, and they won the battle. They lost the war, though. Because now you get artists that basically can't even make it financially. It's not worth it. Because they get paid so little for the creative art that they, the art that they create, the music. The music. That there are people that would love to write great music, but they can't afford it. They can't afford to get into that business because there's no money in it for them. And to be a superstar like Taylor Swift, it's difficult. And some of the most successful artists, you would be surprised how broke they are. Now, that being said, I just found my new artist, country music star Ella Langley. And you should check her out. Ella Langley. I love country music, but I love this new talent, Ella Langley, from Alabama. Check her out. But it's far and few in between, and you got to be really special to break out and make a living doing these things. But the meatpacking district, or the meatpacking, I quoted myself into New York, right? The meatpacking district in New York is the West Village. It's Gainsvoort, a little section of Manhattan, meatpacking district, they called it. But made famous in the movie Fatal Attraction, by the way, in that where she lived. But in any case, the price of meat has gone sky high. And, you know, with any kind of catastrophic event, you know, with Tyson or with JCB or whatever the company is called, if they have one event, it impacts pricing. And I knew there was more of a reason why the meat prices weren't what they should have been. And the fact that Brooke Rollins is addressing it and putting a spotlight on it is going to go a long way. And the other one last thing I wanted to say about it was this national security thing. Food security is national security. Well, look at the weight. Look at the weight gains in our society. We used to be a meat-eating country, and now you got all these vegans, and every vegan I know is liberal. You know? I mean, and maybe that's not even always, that's not exclusively true, obviously. But it was a liberal concept. And the vegan thing, you know, I like a salad as much as the rest, the next guy. But what I'm saying is that I think, you know, if you look at high protein, low carb diets, meat is not processed food like pasta or cereal or whatever we eat. The carbs that we consume are mostly processed foods. And we should not be eating so many carbs and sugars. And from a dietary perspective, we should be eating more meat. You know, we used to go out and hunt animals and put them on the fire and grill them and eat them. And that's what we did as Homo sapiens. And we don't do that as much anymore. And we wonder why it is that America looks fatter today than we did in the 70s. And you see this all over social media. What's the difference in what you see? And you see people walking down the street in the 20s and 30s and 40s and 50s and 70s, and they were thinner. And I think in some regard, you know, you look at military men and women, and you look at what their diet is, and that has an impact on national security. What percentage of our population today is fit enough to pass through basic training? And meat is a byproduct. It's a foundation for good health, I think. Some people would argue that meat is bad for you. I actually disagree. I think that meat is good for you if you consume it properly. Eggs, you know, fatty diets have been proven. And that's, I think, what also MAHA is about. And MAHA, with Robert Kennedy Jr., a big influencer of eating meat. And he is on this diet, actually, lately. And he says, yeah, I consume X amount of meat. Again, a lot of people can't afford meat. They can't afford or justify the price of meat. And we choose other things. We're eating a lot more chicken, maybe more bacon, pork. But we're not eating the meat that we should be eating. And this is a national security issue. I agree with Brooke Rollins when she said that. All right, Judge Zia Farouk has apologized to Cole Allen. Cole Allen, you know who he is, right? He's the guy that shot up the White House Correspondents' Dinner. He's the guy that literally shot a Secret Service man in the chest, wanting to kill him. He wanted to die by homicide, by getting shot down by the cops. He went guns a-blazing, and he's upset that he's alive today. He doesn't want to live this way, in a padded cell. But nevertheless, Judge Farouk has apologized to Cole Allen. F-A-R-U-Q-U-I. How would you pronounce that? Farouk, wow. I don't know. He's one of these foreign judges that is uber left wing, right? And a nut job. And here is the story behind that.
1: Faraqui apologized to suspect Cole Allen for the treatment he's received. So
0: the judge is wearing a bow tie too. So go figure that, right? Wears a bow tie, calls himself Faraqui. You know, Zio Faraqui is the judge's name. Tell me that guy is not left like a left wing lunatic. And why is he a judge? That's my question. But here he is. Here's the story.
1: Judge Zia Faraqui apologized to suspect Cole Allen for the treatment he's received so far while he's been behind bars. He's been put on suicide watch by the Department of Corrections, and the judge was asking why. An attorney for the government said that he was put on suicide watch because he told FBI agents the night of the White House Correspondents' Dinner attack that he didn't expect to survive. And his language suggested that he really was not expecting to survive his trip to Washington, D.C., and the ultimate incident where he allegedly showed up with a weapon to try and assassinate President Trump. He's been charged with that crime, but the judge very concerned about his constitutional rights, saying the defendant has requested a Bible, has requested meetings with his legal team, and that has not been allowed. He's been put in restrictive 24-hour lockup with no windows in a padded room without an opportunity to get out for recreation. And so the judge making it clear to the Department of Corrections that he wants answers by tomorrow morning about exactly what the housing determination will be made for the suspect in this case.
0: This is crazy.
1: Out of grave concern about his constitutional rights, and that apology issued near the end of the hearing. And so quite a moment just moments ago in federal court. Bottom line, the Department of Corrections said they wanted to make sure that he survived, that this is a high-profile case, and all involved acknowledged it is a high-profile case. But again, the judge concerned about the treatment he's gotten since he was arrested after the White House Correspondents' Dinner shooting incident. Sandra, back to you.
2: A lot of people might be shocked by that.
3: The judge apologized to this guy, who's a killer, who, if he had gotten another couple yards, would have sprayed the whole audience in the Correspondents' Dinner. I mean, would have just sprayed him and killed God knows how many, and then would have marched up and taken a shot over the whole audience at the president? And we're apologizing to this guy? I don't get that.
2: Seems more concerned about his constitutional.
0: Larry Kulo there, response, yes, it's crazy, right? Zia Faraqui, that's his name. That's the judge's name, Faraqui. Whatever, you know, this is what we're living with, folks. American Redhead from Chicago, happen to know her a little bit. We the people are tired of the foreign interference in our government and courts. Globalists have infiltrated our government and judicial systems. You can come to America to be anything you want except a politician, judge, or an NGO organization. That's so brilliantly put. Yeah, absolutely. So this Democrat representative, Justin Pearson, what a big fraud this guy is. Total fraud. Democrat. He's got the big afro, just doubled down on stoking violence against President Trump after another assassination attempt. And what's so funny is there's video clips of this guy where he's not talking at all like a reverend preacher, Martin Luther King guy. But he put on this personification. He's in Tennessee. He's got this like shtick where he wants to act like he's like Malcolm X or Martin Luther King. And he wants to be, you know, right from the 60s. And he's got this whole thing. He looks like he's right out of the 60s with the afro and everything else. And it's really quite amazing. But if you were to see this guy, like when he started, he was nothing like that. This is all like a look, an act, like a punk rock kid. Like your kid, one year is your kid, and then the next year becomes like this punk rock enthusiast. And it's like, it's a shtick. You're like, I know you. You're not punk rock. You're this or that. But and then next thing you know, after a few years of punk rock, they've had it, and then they go back to being who they were. This person is as fake as a $3 bill. Trust me. Anyway, here is what he has to say about President Trump. And tell me why it is then that you have these crazies wanting to kill Donald Trump.
4: Exactly. Donald Trump is this a white supremacist domestic terrorist who is seeking to destroy
0: our
4: democracy.
0: Censored. This guy should not be in public office stoking the flames of violence the way he is.
4: Exactly. Donald Trump is a white supremacist domestic terrorist who is seeking to destroy our democracy by any means necessary, including by usurping democracy itself. And the voices of the people and Governor Bill Lee, Cameron Sexton, Lieutenant Governor McNally have all decided to join him in this effort to destroy our democracy, to take away our voice, and to attack black people and black representation. And that's wrong. Exactly. Donald Trump is a white supremacist.
0: White supremacist. Okay. Yeah. Good. Could anybody like just have a debate with this guy? I mean, President Trump, he's been an American icon since the 1970s. He's been featured and referred to as a public hero since the 80s. And I just don't get it. You know, like, he's been friends with James Brown, Al Sharpton, Jesse Jackson, and everybody in between have all considered him to be their friend. Just crazy stuff. But anyway, nevertheless, the Democrats will believe whatever they need to believe at the moment to achieve their objective. And that's sad. It's sad to be a Democrat. It really is. Sad on you. So Washington Post just admitted what we've been saying all along, that the Washington Post, yes, the Washington Post, just ran the piece, if elections required proof of citizenship, Donald Trump would have won New Mexico. Passed the SAVE Act.
5: Borders will pass the SAVE America Act to protect our sacred American election. Because all voters must show voter ID, all voters must have proof of citizenship. And there will be no mail-in ballots except for illness, disability, military deployment, or travel. And we will also enshrine in permanent law no men in women's sports and... Did you ever hear of something like that? You know, I'm just, as I say it a lot, can you imagine 15 years ago saying that? The borders will pass.
0: Yeah. He was in Florida when he said all that at the Villages, and that speech was just fantastic. It was funny. It was so entertaining. The dude is just a one of one, right? He's an incredible human being. For to be sure, right? But nevertheless, yeah, the Washington Post even said that about New Mexico. Here he is on the Hugh Hewitt show. I remember he dissed Hugh Hewitt in a debate a long time ago. Well, here he is on talking about Zelensky. He's a tricky guy.
6: Mr. President, I'm very disappointed in Europe. I'm a big Atlanticist. I'm very disappointed in Europe. I'm glad you're taking the trips out of Germany. Yep. However, I'm very encouraged by Zelensky. President Zelensky sent the UAE all their anti-drone stuff. Do you feel better about Zelensky now?
7: Well, first of all, we have great drone stuff, and we have great anti-drone stuff. So, you know, when he offered the he's a tricky person. He's a tricky guy, and we want to get a settlement. And, you know, they are losing territory, but it's at a big cost to Russia and to them. And I like Zelensky. I've always sort of gotten along with him, other than the one moment in the White House, which I thought was a little aggressive on his behalf, you know, the Oval Office that I'm sure you perhaps remember.
0: Let me tell you something about Zelensky and what you just heard Trump say. Trump does not like Zelensky at all. Zelensky is a corrupt cocaine addicted piece of crap. And that's exactly what Trump thinks of Zelensky. But he has to deal with him. And the fact that the European leaders are all in bed with Zelensky is just another moment where you can say they're all crap. They're all losers. Macron, Starmer, Merz, these globalists, Ursula von der Leyen, they're all laundering money through a war in Ukraine, and they're all calling Russia the bad guy. And Russia has already come out clean and said, we have no interest in going to war against Europe. It's futile for both of us. We would never do that. You're crazy to think this. You're making stuff up. The interest in Ukraine was because NATO was expanding and creating, and they were dumping bioweapons into Ukraine. And Toria Nuland from the State Department admitted it, that they were taking bioweapons from the Middle East and hiding them in Ukraine. And they were laundering money through that war. And Russia had every expectation to look at Ukraine on their doorstep as a threat. They had every right to do that. And at this point, the Ukrainian war should have been ended a long time ago. It should have never started to begin with. And it was only because of what Joe Biden and Kamala said about Ukraine being in NATO and NATO's aggressive expansion that caused that war to start in the first place. And then they looked at it and they saw an opportunity. And FTX and Sam Bankman-Fried and everybody got into it. And they financed Democrat elections so that Democrats could have an upper hand in every election through the money that they gained from that war. I know this stuff like the back of my hand. I've been talking about it for years. This is not new. But it is true. It's so true. And it stinks. So, you know, and it does not go unnoticed that in Trump's first or second year, like 2017 or 18, he has a call with Zelensky because it was Poroshenko that was preceded Zelensky. And Zelensky was financed by a bunch of oligarchs and got into office. And then promptly started this war. But what he was a puppet, and he was a handle. He had handlers, Zelensky. And when President Trump had a call with him, Eric Ciaramella and Sean Misko and all these people, these players that hated Trump, used that call because Trump brought up CrowdStrike and Trump brought up the Bidens, and said, you know, you need to look into Burisma and you need to look into, you know, how they're paying off people and how they're controlling all kinds of different things, energy. And you need to look into all of this because it's going through, the corruption goes back to 2014 and the color revolution and the Soros involvement and everything else in between. And you need to look into that. And as soon as he said that, Trump was too close to the... Because CrowdStrike, this company, CrowdStrike, you need to look them up. But they were directly involved in the data breach that involved WikiLeaks. And the death of Seth Rich and the involvement of the Podesta family and everything else in between. I can go on and spend hours on this subject. But the fact is that Trump then brought it up and he said he's too close. And we got all the tape, right? All the audio tape of Biden's conversations with Poroshenko that I could play for you infinitum. And that involvement, which was basically when President Trump was President-elect Trump on the first term, he basically said, you got to do this and that and the other, because he was vice president at the time. And he says, you don't do these things because that'll get Trump involved and he'll get too sophisticated and get familiar with the rigging that's going on if you request money from the next president of the United States. So they would do their due diligence and they would find things that weren't on the up and up. And so they didn't want that investigation, that audit, that you know, they don't want new eyes on the old situation. And so they said, don't do that. Go through Privy Bank, do this, do that, and protect yourself. And he said that to Poroshenko. So Zelensky, you know, Trump was aware that there was a lot of shenanigans going on. He said this thing. Zelensky could have spoken up any moment and said, I just want to say that the call with President Trump was legitimate and does not call for any kind of impeachment. He could have said that at any moment publicly, that the call was a normal call. I don't know what is going on in the United States to impeach this president. And they were all like, it's classified, it's classified. You know who could have actually bailed Trump out? It was Zelensky. Zelensky never did, because Zelensky knew that Trump was going to be not so nice to Ukraine in terms of giving them free money all the time. And that is exactly what happened. That the hatred between Trump and Zelensky is deep. It's not love. So Trump exposes the Democrat jobs scam. This is true, too. We've always known this.
5: So we had to cut the jobs because we were way bloated with federal jobs. And, you know, I could with one swipe of the pen, I could say, let's have no employment and I'll hire 1 million people or 2 million people. I say, we just hired 1 million people and we have absolutely no employment. And that's what they would do. They'd have bad numbers coming up, so they'd hire a couple of 100,000 people and the numbers would look okay. With me, it's the exact opposite. We terminate a lot of federal jobs that are unnecessary, and they don't like me for doing it. But a year later, they like me because they end up having a much better job, oftentimes in a place where they'd much rather live. You know, they go to the place that they want to go. They're not stuck in Washington or someplace else. And they do much better. And in the end, I mean, I've had a lot of people come up. They say, I was so angry at you, but now I'm making sometimes two or three times the money in a job that I really like. So you got to do what you have to do. You have to politically, I don't know, it's good, bad, or indifferent. I think it's probably bad, maybe politically.
0: Now, the liberals that support Spamberger would disagree, but they're dwindling. I mean, that number is smaller and smaller by the day. More people are definitely switching over to being Republican, because how could you be a Democrat in this day and age? I mean, and call yourself sane. Right? It doesn't make any sense. You know, you'd have to be almost insane to be still a Democrat. But I know many of them still. Too many. But the numbers are shrinking, for sure. Because Trump has been proven right as time evolves. So here's Arnold Schwarzenegger, just ended CNN's Jake Tapper in this face to his face in stating that New Mexico, 45% of the people voted for Trump. Zero is sent to the House. Zero representatives for the Republican Party. So talk about gerrymandering, right? 45%. And most of those people are illegal, because we did a report earlier in the show saying that New Mexico would probably have gone to Trump if it wasn't for the fact that most of the New Mexico voters are illegal.
8: Do you believe that the Republican Party is starting this?
9: No, Jake. There has been gerrymandering going on for 200 years. There is such extreme gerrymandering going on that in a state like Massachusetts, it has like 40% of the people voting for Trump. They have zero representatives. The Republican Party has zero representatives sent to the House. Think about that. In New Mexico, if 45% of the people voted for Trump and voted Republican, and zero is sent to the House, zero representative from the Republican Party. So there's gerrymandering, crazy gerrymandering going on all over the country, and we wanted to try to stop it in California, and we did stop it in California, and we went around the country. So I think this whole thing about finger pointing and saying they did it, so therefore we should doing it, that's not really the way to go. The one party should outperform the other party. It should be performance. And when it comes to midterm elections, as you know, always the party that is not in the White House usually wins by 20, 25, 30 seats. So what does 5 seats matter in the first place in Texas? It is crazy. Yeah. They should outperform them. That is what the way the action is.
8: Let's talk about another issue you care passionately about. You met with Pope Leo earlier.
0: That was a beatdown, right? I mean, that makes me fall in love with Arnold Schwarzenegger all over again. Wow. So here's Rachel Maddow, talks about the evil and immoral political tactic of calling a political opponent a pedophile. And yet that's all the Democrats do, is call Trump this nasty word, pedophile.
10: Pedophilia, of course, is the most repulsive of all human behavior. It is so repulsive, it is so evil, that it makes us see red. Right? It is almost literally unthinkable. And it therefore, understandably, can make us stop seeing anybody who's even accused of it as our fellow human. Anybody abetting it or even abiding it, it's basically the same thing. Your brain just instantly goes to monster, right? To decide that you're going to try to harness that for political gain, that you're going to make false accusations of that kind systematically to reduce your political opponents to non-human status, that is a horrific abuse of its own. It's not like a normal political allegation, even a normal criminal allegation, right? When it's about that, it activates our animal revulsion. And if that kind of a charge is made against somebody in politics, it effectively kills that person off as somebody who can participate in the debate and the argument in the fight anymore. They're effectively declassified as inhuman and monstrous, and they're gone. And it has become one of the hallmarks of modern authoritarianism.
0: Do these people have any self-awareness whatsoever? Are they self-aware at all? This goes on for another minute. I've not heard the whole thing, but I can't imagine where this is going for another minute. But
10: especially in Russia under Vladimir Putin. That's how Vladimir Putin rose to power in the first place in Russia. That's how he got control of the Russian government, by generating effectively a false pedophilia claim against just the right guy at just the right moment. That's how he got into power. During the Trump years here, we started to get the conspiracy theory cult version of it on the political right here in America. The QAnon pro-Trump online cult built its whole bizarre central conspiracy theory around these same kinds of false and fantastical claims that everybody in the world who isn't Trump is allied in some big satanic pedophilia ring, the satanic pedophile conspiracy that runs the world. That's the basic idea of the bizarre pro-Trump QAnon conspiracy theory cult.
0: Not really. What it was Bill Clinton was seen on Pedo Island with Epstein, right? Jeffrey Epstein. So the association was made. And then there was the other cult classic. I forget the names, but it was a court case that played out in New York. And they were all found guilty. And it involved certain actors and actresses. And I forgive me, I forget the names, but it was a cult, and it was pedophilia, and it answered a lot of questions. And then it was the Podestas that had paintings of pedophilia, and in their interaction and involvement with a variety of celebrities that also admitted to pedophilia. So that's what woke me up about the whole thing. But never was the case that Trump had anything to do with it. But the Democrats saw the effectiveness of what QAnon and what others were accusing them of. And they were finding, you know, that Pizzagate was kind of real. And and so now they're trying to do it back. And she just admitted that Putin took Russia because of those claims, and that somehow that's effective. And that the Soroses, in their color revolutions and their organized corrupt tactics of rigging elections, realizes that the power and efficacy of pedophilia. The only problem is when you make it up, it doesn't really stick, but when it's real, it is. And so, you know, they don't have any proof. They're just making stuff up, but they call Trump that. And they think that that's going to be effective, but you got to actually have the proof. Otherwise, you're going to end up with another Russian hoax, which is exactly what that was. The Russian hoax was a hoax. So you gotta have actually some, you know, you can't go against a perfectly good person and make stuff up. And that's what the Democrats don't know. And the people that are Democrats are flawed individuals, because they're flawed in their thinking and they're flawed in their rationale and their common sense. You'd have to be in order to still support the bullshit that's coming out of their mouths every single day. So, reporter, American is a superpower. Why don't you back down or compromise? He says to the Iran foreign minister.
11: Join me, John.
12: سلام علیکم جناب.
11: علیکم
12: السلام. امریکا یک ابرقدرت است. شما چه ابزاری و پشتوانی دارید برای
0: Wow, I thought that was going to be subtitled. It's subtitled, but it's not in English. Okay, so it says, this reporter says, America is a superpower. Why don't you back down? Iran's foreign minister spokesperson says, we are also a superpower. No, you're not. You have no navy. You have no air defense. You have no airplanes. So how in the world can you call yourself a superpower? That's the delusion that's creating this war to continue. So Stephen Miller's wife, Katie, directly calls out Abby Phillips to her face.
13: Whether he can speak freely. It's about whether someone like Tucker Carlson, who is a very powerful force in the conservative movement.
14: You host people on your show all the time who call my husband and myself a Nazi. So how is that any different from Tucker Carlson going on?
13: Nick Fuentes is actually, he's actually.
0: Yeah, she calls her out, right? Tucker Carlson, by the way, has kind of lost his mind. Take a listen to this, Tucker Carlson.
15: This is not fine, is the truth. So again, right, long-winded answer to a short question, but the future that I imagine is not a future in which we're yelling at each other about race. It's a future in which people are legitimately revolutionary, maybe even violent, on the basis of thwarted economic opportunity.
16: You said in our previous interview, the future that I imagine is not a future in which we're yelling at each other about race. It's a future in which people are legitimately revolutionary, maybe even violent, on the basis of thwarted economic opportunity.
15: I certainly didn't mean to endorse violence. I can't imagine I would never say that intentionally. I'm amazed that you have a tape of me saying that, and I just want to disavow it. This is not fine, is the truth. So again, long-winded answer to a short question, but the future that I imagine is not a future in which we're yelling at each other about race. It's a future in which people are legitimately revolutionary, maybe even violent, on the basis of thwarted economic.
0: Wow. So he contradicted himself there. And here's another one.
15: The future that I imagine is not a future in which we're yelling at each other about race. It's a future in...
0: Well, and then there's the Antichrist one, right? That he...
15: In which...
0: also espoused. And he was called out on that one as well, which was pretty sad that he did that, calling Trump the Antichrist. And then he said he'd never said it, but he did. So that was pretty lame, to say the least. So one of the things I've been wanting to get to all week, and it's about Europe and its self-destruction. It's collapsing. And yeah, so I wanted to get there. Basically, they're openly admitting that the United States is sort of eating their lunch. But, you know, with President withdrawing 5,000 troops from Germany and 5,000 troops from Italy and 5,000 troops from Spain, they're all freaking out because they realize that their mooching off of the United States has come to an end. So here you got President Macron.
17: In COVID time, when we spoke about masks and some medical devices.
0: COVID time. That was their heyday.
17: The Russian war against Ukraine revealed our overdependencies regarding gas and Russian gas. We are experiencing the cost of our overdependencies when we speak about the American umbrella in terms of defense and security. Let's be honest, this is the elephant in the room. But if Mark is here as well, this is because he feels more close to the Europeans, and because we are all together and we consider we have to be more united, because there is a sort of a doubt or a question.
0: Well, that's because they lacked brain cells and creativity. That's what it is. They just was like, okay, we're going to be great leaders and depend on the United States for everything. Here's Giorgia Meloni. We did a little bit of this yesterday, but this, not this one.
18: Flows put citizens' security under pressure, and when exploited as a hybrid threat, even the stability of the states. But it's not all. It also affects economy, straining public resources, and impacting on labor market.
0: We did cover this one yesterday. So it's basically she's saying the obvious. These open borders are killing our economy, driving up inflation, blah, blah, blah. Like you have to sit on stage and figure this out in 2026 when Trump figured this out on a campaign trail in 2015 when he launched his campaign and got on the stage to say he was a candidate for president and said that that illegal migration is not good for a country. This is 10, 11 years old, folks. And Europe is just figuring it out. Wow. How dumb are they, right? But that's where they are right now. And that's why Trump and the United States is leading the world. And it's just amazing that the Democrats can't get on board and understand what's at stake. This new world order concept. Well, that brings us to the end of the Scott Adams Show. I want to thank everybody for tuning in today. 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
7: God said, I need somebody willing to get up before dawn, milk cows, work all day in the fields, milk cows again, eat supper, then go to town and stay past midnight at a meeting of the school board. So God made a farmer.
8: My administration will be focused on three very important words. Jobs, jobs, jobs.
9: Man must be a minister, a social worker, a diplomat, a tough guy, and a gentleman. And of course he'll have to be a genius because he'll have to feed a family on a policeman's salary.
8: From this day forward, it's going to be only America first. America first. We, the citizens of America, are now joined in a great national effort to rebuild our country and restore its promise for all of our people. Because today, we are not merely transferring power from one administration to another, or from one party to another, but we are transferring power from Washington, D.C., and giving it back to you, the people.
10: Hold on to your seats. 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You are now entering another dimension with the Scott Adams Show.

And that's right. My name is Scott Adams. You're listening to The Scott Adams Show. I want to thank everybody for tuning in today. Well, we have a lot of little tidbits to talk about. In Iran, President calls the IRGC UAE strikes completely irresponsible and madness. The Iran president called the IRGC's UAE strikes against UAE madness. That's the Iran president saying what the IRGC did. So Trump was right about everything. Trump was right about it. He said that basically they're infighting, that they can't make a deal because they don't know, you know, they're at loggerheads with each other. Per Iran International President Masoud Pezeshkian, sounds almost Armenian, is reportedly furious that the Islamic Revolutionary Guard Corps launched the missile and drone strikes on the UAE without government's knowledge or coordination. Pezeshkian called the strategy of escalating with Iran's Gulf neighbors madness and warned a potential irreversible consequence. That's pretty crazy, right? So, Foreign Minister Araghchi negotiating in Pakistan while the IRGC seizes ships in Hormuz. Well, we're blowing those little fast boats out of the water. Foreign Minister, Pezeshkian publicly called for diplomacy while the IRGC publicly threatens to sink U.S. vessels. Now the IRGC striking. So they're going to get themselves blown up. The IRGC is going to get themselves killed, and they're going to get their people killed because they can't admit that they've been conquered. You know what I mean? It's like, can't you just admit that you've been conquered? I mean, it was my favorite line in the movie Gladiator. When are these people going to realize that they've been conquered? At some point, that's what has to happen. But these radical, senseless morons are going to drag everybody down with them. And it's not going to be the United States. I'm talking about the Iranian people, who are lovely people. I've known many Iranians, and I love the Iranians that have been my friends in my life. And as a wrestling person, I respect the Iranians. And that's why I love it when Trump acknowledges that Iran has... I mean, I don't love it. I mean, what I'm saying is I love that he shows respect to the wrestlers. He loves wrestling. And pays homage to the lost souls that were wrestlers recently. These were great warriors wrestling on behalf of Iran, and they were killed because they disagreed with the regime, and they were killed. And that breaks my heart. It really does. All right, so Agriculture Secretary Brooke Rollins reveals foreign companies have been caught manipulating the American meat market. You ever wonder why you're spending

0: but I can't justify buying, A, because I'm, although I pride myself in being a good cook, I don't think I'm a great steak cook. And it's because I don't have any experience, because ever since I learned how to cook, which was during COVID, where I learned how to cook really well, I learned how to bake and everything. I'm not that great of a, you know, I'm not going to trust myself with a $45 a pound steak. I'm going to go out and buy it, have some pro do it. But now here's Brooke Rollins, and she sets it straight. It's kind of interesting.
1: Consolidation in U.S. meatpacking has led to just four meatpackers: JBS, a Brazilian-owned company, Cargill, Tyson Foods, and National Beef, another Brazilian company. Those four companies monopolize about 85% of the U.S. processing market today. But it hasn't always been that way. The rate of this four-firm control has accelerated since the 1970s. According to USDA data, concentration for cattle slaughter of these four was only 25% in 1977 and jumped to 71% by 1992. As mentioned today, it is an astounding 85%. Notably, these four firms now own together more than 70 subsidiary companies today. They don't own them together, but in total, there are 70 subsidiary companies that are owned by these four. This has led to a frightening landscape for cattle ranchers. Industry consolidation reduces options for our ranchers looking to sell their cattle. It weakens their negotiating power, and it risks reliance upon a single buyer. Today, the concentration of larger plants opens the door to tighter coordination by the big four with producers, and perhaps the exertion of control over them as well, giving they have limited options to sell their cattle. As ranchers face fewer options for selling their animals, the big four grow stronger and stronger. These companies now have an unprecedented ability to wield market power and influence prices paid for cattle, definitely more so than if we had greater competition. On top of that, half of these meatpacking giants, including the largest meat packer in the world, are either foreign-owned or have significant foreign ownership and control, making them a threat not just to our cattle producers, but a threat to America itself. And as time has gone on, it becomes more and more clear that food security is truly national security. One Brazilian-owned company holds roughly a quarter of the market and has a documented history of international corruption and illicit activity. The brutal reality is that such foreign ownership of meatpackers has been affiliated not just with corruption, but also cartels and, as recent as last week, slave labor, which is bad enough on its own, but it's also to the detriment of America's great independent ranchers and consumers. Further, when just four firms control a market, suppliers and food prices are rocked heavily when disruptions occur. The last few years have proven that the protein sector, especially, and therefore our food security, is especially at risk when global pandemics, animal disease outbreaks, and facility issues like fires, labor disputes, foodborne illnesses, and cybersecurity attacks occur. As an example, in 2019, a fire at a Tyson slaughter plant in Kansas resulted in a 27% drop in cattle traded on the market just that following week. And in 2021, a cyber attack on JBS plants in the U.S. caused ripple effects and delayed production. President Trump is acutely aware of these challenges, as evidenced by his Truth Social directive last November, directing the Department of Justice to investigate the big four meatpackers for potential collusion and price manipulation. Ensuring these practices do not happen will protect both producers and consumers.
0: That is an amazing announcement, and that is an amazing reveal. Amazing. And it's something we've already known. But, you know, I used to think about, like, I lived in Virginia, and I remember in Portsmouth, there was this thing called Smithfield ham. And I used to think, okay, so

0: They do ham. They have a lot of pigs. They do a lot of bacon. Turned out, I found out that it was owned by China. And then I went to visit, you know, my father in South Carolina, and he said all of the golf courses were bought up by China. And China owns a big stake in these things, too. She didn't say that, but it's true. And the other part is with these conglomerations, you know, it's sort of like the music industry. At some point, the music industry got so clever with itself that it was able to control the music and hoard all of the power and usurp all of the power away from the artist, to where we're living in an age where, and I've said this 1,000 times, no matter where you go or what you do, the only music that's really getting played is from 50 years ago, 70s and 80s and 90s. But 50 years ago, 75, that's 50 years. And we I always ask this question, like, why are we listening to music that's 50 years old? Because it's good. That they don't make good music anymore. That the Clive Owens, Clive Davises of the world, the Clive Davises and the Quincy Jones of the world, that were controlling so much. They hoarded it, and they finally got what they wanted. They got that utopia that they were looking for. But they, and they won the battle. They lost the war, though. Because now you get artists that basically can't even make it financially. It's not worth it. Because they get paid so little for the creative art that they, the art that they create, the music, that there are people that would love to write great music, but they can't afford it. They can't afford to get into that business because there's no money in it for them. And to be a superstar like Taylor Swift, it's difficult. And some of the most successful artists, you would be surprised how broke they are. Now, that being said, I just found my new artist, country music star, Ella Langley. And you should check her out. Ella Langley. I love country music, but I love this new talent, Ella Langley, from Alabama. Check her out. But it's far and few in between. And you got to be really special to break out and make a living doing these things. But the meatpacking district, or the meatpacking, I quoted myself into New York, right? The meatpacking district in New York is the West Village. It's Gainsvoort, a little section of Manhattan, meatpacking district, they called it. But made famous in the movie Fatal Attraction, by the way, in that where she lived. But in any case, the price of meat has gone sky high. And, you know, with any kind of catastrophic event, you know, with Tyson or with JCB, or whatever the company is called, if they have one event, it impacts pricing. And I knew there was more of a reason why the meat prices weren't what they should have been. And the fact that Brooke Rollins is addressing it and putting a spotlight on it is going to go a long way. And the other one last thing I wanted to say about it was this national security thing. Food security is national security. Well, look at the weight. Look at the gain, weight gains in our society. We used to be a meat-eating country, and now you got all these vegans, and every vegan I know is liberal. You know? I mean, and maybe that's not even always, that's not exclusively true, obviously. But it was a liberal concept. And the vegan thing, you know, I like a salad as much as the rest, the next guy. But what I'm saying is that I think, you know, if you look at high protein, low carb diets, meat is not processed food like pasta or cereal or whatever we eat. The carbs that we consume are mostly processed foods. And we should not be eating so many carbs and sugars. And from a dietary perspective, we should be eating more meat. You know, we used to go out and hunt animals and put them on the fire and grill them and eat them. And that's what we did as Homo sapiens. And we don't do that as much anymore. And we wonder why it is that America looks fatter today than we did in the 70s. And you see this all over social media. What's the difference in what you see? And you see people walking down the street in the 20s and 30s and 40s and 50s and 70s. And they were thinner. And I think in some regard, you know, you look at military men and women. And you look at what their diet is. And that has an impact on national security. What percentage of our population today is fit enough to pass through basic training? And meat is a byproduct. It's a foundation for good health, I think. Some people would argue that meat is bad for you. I actually disagree. I think that meat is good for you if you consume it properly. Eggs, you know, fatty diets have been proven. And that's, I think, what also MAHA is about. And MAHA, with Robert Kennedy Jr., a big influencer of eating meat. And he is on this diet, actually, lately. And he says, yeah, I consume X amount of meat. Again, a lot of people can't afford meat. They can't afford or justify the price of meat. And we choose other things. We're eating a lot more chicken, maybe more bacon, pork. But we're not eating the meat that we should be eating. And this is a national security issue. I agree with Brooke Rollins when she said that. All right, Judge Zia Farouk has apologized to Cole Allen. Cole Allen, you know who he is, right? He's the guy that shot up the White House Correspondents' Dinner. He's the guy that literally shot a Secret Service man in the chest, wanting to kill him. He wanted to die by homicide, by getting shot down by the cops. He went guns a-blazing, and he's upset that he's alive today. He doesn't want to live this way, in a padded cell. But nevertheless, Judge Farouk has apologized to Cole Allen. Farouka. Farouqui. How would you pronounce that? Farouk, wow. I don't know. He's one of these foreign judges that is uber left wing, right? And a nut job. And here is the story behind that.
1: Farouqui apologized to suspect Cole Allen for the treatment he's received. So
0: the judge is wearing a bow tie, too, so you go figure that, right? Wears a bow tie, calls himself Farouqui. You know, Zia Farouqui is the judge's name. tell me that guy is not left, like a left-wing lunatic. And why is he a judge? That's my question. But here he is. Here's the story.
1: Judge Zia Faraqui apologized to suspect Cole Allen for the treatment he's received so far while he's been behind bars. He's been put on suicide watch by the Department of Corrections, and the judge was asking why. An attorney for the government said that he was put on suicide watch because he told FBI agents the night of the White House Correspondents' Dinner attack that he didn't expect to survive. And his language suggested that he really was not expecting to survive his trip to Washington, D.C., and the ultimate incident where he allegedly showed up with a weapon to try and assassinate President Trump. He's been charged with that crime, but the judge very concerned about his constitutional rights, saying the defendant has requested a Bible, has requested meetings with his legal team, and that has not been allowed. He's been put in restrictive 24-hour lockup with no windows in a padded room without an opportunity to get out for recreation. And so the judge making it clear to the Department of Corrections that he wants answers by tomorrow morning about exactly what the housing determination will be made for the suspect in this case.
0: This is crazy.
1: Out of grave concern about his constitutional rights, and that apology issued near the end of the hearing. And so quite a moment just moments ago in federal court. Bottom line, the Department of Corrections said they wanted to make sure that he survived, that this is a high-profile case, and all involved acknowledged it is a high-profile case. But again, the judge concerned about the treatment he's gotten since he was arrested after the White House Correspondents' Dinner shooting incident. Sandra, back to you.
2: A lot of people might be shocked by that.
3: The judge apologized to this guy, yeah, who's a killer, who, if he had gotten another couple yards, would have sprayed the whole audience in the Correspondents' Dinner. I mean, would have just sprayed him and killed God knows how many, and then would have marched up and taken a shot over the whole audience at the president. And we're apologizing to this guy? I don't get that.
2: Seems more concerned about his constitution.
0: Larry Kudlow there, response, yes, it's crazy, right? Zia Faraqui, that's his name. That's the judge's name, Faraqui. Whatever, you know, this is what we're living with, folks. American Redhead from Chicago, happen to know her a little bit. We the people are tired of the foreign interference in our government and courts. Globalists have infiltrated our government and judicial systems. You can come to America to be anything you want except a politician, judge, or an NGO organization. That's so brilliantly put. Yeah, absolutely. So this Democrat representative, Justin Pearson, what a big fraud this guy is. Total fraud. Democrat. He's got the big afro. Just doubled down on stoking violence against President Trump after another assassination attempt. And what's so funny is there's video clips of this guy where he's not talking at all like a reverend preacher, Martin Luther King guy. But he put on this personification. He's in Tennessee. He's got this like shtick where he wants to act like he's like Malcolm X or Martin Luther King. And he wants to be, you know, right from the 60s. And he's got this whole thing. He looks like he's right out of the 60s with the afro and everything else. And it's really quite amazing. But if you were to see this guy, like when he started, he was nothing like that. This is all like a look, an act, like a punk rock kid. Like your kid, one year is your kid, and then the next year becomes like this punk rock enthusiast. And it's like, it's a shtick. You're like, I know you. You're not punk rock. You're this or that. But, and then next thing you know, after a few years of punk rock, they've had it, and then they go back to being who they were. This person is as fake as a $3 bill. Trust me. Anyway, here is what he has to say about President Trump. And tell me why it is then that you have these crazies wanting to kill Donald Trump.
4: Exactly. Donald Trump is this a white supremacist domestic terrorist who is seeking to destroy
0: our
4: democracy.
0: Censored. This guy should not be in public office, stoking the flames of violence the way he is.
4: Exactly. Donald Trump is a white supremacist domestic terrorist who is seeking to destroy our democracy by any means necessary, including by usurping democracy itself. And the voices of the people and Governor Bill Lee, Cameron Sexton, and Lieutenant Governor McNally have all decided to join him in this effort to destroy our democracy, to take away our voice, and to attack black people and black representation. And that's wrong. Exactly. Donald Trump is a white supremacist.
0: White supremacist. Okay. Yeah. Good. Could anybody like just have a debate with this guy? I mean, President Trump, he's been an American icon since the 1970s. He's been featured and referred to as a public hero since the 80s. And I just don't get it. You know, like, he's been friends with James Brown, Al Sharpton, Jesse Jackson, and everybody in between have all considered him to be their friend. Just crazy stuff. But anyway, nevertheless, the Democrats will believe whatever they need to believe at the moment to achieve their objective. And that's sad. It's sad to be a Democrat. It really is. Sad on you. So Washington Post just admitted what we've been saying all along, that the Washington Post, yes, the Washington Post, just ran the piece, if elections required proof of citizenship, Donald Trump would have won New Mexico. Pass the SAVE Act.
5: Borders will pass the SAVE America Act to protect our sacred American election. Because all voters must show voter ID, all voters must have proof of citizenship. And there will be no mail-in ballots except for illness, disability, military deployment, or travel. And we will also enshrine in permanent law no men in women's sports and... Did you ever hear of something like that? You know, I'm just, as I say it a lot, can you imagine 15 years ago saying that? The borders will pass.
0: Yeah. He was in Florida when he said all that at the Villages, and that speech was just fantastic. It was funny. It was so entertaining. The dude is just a one of one, right? He's an incredible human being. To be sure, right? But nevertheless, yeah, the Washington Post even said that about New Mexico. Here he is on the Hugh Hewitt show. I remember he dissed Hugh Hewitt in a debate a long time ago. Well, here he is on talking about Zelensky. He's a tricky guy.
6: Mr. President, I'm very disappointed in Europe. I'm a big Atlanticist. I'm very disappointed in Europe. I'm glad you're taking the trips out of Germany. Yep. However, I'm very encouraged by Zelensky. President Zelensky sent the UAE all their anti-drone stuff. Do you feel better about Zelensky now?
7: Well, first of all, we have great drone stuff, and we have great anti-drone stuff. So, you know, when he offered the he's a tricky person. He's a tricky guy, and we want to get a settlement. And, you know, they are losing territory, but it's at a big cost to Russia and to them. And I like Zelensky. I've always sort of gotten along with him, other than the one moment in the White House, which I thought was a little aggressive on his behalf, you know, the Oval Office that I'm sure you perhaps remember.
0: Let me tell you something about Zelensky and what you just heard Trump say. Trump does not like Zelensky at all. Zelensky is a corrupt, cocaine-addicted piece of crap. And that's exactly what Trump thinks of Zelensky. But he has to deal with him. And the fact that the European leaders are all in bed with Zelensky is just another moment where you can say they're all crap. They're all losers. Macron, Starmer, MERS, these globalists, Ursula von der Leyen, they're all laundering money through a war in Ukraine, and they're all calling Russia the bad guy. And Russia has already come out clean and said, we have no interest in going to war against Europe. It's futile for both of us. We would never do that. You're crazy to think this. You're making stuff up. The interest in Ukraine was because NATO was expanding and creating, and they were dumping bioweapons into Ukraine. And Toria Nuland from the State Department admitted it, that they were taking bioweapons from the Middle East and hiding them in Ukraine. And they were laundering money through that war. And Russia had every expectation to look at Ukraine on their doorstep as a threat. They had every right to do that. And at this point, the Ukrainian war should have been ended a long time ago. It should have never started to begin with. And it was only because of what Joe Biden and Kamala said about Ukraine being in NATO and NATO's aggressive expansion that caused that war to start in the first place. And then they looked at it and they saw an opportunity. And FTX and Sam Bankman-Fried and everybody got into it. And they financed Democrat elections so that Democrats could have an upper hand in every election through the money that they gained from that war. I know this stuff like the back of my hand. I've been talking about it for years. This is not new. But it is true. It's so true. And it stinks. So, you know, and it does not go unnoticed that in Trump's first or second year, like 2017 or 18, he has a call with Zelensky because it was Poroshenko that was preceded Zelensky. And Zelensky was financed by a bunch of oligarchs and got into office. And then promptly started this war. But what he was a puppet, and he was a handle. He had handlers, Zelensky. And when President Trump had a call with him, Eric Ciaramella and Sean Misko and all these people, these players that hated Trump, used that call because Trump brought up CrowdStrike and Trump brought up the Bidens, and said, you know, you need to look into Burisma and you need to look into, you know, how they're paying off people and how they're controlling all kinds of different things, energy. And you need to look into all of this because it's going through, the corruption goes back to 2014 and the color revolution and the Soros involvement. And everything else in between. And you need to look into that. And as soon as he said that, Trump was too close to the... Because CrowdStrike, this company, CrowdStrike, you need to look them up. But they were directly involved in the data breach that involved WikiLeaks. And the death of Seth Rich and the involvement of the Podesta family and everything else in between. I can go on and spend hours on this subject. But the fact is that Trump then brought it up and he said he's too close. And we got all the tape, right? All the audio tape of Biden's conversations with Poroshenko that I could play for you infinitum. And And that involvement, which was basically when President Trump was President-elect Trump on the first term, he basically said, you got to do this and that and the other, because he was vice president at the time. And he says, you don't do these things because that'll get Trump involved and he'll get too sophisticated and get familiar with the rigging that's going on if you request money from the next president of the United States. So they would do their due diligence and they would find things that weren't on the up and up. And so they didn't want that investigation, that audit, that you know, they don't want new eyes on the old situation. And so they said, don't do that. Go through Privy Bank, do this, do that, and protect yourself. And he said that to Poroshenko. So Zelensky, you know, Trump was aware that there was a lot of shenanigans going on. He said this thing. Zelensky could have spoken up any moment and said, I just want to say that the call with President Trump was legitimate and does not call for any kind of impeachment. He could have said that at any moment publicly, that the call was a normal call. I don't know what is going on in the United States to impeach this president. And they were all like, it's classified, it's classified. You know who could have actually bailed Trump out? It was Zelensky. Zelensky never did, because Zelensky knew that Trump was going to be not so nice to Ukraine in terms of giving them free money all the time. And that is exactly what happened. That the hatred between Trump and Zelensky is deep. It's not love. So Trump exposes the Democrat jobs scam. This is true, too. We've always known this.
5: So we had to cut the jobs because we were way bloated with federal jobs. And, you know, I could with one swipe of the pen, I could say, let's have no employment and I'll hire 1 million people or 2 million people. I say, we just hired 1 million people and we have absolutely no employment. And that's what they would do. They'd have bad numbers coming up, so they'd hire a couple of 100,000 people and the numbers would look okay. With me, it's the exact opposite. We terminate a lot of federal jobs that are unnecessary, and they don't like me for doing it. But a year later, they like me because they end up having a much better job, oftentimes in a place where they'd much rather live. You know, they go to the place that they want to go. They're not stuck in Washington or someplace else. And they do much better. And in the end, I mean, I've had a lot of people come up. They say, I was so angry at you, but now I'm making sometimes two or three times the money in a job that I really like. So you got to do what you have to do. You have to politically, I don't know, it's good, bad, or indifferent. I think it's probably bad, maybe politically.
0: Now, the liberals that support Spamberger would disagree, but they're dwindling. I mean, that number is smaller and smaller by the day. More people are definitely switching over to being Republican, because how could you be a Democrat in this day and age? I mean, and call yourself sane. Right? It doesn't make any sense. You know, you'd have to be almost insane to be still a Democrat. But I know many of them still. Too many. But the numbers are shrinking, for sure. Because Trump has been proven right as time evolves. So here's Arnold Schwarzenegger, just ended CNN's Jake Tapper in this face to his face in stating that New Mexico, 45% of the people voted for Trump. Zero is sent to the House. Zero representatives for the Republican Party. So talk about gerrymandering, right? 45%. And most of those people are illegal, because we did a report earlier in the show saying that New Mexico would probably have gone to Trump if it wasn't for the fact that New Mexico's, most of the New Mexico voters are illegal.
8: Do you believe that the Republican Party is starting this?
9: No, Jake. There has been gerrymandering going on for 200 years. There is such extreme gerrymandering going on that in a state like Massachusetts, it has like 40% of the people voting for Trump, they have zero representatives. The Republican Party has zero representatives sent to the House. Think about that. In New Mexico, if 45% of the people voted for Trump and voted Republican, and zero is sent to the House, zero representative from the Republican Party. So there's gerrymandering, crazy gerrymandering, going on all over the country, and we wanted to try to stop it in California, and we did stop it in California, and we went around the country. So I think this whole thing about finger-pointing and say they did it, so therefore we should doing it, that's not really the way to go. The one party should outperform the other party. It should be performance. And when it comes to midterm elections, as you know, always the party that is not in the White House usually wins by 20, 25, 30 seats. So what does 5 seats matter in the first place in Texas? It is crazy. Yeah. They should outperform them. That is what the way the action is.
8: Let's talk about another issue you care passionately about. You met with Pope Leo earlier.
0: That was a beatdown, right? I mean, that makes me fall in love with Arnold Schwarzenegger all over again. Wow. So here's Rachel Maddow, talks about the evil and immoral political tactic of calling a political opponent a pedophile. And yet that's all the Democrats do, is call Trump this nasty word, pedophile.
10: Pedophilia, of course, is the most repulsive of all human behavior. It is so repulsive, it is so evil, that it makes us see red. Right? It is almost literally unthinkable. And it therefore, understandably, can make us stop seeing anybody who's even accused of it as our fellow human. Anybody abetting it or even abiding it, it's basically the same thing. Your brain just instantly goes to monster, right? To decide that you're going to try to harness that for political gain, that you're going to make false accusations of that kind systematically to reduce your political opponents to non-human status, that is a horrific abuse of its own. It's not like a normal political allegation, even a normal criminal allegation, right? When it's about that, it activates our animal revulsion. And if that kind of a charge is made against somebody in politics, it effectively kills that person off as somebody who can participate in the debate and the argument in the fight anymore. They're effectively declassified as inhuman and monstrous, and they're gone. And it has become one of the hallmarks of modern authoritarianism.
0: Do these people have any self-awareness whatsoever? Are they self-aware at all? This goes on for another minute. I've not heard the whole thing, but I can't imagine where this is going for another minute. But
10: especially in Russia under Vladimir Putin. That's how Vladimir Putin rose to power in the first place in Russia. That's how he got control of the Russian government, by generating effectively a false pedophilia claim against just the right guy at just the right moment. That's how he got into power. During the Trump years here, we started to get the conspiracy theory cult version of it on the political right here in America. The QAnon pro-Trump online cult built its whole bizarre central conspiracy theory around these same kinds of false and fantastical claims that everybody in the world who isn't Trump is allied in some big satanic pedophilia ring, the satanic pedophile conspiracy that runs the world. That's the basic idea of the bizarre pro-Trump QAnon conspiracy theory cult.
0: Not really. What it was Bill Clinton was seen on Pedo Island with Epstein, right? Jeffrey Epstein. So the association was made. And then there was the other cult classic. I forget the names, but it was a court case that played out in New York. And they were all found guilty. And it involved certain actors and actresses. And I forgive me, I forget the names, but it was a cult, and it was pedophilia, and it answered a lot of questions. And then it was the Podestas that had paintings of pedophilia. and in their interaction and involvement with a variety of celebrities that also admitted to pedophilia. So that's what woke me up about the whole thing. But never was the case that Trump had anything to do with it. But the Democrats saw the effectiveness of what QAnon and what others were accusing them of. And they were finding, you know, that Pizzagate was kind of real. And and so now they're trying to do it back. And she just admitted that Putin took Russia because of those claims, and that somehow that's effective. And that the Soroses, in their color revolutions and their organized corrupt tactics of rigging elections, realizes that the power and efficacy of pedophilia. The only problem is when you make it up, it doesn't really stick, but when it's real, it is. And so, you know, they don't have any proof. They're just making stuff up, but they call Trump that. And they think that that's going to be effective, but you got to actually have the proof. Otherwise, you're going to end up with another Russian hoax, which is exactly what that was. The Russian hoax was a hoax. So you gotta have actually some, you know, you can't go against a perfectly good person and make stuff up. And that's what the Democrats don't know. And the people that are Democrats are flawed individuals, because they're flawed in their thinking and they're flawed in their rationale and their common sense. You'd have to be in order to still support the bullshit that's coming out of their mouths every single day. So, reporter, American is a superpower. Why don't you back down or compromise? He says to the Iran foreign minister.
11: Draw me down.
12: سلام علیکم جناب.
11: علیکم سلام.
12: آمریکا یک ابرقدرت است. شما چه ابزاری و پشتوانی دارید برای؟
0: Wow, I thought that was going to be subtitled. It's subtitled, but it's not in English. Okay, so it says, this reporter says, America is a superpower. Why don't you back down? Iran's foreign minister spokesperson says, we are also a superpower. No, you're not. You have no navy. You have no air defense. You have no airplanes. So how in the world can you call yourself a superpower? That's the delusion that's creating this war to continue. So Stephen Miller's wife, Katie, directly calls out Abby Phillips to her face.
13: Whether he can speak freely. It's about whether someone like Tucker Carlson, who is a very powerful force in the conservative movement.
14: You host people on your show all the time who call my husband and myself a Nazi. So how is that any different from Tucker Carlson going on?
13: Nick Fuentes.
14: Nick Fuentes having a Fuentes on show. It's not
13: different. He's actually.
0: Yeah, she calls her out, right? Tucker Carlson, by the way, is kind of lost his mind. Take a listen to this, Tucker Carlson.
15: It's not fine, is the truth. So again, right, long-winded answer to a short question, but the future that I imagine is not a future in which we're yelling at each other about race. It's a future in which people are legitimately revolutionary, maybe even violent, on the basis of thwarted economic opportunity.
16: You said in our previous interview, the future that I imagine is not a future in which we're yelling at each other about race. It's a future in which people are legitimately revolutionary, maybe even violent, on the basis of thwarted economic opportunity.
15: I certainly didn't mean to endorse violence. I can't imagine I would never say that intentionally. I'm amazed that you have a tape of me saying that, and I just want to disavow it. This is not fine, is the truth. So again, long-winded answer to a short question, but the future that I imagine is not a future in which we're yelling at each other about race. It's a future in which people are legitimately revolutionary, maybe even violent, on the basis of thwarted economic.
0: Wow. So he contradicted himself there, and here's another one.
15: The future that I imagine is not a future in which we're yelling at each other about race. It's a future in...
0: Well, and then there's the Antichrist one, right? That he...
15: In which...
0: also espoused, and he was called out on that one as well, which was pretty sad that he did that, calling Trump the Antichrist, and then he said he'd never said it, but he did. So that was pretty lame, to say the least. So one of the things I've been wanting to get to all week, and it's about Europe and its self-destruction. It's collapsing, and yeah. So I wanted to get there. Basically, they're openly admitting that the United States is sort of eating their lunch, but you know, with President withdrawing 5,000 troops from Germany, and 5,000 troops from Italy, and 5,000 troops from Spain. They're all freaking out because they realize that their mooching off of the United States has come to an end. So here you got President Macron.
17: In COVID time, when we spoke about masks and some medical devices.
0: COVID time. That was their heyday.
17: The Russian war against Ukraine revealed our overdependencies regarding gas and Russian gas. We are experiencing the cost of our overdependencies when we speak about the American umbrella in terms of defense and security. Let's be honest, this is the elephant in the room. But if Mark is here as well, this is because he feels more close to the Europeans, and because we are all together and we consider we have to be more united, because there is a sort of a doubt or a question.
0: Well, it's because they lacked brain cells and creativity. That's what it is. They just was like, okay, we're going to be great leaders and depend on the United States for everything. Here's Giorgia Meloni. We did a little bit of this yesterday, but this, not this one.
18: Flows put citizens' security under pressure, and when exploited as a hybrid threat, even the stability of the states. But it's not all. It also affects economy, straining public resources, and impacting on labor market.
0: We did cover this one yesterday. So basically she's saying the obvious. These open borders are killing our economy, driving up inflation, blah, blah, blah. Like you have to sit on stage and figure this out in 2026 when Trump figured this out on a campaign trail in 2015 when he launched his campaign and got on the stage to say he was a candidate for president and said that that illegal migration is not good for a country. This is 10, 11 years old, folks. And Europe is just figuring it out. Wow. How dumb are they, right? But that's where they are right now. And that's why Trump and the United States is leading the world. And it's just amazing that the Democrats can't get on board and understand what's at stake. This new world order concept. Well, that brings us to the end of the Scott Adams Show. I want to thank everybody for tuning in today. Be sure to check us out over at Substack, scottadamshow.substack.com. 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And if you find yourself over at mypillow.com, use Red State as your promo code. Gotcha. 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
0: 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I want to thank all of you for tuning in to Red State Talk Radio and making Red State America's number one talk radio station. 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And I tell you, hey, we have this new listen line. It's 605-562-4209. 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
25: Hey everybody, Dave Hodges here, host of the Common Sense Show, and we're freeing America one enslaved mind at a time. And this show with Dr. Daryl Wolfe is going to be one of those unenslaving moments, because he's going to take us into areas that really are kind of persona non grata for the mainstream medical groups. And I'm sure he gets a lot of censorship. We're coming to you live from the Noble Gold Studios. And right now, you need to talk to them. If you've got a retirement in the bank, they can convert it to a precious asset, backing it under your control, because Dodd-Frank 2010, that law, says the banks can take it from you. And the banks are distressed with what's going on with oil, money, cash flow. Don't wait. Call 877-646-5347. That's 877-646-5347. Well, Dr. Darrell Wolf is our first-time guest here. He's over 45 years' experience in advanced energy, medicine, therapy, and psychology. So we're kindred brothers on the backside of this, as I'm a psychologist. Dr. Darrell Wolf is a medical intuitive and is known as the Doc of Detox. And he holds a doctorate in acupuncture, two doctorates in natural medicine, a doctorate in indigenous medicine, and one in humanitarian services. Wow. And I thought I was working hard to get my one. Anyway, his philosophy is based on whole body healing because psychological rules, it creates the biological aspects. His teachings, trainings, and certifications have created a new paradigm. And that's what we're going to explore right here on the Common Sense Show. Of his whole life certification. I'll just let him explain all this because we could read this intro forever. Dr. Wolf, so glad you could join us here on the Common Sense Show. Your first time here, and fascinating stuff. And I have to tell you, the longer that I've been in the profession of teaching psychology mostly, I used to be a therapist. I have to tell you, I've drifted towards your paradigm strongly. Especially mind-body relationship. And so where do we start in this discussion? If you were to start with someone in the audience that knows nothing about what you do, what would you tell them first?
2: I would tell them, Dave, that the first thing is that every image creates a thought.
25: True.
2: So everybody, put an image in your mind. Let's put an image in your mind, one which was the most traumatic image that you ever had in your life. And then let's put another image in your mind, one where it was the most beautiful celebration you've ever had in your life. So if we put that image in our mind, it'll create a thought. But if we put a thought in our mind, it'll also create an image. So we've got kind of pinball here. So image creates thought, thought creates image. And remember something, it doesn't matter. So you can go from image to thought or thought to image, but what are you going to create? You're going to create an emotion. So that emotion, the E stands for energy and motion. So it's energy and motion. That's what we are until we leave this planet. There's not a lot of motion there, baby. That person used to have 0.04 volts in every cell, has no voltage. Well, they're gone. Okay, so we know that every image will carry emotion, but the emotion is actually voltage. And people don't get that. Your emotions are voltage. They're either a negative voltage or they're a positive voltage. If you could get that, you could rule the world. And that's why, you know, you'll get government officials and people that were told that they have authority over you. And no matter if they're lying to you, they'll just stand there and they'll have this little slight smile, not cocky, but just slight smile that they're all knowing. Okay. And then guess what? You're getting all upset. Well, he or she who gets upset first just lost. Okay, so now what we've got is we've got psychological terrorism going on in America like we've never seen before, but I'll leave that alone. We'll leave that over there, okay? But the reality is the image creates the thought creates an emotion, energy in motion, that creates a frequency. Is it positive or is it negative? That's it, guys. It is frequency. It is electrical. And guess what? Your brain is only two things. I know a lot of you think your brain should get a lot of credit, but it shouldn't. It does run your life, and it will run your life until you understand that you've got two personalities in your right hemisphere and your left hemisphere. And if you don't know when to jump into what personality at the right time, it's a sugar show. So now the frequency, the emotion turns into a frequency, and the frequency, let me tell you something. If I tell you I love you right now, how does that make you feel? If I tell you I hate you right now, and those are just words, but words are power. Okay, so now that frequency goes into the brain, and believe it or not, isn't that amazing? Whatever level the frequency is will decide whether you're going to get the dose, which is dopamine, oxytocin, serotonin, and endorphins, or you're going to get the hack, and you'll be hacking, all right? Histamine, adrenaline, and cortisol. So most people today, you may not know this, Dave, but before COVID, and even go way before COVID, and I'm talking about before COVID, 40 years, people would have a drama, trauma, like scary event, okay, 3 times a week. Now, before COVID, okay, they were having them 17 times a day because the government and media have just perfected the art of fear. False evidence appearing real just continually. I mean, how many deaths have we died today? So the reality is now 123 terrifying moments, what people go through, because the subconscious is 90% of your brain. And

0: Everybody thinks their personality was God-given, but it was actually repetition-driven. So now what we have is we've got a person who everybody believes that this is my personality. No, it isn't. So the reality is being able to know that the subconscious is just a computer and it plays the most dominant, prominent programs, whether they are based on unconditional love for you or conditional love, okay, or they're based on the world is a scary place, a harmful place, can't trust anyone, or sometimes we can trust everyone, and that could even get us into trouble. But the reality is that when you bought a computer, you brought it home, you went, oh my God, it's not even doing anything. Well, you got to plug it in. So you got to plug yourself in. And then the reality is this, when you did put it on, it was just a screen. So now you got to put some programs in it. And whether you want to believe it or not, most of you went to a public school, which means that you are already screwed. Anybody who went to a public school lost their soul, lost their spirit. Okay. The whole thing you have to understand was put together by the Rockefellers and Rothschilds. And they said, yeah, if we can get somebody to stay in school for at least 6 years, they're screwed. We can get them. The longer you go to school, the more programmed you are. Okay. And that's it. So you can believe it or not believe it. You know, if you don't believe me, you'll get medical doctors. You'll ask them questions and they'll go, you see that up on the wall? Don't question me. Okay. So the subconscious only plays programs, doesn't care if they're good for you or bad for you. So if you want to change those programs, you want to change your health, you want to change your wealth, you want to change your relationships with yourself and other people, then you got to learn that repetition is the key. 3, 2, 1, I got this. 3, 2, 1, this is the new me. I mean, if you're not going to do something 10,000 times and repeat it long enough and strong enough to make it a prominent, dominant thought, willpower runs out. So understand, they learned about repetition, but you didn't. And when you went in school, all they did was get you to repeat, repeat, repeat, and then till they can get you to eat whatever they want. There you go.
1: Well, it's programming of the unconscious. And I agree. The purpose of schools today is conformity. There's no question. And they breed out creativity. I just did a YouTube video this morning, talk about synchronicity, about how we're doing educationally and what's wrong with the system. And it is totally broken. You're absolutely right. But they're pretty good at programming. That's one thing. Particularly, well, what we left out, Daryl, was what's going on at the universities. Now we're getting into people's belief systems.
0: Yeah, but Dave, the schooling's not broken. It's damn well evil. It always has been.
1: For the stated purpose, we're told people, I agree.
0: The medical system's not broken either, okay? It's doing exactly what it's supposed to do, is to get people to take drugs, and they think not one drug has ever healed anyone, so I'd like somebody to challenge me on that. And the next thing is, they want people to take drugs and people don't get it, but people are only taking drugs so they can still carry on a toxic lifestyle without pain or reduce it.
1: I agree. Yeah, I agree. We have a sick care system, and you can almost say the same analogy for the school system. It's designed to teach you not to read. This interesting stat, 54% of people that graduate from high school are functionally illiterate. They read below the sixth grade level. Pretty amazing.
0: I'll just know this, that the children coming out today, their cognitive ability has been reduced. And, yeah, and this just came out, 45%. Okay? Since I went to school, 45%. So this is why they can't focus. And you know why people can't focus? Do you know why they can't remember? Because they've got a broken down large intestine. It's called leaky gut, which creates leaky brain. And that's what I really specialize in. And I've been specializing that since I was 21 years old. It's all leaky gut, but it's not the gut. It's the large intestine. People don't get that. Your large intestine is your holy grail. Take a look at people, David. You know, come on. You know, if they look either 3 months pregnant or 12 months pregnant, and this is the good bacteria gone bad, gassing off, and they're rotting. And I'm actually doing a summit called the World Healing Summit coming up. And it's called America is Rotten from the Inside Out. And it is. Americans are rotting out faster than any population.
1: What's the answer?
0: Watch your mouth. You know, people only have about 4 inches of intelligence with eating,

0: because we all can be programmed. People aren't stupid. But right now in America, the majority of the population are eating 72% processed food. It's got, I mean, sugar comes in 66 different names. So you could see not the word sugar on the label, and it's still the main ingredient because it comes in 66 different names. So it could be there three or four times. So it is the first ingredient. And then guess what? There's graphene in every processed product right now. And everyone, whether you took the shot or not, you have graphene in you. So we have to learn how to detoxify from that. So as I said, you know, this is how it goes, whether people want to believe this or not. When 50 years ago, maybe 40, but definitely 50 years ago, you didn't have to strategize and protect yourself, okay, against your environment. Today, you have to strategize and have a great strategy to actually keep yourself well. You know, people aren't sick because they chose it. They can't run away from it. And the bigger the city, the more poisons are in there on blue light, 5G, 6G, and the worse produce comes into the city. So it's a setup. And whether people want to believe it or not, it was never about transgender or COVID. It was about transhumanism. There's only six corporations that are racing towards AGI, and that would be artificial general intelligence. And understand, in 5 years, yeah, 80% of the jobs are gone, maybe up to 90%. And the reality is that, you know, people have never stood up for themselves. They keep on waiting for a savior.
1: I can't disagree with that. That's true. We thought Trump was it, and I think we're seeing how that turned out.
0: Oh, come on. No president has ever been it. And please, before anybody attacks me, just stop. I'm not political. The reality is this. You know what? I am not against anyone. I don't hate anyone, but understand something. Oh, really? RFK? What has he done really for the vaccines? I'm not picking on him. And what has he done? He's going to take Coca-Cola and get rid of processed sugar and put in cane sugar. All sugars are bad. Everybody is spiking out. That's why people are insulin resistant. That's why people are so full of lactic acid. And that's what causes all cancers, all heart disease, okay, all strokes, not plaque. Plaque is just cholesterol, and that's been made to be the demon. Everything is upside down and backwards. And the 99% of the medical system, and definitely 75% of natural health, doesn't have it right either. And you know what? There is no cancer, and plaque does not cause heart disease. And I don't mind anybody coming on and challenge me on my show or on this show or any show because I can prove this. I can prove that none of that is right. And as long as we are coming from a foundation of deception, it doesn't matter what you do after that, people never, ever will get back to thriving.
1: Interesting. I'm thinking a step ahead here. Okay. How do we overcome all this? Because it's ubiquitous, it's everywhere.
0: Well, no, but guess what? It's in your cupboards and your fridge. Why don't you start there? Why don't you make your home into a health, unconditional love zone? So the unconditional love is not where you let everybody run over you, but you stop blowing up at people, stop threatening people, okay, in your family, in your house, and know that the whole thing is about war. War between men and women, war between parents and children, war between your neighbor, war between race, color, religion, war between countries. All of this is just made for our entertainment. Okay, as long as we're at war, okay, we are not doing what we're meant to do here. And we were meant, when we come down here, we lose our spirit, we lose our soul. And then we've got to get it back. And only unconditional love will do it. Not love, because love is just an ingredient. It's what you do with it. And if you don't know how to love yourself, protect yourself, and respect yourself, you're not going to do it for anyone else. And with your family, you love them when you need love. You should be loving them all the time if you were loving yourself all the time. So you know what? It's more than just one to buckle your shoe, David, because you have to have a whole different personality that respects, honors, and totally loves yourself, where you never judge yourself again. You observe to grow. You don't judge and burn. You learn. That's just like everything. Like sin means missing the mark. It doesn't mean that you're doomed for hell. They changed it. Redemption means just making wiser choices. If we go back when the Bible was actually written, it had nothing to do with, you know, you need to suffer a lifetime and then maybe we'll let you into heaven. So there's so many things out there that are twisted and orchestrated to lower the spirit of every human being so that we can be sold off by the pound and people can, I'm not upset. I get it. This is a life-threatening, fun-filled adventure. And all I want to do is tell people that they need to wake up, that there's nobody that's ever been in authority over them that had the message right. That's the whole way that you can hogtie 8 billion people.
1: Of all that that you mentioned, what would you advise people to do as a first step?
0: Go and hug everybody in your family heart to heart, not like we usually do, but heart to heart, where your hearts are touching, and hug long enough and strong enough that they melt together and know that there is no battle, okay? That there's only unconditional love. But I will tell you, I have been in the business for 45 years, and most practitioners can't do this. But the reality is I mean this, 98% of all my stuff is free. If they downloaded the PDG Perfect Day Guide and read that, they would have a real, I won't call it a Bible, but they would have a book that actually will show them that they've been duped and that they are geniuses and that the body will heal itself. I have another one called DODselfcure.com. It's a slideshow. If they go through that and then use the Perfect Day Guide by going to PDGfree.com and put these together, they're going to rock their world. If they spent like a half an hour to an hour every day, in 10 days, they're smarter than anybody they go to, because you're never going to be that smart if you go to people that only want to treat you, because you got to go to people that are going to train you. You have to move from patient to doctor, patient to practitioner, and it's not difficult. This is all BS. Medical doctors know nothing about health. And they're the ones that everyone glorifies, okay? And understand this, okay? Anybody can heal themselves and heal their family and heal others. I have a course that's called Whole Life Coach Certified. And in that course, it's a 9-day course. It's sanctioned by the World Organization of Natural Medicine. You can actually become a whole life coach for a living. And that course, we have a money back guarantee by the third day. I don't care if you've been in business for 30 or 40 years. I'm going to teach you more about emotional psychology and nutraceuticals, not supplements, and teach you about actually the real things that matter. And it's called lifestyle, not diet. Okay. And then we have another course called Wolf Non-Surgical. And David, I can prove this, that we can reverse somebody with a joint arthritis, usually in one treatment, using cell-sonic regeneration and non-surgical. And this is what we teach. I can take a fibroid the size of an orange, and I will reduce its size, depending on how much calcium or scar tissue or crystallization is in it, from 10% to 50% within a half an hour. So everybody's been lied to, because from a pimple to a tumor, it's just a storage shed. And there is no such thing as cancer. It's just infection and inflammation creating lactic acid in the body. And when there's not enough oxygen and there's not enough electrical conductivity in the cells say they don't want to die. So then what they do, if the oxygen goes down by 35%, then that means that you are a pool of lactic acid. Your cells start digesting lactic acid and producing it. And so that's what people call cancer. All right. Just like people who get the main killer is heart disease. It's not caused from plaque. And when they say, oh, your coronary arteries are blocked. Well, guess what? Your coronary arteries only do 90% of the blood flow to the heart. It's all the collateral vessels that they can't see on the screen. Everything's a setup, my friend. Everything's a setup. We get people coming to us with a 94% heart blockage and 40 hours on our cardio med bed and doing Wolf non-surgical and pulling the scar tissue apart around the heart. and getting them on the proper diet lifestyle. And guess what? 40 hours later on our program of therapy, our therapy program, now that's going to take about 20 to 40 days, depending on the person. They've got a brand new heart and brand new circulation. And I can actually say this, so, because it's actually science. But the reality is this, is that most doctors and practitioners don't know this. They will never know this. There's a machine out there that needs to be fed.
1: True. That machine is the love of money. And you're exactly right. That's what the medical system's based on. Don't you find it interesting? The same people that created education also controlled medicine and law.
0: Well, they control every narrative, because I created something, Dave. If you want to take a look at the first act, it's called escapethematrixmovie.com. And I took 2 years going down the rabbit hole so bloody far and rechecking my information. And it's a 3-hour documentary, and we're letting everybody watch the first part, which is about 35 minutes, and then people understand that an 8-year-old child can understand what we put together and how this whole thing is just a simulation, and that you can't expect the majority of your family, friends, or the world to ever really totally awaken, because everybody's in a stupor right now. I'll tell you, when I was making the escapethematrixmovie.com, we were going to release the whole thing, but then I have a 2-time award-winning producer said that he wants to take it around to all the film festivals around the world, and then we're going to actually release it after that. But people can watch the first act if they go into my bhnapp.com, which is the world's largest self-care, love care app, for free. But anyways, while I was doing it and I released it to this producer, one day I got this message. You're going to love this one. This gentleman's name is Robert Altholz. Guess who he is, Dave? He's the guy who wrote the Matrix movie, and it was stolen by Hollywood. Two of his family members actually lost their lives over this. And I did a 3-part interview with him, and people are going to, this is going to shake all the way up to Hollywood. We have all the documents, all to prove it. So what they did is they took his script, rewrote it, and gave everybody their answers. And in his script, he actually was questioning everyone to get them to think. But the worst part is that he lost 2 family members because they wanted his script that bad. I'm not making this up. This will be coming out in about 3 months.
1: It's an amazing story.
0: Yeah, and you
1: So,
0: can
1: what
0: get him on
1: was
0: your
1: it
0: if you
1: about?
0: ever want him, if you ever want him on your show, you're going to find out he has the original script, and he's so well versed, and yeah.
1: I'd love to have him on the show, but I here's what I'm wondering. On the flip side, the people that didn't want us to have the knowledge as it was going to be originally presented, that's what I'm assuming. What are they afraid of? Why don't they want this information out there? They being the authorities, in quotes.
0: Okay, well, let me just say this. We are high vibrational beings. Okay, I don't want to sound woo-woo, so I'm going to take it just so far, because as soon as anybody hears something that doesn't match their beliefs, they'll write the person off who's speaking. Okay? And that's what people do. But see, there's the biggest setup right there, Dave, is that people are willing to just shut down moving forward. I want my life to change. Well, then you better listen to something that's really off grid, or it will never change. Your life is never going to change if you don't change, and if you don't open up and expand your mind to allow something that your belief systems will not allow in, you have to allow in. So I'm going to tell you that, and then people can do whatever they want. Like I told you, I hate no one. I need that perfectly understood here. There is no government that works for the people. There's my father was a born again Christian pastor, and there's no religion I'm ever going to buy into. It's universal love for me and nothing else, for myself and for everybody else. And the reality is that there's a, okay. Do you understand that whatever you feed something, it wants more of it? Well, there is a slave beast system on this planet. And if there wasn't, why are we so sick? Why are we so emotionally disturbed? You have to go in and disturb the person and poison the person on all levels. Every human being, okay, has a beautiful spirit, but their belief systems will actually decide what their life is like. And we already know that's been orchestrated. For God's sakes, there's like 40,000 different religions and they all think they're going to heaven and they think the rest aren't. It's pretty confusing. So the reality is this, whether you believe it or not, government, corporations, they serve this entity that I'm not going to talk about. But if this entity didn't love suffering and pain so much, and if it didn't exist, why is there so much down here? Why does it feel like you can't even escape your own mind because your own mind wasn't programmed from 0 to 7? Why is it that 0 to 7, we don't have any filters? That everything that goes on in our life creates our life from 0 to 7. And you know well, and you know damn well, I know well, that by the time my kids were getting to the age of 10, I have 4 of them. By the time they were, I've raised them, and the last one is like 10 years old, I'm waking up to the fact that I'm an adulterated adult and I didn't know unconditional love and caring. And I raised them through fear that I had. And that's every adult. Almost every adult will get pregnant and can get pregnant. Okay, that's easy, the pregnant part. We have people all the time coming in who have infertility. It only takes 6 weeks to 3 months to turn them around. They're pregnant. And that's because of all the EMFs, the blue light, the toxicity. Come on, the body can't even generate a human being because it's just going off grid because of the toxicity. But the reality is this, by the time you are 7 years old, your program's already locked in and your personality, and that was locked in by belief systems. And even if you're 80 years old, you can still be suffering because you haven't changed parts of your personality to change your reality. Everything's a setup down here. And if there wasn't an entity feeding off people, why is there so much pain and suffering? Because humans are bad? No, I'm not going to believe that. And it's not even true, because I can get a person who doesn't like me to love me. Not because I'm trying to get them to, because I'm going to let them know that I love them no matter what they believe. And that's the reality. I mean, come on, look at what's going on right now. And I do not want to get into it. But as soon as you take sides on anything, I have no point of view on the is out there. Okay. The only point of view that I have, it's called unconditional love. And you couldn't get me to talk bad about anybody because the whole thing is a simulation. Okay. And an invisible prison. Okay. Called indoctrination from the moment you get here.
1: My philosophical reaction to that is running rampant right now as I'm looking at that. What's the source for the misery that we come into the world with, or we're soon exposed to after we're born?
0: Well, come on, Dave. You know, do you think that there's not people down on this planet that don't believe they're the gods of this planet?
1: Yeah, there are.
0: Okay, we know about the families, and a lot of people don't, but I don't want to go too far down the rabbit hole here because people are going to choke on this, and I don't want to disturb people on today. I want them to leave with love in their heart, and I don't want to do this. You know, I'm not doing Mr. UFO, black, whatever, agent guy. I'm just trying to tell you right now that people are delusional if they think, you know what, it's we the people. But there's no we the people anymore. It's me the people. And the reality is this. They just have to look at back in 1970s. Look at a picture of the beach. There wasn't one person that wasn't lean and keen. You do understand, don't you, that right now, 86 to 92%, depending on the state you go into in America, is obese. I didn't say fat. I said obese. Yeah. Yeah. 20% overweight, you're obese. And look at the shape people are in. Okay, so the reality is this, with all the medical breakthroughs, okay, and with all the intelligence we have, okay, and please, I only do this not as a smart card, but In 9 weeks, I'll be 70.
1: Okay.
0: Do I look 70?
1: No.
0: Okay. There's no makeup on. There's no nothing I've done. I'm just trying to tell everyone out there that's suffering right now. Everyone, if you go that and you say this, I look good for a 60-year-old, you look bad. Because go take a look at a 60-year-old and go back to the 70s. So understand something. This medical system is always controlled by the beast system. So they're going to take the average of what somebody looks like, feels like, and the conditions they have at that age. And then if you're there, they're going to tell you you're doing good. So the biggest indoctrination is called a medical doctor, dentist, veterinarian, even naturopaths, all of these systems that the government has any hooks into them. And then the government, there's nobody in there hardly with a brain. Okay. They all just want their pensions. They all want notoriety. Okay. They love the game, whatever that might be. But the reality is there's not a lot of brain power there. That's for sure. You know, your smartest people aren't in the government. That's for sure.
1: Perhaps the greediest, but not the smartest. I would agree with that.
0: Well, they're not smart at all. And the reality is now everything is made into a soap opera, and you can believe it or not, doesn't matter what country you go to, it's all about entertainment. It's all bubblegum for the brain. It's to upset the masses. And guess what? Guess what? All the riots, okay? All the walks, okay? All the grumbling, all the complaining, all the hating just makes everybody sick. It was all in a setup. You couldn't get me upset about nothing. I'm not going to do it. I'm going to keep on minding my business, which is looking for the brave hearts around the world that believe that you don't even have to have a cold or a flu. Finding people that know that there's no such thing as a live virus. They've never isolated one. Knowing that also that cholesterol is not the enemy. I teach all of this. I prove it. Cholesterol is one of your best hormones and friends. Everybody is moronically been dumbed down. Okay. And that there is no cancer. So if you have to fight cancer, you're probably dead because it's a death sentence. But if you had to come up against inflammation in your body, you know you could probably win. Just like how the medical system tells, did you know that there's not one genetic disease? Not one genetic. They did a big project called the Genome Project where they spent, oh my God, hundreds of millions of dollars. And when they came out, they said, well, you know what? There might be three of them and they're rare. That's what their findings were. Did all the Americans who paid for this get told that there's no genetic and that you can wean any weaknesses out of your body? Did they get told that? No. We still got the doctors talking about genetics because they buried that sucker way faster than the speed of light.
1: It's an amazing story. So, is there a purpose that drives people in your view? Is it just pure love? I mean, integrate this for me into someone's life.
0: Okay, well, first of all, can I ask you a couple questions? I
1: Sure.
0: won't be too personal. Are you open for a couple
1: Yeah,
0: questions?
1: sure.
0: Okay. Do you believe that you have a spirit?
1: Yes.
0: Do you believe that it's eternal?
1: Yes.
0: Okay, so everyone, please, this is not, I don't teach this, but you're getting personal with me, and now I'm going to get a little personal with you. The reality is this is my personal feeling. It's not something I teach or preach. So let's know that. You know, I was raised, okay, as a born again Christian. My father was a pastor and he also was a carpenter, Dave. Okay. And the reality is this. The only thing that I can formulate that's actually giving me some peace on this planet is that I am an eternal spirit and I came down to a life-threatening, fun-filled adventure. Where I was going to come down here, where from the moment I got into my mother's womb, I would become indoctrinated, adulterated, because my parents loved me, cared for me, did the best for me for the strategies and the tools they had. Okay, and that's that. And I feel that about everyone. But here's the deal. What if the only objective was Because if you believe that you live forever, what do you think you're going to do, Dave? Go sit on a cloud and talk to God or Jesus and say, hey, what's happening today? You know, we're going to have volleyball or something. I really believe that we're here to experience life. I believe that we're here to actually have our spirit crushed and our soul hidden. And I believe that the end game is to have unconditional love in a world that tries to get you to have conditional love and to hate and to focus on the physical instead of the invisible. And I believe that it wants us to be money driven, to chase the buck, okay, and hope for luck, but we have to make our luck. And I've proven it. I've been teaching what's called Whole Health Certified to lay people and health professionals all the way to medical doctors for 40 years. 40 years. My first whole life coach course was when I was 27 years old, Dave. And the reality is this, is that I've learned that the only power is in the present moment, connected to your breath, minding your own business, and no matter what goes on in the world, find your passion, find your purpose, and don't ask people if you should do something different than the majority, because you're going to get the wrong answer. And the reality is, I know why I'm here. I am here to have to be stripped of everything spirited, and my job is to get it back, and my job is to teach unconditional love and unlimited potential to every human being. And if we could do that, Dave, it would be game over for all the families that have been controlling us since this planet came here. So understand this, and people won't like this. I believe that there's such thing as evil because it's just lives all mixed up. So when you don't know how to live, you have an evil life. And I truly believe that the creator of all things is not a dysfunctional human being. It is a frequency that creates universes. Please, let's not dumb it down. It is probably, if I had a glimpse of it, I'd probably melt like a puddle. And the reality is this, there's no battle going on except the battle here on planet Earth, where there is an entity that is allowed to rule. Now you can decide if you want to be ruled by that. Okay, Dave, what would you like to go to? A horror story or a love story adventure that has you on your seat and ends with the hero? Just, oh, wow, that was unbelievable. So you can have a horror story if you want of a life, or you can be the hero of this life. And the reality is you got to understand something. They came after me three times really hard, okay? Canadian, US government, media, and you just have to look it up. You'll find out that I am accused of doing things that if I really did them, I should be in jail forever. And the reality is this, all they can do is just come after me. But what they're really after is the low-hanging fruit. They're after the people that actually don't think, that are programmed, that will eat anything, watch anything, do anything for love, for it to be approved of. People that take things personal. My God, if I took things personal, or if you want to make a difference on this planet, you better not be having a belief system that you take things personal and you get hurt.
1: Interesting. I mean, I'm absorbing all this because a lot of it resonates with me. With my training in psychology, Carl Rogers comes to mind. I mean, I don't think it's an identical
0: Yes.
1: match, but the non-judgmental, your self-actualizing principle, tune that in. That's where my mind goes with what you're talking about here. And just personally, there's a lot of validity to this because we are infinitely distracted. You know, I was reading this the other day, and I know why this is true. We used to be able to focus for 20 minutes straight as human beings, and this is in the early days of the TV era. Then it got reduced to 12 minutes. That's the length of time between commercials. And now, with all the scrolling of TikTok and YouTube shorts, our attention span is under 3 minutes. And we look at this, and I'm talking collective figures. The idea here by somebody or something is to keep us distracted, to keep us off our path.
0: Well, first of all, everything is a game in this universe and an experiment, whether people want to believe it or not.
1: Interesting.
0: And the entity that lives down here says, you know what? Why do we need so many humans? We may not even need them at all. And the families that actually rule have people like in government and corporations saying, if you do our bidding, right? We won't eliminate you or your family. You can have it all, but we're going to get rid of the ants. And you know, and the reality is this is you can believe it or not, but right now you have no idea. I don't even want to talk about this part too much, but do you know how many people would opt in to get the chip? Okay.
1: Oh, a
0: And
1: lot, sure.
0: well, you have no idea. Because people have been made to feel like they're stupid and their potential is limited. And that's only done because of the graphene, the blue light, the 5G, the glyphosate, and every poisonous chemical that's now legal. Okay. So that's why when people talk to me about how they're saviors here or just got voted in, I just have to walk away and not comment.
1: Yeah. You think we're endowed with a homing beacon, the self-actualizing principle, for example, where we truly know what's best, but we allow ourselves to be distracted?
0: Well, I don't know. What would you do for love? Remember something.
1: That's a good
0: We
1: point.
0: are emotional beings, which makes us more powerful. See, whether you want to believe this or not, that which I call the entity down here does not have the ability to create. It only has the ability to harvest. Okay? Do you understand? We
1: Yes.
0: are creators. We are creator beings. So it has only the ability to harvest. I can't get into this too deep. Because it's just like, you know, this is not a UFO show and I'm not whacked out. Thank you. But you need to understand there's the takers and the creators. So I'm going to leave it at that. And look at the hardest working people in the world are paid the less, Dave. They're paid the least. Okay? And the people that work the less and suffer the less, get the most. So understand, there's no intervention unless you're going to do it for yourself. If you're eternal, Dave, why should anybody be jumping in to help you? You know, because the reality is, does anybody really think what eternal means? I don't know if you're. I can't remember coming back here, but let's say we go with that one. That there's. Life after life down here. Okay, so there is. Well, you know what? It's not like you're going to lose it all, but before you come back into this life, if that's truly what you believe, they wipe you clean pretty well. You know, it's like those movies where you see that somebody's memory's been wiped clean. I forget the one that it was. I know that Arnold Schwarzenegger did one, and then some other movie guy redid that. I forget what it was called, but then you start remembering things. Right, you kind of like, why is it that somebody that's like 3 years old, 4 years old can play a piano that should not be played until you're 40 or 50? Because things they slide through. What? Oh, you're going to tell me it was just random? There's nothing random about this stuff. So the reality is this. I know that I must have been a peaceful warrior prior to this, and I'm just carrying on the mission. You know, I think that, you know, you, I think that, here, I don't know. It doesn't really matter. I'm not going to say what I feel because it's not like I need a bunch of new friends. The reality is this, is that I believe that this is one big PlayStation game. And just like when your children play PlayStation, and they die in the game. They get to start all over. Maybe that's what it's about. Maybe it's right in front of our eyes. And, you know, you decide, you choose. Are you going to have an inner standing and stand up for what we all talk about, but we don't do? And that is this: have bravery and courage. And who cares how many people think that you're whacked? Because understand something, all right? If you fit in, you're going to get done in. But if you fit in, you're approved of everyone because you're not disturbing them. Don't disturb the walking dead.
1: Yeah, you have to be learn to be independent of the good opinion of other people.
0: Well, no, you've got to love people enough. You've got to love people enough, my friend, that you know you're doing no harm and that you're only for the best of their interest. And I'm not trying to sell that to people. I mean, when people call me up and get a perfect day consult, you know, there's no greed there. I charge one fee and then I give lifetime free calling because the art of living doesn't come in an hour consult. It comes with patience and care and allowing someone to trip. And when they trip, you make sure they trip forward and you're with them on this never-ending journey of finding the authentic self.
1: Interesting analogy to trip forward. I like that. We're just about out of time. How do people follow you and find out more?
0: Well, here's the thing. I'll lay it out as slow as possible. 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It's all free. I have a guide that's called the Perfect Day Guide right here. They can download it for free. It's 600 pages. Okay. We do about 10,000 downloads a week of this. People all around the world. If they want to purchase it, it's a cost. $97 delivered to your door in North America. It's 600 pages, but you can see it's all laminated. It's the real thing. It's everything you wanted to know, but they don't want you to know about you and your health and how to help your family.
1: That's
0: I have
1: true.
0: another thing called the Healthy to 100 book I wrote. And this is for people that are just beginning to understand that you're not crazy. And we wrote this three times, Dave, and we gave it to 8-year-old children to get them to read it to see if they'd understand it. And I'm not saying that people are dumb. I'm trying to tell you that we can't talk down on people anymore. We need to talk to them. The next thing is that I got that documentary, Escape the Matrix, movie.com. They can go and watch the first act. And the next thing I'm going to say is I've got something that people, if you really want to change, how would you like to be a lean, keen muscle machine and be focused? 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It's a slideshow that they can go and look through about how to do a watermelon cleanse, how to do a grape cure, how to do an advanced water fast, what a whole plant-based keto diet looks like. Okay. And then the next thing I'm going to say is I'll be in Miami in May teaching the Whole Life Health Certified course and the Wolf Non-Surgical Bodywork, which is the most powerful bodywork it really is in the world. And we're doing, Dave, just know that I'm always going to do my part. This is the first time we've ever done it. We're going to do it for Miami and we're going to do it for Scotland. Okay. We're doing a two for one because I'm going to Scotland to teach all these courses. We're doing a two for one. Do you know why? Tell me money's not tighter, Dave. And the reality is that the show must go on. No government, no banking system is going to stop us from living our passion and our purpose. As long as we're making enough money to keep moving forward, that's what we do. So if people want to check out my whole life coach certification, my Wolf non-surgical certification, the most powerful body work in the world, or the 3-day women's pelvic masterclass, go to bhnuniversity.com. And if I can just say this, everyone, connect to your breath, put a slight smile on. The present moment is where you own your power, not in the past. Don't do dumpster diving in the garbage and don't worry about the future. Strategize for the future and get yourself these love bands. It says Braveheart 3-2-1, I got this. And this is what you do every time you've got a negative thought or somebody upsets you. 3-2-1, I got this. 3-2-1, that's the old me. 3-2-1, there's a new sheriff in town. 3-2-1, I am living my dreams. 3-2-1, I'm going to stay in the moment. Okay. Remember, you don't want to be right. Okay. You want to be happy.
1: Yeah. Fascinating discussion. I really appreciate you coming on the show.
0: No,
1: And
0: I appreciate your show. And just know this, I love your show and I love what you do.
1: thank you very much. I appreciate it. Our guest has been Dr. Darryl Wolf, and you have lots of opportunity out there, people, to explore. I encourage you to take part in it. Thanks a lot, Darryl.
0: Thank you, sir, and God bless.
1: God bless you. I want to close with this, and I'll be brief, but first of all, let me say this. If you don't have this to boost your immune system, and I'm talking about the NanoSoma liquid spray, you're making a very, very big mistake. You know what it's done for me. I've told you what it's done for a lot of people in our audience. You need to get this now. Go to iwantmyhealthback.com/Dave Hodges. iwantmyhealthback.com/Dave Hodges. We're going to have a lot on the table coming up this week. First of all, you have access to this already. We're going to put it out on all our forums. Two major breakthroughs in the Charlie Kirk situation. TPUSA is falling apart and they're turning on each other. I predicted this back in October. I said, they got too many bridges to cover. I said, they got a lot of problems there. And I said, as the wolves close in, they're going to start pointing the finger at each other. That's exactly what's happening right now. So we've reported that. We put that out on social media. It'll soon be out on our radio, and also on our podcasts. It's just amazing what's happening. The organization's imploding from the inside out, outside in. People want nothing to do with them. It's tragic what's happened to Charlie's organization, but it was even more tragic what's happened to Charlie. And a lot of those people, TPUSA, don't really seem to be very bothered by it. At least that's my observation. Also, this week, we're going to be coming up with some really interesting things with regard to full spectrum dominance. We are under attack by the corporations, and it's not conspiracy, folks. It's fact. From home ownership, renting, price of food, price of gas, taxes. I could go on and on and on and on. And we're going to break it down for you. We're going to take a hard look at the housing industry, but by the end of the week, we will have done farming, and there's parallels. What they're doing to your ability to own a home or have affordable rent, which you can't, they're also doing the same darn thing with the agricultural sector. And now car companies are fixing it in the 26 and 27 trucks and soon to be cars. Not only do they have the kill switches and geographic limitations just ripe for the picking for 15-minute cities, now it's incredible. You can't repair your own car. And you're paying three times for dealer parts. It's just absolutely insane. And the corporations have declared war on the American people. There's just no question about that. So we're going to be covering that this week as well. This is a really revelatory week. Let's get on the same page here. Let's get some things done. Let's stop these people from what they are.

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6: Hi, I'm Trevor Loudon. I'm the author of The Enemies Within, Communists, Socialists, and Progressives in the United States Congress. I'm concerned about America because America's getting weaker and your enemies are getting stronger. 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And every time Obama weakens your military, that brings that one step closer. 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

0: And now, coming to you from the Full Suite Wealth Studios, here's your conservative but not bitter host, Todd Huff.
1: My friends, have you ever heard of the homeless Bill of Rights, or the rights that people who do not have housing have? Well, that's something that's actually called the unhoused Bill of Rights here. And listen, there's a lot of stuff going on out there. And one of the things that I think is important is that we understand what it is that is true, what we believe, why we believe it, what that is, so that we can then understand the things that, well, that we should not support and why it matters for our constitutional republic. And so I want to go through this today because this matters a lot. It's something that's been introduced by Rashida Tlaib, effectively redirecting lots of military spending to protecting the homeless. And listen, I am not here. Of course, homeless people should be given the same rights as everyone else. Homeless people should be treated like human beings. But to start calling some of these things rights is incredibly dangerous to our system of government. And it's housed under, no pun intended here, it's underneath the umbrella of empathy and compassion, when in reality, what it is ultimately designed to do is to create confusion among people so that we don't know what it is that we have in this country, what a right is, why that matters.

0: Democrat and insiders, Hollywood liberals, Clinton world. I mean, Trump banned the creep from Mar-a-Lago in 07, guys. You know, this, what they're doing isn't draining the swamp. It's rebranding elite accountability. Yep. And they want you to think a certain way. And that is against Donald J. Trump and basically make you throw your hands up and give up. Don't never, ever give up, guys. Never.
1: Not only not give up, get loud. Okay. Listen, I'm going to tell you this. You tell whoever you want. Get loud. You are the majority in America. The silent. What do they call it? The silent minority. Oh, wait. The silent, just a couple of people. Oh, wait, no. The silent majority in America is who you belong to. And you have to own that. And if we don't stand up and own it, thank God that we have a platform here where we can talk directly to you. We had to fight these people for 8 years, and we just literally got back on Spotify 3 days ago. Okay. Yeah. They cut us down. They cut us off of Spotify. Listen, guys, I want you to understand this. They said that they took us off of Spotify because we were being hateful. Candace Owens is on Spotify. Joe Rogan is on Spotify. Megyn Kelly is on Spotify. Tucker Carlson is on Spotify. Every single one of those are overtly attacking Jewish people and saying that Israel is the only problem on planet Earth.
0: Yeah.
1: Israel has puppeteers at the core of the intelligence community are not Israeli. Yeah. They're Israeli isn't even a thing, okay? They are from Rome. Mm-hmm. They are Jesuits. They are secret orders. They are Satanists. That's who it is. Do you ever hear InfoWars calling out the Jesuits? Do you ever hear Ian Carroll talking about the Vatican? Do you ever hear Candace Owens? Oh, no, wait. There we have Candace Owens on the checkered floor. Oh, wait. Oh, Tucker Carlson runs to Rome. Why is Nick Fuentes outside of the Vatican 4 days ago? You guys are being hoodwinked.
0: Yeah, hoodwinked. Guys, don't forget, we got this too. This is the app.mg.show. There it is right there, guys. We've got watch on Rumble, watch on YouTube. We got Donate. We got Substack, guys. You got to get over to our Substack. If you're not on the Substack, get over there. We got 13 likes and 3 comments and 4 shares.
1: Nice.
0: Thank you, guys. Appreciate that. That's good. That's good news.
1: That is good.
0: Let's get that going. MG Show Donate, Give, Send, Go, Cash App, PayPal, Patreon, all right here. MG Show Music right there. You know, there's also, you know, watching us on Rumble, our official site, the YouTube channel, Shannon and Jeff's X right here, our True Social, Telegram chat. Spotify is now added to the list, guys. Shady, look at this here. There's a trivia game on here. You ready to play?
1: I've already played it.
0: What time does the MG Show go on? 3 p.m. Well, oh, no. I got zero pence. What? MG Show. No.
1: Okay.
0: Dang, I got nothing. You guys got to see if you guys get a... I can't do it, guys.
1: Don't give them the answers.
0: Get over to the... I don't even know what the answer is. apparently, I failed. But maybe you guys can do a little bit better. Get that app, guys. And it goes on your phone. Save it to your home screen, and it looks just like an app. And you can keep up with the MG Show. What was their PayPal again? Boom. You can go ahead and look it up on the app, app.mg.show. Thank you, guys.
1: And you can share it with your friends. You can share the link to the app with your friends. They can put it on their phone. They can watch at their leisure. And they can maybe get a moment where they start to see. Listen, I'm going to tell you guys, this was amazing. I am so glad that we asked you to send in your commentary, because what it showed us was something amazing. What it showed us is that what we're doing here is cutting through the noise. It's showing us so many people that have that directly within the last month or so told us that you don't need it. You don't need InfoWars. You don't need Badlands Media. You don't need X22. You don't need any of these things. You don't need MG Show.
0: Yeah.
1: You come here because you love the camaraderie. You love the content. You love the people that are here. You love the idea that we are standing up for what Donald Trump thinks and for what Donald Trump says. I fought corrupt government my whole life. I came to a microphone and fought 8 years, 7 years to get a non-corrupt man to be the president of the United States. And all of these jackals have come around me to scream and yell at me and tell me that what I know to be true isn't true. This is gaslighting, times a million, everyone.

0: and you, it's very hard to navigate.
1: Yeah, it is. And I want to just play this one more time. Just look at this, Shady Grove. Wow.
2: Yeah, Democrats have been name-calling and inciting people. It's called stochastic terrorism. It incites crazy people to commit acts of violence in a statement that aids as well as...
1: Wow. And so President Trump confirmed my first... I first posted it on 9/11, right after Charlie Kirk's murder, 9/11/2025, and it is now confirmed by President Trump. How huge is that, guys?
0: It's pretty interesting, too, because there was a...
1: And I can't undo repost and repost this video, Shady. Isn't that interesting?
0: From yesterday?
1: Yeah.
0: Or from the other day?
1: You know how sometimes you can undo it and repost it to rebump it? I can't rebump this one. So, guys, I'm going to need you guys to go over there and rebump it for me. Thank you.
0: Have you went out of the app and back into it, like closed it all down? I did that one time, and it actually worked. But interestingly enough, whenever we started talking about the stochastic terrorism, there was a few people that were in our audience that were triggered by that, by the way, ended up acting like, you know, we were doing something wrong by explaining to you exactly how this operates, which means effectively the normal way of an asset, if you will, is you got to bring them in, you got to give them some money, you got to take care of them, you got to do this. Sometimes you have to have a therapist, you got to groom them, get the person all amped up and ready to go for something. Stochastic terrorism is very different. You generate an insinuation of guilt. You destabilize the environment to the point where you say, oh, this guy's a Nazi, he's a fascist, he's this, he's that, to the point where a rational person thinking they can do something about it starts to get radicalized within themselves, and then they go find what it is their confirmation bias is looking for. Is that a good way to say it?
1: Yeah, it really is. It's it's all about that. So, we want to jump in because we've got kind of a pesky Q-proof developing, Shady Groove.
0: Mm-hmm.
1: And it goes along with post 1252, Shady Groove. Do you remember that one?
0: 1252. I probably will when you
1: let me grab it. 1-2. I'm just saying that to kind of buy some time.
0: Oh, so now that was pretty good. Yeah. 1-2-5-2. Oh, yeah.
1: You know that one.
0: That one where she was kissing the bird.
1: Yeah, there it is. There it is. From my first day in the Senate, I sought his guidance, and he was always generous with his time and wisdom. As Secretary of State, I continue to rely on his advice and counsel, Grandmaster, Grand Wizard, Grand whatever. Quick history lesson, 13th Amendment, abolished slavery, 100% Republican support, just 23 Democrat support. 14th Amendment, Shady, gave citizenship to freed slaves, 94% Republican, 0 Democrat. 15th Amendment, right to vote for all, 100% Republican, 0 from Democrat. It's time to learn the truth. Why are the Dems inspiring activist groups to remove history regarding slavery? Why are history books being painted a different picture than before? Why are teachers following a new false script? Republicans are racist. Learn the term projection. Why are they threatened? MSM has you brainwashed. They want you controlled. They want you enslaved. They want you divided. They want you dependent. What has the Democrat Party done for the black population? Seriously. What has the Democrat Party done for the black population? What has the Republican Party done for the black population? What has the President of the United States done in 1 year? And this goes back to last term. He did a lot. He funded black colleges. He did a lot of stuff, right?
0: A huge amount.
1: What is the net worth of black leaders today? Why does Pelosi mention Martin Luther King 74% of the time during weekly addresses? Martin Luther King was a conservative. Learn the truth. Reread the drops regarding slave grip of the black population. Why do we look at skin color? Division. It's time to unite and fight for our freedom. Together, we are strong. Apart, you are weak. Patriots have no skin color, Shady. And this is the video that I want to show you. Very interesting stuff. Very interesting stuff. Check it out.
3: Yeah, I think what we're seeing right now in the numbers is President Trump and the Republican Party are chipping away at the long-term advantage that Democrats have had with black voters, with African Americans. You can see it right here. Look, Trump's approval among African Americans at this point in term one, he was at 12%. You know, he's been losing ground with a lot of people. He's gaining ground with African Americans. He's up to 16% at this point. And you say, this isn't that big of a shift. But I will tell you, Republicans absolutely love this shift that's going on because Democrats have had such a long-term advantage. The fact that he's actually gaining ground versus where he was in term number one, this has major implications for elections down the line because Democrats, especially in a lot of these tight races, you talk about places like Georgia right down in the South, you see this type of movement for Trump actually gaining ground, this could have major ramifications and could help put Republicans over the top in a number of southern places in the midterm elections.
4: But do you see this as part of a bigger trend?
3: I see this as absolutely part of a bigger trend. Donald Trump's Republican Party is absolutely gaining ground, not just him gaining in terms of his approval rating, but look at the party ID margin, Kate, because this to me was absolutely stunning. Look at this party ID margin among African Americans. At this point in Trump term number one, Democrats had a 63-point advantage. That has absolutely fallen. Look at where it is now. A double-digit shift away. Democrats, of course, still have the advantage, but it's a 12-point shift to the Republican Party. And I look back through Gallup's records. They sent me their records. And this, in fact, lead that Democrats have is actually smaller than any lead from 2006 to 2021. So Democrats are leading. But again, we're talking about chipping away. Republicans are chipping away at this long-term advantage that Democrats have had among African Americans. We see it in terms of Trump's approval rating. And we even see it to a wider degree among the party ID margin, where all of a sudden there are a number of African Americans who are walking away from the Democratic Party and a number of them who are walking into the Republican tent.
4: That is very interesting, looking at that past Gallup information.
3: Yeah.
4: What does this mean for the race for control in Congress?
3: Okay, so you see this right here. You see this 51-point advantage that Democrats have, significantly less than you see that 63-point advantage. And what we will note was back in 2024, right, Donald Trump put in a historically strong performance among African Americans. Democrats performed the worst in a generation. Have they gained any of that coalition back from where they fell down to in 2024? But take a look here. Okay. Choice for election among African Americans. Kamala Harris was leading amongst that group in the pre-election polling by 63 points. Are Democrats gaining back any of that ground? It's a 62-point advantage now. Republicans are holding on to the gains that they made among African Americans in 2024. Republicans are gaining among African Americans. They are chipping away at that long-term advantage. The Donald Trump-led Republican Party is making gains among African Americans that we simply put have not seen the Republican Party make in a generation.
4: Fascinating. Good to see you.
1: Wow. It's pretty huge, guys.
0: Oh, Jeff, it's bigger than huge. It's bigger than huge. What is it currently? We were talking about this morning. What is Nick Fuentes and Candace Owens and these people saying right now? Jeff just showed you the post. They're saying, oh, we need to fix the divide in our country. Really? Isn't it interesting that what we just saw right there, Jeff, doesn't that look to you like fixing the divide?
1: No. I mean,
0: that is so. In other words, Donald Trump is bringing on Democrats. Donald Trump is bringing on center people. Donald Trump is bringing on people to his platform that are finally understanding that what he's doing is the right, proper way for America. Now, interesting. Does the KKK like Jewish people, Jeff?
1: No.
0: No, they're not very friendly with Jewish people, are they? What in the world were we doing whenever we were targeting Jewish people in World War I and World War II? Were we trying to target Jewish people so that German people would throw them out of their country so that we could bring them to Israel in the middle of a Palestinian state and cause chaos around the world between the Christians and the Muslims and the Jewish people that did not exist pre-World War I? Okay? The KKK and the Nazis and the Vatican agree on a lot.
1: Yeah.
0: Okay? You can say whatever it is that you want to say, but this reality that we're seeing right here, where these people are coming out and telling you that the Jewish people are your problem, and Benjamin Netanyahu is like on his own. He's not ever been a puppet of anything. I think they're mad at Benjamin Netanyahu because Benjamin Netanyahu didn't go along with their program. He started going along with Donald Trump. So the problem with Benjamin Netanyahu is not that he's Benjamin Netanyahu. It's that Donald Trump is puppeting Benjamin Netanyahu. So they invert it and they say that he's puppeting Donald Trump. So the reality of the situation is, who's trying to fix the divide in America? We are. Who's actually fixing the divide in America? We are. Who brought Democrats to vote for Donald Trump in 2024? Trump did. Who's bringing more Democrats onto his platform as he gets stronger and does the right thing? Trump is. So these people are trying to make it like they are doing what Trump is already doing.
1: Yeah. Yeah. And, you know, these people are just insane, Shady. Everybody's like, why do you keep attacking, they use it attacking, or just telling the truth about these people? Because Q did, guys.
0: Right.
1: Infiltration, not invasion.
0: I mean, it's so easy to see. It's like, you know, it's like people that are members of the KKK think Jewish people are worse than black people. Do you understand that? Like, that's what they think. I don't want to say that to you, but it's just so frustrating to me that all these people threw me off the air acting like what I was saying was somehow hateful. But in all reality, can you see now clearly that I wasn't being thrown off the air? We weren't being thrown off the air because we were being hateful.
1: We were over the target.
0: Maybe we weren't being hateful enough.
1: We were over the target.
0: Wow. This is crazy, man, what they're allowing to be spoken, considering what they said was the problem with us.
1: Yeah. Pretty crazy. And we're back on Spotify, guys.
0: Yes! Jeez.
1: Did you tell Alani yet?
0: I told her all weekend.
1: Oh, she's probably sick of you already.
0: She is very sick of it, yes.
1: All right, so let's do this. Let's get into this. This is Operation Epic Freedom, which is part of Epic Fury. Okay, we got an update from Secretary Hegseth and the People's General Chairman Dean Kane, Shady Groove.
0: Mm, ready? Kane.
1: Let's go check it out.
0: All right, let's do it. I'm excited about this. I did not see this yet.
1: Nazi.
0: I have to be quiet.
1: Don't say Nazi.
5: Well, as you know,
0: say it a few times.
5: President Trump has directed U.S. Central Command to restart the free flow of commerce through the Strait of Hormuz under the umbrella of Project Freedom. To be clear, this operation is separate and distinct from Operation Epic Fury. Project Freedom is defensive in nature, focused in scope, and temporary in duration, with one mission: protecting innocent commercial shipping from Iranian aggression. American forces won't need to enter Iranian waters or airspace. It's not necessary. We're not looking for a fight. But Iran also cannot be allowed to block innocent countries and their goods from an international waterway. Iran is the clear aggressor, harassing civilian vessels, threatening mariners from every nation indiscriminately, and weaponizing a critical choke point for its own financial benefit, or at least trying to. For too long, Iran has been harassing ships, shooting at civilian tankers from all nations, and trying to impose a tolling system. Iran's plan, a form of international extortion, is unacceptable. That ends with Project Freedom. Two U.S. commercial ships, along with American destroyers, have already safely transited the strait, showing the lane is clear. We know the Iranians are embarrassed by this fact. They said they control the strait. They do not. So American ships led the way, commercial and military, shouldering the initial risk from the front, as Americans always do. And right now, hundreds more ships from nations around the world are lining up to transit. CENTCOM, along with partner nations, is in active communication with hundreds of ships, shipping companies, and insurers. All of these ships from all around the world want to get out of the Iranian trap that they have been stuck inside. As a direct gift from the United States to the world, we have established a powerful red, white, and blue dome over the strait. American destroyers are on station, supported by hundreds of fighter jets, helicopters, drones, and surveillance aircraft, providing 24/7 overwatch for peaceful commercial vessels. Except Iran's, of course, which is why our ironclad blockade remains in full effect as well. In fact, six ships tried to run the blockade out of Iranian ports as Project Freedom commenced, and they were all turned around. This is more than strategy, it's also humanitarian. By breaking Iran's illegal stranglehold, we're protecting the lives and livelihoods of sailors from dozens of countries, securing global energy routes, and preventing shortages that hit the world's poorest people the hardest. Once again, America is using its strength to lift up others. Iran is trying to subjugate the world. To what remains of Iran's forces, if you attack American troops or innocent commercial shipping, you will face overwhelming and devastating American firepower. The president has been very clear about this. We prefer this to be a peaceful operation, but are locked and loaded to defend our people, our ships, our aircraft, and this mission without hesitation. To Iran, let innocent ships pass freely. These international waters belong to all nations, not to Iran to tax, toll, or control. To our partners, allies, and the rest of the world, this is a temporary mission for us. As I've said before, the world needs this waterway a lot more than we do. We're stabilizing the situation so commerce can flow again, but we expect the world to step up. At the appropriate time and soon, we will hand responsibility back to you. To the incredible Americans executing this mission right now, simply thank you. Your courage, your readiness, your unmatched professionalism and precision are why the world can breathe easier today and every day. You are and always will be the greatest fighting force in human history, unmatched always.
0: Commie Democrats can't breathe.
5: Project Freedom is underway. Commerce will be flowing, and America is once again leading with strength, clarity, and purpose for the benefit of the entire world. Our will is unshakable. God bless our troops, and God bless the mighty United States Navy as well. Mr. Chairman, over to you.
6: Thank you, Mr. Secretary, and good morning, everyone. Thanks for being here. On Sunday, at the direction of the President, CENTCOM initiated Project Freedom with the objective of facilitating the safe passage of international commercial shipping through the Strait of Hormuz. Over the past 7 weeks, Iran's repeatedly threatened and attacked commercial shipping in the Strait in order to effectively cut off commercial traffic and damage the global economy. By obstructing one of the world's most critical maritime checkpoints, a vital transit route for approximately one-fifth of the global oil consumption, Iran is weaponizing the global supply chain. This action disregards established navigational rights and the law of the sea, and the regime led by the IRGC is effectively attempting to hold the entire global economy hostage. Let me give you an update of the last few days of activities, and if you take a look at the map here, as the Secretary said, the United States has established Project Freedom to open up the Strait of Hormuz. This graphic highlights the kinetic engagements that the Iranians have attempted to make or have taken against the region. The green dots and blue dots show the groupings of commercial cargo and tanker vessels, and the United States has established a significant presence over the strait here in order to open up the free flow of commerce, noting the blockade still continues along the eastern flank. The map shows the examples and samples of Iranian attacks against commercial vessels in the strait, as well as the Gulf of Oman and up in the Arabian Gulf. Since the ceasefire was announced, Iran has fired at commercial vessels 9 times and seized 2 container ships, and they've attacked U.S. forces more than 10 times, all below the threshold of restarting major combat operations at this point. You can also see the group of tankers and cargo vessels in the U.S. blockade line, as I mentioned. As a result of Iran's indiscriminate attacks across the region, there are currently 22,500 mariners embarked on more than 1,550 commercial vessels trapped in the Arabian Gulf, unable to transit. In addition to shipping, Iran has continued to deliberately attack its neighbors. Just yesterday, Iran attacked Oman once and the UAE 3 times, including an attack on Fujairah oil terminal, which was successfully defeated. They also launched cruise missiles, drones, small boats at U.S. forces defending commercial shipping in the Straits, and United States Navy MH-60 helicopters and Army AH-64 Apache helicopters successfully defeated those threats. Thus far, today is quieter. Let me describe this defensive operation just a few clicks down for you. As the Secretary said, Project Freedom is designed to protect commercial shipping and help restore the flow of commerce through the strait and sustain freedom of navigation. CENTCOM has established an enhanced security area on the southern side of the strait that is now protected by U.S. land, naval, and air assets to help defeat further Iranian aggression against commercial shipping. I'd like to share a little bit more about U.S. capabilities, but for operational security purposes, I'm not going to get into specific details out there. On the surface, guided missile destroyers and other warships are detecting and defeating Iranian threats. This includes fast boats and one-way attack drones. In the air, more than 100 fighters, attack aircraft, and other manned and unmanned aircraft, synchronized by the 82nd Airborne Division, are in the air 24 hours a day, providing defensive overwatch for the enhanced security area and its approaches that I discussed. These forces are comprised of over 15,000 American service members and have established localized air and sea control to protect against Iranian threats. Commercial vessels that transit through the area will see, hear, and frankly feel U.S. combat power around them on the sea, in the skies, and on the radio. And as of this morning, as was mentioned prior, two U.S. flag merchant vessels have transited, and we anticipate more to transit over the coming days. Further up the Gulf, U.S. Naval Forces Central Command continues to work to identify and mitigate any threats. Beyond Project Freedom, CENTCOM and the rest of the joint force remain ready to resume major combat operations against Iran if ordered to do so. No adversary should mistake our current restraint with a lack of resolve. And the President has said, as the Secretary has, that now is the time for those with equity stake in the strait to come assist. Before I turn it back to the Secretary, I want to take a moment to highlight part of our joint force today. And today I want to talk about the paratroopers of the United States Army 82nd Airborne Division. When the President or the Secretary need immediate, scalable, and lethal combat power in CENTCOM or elsewhere, the All-American Division answers the call. The 82nd is the core of our nation's immediate response force and ready to deploy within hours of notice. These paratroopers are capable of accomplishing any mission in any environment, constantly training, constantly ready to jump from Air Force aircraft into ground combat and seize key terrain if ordered to do so, just like their predecessors did in Sicily and Normandy in World War II, or to secure or enable the follow-on forces to flow into theater as they did in Grenada or Panama. They can do the range of missions from counterinsurgency to counterterrorism operations to power projection, as they have many times over the course of the history of this great division. They can do all these things because they're incredibly well-trained, well-equipped, and well-led, but also because of the indomitable spirit of the All-American paratrooper. Every single one of them volunteered for this role, volunteered to go to airborne training, and volunteered to serve. But this division is now more than just a formation that we use for forcible entries. For example, just today, they are out there coordinating, integrating, and synchronizing land, air, space, sea, and cyber forces using all joint all-domain command and control. They use next-generation tactical networks that are AI-enabled to augment intelligence and operations, and they seamlessly synchronize all of these effects and are doing so in support of Project Freedom as we speak. The relentless focus on technical innovation allows the commanders out there in the field to see, sense, and understand the opportunities that are in front of them, along with the associated risks, and make smart decisions out on the objective. With incredible courage, tenacity, and grit, they are going all the way every day, and whenever the nation calls on them, they are there to answer the call. We are grateful for their service and their leadership. Lastly, before I close, as I often do, I want to remember some of our fallen. Today, we remember Sergeant William Rivers, Specialist Brianna Moffett, and Specialist Kennedy Sanders of the 718th Engineering Company, U.S. Army Reserves, out of Fort Benning, Georgia. They were tragically killed on January 28th, 2024 when attacked by an Iranian-backed proxy force at Tower 22 in Jordan. We continue to carry on their memories. We remember their names. We remember their families. And the Secretary and I are deeply grateful for all of our deployed forces who are out there doing our nation's work. And, sir, with that, I'll kick it back over to you.
5: Very good. We'll take a few questions. Go ahead.
7: Thank you. Alexandra Ingersoll, One America News. Do you assess, Mr. Secretary, do you assess what's left of this small boat fleet to be a significant threat or a nuisance to be managed? And then secondly, what is your message to critics who say that the U.S. doesn't have a strategy in this mission?
5: Well, any threat needs to be taken seriously. And just like those six attack boats that the chairman mentioned were taken seriously and dealt with before there were any real threat to the American military vessels that they were approaching. And that is it. Small craft like that are all that Iran has left. Their ability to get close with a destroyer of the capabilities that we have is limited, but we're going to take it very seriously. And kinetically, quickly. We're not going to allow a threat to gather. And I can tell you, even from just this morning, the strategy remains laser-focused. In fact, what I think you see from Project Freedom is that we're not allowing ourselves to get distracted. This is a separate and distinct effort, temporary in nature, that we plan to hand over to the world. The world has expressed a desire to be a part of this. As is often the case, or maybe almost always the case, American leadership is required. So the president was willing to undertake this, send commercial ships through, send destroyers in, provide this red, white, and blue bubble of protection, and encourage the world to step up. Because ultimately, this waterway is, as I said, far more crucial to the rest of the world. And they need to have the ability to defend it. So I think this is a reflection of a laser-focused strategy, actually. Right here.
8: Good morning, Mr. Secretary, Mr. Chairman. David Zia, Real America's Voice. I wanted to ask you, of any of the fast boats that have been either sunk or identified, are there any armaments larger than, say, small AK-47 type stuff or any anti-ship cruise missiles identified? And my second question is, if there's a divide between the IRGC and Tehran, is there a way to get Tehran to agree to let us go after the IRGC that is doing these attacks without violating the ceasefire?
5: Well, right now, anything coming at our crafts, regardless of what's on it, has to be defended against, and that's the case. I don't know what the exact armaments are on those fast boats.
6: Small arms, nothing significant on the fast boats.
5: Rifles or small machine guns. There were some small coastal cruise missiles shot down as well. So there's been there. I think the
0: Did you pause this just a second.
5: In the beginning aspects of this that were.
0: I just want to jump in here real quick because it's very interesting, the stuff that he's saying there. I haven't seen this, but I have seen all the idiots on Twitter or on X, whatever you want to call it, yelling yesterday, all of InfoWars was a flutter yesterday or whatever, Alex Jones Network, telling me that Iran had hit American ships with bigger than small arms fire yesterday. That's what they're saying. Literally taking it directly from the Iranian propagandist IRGC who were putting out that they were able to hit an American vessel yesterday. So then Alex Jones and all of the idiot sycophants jump online and go out there and tout that really happened. Again, we're seeing them put forward propaganda from this regime. This is no different than what Nora O'Donnell did during the interview with Donald Trump where she's reading off the dumb manifesto. You're promoting BS. You're literally like setting people up to understand things in a way that's absolutely backwards from the way that they're supposed to get it. Iran has not hit any American ships with any type of missiles, no matter how often or how much Alex Jones wants to believe that is true.
5: Dealt with very directly by our destroyers, and we're communicating both overtly and quietly to the Iranians to allow this defensive operation to happen on behalf of the world. There are some actions the IRGC takes sometimes that are outside the bounds of what maybe Iranian negotiators would like. That's their job to rein that in and ultimately create a condition for a deal, right? That's not something I talked about in these remarks, but that's happening in real time. Iran has an ability to make that deal, but what we're demonstrating with Project Freedom is they don't control the strait. I mean, we know Iran is embarrassed by the fact that our blockade is holding, and we can run ships through, and we're going to help the world run ships through. And if they hold it at issue, the whole world knows who's doing it. It's not us. We're willing to open it up. It's Iran, and that creates a dilemma for them. We hope they make a deal. Yes.
9: Thank you, sir. My first question is for General Kane, Mary Margaret with the Daily Wire. You said that the attacks by Iran so far are below the threshold of restarting major combat operations. What is that threshold? And then for Secretary Hegseth, are there still concerns about mines in the Strait? And can you kind of clarify these reports of kamikaze dolphins that we've heard about?
6: I haven't heard the kamikaze dolphin thing. It's like sharks with laser beams, right? The threshold of restarting is a political decision above my pay grade. What I'll say is it's low harassing fire right now. It feels like Iran is grasping at straws to try to do something across the southern flank. To your question, David, their command and control structure remains very fractured, and I think they're struggling to maintain control down echelon at the edge, but it's still pretty low-level kinetics at this point in time.
5: And I can't confirm or deny whether we have kamikaze dolphins, but I can confirm, ultimately. Any follow-on effort, if there are mines identified, would be something that some of our units could undertake or the world could undertake. But right now we know we have a lane of safe passage that commercial shipping can flow through.
7: Thank you, Secretary Hegseth. Last 24 hours or so, Iran's fired at us. We fired at Iran. I'm just going to ask you more directly, is the ceasefire over?
5: No, the ceasefire is not over. Ultimately, this is a separate and distinct project. And we expected there would be some churn at the beginning, which happened. And we said we would defend and defend aggressively, and we absolutely have. Iran knows that. And ultimately, the president's going to make a decision whether anything were to escalate into a violation of a ceasefire. But certainly we would urge Iran to be prudent in the actions that they take to keep that underneath this threshold. This is about the straits. This is about freedom of navigation. This is about international waterways. This is about free flow of commerce, all the things that happened before, and only Iran is contesting. So right now the ceasefire certainly holds, but we're going to be watching very, very closely.
7: Absolutely. Secretary
5: James, go ahead.
10: Mr. Secretary, thank you. General, thank you. I want to first express my gratitude and admiration for the work you do and for everyone involved in our armed forces, and also for the accomplishments of Operation Epic Fury, which I think are too often dismissed too lightly. But those accomplishments don't obscure, I think, a central default that has occurred here, and I would like you both to address it. On the first day of this conflict, President Trump addressed the Iranian people directly and said, "When we're finished, take over your government. It'll be yours to take." And then on the seventh day of the conflict, in a Truth Social post, the president said, quote, "There will be no deal with Iran except," all caps, exclamation mark, "unconditional surrender." What happens to that pledge to the Iranians? And when did the president decide to capitulate on his demand for unconditional surrender?
5: Oh my God. I wouldn't. You started out nicely, but you ended.
0: He exactly failed miserably.
5: The president hasn't capitulated on anything. He holds the cards. We maintain the upper hand, and Project Freedom only strengthens that hand. And so he will ensure that whatever deal is made or whatever end state is reached creates ensuring that Iran never has a nuclear weapon, which is A number one, and he's been focused on that, and the deal and discussions are centered on that. And what the Iranian people take advantage of after the fact is up to them, and he's been very clear about that. And maybe you do it now, maybe it happens later, but ultimately he's also been clear, we're not going to entangle this into some nation-building project. Our objectives are clear. They've been pursued from day one. Hopefully the Iranian people take advantage of that, because they're being taken advantage of by this regime. As you know, 45,000 Iranians, innocent Iranians, killed before the outset of this. That's what this government does, kills their own innocent civilians. Getting out from underneath that is going to be a challenge of the Iranian people, and we certainly hope they take advantage of that. Thank you.
10: Can I have one follow, please?
5: Everybody else follows directives. Go ahead.
7: Thank you, Mr. Secretary. Can you share any information regarding the South Korean ship that was reportedly hit by Iran? Is Seoul in contact with the U.S. military about it? And is there any indication that they would heed Trump's call made on social media to join Project Freedom?
5: We hope so. We're in contact with that ship, CENTCOM, I should say, and the Maritime Coordination Forces are in touch. And I think targeting like that is a reflection of the indiscriminate nature of what Iran is doing. We hope South Korea would step up, just like we hope Japan would step up, just like we hope Australia would step up, just like we hope Europe steps up. But we're not waiting for them to do so. We're looking to set the conditions to hand to them. But the president was clear in his truth message that, hey, this is your ship. You should take part in helping to defend it. We very much hope they do.
11: Mr. Secretary, in terms of new U.S. intelligence reports suggest that the timeline for the war in Iran to get a nuclear weapon has not changed since last summer, still at 9 to 12 months. Is that intelligence wrong? How can this be after so much bombing? And for General Kane, going on back onto what you're talking about, the Strait of Hormuz, the president recently said that the blockade is even more effective than bombing. So why didn't we start the campaign with the blockade? And initially, how many planned ships do you plan to escort or take through commercial ships to the Strait of Hormuz today or in the coming days?
0: Yeah, try to set up a blockade before you take out their missiles. What an idiot.
1: Let's take a look at this guy. Look at his tie showing, his collars up. What is this comb-over thing going
0: here?
1: I'm
0: not sure what's going on with any of that, sir. But he doesn't understand that you can't, like, put a bunch of ships out there in the water whenever these idiots still have long-range missiles.
1: I mean, is he Iranian media? I mean, what's going on?
0: Yeah, that might be like a General Flynn flunky right there. Flynn flax.
5: Well, we don't discuss the specifics about intel, and anybody that does shouldn't be, and I can't confirm or deny whether that is indeed correct. Speculation, as far as I'm concerned, coming from you. But ultimately, what Operation Midnight Hammer did in the obliteration of those facilities was set back their program. And then, because of the efforts of that 12-day war, President was able to recognize that this threat, while they continued to seek nuclear capabilities, their will was still there to seek a nuclear bomb. Ultimately, they were creating a conventional umbrella of so many missiles and so many capabilities that no one would want to challenge them. Think of the North Korea. This is the North Korea strategy. We have so many conventional capabilities, you won't do something about it. And underneath that, we're going to develop more nuclear capabilities. So the will was still there. President Trump had the courage to say we have to dismantle and take on those conventional capabilities while the nuclear facilities are watched 24/7 and overwatched. And we will ensure one way or another, hopefully around
12: the
5: deal, that they give up those ambitions, give up those capabilities, and we're able to confirm that every step of the way. So that has been – President Trump's been focused on it. He's set them back like no other president. He ripped up the terrible deal that would have given them a bomb. He took care of it in Midnight Hammer. We're watching it right now, and ultimately feel good about the fact that the end state will ensure that Iran never has a nuclear weapon.
13: Biblical.
6: Sir, I'll let CENTCOM talk to the number of ships they're going to take through because they're the nearest ones to talking to the commercial shippers, and I don't want to get out in front of them. On the order and sequence around the military objectives, that's a decision the president and the secretary go get us at, and at the time we were focused on the primary objectives that were in front of us. Thank you.
14: Ryan Morgan with the Epoch Times. On Friday, President Trump notified Congress that the hostilities that began on February 28 had terminated. That came on the deadline of the 60-day war powers deadline. Will this administration be seeking congressional approval for any further military operations if the ceasefire breaks down?
0: Why?
5: Our view is the one you described, that ultimately with the ceasefire, the clock stops. If it were to restart, that would be the president's decision. That option is always there, and Iran knows that. And that's why, you know, their choices in Project Freedom are important. The president retains the opportunity and the capabilities, more capabilities than we had at the start of this, to restart major combat operations if necessary. If Iran is not willing to follow through on its side of the bargain or make a deal, then the War Department is postured, locked, loaded, and ready to go. We hope it doesn't have to go in that direction. But Admiral Cooper and our forces are in a three-point stance and ready to go. Yeah, last question.
15: Thank you. Liam Cosgrove with Zero Hedge. In recent weeks, both Israeli Prime Minister Benjamin Netanyahu and Israel's head of Mossad have stated their intent not to cease combat with the Iranians. Netanyahu put this on Twitter. Israel's head of Mossad said Israel's goals are not finished until the Iranian government collapses. And so they're referring to the government that President Trump has brokered a ceasefire with and is working on a lasting peace in the region with. And so that's you know, something many Americans, especially American farmers, are hoping he does get to a lasting peace. And so if President Trump is successful in that, and the Israelis are explicitly stating their intent to continue fighting at a later date, how can you ensure America doesn't get roped back into a war if that comes? And secondly, with Netanyahu comfortable tweeting something like that out, and also Netanyahu has continued bombing Lebanon despite President Trump explicitly telling him not to.
5: I would say your question is based on the false premise that somehow President Trump is being pulled in by Prime Minister Netanyahu to any of these actions.
0: Democrat talking points.
5: Just to be clear.

0: Oh,
1: that sounds like the same type of concern that's coming from the woke Reich, sir.
2: And that guy was from Tyler's paper. What was it called?
1: Zero Hedge, right?
2: Yeah. Mm-hmm. Yeah. Zero
1: Hedge. All got to run a narrative. See, the news media, Jeff, they can't report the news. That would not be good. If they reported the news, that means they'd have to look at what's going on and tell you what's going on. They got to do something completely different. They got to generate it.
2: Yeah. Yeah. They got to generate narratives to divide you.
1: While they tell you that you need to be syncing up with the communists that they represent.
2: Right.
1: Yes.
2: Not foreign, gonna have that.
1: Foreign funded communists. Let's you know, foreign funded communists.
2: Yeah, foreign funded. Foreign and domestic billionaire.
1: Yep. Communists.
2: Commies.
1: Not syncing up with them.
2: No.
1: No, you can if you try to get along with them, they stab you in the back.
2: That's right. So, Shady Groove, we learned a little bit about what's going on today with Operation Freedom. Thank you very much to our wonderful Department of War Secretary Hegseth and Dean General, the People's General Kane. I love that guy, Shady Groove, and I love our administration. Yeah. And we're about ready to wrap up this hour. But we also learned about how the black population is actually coming to grips with and leaving the Democrat plantation.
1: Mm-hmm.
2: And it's a devolving or evolving, ever evolving Q proof. Just imagine, you know, when the Democrats find out, you know, that the Democrats.
3: Common sense.
4: Hi, I'm Trevor Loudon. I'm the author of The Enemies Within, Communists, Socialists, and Progressives in the United States Congress. I'm concerned about America because America's getting weaker and your enemies are getting stronger. If this carries on, this could lead to America's demise and the demise of freedom all over the planet. A few years ago, in the late 1990s, a top man in Russian military intelligence defected to the United States. He outlined a chilling scenario for how they, the Russians and the Chinese, would take out America if it comes to war. And every time Obama weakens your military, that brings that one step closer. The Russians have a very unreliable army, too many drunks and too many Muslims. They've got a massive number of nuclear armaments. The Chinese don't have so many nukes, but they have a massive surplus of young men, up to 20 to 30 million of them. They've been aborting baby girls for so long, they now have millions of men who will never marry, and that's a social problem for them waiting to explode. So if it comes to war, this is what they plan. Russia will nuke the continental United States in a surprise attack. They think they can take out most of your nukes in their bunkers. They will then invade Alaska and parts of Canada, but stop at the border. The Chinese will come across the Pacific in wave after wave after wave. They know they will lose 10 or 20 million men, but that's fine. That solves the problem for them. Then they get a foothold in the continental United States and start to invade. Meanwhile, the Cubans, the Nicaraguans, the Venezuelans, and probably a whole bunch of Islamic sympathizers who will move up with them, will come into the southern United States for looting rights to carry away anything they can steal. Then China will occupy this country. It's a very chilling scenario. It doesn't even factor in EMP attacks, cyber attacks, terrorist attacks, anthrax attacks, or any other scenarios your enemies have planned. All this depends on America being weak enough and your enemies being strong enough that they will be willing to take the gamble. The good news is this. You have redstatetalkradio.com. 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

0: Ega forever.
1: And ever and ever.
0: Forever. And InfoWars is dead.
1: InfoWars is dead as a coffin nail, sir.
0: Yeah, baby. And, you know, I love how you guys like, oh, look at the video. It's AI, guys. What do you want? You know what I'm saying? Like, it's not really us. Just letting you know, okay?
1: I didn't actually go to Florida and film that.
0: But I hope you're enjoying it because I am. And yes, AI makes me look older. My legs disappear. Shady's guitar disappears. I get it. That way you know it's AI. Nothing gets past you guys. Nothing. Yeah.
1: They're unpsyoppable, friend.
0: I know.
1: Matter of fact, that's the reason that we can do this. If we were like doing this in front of a regular audience, like they wouldn't be able to tolerate it. They're like heads would be exploding every day. It's like you know how they look at Trump and they take everything literal. Yeah. Imagine these people trying to watch the show.
0: Oh my God. Perkins Joe Ray says, "I want perfection." Well. We're trying. We're trying.
1: Might have found the wrong place.
0: Sorry, Joe Ray. By the way, Joe Ray wants to thank everybody who donated to her campaign. Thank you very much for that, yes. Joe Ray. Good luck in the primaries there in Oregon. Isn't there an update in Oregon, Shady Groove, with 800,000?
1: 800,000 people have been removed from the voter rolls, supposedly, in Oregon. So just to give you an idea what that means, Oregon is one of the biggest states per volume of land mass, but only about 5 million, 4.6, 4.7, something like that, million people live here that are counted. Yeah, Jeff, only 3.2
0: so that's a
1: million.
0: Big percentage.
1: Only 3.2 of them are registered to vote, sir, and they just outed 800,000 people off of the voter rolls here in the state of Oregon. So I feel like that is a pretty significant reality, considering the way that, you know, we supported Joe Ray two other times running for office, and both times we witnessed this unbelievable anomaly about no matter how many votes that she got, she wouldn't be able to gain on the person that already had a 300,000 vote lead.
0: Huh. That's odd. And they were probably fake.
1: Take away 800,000 votes and you might have a competition.
0: That's it. G-Brothers, thank you for the subscription. Jersey Talks, 5 subscriptions. And I know I missed KX2 and some others, guys. I love you guys. Thank you for supporting the show. We are very loose right now on, any donation you guys can do, thank you, because we are in another month. It is 5-5 on Taco Tuesday, Shady Groove. It's Cinco de Mayo on Taco Tuesday.
1: Is it 2 for Taco Tuesday or just Taco
2: two
1: Tuesday?
2: For, it's just one.
1: Just one taco?
2: Tuesday? You want two for Tuesday?
1: I thought that 2 for was Tuesday. It's 2 for
0: All right, let's
1: Tuesday.
0: Do 2 for Tuesday. Here we go. You ready?
1: What the hell?
0: Since President Trump confirmed stochastic terrorism.
1: Talk us into it.
3: They call it stochastic. Remote control rage. MSM pumps the poison.

0: Wow.
1: Wow. Always right until we're wrong, Shady Groove. Wow. So wrote that song. First time I said it was on 9/11/2025 about stochastic terrorism. Trump posted a video yesterday. It was a 10-minute or so video, but I clipped out the little part saying stochastic terrorism. So Trump, Q plus, confirmed stochastic terrorism, guys.
2: I'd really like to thank Arnold Schwarzenegger for lending us his presence to do that little quick video. The AI is morphing you into Arnold. Looking pretty good.
1: You got a problem with that?
2: I have a problem. I don't have a problem.
3: Answer the question.
1: I'll be back.
2: You'll be.
1: You should see in the other video. This one, I really. This one here. Here. Look at this.
2: I know
1: one.
2: It
1: this,
2: did it in that one too.
1: Watch this.
2: It looks good at the beginning, and you turn into Arnold. Yeah,
1: now that's literally Arnold, dude.
2: It literally like kind of tries to morph you into it. It's pretty funny.
1: I mean, is that a complaint or is that a compliment?
2: No,
1: the AI
2: no,
1: thinks I look like Arnold Schwarzenegger.
2: Yeah, I thought it was trying to compliment you, man. I mean, you know, but we just don't know with you know, depends on if it was woke AI or not.
1: Right, right. It could be
2: inverted messaging. I mean, you know, at this point, now we have to like understand the AI inverted messaging, which is becoming a bit complicated.
1: Yeah, it is. It is. It is. It is. What was that guy's name? I want to get to the next portion of our show, Shady Grove.
2: So while you're grabbing that, I'd just like to just go over with you guys
1: something.
2: For just a moment about just to kind of wrap up the last segment of the show and a little bit of what the dynamic of these people that are talking to you that are trying to like wither you down or make you like, you know, what they're trying to do is they're trying to make you war weary, like. You know, like you were war weary after about 3 years in Iraq or 10 years in Afghanistan.
4: I'm joined now by
2: they're trying to make you war weary after like 6 weeks, effectively by saying all of this absolute nonsense. The reality of the situation is here, guys. I just want to paint this picture real quick so you can understand what excellence and exceptionalism looks like. What we have effectively done is we went in there and we destroyed all of the stuff that their infrastructure was in Iran so that they couldn't fire long-range missiles and really make a big mess. Then we went in there and we set up a blockade to stop their oil from being able to get out, because if we stop their oil from being able to get out, then they won't be able to bring in any revenue. Then what we did was we waited after the blockade, and after X amount of days, the people of the world came to America and they were like, hey, America, We have our ships stuck over there, and we'd like to get our ships like out of there somehow. If maybe you could help us, da da da country comes to America, and then we say, okay, yeah, we're willing to help you escort your ships and stuff out of there. And then whenever they start to do that, you start to see small arms fire come in on these ships from the shores. What you have to understand is, to some degree, we've taken out all of their massive infrastructure. And now every single time that these people, whether it be from a ship, from the shore, from a mountain, from a gun turret somewhere, whatever, no matter what it is that is fired, even machine gun fire from the land or a boat from the country of Iran, is going to be immediately noticed, pinpointed, and destroyed. So effectively, Iran knows now that anytime they shoot anything, whether it be missile, rocket launcher, AK-47, whatever type of projectiles are being shot, we're using the technology in real time to pinpoint that exact location and destroy it. So they know that if they shoot, they get destroyed. At some point, the people are going to realize this dynamic and understand that if they participate with what the IRGC is telling them to do, it's going to get them murdered by America. So you have to understand, this is South Korea, Japan, all these other countries, they have ships stuck in there too. And Donald Trump has just started within this last week. He pulled 5,000 troops out of Germany. I think he's getting ready to make a bigger pull. I think he's getting ready to pull a huge amount of the American troops out of Germany. And I think he's getting ready to pull a huge amount of American troops out of South Korea as a statement to these people that we are a little bit sick and tired of you standing there and taking in all of the upside of Americans protecting you and not standing with us when there's a little bit of a downside.
1: I agree with you. So to remind you, we're going to play this full 1 hour and 17 minute video, or 1 hour and 17 seconds. You ready, Shady?
2: I'm ready. Let's go. Roll it.
1: Winning it, guys, you know, you're winning in real life, not on fake news, deep dream, X, Twitter, whatever you want to call it, guys. Quit the doom scrolling. Realize what your president is doing. Understand economics. Understand the Hormuz Strait. Understand why they're not coming, because they're involved with the scam. Understand, guys, the plan has been all along. I got a great question the other day. How come the Q proofs are necessary today or relevant today when Q hasn't posted in a long time? Because they screwed him in the term number one, guys. And now they've got, he's got the cabinet that he needs. He's got the people that he needs. And we are
0: winning it
1: all over again, and just winning. And these people that are screaming the loudest, infiltrators, okay? Infiltration, not invasion. They're not
0: winning.
1: They're not winning, Shady.
2: You know, I mean, and you know, even to add a little bit to what you're saying there, I almost feel like we wouldn't be winning it. We wouldn't be winning it the same way if we didn't have 4 years of Joe Biden.
3: Oh, what are you saying, Shady? Oh my God!
2: Think about the way. Like, do you think that, like, look at the way that the American public were adversarial to Donald Trump in Trump version one, compared to the way that the American people, even the silent majority, are not adversarial at all with Donald Trump right now. Why is that? Why are the woke right lighting their hair on fire? Why are all these people acting like they speak for you lighting their hair on fire? But in all reality, everybody is going down the line with what he's telling them to do, whether it be Robert Kennedy Jr., Lee Zeldin, Pete Hegseth. All of these people are following exactly what their president is telling them to do in unison. Unlike what we saw in version one, I would put forward that to some degree, Q understood that there was going to be a gap because Q came maybe even to tell us that there was going to be a gap.
1: That's right. We got a nice comment, trip to switch. Oh, somebody removed it. Why do you remove it? Saying this is a boomer cult show. I am a Gen Xer, all right? I am Gen X and proud of it, Shady Groove. And you know what? We're
0: winning it.
1: Third day.
2: Every single day.
1: Yeah. Yeah. All right. So, you guys are so funny. You know, let's go over to President Trump, his latest interview last night with Hugh Hewitt. He returns to the Hugh Hewitt show. It's pretty good, Shady. I like to hear from my president, not Candace Owens or InfoBlows or whatever they're called.
2: They are really, listen, much like what happened to Democrats in the 2024 election, at the end of the 2024 election, what you saw happen to them, what happened to the Democrat Party. Look at where the Democrat Party is here a little over a year and a half later. There is no difference between what happened to the Democrat Party and what we're currently doing to the Alex Jones Network. This is the exact same thing. This is the same thing you saw from 2016 to 2024 happening again with different people at the helm. They think you will follow the stars. They being them, they being the puppeteers, they don't think like you, they think like themselves. Remember yesterday we were talking about the word bidding. Oh, he's doing their bidding. That's mafia speak. The word 86, that's mafia speak. These people think that they have the right to rule you.
1: Yep, and they don't.
2: No, they don't. As a matter of fact, they have quite the opposite of that.
1: Yeah, that's right. All right, here we go. President Trump.
4: I'm joined now by the President of the United States. President Trump, welcome back. Always a pleasure to talk to you. I was filling people in on the fact that you offered very nicely Project Freedom. The Iranians started firing off like Yosemite Sam at UAE and everybody. So I gather, are we at the beginning of the end of a new war? Are we starting over?
5: Well, one way or the other, we win. We either make the right deal or we win very easily from the military standpoint. We've already won that. You know, you've heard me say it a million times, and other people say it. They had 159 ships, now they have none. They're all at the bottom of the sea. Today we took out eight of their, you know what, they're reduced to these small little fast ships.
4: Right.
5: They're very cheap, and they attach a machine gun to it. They think that's good. We knocked out eight of them today. And everyone that was available got knocked out very quickly and very very efficiently. And so we'll see what happens. I mean, it's hard to believe that they would do that. You know, the one ship that was hit was, and I haven't seen it in a little while because I was with the Small Business Owners of America for the last 2 hours. We were having a good time. They're doing fantastic. Everybody's doing fantastically, all businesses right now in the country. Stock market's at a new high despite this. But I will say that one way or the other, we have one thing. They will never have a nuclear weapon.
4: And now, Mr. President, you've killed a lot of their leaders. Do you think you have to kill the D team as well? Because we're down to the D team or the E team or the X team. I don't even know who's running the country. Do you have to wipe them out?
5: Well, let's see what happens. I mean, you know, a lot of people aren't really looking for that job. They have we knocked out their first team, we knocked out their second team, we knocked out half of their third team. A lot of people aren't looking for that job, but I find them to be far superior than the first group. Okay, the first group was totally out of control and was doing the wrong thing for their country. But I think we'll see what happens. The one thing I will say is they talk a lot differently when they're talking to me than they talk when they're talking to the media or the television set. It's different. You know,
4: their propaganda is terrible. Now, I was talking to Ambassador Oren.
5: They're looking to do a job, and they get on television, they say the exact opposite. Do you remember I was telling you that they want to make a deal, that they're talking, and they denied ever talking to me, and I say, what's going on over here? These guys, so they're pretty good at propaganda, I guess, but they have no Navy, they have no Air Force, they have no anti-aircraft, they have no nothing.
4: And you've done a good job crushing them. I was talking with Ambassador Oren, used to represent Israel in the United States. Yeah. I said, hey, I'm going to talk to the president. What do you want me to say to him? He said, tell him to finish the job. He'll be a world historical figure. He will be up there with the greats if he takes out this regime. Do you see it that way?
5: Well, a lot of people have said that, a lot of very smart people, a lot of semi-moderate people have said that. Others would like to see a deal. Because, you know, it's a travesty when you do that, when you go that far. We've taken out much of what we'd have to do, probably another 2 weeks, maybe 3 weeks. And time is not of the essence for us. You know, I'll say to you as a very, very highly respected guy, a lot of people think, oh, I want to do it for the midterms. I think, you know, I made a speech the other day in front of great senior citizens, unbelievable, thousands and thousands of them. And the thing that got the biggest, and then I went to Kravis Center and said the same thing in Palm Beach, a different kind of a group of people. Both of them, the thing that got the biggest hand, and you may have seen it on television, was when I said Iran will not have a nuclear weapon.
4: That was big. The bigger was when you said these people are lunatics, because they are.
5: I wanted to be nice. I actually said these lunatics will not have a I wanted to be a little bit nicer. I wanted to clean up my act a little bit. But I said these lunatics will not have a nuclear weapon. Well, now I know you were watching. That's right.
4: Oh, yeah. Well, that's who they are. I have got grandkids. I understand the stakes. These people cannot. They're fanatics. They cannot have nuclear weapons. You think the country understands the stakes, Mr. President?
5: Well, I think they do because, you know, again, this was a pretty big sample. I'll bet we had 35, 40,000 people outside of the room where I was speaking, where we had, I guess it holds 5,000 or 6,000 people, and then they had another room that was packed of equal size, and they had thousands of people outside. They all went crazy when I said, and now I said no tax on tips. I said no tax on Social Security for our seniors, no tax on overtime. And, you know, that was great. But this blew it away. And then I see these fake polls that 32% of the public wants, meaning a lot more don't want. And I think they probably the way they, you know, I could ask this question a lot of different ways, but if you just said to protect our country, to protect the world, I mean, look, the Middle East, Israel in the Middle East would be wiped out within the first hour that they had it.
4: Correct.
5: And, you know, the Iran nuclear deal that was given to us by Barack Hussein Obama, that was a shortcut to a nuclear weapon. And we would not have been able to live with that. They would have used it.
4: JCPOA was a guarantee. It was a guarantee that they would get a weapon. Mr. President, I want to talk about red lines.
5: Yes,
4: one of your red lines is they have to renounce having their nuclear ambition. Do we have to get back the highly enriched uranium? Is that a red line for a deal?
5: Yes, we do.
4: Do they have their missile production?
5: And by the way, from a standpoint of value, it's not very valuable. probably can't be used. They may not be able to get it because, you know, despite they love to say, oh, maybe these great pilots didn't do their job. In the dead of night at 1 o'clock in the morning with no moon, every single bomb went down those air shafts. It's the most incredible. Totally, you know, I use the word obliterated, and the Atomic Energy Commission agreed with me. So people don't even know if you can get it. And by the way, if they could have gotten it, they would have gotten it. It was, that was one of the great military maneuvers ever.
4: Between I agree. It's glowing dust, but I'd like to get it back so that they can't be tempted. Is that part of your red lines? They got to give that back to
5: them? No, we want it back. We want it back.
4: How about, is it a red line that they have to cap their missile program and have intrusive inspections?
5: Yeah,
4: because I don't trust them.
5: You have to look a little bit like at the neighbors. You know, they can't have less than, you know, they say, well, what about other people? Look, missiles are bad, but, yeah, and they do have to cap it, but this is about they cannot have a nuclear weapon.
4: Oh, well, that's number one. But what about proxy? They can't keep feeding Hamas and Hezbollah
5: and
4: the
5: Houthis. They're not going to because right now, if we left today, it would take them 20 years to build back their country, and it can never be the same. So if we left today. But, you know, they have a problem coming up because they have it's a very explosive situation in a lot of different ways. You know, their oil, when you turn off the oil underground, and the mechanical too, but underground has a tendency in like almost 100% of the cases to literally explode and just destroy everything around it. And you can never get that oil again. In other words, you can get back 30 to 40%, but it can never be like it is right now. It does tremendous damage to the oil system in a country if that happens.
4: Now, and Mr. President, last time you were on.
5: They've run out of areas for storage.
4: Oh, yeah.
5: And they say that in 2 weeks, you know, when they talk about time, in 2 weeks they're going to have a natural explosion of their oil that's going to make it impossible for them to really recover from.
4: They need a deal. Now, last time you were on, you said to the people of Iran, stay the course, help is on the way, but they murdered 40,000 of them.
5: Yeah.
4: Do you want the people of Iran to come out yet? Do you want them to stay inside?
5: Well, look, the problem is that you can't. If you have five people with a gun and 250,000, the five people with a gun, assuming it shoots fast enough, which they do, the five people, they're going to win. They don't have weapons. They lost 42,000, to be exact, 42,000 people in about a two-week, protesters, innocent, unarmed protesters. You know, they killed the wrestler. He's actually a world-class wrestler.
4: Yep.
5: They killed him and his two friends. They hung him from a crane in the square.
4: Well, they're lunatics.
5: So we're not dealing with, you know, your typical people. Despite all of that, we've obliterated their military. I mean, literally. Now they may have built up a little bit over the. You know, the one bad thing about a ceasefire is you can build up a little bit. We'll knock that out. We know everything they've done. We'll knock that out in the first.
4: Is the ceasefire over, Mr. President? Is it over? We're going to hit them tonight?
2: No.
5: Well, I can't tell you that.
4: All right, that's fine.
5: You wouldn't. If I answered that question, you just say this man is not smart enough to be leader of the United States of America.
4: Gotta
5: but
4: ask anyway. Gotta ask. Mr. President, I'm very disappointed in Europe. I'm a big Atlanticist. I'm very disappointed in Europe. I'm glad you're taking the trips out of Germany.
5: Yep.
4: However, I'm very encouraged by Zelensky. President Zelensky sent the UAE all their anti-drone stuff. Do you feel better about Zelensky now?
5: Well, first of all, we have great drone stuff, and we have great anti-drone. So, you know, when he offered the he's a tricky person. He's a tricky guy, and we want to get a settlement. And, you know, they are losing territory, but it's at a big cost to Russia and to them. And I like Zelensky. I've always sort of gotten along with him, other than the one moment in the White House, which I thought was a little aggressive on his behalf, you know, the Oval Office that I'm sure you perhaps remember.
4: But
5: Biden gave him $350 billion worth of money and equipment and everything else, which is ridiculous that he did that, but he did it. But, you know, I sell them equipment. Full course, we sell it to the European Union, we sell it to NATO, basically, and they give it out. I will say this, they fight. Because whether the equipment's great or less than great, they are able to fight. And
4: they're better than any of our NATO allies.
5: Months, they've held it back for, you know, for a long
4: time. They're better than anybody in Europe in this fight. At least they're helping.
5: Well, Europe has been very disappointing. And one of the things that came out of our skirmish with Iran, I think, is that NATO wasn't there for us. You know, we spend trillions of dollars over a relatively short period of time on NATO. There was a time before I got here, we were paying for 100% the cost of NATO, not 80, not 50. We were paying for 100%. Now they pay more, and they also pay for their... We no longer lose money because they have the money. I said, you have to pay for it. You buy missiles, you have to pay for it. They pay for it. They probably then give it over to Ukraine to use, and Ukraine uses them well. But it turned out to be a paper tiger. And when we needed NATO, you have to remember, I hope you remember, you got a lot of people listening and watching your show. I hope you remember, when we needed NATO, they were not there for us.
4: Oh, I'm not going to forget that.
5: A bigger case, if we have the big one, and hopefully we never will have the big one, you know, I'm going to the big one very soon, but and I look forward to it. I have a very good relationship with President Xi. But if we ever have the big one or a bigger one, I don't believe they'd be there for us. You know,
4: you're going to China. Let's talk about that, Mr. President. Right. You've had this back and forth with Pope Leo. I wish Pope Leo would talk about Jimmy Lai. You talk about Jimmy Lai with the chairman. Will you be bringing him up again?
5: I will. I brought him up, and there's a lot of there's a little bitterness, I would say, with him and Jimmy Lai. You know, he was Hong Kong was not as easy, but I will be bringing
4: him. I wish the Pope would. I want the Pope to talk about Jimmy Lai, and I want you to bring him home. That would be a good deal.
5: Well, the Pope would rather talk about the fact that it's okay for Iran to have a nuclear weapon, and I don't think that's very good. I think he's endangering a lot of Catholics and a lot of people, but I guess if it's up to the Pope, he thinks it's just fine for Iran to have a nuclear weapon.
4: He's from Chicago. He's got to learn a few things. He's from Chicago. Let me ask you about China. What do you want out of this trip with the chairman?
5: So he's coming here in November or so, and we have a very good relationship. We're adversaries, but we have a very good relationship. When I took over, China was just ripping us like nobody's ever seen, and now it's the opposite. I mean, we're doing very nicely with China, but we do have a very strong relationship, and I think it's better to get along with China than it is to fight with China, and they feel the same thing. And don't kid yourself, they watch what happened in Venezuela, they watch what happened in Iran, because militarily, Iran is essentially over. You understand. I mean,
4: they're beaten, but you do have to get rid of that regime. You got to get the nuclear dust back.
5: I mean, the one thing is, look, anybody could say, gee, we're going to drop a couple of mines in this rather narrow channel and, you know, claim that, gee, they have power. Remember this. They said they were going to take over the Hormuz Strait, and when we thought they might have, we took it over from them. We have control. The one thing you can't stop, if somebody's going to want to drop a little mine in the middle and you happen to own a $1 billion ship, I'm not sure you're going to be thrilled about sailing it up the harbor. So
4: They'll deal with it. You're taking all their oil. You're seizing their tankers out on the Indian Ocean. Who's that oil going to go to, Mr. President? Is that for the people of Iran when you eventually sell it?
5: Most of it comes back into the United States. Well, the people of Iran. So, look, if they had guns, which they don't have, if they had guns, you know, guns were sent and other people took those guns. If they had guns, they would fight back. I'm convinced of that. But, you know, you can't have an unarmed population against people with AK-47s and stand there, even if you have 250,000 people. So, you know, you started off by asking me, would I like to see them? And I'm very torn on it because they lost 42,000 people in the first 2 weeks. I don't really want to see that. They have guns.
4: No.
5: And okay. I think they're getting some guns. As soon as they have guns, they'll fight like as good as anybody there is. But when you have people that are armed and, you know, they have very good weapons on the other side. Now, they've been depleted. A lot of the people fighting don't want to fight anymore. They're not getting paid anymore from what I'm hearing because we have obliterated them like in the military. We've done the same thing to them financially, economically. We don't think they're paying their soldiers and their guard anymore. So they've got a lot of problems. We'll see what happens.
4: Any signs that the regular army? any signs that the regular army might march in and take over from the fanatics? They do have the regular army.
6: I guess things, you know, we purposely have not gone after them too much because we think that they're much more moderate, actually. You know what I mean.
4: They're a much more moderate group.
6: And we're not looking to decimate the army. You know, when they did Iraq, and the worst thing was they got rid of all the leaders, so nobody knew who the leader was, and then all of a sudden you had ISIS. We don't want to do that. The people running Venezuela right now, it's running incredibly, actually. It's so smooth. We've taken out many times the cost of the war, of prosecuting the war in Venezuela. And when was the last time you heard that? Many times, like 25 times. And we get along great with the people. They respect us. They listen to us. And, you know, Venezuela is a happy country again. The people are happy. We have all the big oil companies moving in, spending a lot of money building rigs because their rigs were all depleted and gone, rusted out, closed for years and years.
4: Very serious question, Mr. President. Are you going to do for Cuba what you've done for Venezuela, bring in new leadership and free those people up to be happy again? Is Cuba on the line?
6: I don't really talk about Cuba too much other than to say that perhaps on the way back from Iran, as we finish that one, you'd like to do one after the other. Right? But we'll stop the Abraham Lincoln aircraft carrier, the most gorgeous carrier I've ever seen. We'll stop the Abraham Lincoln a couple of hundred yards offshore and we'll watch them wanting to do something. No, the people in Cuba, I mean, the country is devastated right now. It's just devastated. So it would be an honor to free it up. You know, I got all the Cuban vote. I got 94% of the Cuban vote in the U.S. And, you know, I have an obligation, frankly, to do something. It's what they did to the Cubans, what they did to the families of the people that are living in the United States is unthinkable. Very much like Iran in that way.
4: There. Now, Mr. President, before I run out of time, I want to ask you about the attempt on your life. And I'm everyone who's listening, very grateful, very prayerful that you were not harmed. There have been four attempts on your life. First of all, I'm not going to ask you about the Shooter's Manifesto. I can't believe Nora O'Donnell did that. That was rehearsed, of course. They wanted you to walk off. Did you think about walking off?
6: No, because then you make it a bigger story, actually. She's terrible. I mean, she's interviewed me before. She's a regular person that gets paid a lot of money. She's no different. I could get any woman off the street, practically, and they would do just as good a job as her. There's nothing special. And actually, as soon as she said the word manifesto, I said, here we go with the nonsense again. You know, this is a sick guy, a really sick guy, a deranged guy, and he writes stuff. And I was none of those things and was never proven to be one of those things. And that you would say that was disgusting. And the problem with walking off, it's like it becomes a bigger story. And you don't want to have
4: that. I figure. Well, I was on Saturday with Aisha over on Fox, and she asked me, what about the Democrats? Because of Graham Plattner, and they got the El Sayed guy in Michigan and the Flanagan lady in Minnesota. I said, I think this is a direct quote, President Trump has broken the Democrats. I think they've lost the thread about serving the working man. Have you done that? Do you think you've broken the Democrats?
6: Well, I don't want to be the one to say it, but there is such a thing as Trump derangement syndrome, and nobody's seen ever anything like it. And part of it because we've really done well. Look at our stock market. It's at an all-time high in the middle of what some people could consider a war, okay? I don't consider it a big one, but it's still a war. And our stock market's at an all-time high. More people are working in the United States right now than at any time in the history of our country. And I could go list after list. We're drilling more oil. We are now doing more oil than Saudi Arabia and Russia combined. Think of that. Wow. And very importantly, you know, one of the reasons when I first did this, I thought maybe the market would go down 20 or 25%. And I was okay with that because I know it would come back up. But I thought it would go down, and I thought oil could hit $200, $250. Well, oil's at $100, $102, and you did too. Most people did. You know what? It's the genius of the whole thing is people have found ways around the Hormuz Strait. They're heading up to Texas. They're heading up to Alaska. They're heading up to Louisiana. And you see it. We see it through satellite. There are ships all over the ocean coming up. They find ways of you know, just you can't go to Hormuz. They find it. Well, let's go to Texas. So it's just really sort of an amazing thing. They find ways of getting it done. So it's not going to be at 250 and 300. And the stock market, again, the stock market's at a record high.
4: And I think Republicans have got to put their arms around this and say, we've got to win in Iran. We're not worried about the midterms. Are you worried about the midterms? Because
6: no,
4: it's so much more important to win.
6: Yeah. I mean, the one thing is that, you know, I've gotten such, you know, I won the Hispanic vote. Look at the votes I got. I got votes. And also, I got traditional Republican, but I got votes that really have, along the Texas border, I won every single city and town along the Texas border to Mexico. It's never, no Republican has ever won one town. So the question is it transformable? And I will tell you, and I don't know your view on this. I listen to you, but I don't know your view on this, and I don't know why. But they have to terminate the filibuster so we can approve things.
4: Oh, we disagree, Mr. President. We disagree. We won't waste time on that. I'm afraid the Democrats will pass the Supreme Court.
6: I know, but let me just ask you. You know the Democrats are going to do it, right?
4: No, I don't think they will. They talk a good game, but they don't deliver. They're not like you.
6: I think I'd win a lot of money from you, but that's okay.
4: Yeah,
6: I don't mind
4: would.
6: If you say that, but I'm...
1: They have websites saying they're going to do it, Hugh. I mean, you know, why don't you do a little research, you little Anderson Cooper lookalike freak?
2: Well, I mean, you know, to some degree, a little bit of that is just this in general idea that Democrats are going to get power again.
1: Right.
2: Like that Democrats are not going to get power again. I'm sorry to inform you, everyone, but the way this plays out, remember, we're only a little over a year into this. These guys have to survive us for another 2.5+ years. And, you know, they're already like sold everything that was their credit, everything that was known as their credibility right down the river. So, you know, what are these people going to do? You really think that Marjorie Taylor Greene or Tucker Carlson are going to win offices in higher up politics in America? I doubt it.
1: Yeah. Wow. I mean, you know, if you go to Hillary's own website, it's on there. What was that guy's name that looks like Eddie Murphy from that one movie when he's big? Elijah.
2: The guy with the gray hair?
1: Yeah.
2: Oh,
1: it looks like Buckwheat.
2: He totally looked like him. The guy that's talking about wiping his butt with the Constitution or something.
1: Yeah, that guy.
2: I don't remember his name out of on purposeful disrespect.
1: But they do want to do it, guys. That's what they want to do, okay? All right, so back to President Trump. We're almost done. Check it out.
6: Very surprised at you because I thought you were a brilliant man.
4: Well, I've always been for the filibuster. I'll argue it out with you. But more important, the people here,
6: they have to do the Save America Act. And if they do the filibuster, they do the Save America. And you have to have voter ID and you have to have proof of citizenship.
4: For that. I just want to win 60 Senate seats and do that. If we lose the House, Mr. President, they will impeach you. Does it bother you? They'll impeach you 4 times. Does that bother you?
6: Well, they'll impeach me like they did the last time, and now they want to overturn those impeachments because it was total nonsense. And what we've learned even since, and look at all the stuff that's coming out now about all these people. It's a corrupt group of people. And the Republicans play much nicer. Okay,
4: yes, we
6: they
4: do.
6: Don't go around impeaching somebody. Joe Biden should be impeached. What he did was so bad. Now, in the case of Biden, he had no idea he was doing it. All right,
4: he should have been removed from office under the 25th.
6: The Biden administration, he had some very smart lunatics circling him around that beautiful, as you know, the beautiful Oval Office and that incredible desk I sit behind. You know, he had smart people, really radical left, and they would destroy the country. Open borders. To me, the biggest sin of all was allowing 25 million people into our country, murderers, drug dealers, people from mental institutions, and we're doing great with it despite the courts that are so stacked against us. We're doing great with it.
4: So let me ask you about...
6: I don't know if you know, murders were down the lowest in 125 years despite all of this.
4: I had out-of-town visitors yet down by National Stadium yesterday. They said, how is the National Guard working? It's beautiful. It's very, very nice. Let me ask you about the White House
6: Court. Washington now is one of the safest cities in the country.
4: Yes.
6: And a year ago, when I came in, it was one of the most unsafe places in the country to be. We took out 5,000 career criminals. And once that, 2% of the people create 90% of the crime. And I love that stat because it means you can fix it. And we do that wherever we go.
4: I know you have to run. You offered to the White House Correspondents Association to use the ballroom when it gets done. I'm just wondering, could they put a tent on the backyard? Would you let them do a tented thing on the South Lawn to do their dinner?
6: Well, we've done tents for years. Tents don't work, and when it rains, you know, it's very wet land here. It's sort of marshland, and when it rains, it's brutal. It's, you know, you have a thing, and the water literally goes over their shoes. I would do it. I mean, more importantly, for the future, we're building a room. You know, it's ahead of schedule, on budget, ahead of schedule. It'll be one of the most beautiful and one of the safest ballrooms anywhere in the world, but it'll be one of the most beautiful ballrooms. It's been needed for 150 years. And
4: I approve of the ballroom. I've been in the White House. I worked for Reagan. There's no place to have a real dinner. It's a nightmare, and it's got to be safe. Two final last fun questions, Mr. President, for your bio. If there's no McDonald's around, Burger King or Wendy's?
2: Oh, my God, shut up.
6: Well, I'll tell you, you know, a friend of mine, he's sort of an old friend, but he's not really a friend anymore. I don't like him too much. But I've always liked Wendy's. I have liked Wendy's. But the person that controls it, I don't like him so much anymore. So I don't want to give him any, but Wendy's is pretty good.
4: Okay, and last fun question.
6: I'll do that for old time's sake.
4: On par fives, when you've had a good drive, do you always go for the green in two, or do you lay up?
6: No. Well, it depends. You know, I hit it good. I won 38 club championships, including seniors. It's a lot. But, you know, it depends on the length. A lot of times, I mean, that's like strategy. It's like, I knew a guy that you would have known. I won't mention the name. He went all the time, and that's his whole life was that like that. No, I don't always go for it. I think sometimes you're better off laying up for a wedge and being safe. Would I take the guaranteed par as opposed to risk it for a birdie? I would lay up a lot, but if
4: don't take the wedge on Iran, Mr. President. Hit for the green. Go for the green on Iran.
2: This guy is an
6: idiot. I know how you feel, and I think you're going to be extremely happy when it all ends, and it shouldn't be that long. We're trying to be nice, but I know exactly. And some very, very smart people feel that you're right about that.
4: Well, it's the most important thing you've done in your two terms.
6: People, if you make a deal, you know?
4: Yeah, it's the most important thing you've done in two terms, and I applaud. I hope you just see it through.
6: Well, somebody should have done it long before I got here.
4: Yes.
6: 47 years of this stuff, whether the SS Cole or what, you can mention 100 different things, and thousands of American lives, and thousands of kids are walking around, now they're no longer kids, without arms, without legs, with a face that got blown to pieces because of Soleimani, who I killed.
4: Yep.
6: I killed Soleimani. That was another big one. I did a lot.
4: Keep it going, Mr. President, because it's the number one thing. Thank you for your time,
6: you
4: sir. I appreciate
6: it. And you're wrong about the filibuster, but other
4: okay, another time. Thank you, sir.
6: Okay, bye.
1: No, he is wrong. And President Trump is always right, not Hugh Hewitt. But good interview. Nevertheless, that is our president. That's what we listen to. It was Ellie Mystic, Shady Groove, that I was talking about. And this is Hillary Clinton's website right here. It's called Onward to Get Her. Oh, excuse me, Onward Together. This is the Demand Justice. This is what they want to do. They want to pack the Supreme Court, guys. They have it all right here. This is demandjustice.org. Stop Trump from hijacking the courts. How do you do that? Well, you pack the courts. That's what they want to do, Shady.
2: Yeah, that's exactly what they want to do.
1: Yeah, yeah.
2: And the reality
1: that's all I was trying to say. They've had this campaign going for a long time.
2: Well, you know, and part of the problem they have is that the Republicans are doing this thing, or they're doing this thing right now called the silent filibuster. I don't know if you understand what they're doing, but they're basically doing this thing called where they, you know, they don't have to be there filibustering to call it a filibuster, and everybody's just sort of agreeing with it on the left and the right. That dynamic is BS, completely bogus. If you're going to have a filibuster, you need to have a warm body standing there doing it. Otherwise, it doesn't work. So they bastardized the idea of the filibuster to the point where it's pretty much non-effective at this point.
1: Yeah. Yeah. And the silent filibuster is a modern U.S. Senate tactic where the senator or group blocks legislation by simply threatening to filibuster rather than holding the floor with a long talking speech originating from the 1970s rule change. It creates a 60-vote threshold to end debate, making obstruction easier and less visible. The silent enemy.
2: And ask it how long it's been currently been going on. See what it says. if you're right there on a page where you can ask that, because it'll explain that, you know, this has been like, you know, a long process. Like, there's no way a human being could ever have endured or any type of filibuster for this duration.
1: Yep, exactly right. How long has it been going on?
2: It might not say. I can probably
1: 1970, 72 origin.
2: No. I mean, like, the current thing that they're doing, like, they're currently in a silent filibuster on this stuff with the Save America Act.
1: The origin two-track system prevents single filibuster from paralyzing Senate business. Result, timeline of the filibuster. I don't know.
2: I'm looking. It's okay. I was asking a question that you really handed it.
1: But it said recent, you know, so.
2: Yeah.
1: I would say the last couple of years, right? Maybe?
2: Mm-hmm.
1: All right, so either that, you know, that's good. We got that done and out of the way, because we like to listen to our president, Shady.
2: Oh, yeah, I like to listen to some asshat interrupt him 24-7. The man can't even get a word out. And you like,
1: Wendy's or Big Mac? Wendy's or Burger King, Shady?
2: Going for the green. No, like, actually, like, let's take the wedge on Iran. Let's lay up and make sure we get the birdie instead of, like, lumping a ball across the water and taking the risk that it goes in and Democrats get control again. Take the wedge.
1: Yeah, let's just take it out. Let's just do it. It looks like Facebook died already, huh?
2: What?
1: My video ended. That's
2: we
1: weird.
2: Must. We
1: After
2: must.
1: An hour.
2: Oh, they only took it an hour. Oh,
1: probably could have been because of the dead air that was happening during the break.
2: We had dead air?
1: Yeah.
2: What dead air?
1: Mm. Well, there was nothing playing, so that means there was dead air.
2: Mm.
1: I did hear the new get your like, subscribe, and whatever that is from.
2: That doesn't sound like dead air.
1: Well, it was dead air. Shady, go back and look.
2: I'm going to go look.
1: Go look.
2: I will.
1: And I was asking where everybody was. The whole chat was saying, how come it's silent? There's nothing happening. I'm like, where is everybody?
2: Weird.
1: Yeah, you weren't here. Nobody was here.
2: I was probably doing Shady stuff.
1: Dead air.
2: I wasn't here to make it not dead air.
1: Yeah, no. All right, so we got that. I don't know, Shady. We got CNN admitted that, you know, the Democrats, and we got this. Well, what do you want to talk about now, Shady? We got 3 minutes left. What do you want to do?
2: Well, the one thing I'd like to talk about is I have a great quote from Donald Trump yesterday. The quote from I was like just listening to him talk, and he, as he's doing his weave, he explains to us that it's the craziest thing. There's nobody, we can't find anybody that wants to lead that country. It's the only country in the world that nobody wants to lead. I don't really get what's going on there talking about Iran. And I was just thinking, what an unbelievable way to like characterize something. Like, well, it's the only country in the world that nobody wants to lead. That's a very interesting way to look at it, because he's got a pretty valid point. There's not a single country on earth that there's not a thousand people scrambling to like try to lead and tell everybody what to do and overlord over people. And for some reason, Jeff, those IRGC mullahs are just, I think they're getting bashful.
1: Yeah. You're going to love this story. Oh my God. Secret Service agent was arrested.
2: I saw this.
1: Did you see this, Shady?
2: Just now. Yeah.
1: Oh my God.
2: He's getting frisky.

0: Oh my God. All right. So with that, we're out of here, Shady Group.
1: Thank you guys. We appreciate all of you so much. Thank you for another edition. What is this, like show 8,784 or something?
0: A lot. So Christendom Defender says, I require another MG song.
1: Oh no.
0: Oh boy.
1: I don't think we have any more.
0: Oh, we have a lot.
1: No.
0: We don't have any more.
1: Thank you. They're scarce.
0: It's scarcity.
1: We're gonna have to work hard to find you another song. But Jeff can do it. Because he's your guy.
0: He's your guy. I tell you what.
1: I'm trying to help you, man. I don't... We're really...
0: All right. So, today is Tuesday. We will see you Wednesday, which is Trump Day. And today it's 5-5 on Taco Tuesday, Shady.
1: Taco 2 for Tuesday.
0: And we did 2-for.
1: We did 2-for for you. We've
0: right,
1: done
0: guys.
1: Did it. We've done it.
0: We'll see you guys tomorrow. God bless you all. Thank you for tuning in. Thank you. Wait, let me just double check Rumble Studio again because I didn't see any.
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0: Welcome to Reclaiming the Republic. This show is sponsored by ReclaimingTheRepublic.org. I am G.R. Mobley. This is an educational grassroots program focused on uniting and leading in restoring the Republic and placing the federal government back into the scope and framework of the Constitution once again. And welcome back, and it is now or never, and that debt is fraud, and folks, it's all about constitutional compliance. If you're those who we call government, your public servants, your representatives, if they're in full compliance of the Constitution, then you don't have any problems from government. They're not taking your property from you. They're not overtaxing you. They're not, you know, sending your kids off to war, at least in the way that we've now become accustomed to being involved in dictating, you know, regimes and so forth. Now, it doesn't mean that they're, you know, we're at the age of the fruition of the war that has been cast upon the world by Satan, because Islam has declared this war back into the 7th century when Islam was established. They basically declared war against the world, that the whole world must be submissive and submit to Islam. And so even though there's no, hey, they've officially declared war every day, that was declared, and we're still facing this. And under the guise of all of this is why we're going to be leading right into the times and the prophecies of the Bible. But you don't come here for me to basically pontificate. I am only here to provide you with the truth and knowledge regarding the Constitution, how limited and defined it is, and how it has been subverted, which is why we're going out of our way this year to literally dive into the Federalist Papers that Madison created to subvert the Constitution. He wasn't creating this long-term argument going back and forth between the Federalists and the Anti-Federalists. This was something that he was writing and tucking in to have the jurist, his jurist, his friend, his protege, John Marshall, go into the Supreme Court and over time elevate the Federalist Papers over all things constitutional, over the ratification debates as well as over the notes of the Constitution, because he knew that what he provided in there would empower the judiciary to take over our government. This is why we have a judiciary form of government. I mean, there's people today right now that are being very defensive about this democracy that we have. Yeah, but we're more of a judiciary form of government than a democracy, because even the elections go in and the laws of our representatives, all of these things are still scrutinized. When it comes down to who has the ultimate control, we the people have the ultimate control, but the courts have seized that. When I say we the people, our representatives in our Republican form of government, that's where the control is supposed to be in our form of government. But enough about that. Welcome back, Sean. And I'm chomping at the bit to move forward. If you're ready, we kind of left off, folks, with Appendix D. Actually, I call it Appendix D because that's where I've isolated these. So in the forthcoming article, you can go straight to Appendix D. This is where all the highlights will be for you. And we are starting off with Federalist Paper number 82? No, 81. 81, my mistake. And so welcome back, Sean.
1: Good to be here, sir. Thank you.
0: No problem. And so again, to the people of the state of New York, again, right there, the Federalist Papers are aimed to one state only. The arguments of what they were trying to say, what they were trying to make, was not relevant to the rest of the nation. Just a dialogue, but that's all this was an editorial dialogue with people of the state of New York, where they were asking questions and so forth, but this was done in a editorial through the newspapers, instead of in a formal, delegated, you know, we voted for these people to choose for us and these people to argue for us to go debate the Constitution. Hamilton just created an open debate using the newspapers, and there's nothing official about that. So how these things became formalized as the guide to understanding the Constitution to this day eludes me. Apparently, the establishment of academic standards and legal standards were so subjective back then that they got away with using newspaper articles to determine, because it's, technically this is all hearsay. So actually, let me start with this, because hopefully you'll give me the latitude on this and help me out if I'm wrong. For academic standards, a primary source document is a document that has been spawned from the event itself. In other words, an academic source document of the Constitutional Convention would either be the secretary's notes on that convention or anybody else that was in the convention that took notes at that time. And if you look at Max Farland's, I think I'm mispronouncing his name because I'm bad with names, but he consolidated all of the different notes from the different quasi-scribes, like Yates was supposedly one, and there was only like 2 or 3 days where he wrote notes. And those 2 or 3 days he wrote notes were very targeted on ideas that he wanted to use to attack Madison with. And so this was in the early 1800s when these came out. So Farland basically makes the assertion that he thinks they're suspect because they would have came out sooner, like 1790, as his notes. Everybody knew that Madison had notes in 1790. Everybody knew that, you know, the secretary wrote notes and that there were a couple of other people that wrote notes on, you know, given days or what have you. But Madison was the most diligent. Nevertheless, those right there, those notes are primary source documents because they're there capturing it. And as a matter of fact, at the end of the convention, there was a review of the notes that Jackson, I think it was William Jackson, took. I think that's the name of the secretary. They actually reviewed them, and they actually had to call William Jackson back in to make a couple of edits to correct it. And he had to sign those corrections so that it was more accurate. Because having the accuracy to the report of the event was critical to them. So that's why those notes were literally considered the primary source documents on the Constitutional Convention. Bar none. Everybody's little letters home and everybody's commentaries in the papers or what have you, such as the Federalist Papers, those are not primary source documents. Those are a person, and in this particular case, a pseudonym of a person, because the Federalist Papers seem to be just one person, Publius, when in fact, the Federalist Papers were John Jay, Alexander Hamilton, and James Madison. So as we look at what they were, it was all hearsay. They were just basically stating what they interpreted came out in this Constitution from the convention. They weren't identifying who they were. They weren't identifying any of the facts or citing the notes on the Constitutional Convention. What they were doing was they were just editorializing. So technically, in a court of law, help me out, Sean, that would qualify as hearsay.
1: Correct, sir.
0: So how is it that hearsay becomes a legal standing for understanding the law or understanding something significant as our supreme law of the land?
1: It would not.
0: It would not. But here's the real thing. If you examine, because the Constitution has been sold, and actually if you look at the essence of the Constitution, we give you all of these, the evidence. The framers looked and understood and explained that the Constitution is nothing but a compact. It is a contract of multiple parties, thus a compact. Therefore, the primary source document for the Constitution is not the notes on the convention. The notes on the convention is only the primary source document of the event of the Constitutional Convention. Now we're looking at the actual compact itself. If you look at what the primary source document of a contract is, it is the ratification process. because the ratification process is where the contract in itself is argued and debated line by line so that it is clarified what it actually means. Therefore, when you actually look up, you know, what is the academic primary source document of a contract or a compact, the answer in AI will give you this, that the ratification by the parties to the compact or by the parties to the contract is the legal tending, you know, understanding of that document itself, as well as the document. So the Constitution and the ratification debates, and the ratification debates are really where you get the understanding of it, but they both stand together as primary source documents. That's it. Not the Federalist Papers. Not the letters home to, you know, give the kids a good hug or kick them in the pants and tell them when I get home they're going to get what for? If they don't start minding you, sweetheart. You know, that type of stuff. So the point is that everything else is just hearsay. And interestingly enough, when you look at the way the framers were educated, they were educated by primary source documents. They were not educated by editorials. Now, there were editorials such as Montesquieu, and there were other editorials such as Vattel, but the way those editorials were done, they were so comprehensive, like Vattel on the law, or Montesquieu, the laws of nations. When we look at those documents, they were basically like primary source documents. You could take that and the laws of nations, the document itself, the laws of nations, and you go, wow, okay, now we understand. The law itself, I think it was Vattel did the laws of nations, forgive me, and it was Bastiat or something like that, did the law. And that was more of a law on, I think, the law of France, something like that. But he dives into these concepts of the law, which, you know, are insightful. They're insightful for us in America to look back at, you know, how did we evolve into this state of governing law and so forth. Blackstone, forgive me for this little oration on the history and the importance of primary source documents, and how we've basically obfuscated the real truth in accepting primary source documents that are not our primary source documents, such as Blackstone, because Blackstone is the next big standard for our legal system. Blackstone's commentaries on the law was strictly his commentaries on the monarchical theocracy of Britain. How is his document, how is that book and the volumes of books he wrote on this, his commentaries, how does that have anything to do with our legal system and our government at all? And yet, if you ask anybody that is the operators of our law, big huge air quotes here, if you look at the operators of our law, though, they're going to cite Blackstone, but Blackstone said this, and Blackstone said that. He had no clue about our Constitution and our Republican form of government and how the shift was literally shifted away from the Bible towards this document that literally empowered government in such a minute way that it literally created a land of freedom and liberty where we would have a free market system, a free market economy, a free market religion, and a free market of worship. Something that was never availed to Europe. They had control over their religions. Not here. They had control over what you were going to make, what you were going to sell. Not here. We were the land of liberty. This was a whole new paradigm, and I'm here to tell you Blackstone didn't get it. He may have nailed it on the head when it comes to the monarchical theocracy, but what he provided does not even shine a light on our legal system. Even our common law shifted, because under the common law of Britain, and as a matter of fact, many of the states declared common law of Britain to be placed upon them, But they couldn't, because it would be in a direct violation of the Constitution, because the Constitution declares it is the supreme law of the land. And in Washington State in 1851, when Washington State declared that the common law of Britain would be the law of the territory of Washington and the state that forthcomes out of it, that right there asserted something that was actually unconstitutional. That the Bible of England, the King James Version, would be the supreme law of the land. Folks, right, wrong, or indifferent, when you actually have, and history proves this, when you actually allow zealots, religious zealots, to rule you, then you're just opening your the possibilities of tyranny and despotism that are rife. There's examples throughout history of how millions and millions of people get killed in crusades and marches and these, you know, anti-them and anti-us. So forgive me for the diatribe. We got about 8.5 minutes to go. But I hope this helps everybody understand what are primary source documents here and why we're really picking on the Federalist Papers. The Federalist Papers are insightful. They're you know, you can read the newspaper. And do you believe everything you read in the newspaper today? How about you, Sean? I don't. Okay.
1: That's a good one.
0: Okay, so the point is can you believe anything and everything? These men were not even under oath. As a matter of fact, if you could catch them for libel, you could actually, you know, fry these guys for libel. But in the debates, they were under oath. Big difference, right?
1: And, I think that's a very big difference.
0: And during the convention, they were under obligation of a commission, which is why these men constantly brought up their commission and said, hey, we don't want to go too far, but we do understand we have to propose something, you know, that will actually fix the problems. Because if not, then they're doomed. And they did the right thing, because the focus was to deal with the exigencies of the Union, to save the Union, and to maintain a Republican form of government. And what came out of that was a superior Republican form of government and an exemplar for all governments that were to be created in the land of liberty to follow that paradigm, where we actually have the checks and balances between representatives of the people and representatives of our government. Therefore, as we now can dive into, because I just started this off again, to the people of New York, Hamilton starts off with paragraph 2. Let us go ahead. Go ahead, Sean. Thank you.
1: Let us now return to the partition of the judiciary authority between different courts and their relations to each other. Quote, the judicial power of the United States is, by the plan of the convention, in parentheses, to be vested in one Supreme Court and in such inferior courts as the Congress may from time to time ordain and establish, end quote. Mm-hmm. That there ought to be one court of supreme and final jurisdiction is a proposition which is not likely to be contested.
0: Hold on, man.
1: The reason for...
0: Hold on.
1: Yeah, good, because...
0: Thank you. That right there, he is creating a maxim or an axiom.
1: Right.
0: That, hey, there can only be one Supreme Court and final jurisdiction. When the fact is that the Constitution only gives them jurisdiction over those things arising under the Constitution, not ultimately all things that deal with law in the United States. There's a huge difference, folks. Marriage and common law, matters of common law, they have no jurisdiction over those things if it does not arise under the Constitution. And the only reason why common law cases can actually dwell up only if your rights are being violated. In other words, they can't just pull a common law case up into their review and then actually judge on it. What they would do if a common law case was violent, I'll give you a perfect example. If there was a controversy in a case of common law where the value of the controversy was greater than $20 and the state did not afford you, and you were tried without a trial by jury, you were thrown in front of a magistrate, you would have a right to appeal that and actually go to the Supreme Court and say, my rights were violated. And under the Seventh Amendment of the Constitution, the Supreme Court would have very tight jurisdiction, very tight. And they would basically pull that case up. They would review it and say, yea, verily, this case exceeded $20. And the Constitution, therefore, declares that in common law cases greater than $20, the right of trial by jury shall be enforced and shall be preserved. And in looking at the 14th Amendment, all privileges and immunities guaranteed to you as a citizen is now applied to the states. Therefore, the states fail to give this person their right of a trial by jury. Therefore, the case is then this would be a 15-minute administrative decision. Therefore, this case is remanded back to the state, where the state must give this trial, either this case is either acquitted or they try the person with a trial by jury. Now, technically, if it's a capital case, I believe, then they've really ruined it, because if that's the case, then I believe a capital case, you can't be, that would be double jeopardy. Does that make sense?
1: Yes, sir.
0: Right. So getting it right is important, and the Supreme Court can actually come in when your rights are being violated and state the person's rights are violated. That's all they can do. It doesn't give them the ability to try and actually, adjudicate the entire case all over again, as if it's a true appeal. The only thing that is being appealed is that the process was violated and the rights of an individual were violated. Then the Supreme Court stands up and says, yeah, they were violated. Do it right, state. Go back and either do it right or just let this man go. Period. There you go. Done. So that's an example. But right here he's saying that there ought to be one court of supreme and final jurisdiction is a proposition which is likely not to be contested. And of course, there was no contesting to this because nobody knew what it said, what he was saying here. This was literally just being tucked in. So that when Marshall finally shines light on this, he says, nobody can contest this. Here it is. Go ahead.
1: Reminds me of Genesis 3. How ironic, it's paragraph 3.
0: Okay. Yeah.
1: The reason for it had been assigned in another place and are too obvious to need repetition. The only question that seemed to have been raised concerning it is whether it ought to be a distinct body or a branch of the legislature. The same contradiction is observable in regard to this matter, which has been remarked in several other cases. The very men who object to the Senate as a court of impeachments on the ground of an improper intermixture of powers advocate, by implication at least, the propriety of vesting the ultimate decision of all causes in the whole or in a part of the legislative body.
0: Okay, so this is interesting, because what he says in the next third sentence, the only question that seems to have been raised concerning it is whether it ought to be a distinct body or a branch of the legislature. What is he surmising? Giving them legislative powers.
1: Yeah, this is very intricate wordplay.
0: Yes. Folks, this is where those men who understood the nuances of the law of the time, Hamilton was creating a tapestry of ways they could use to justify and to vindicate their ascension to power, their ascension to this new place in our government in creating a judiciary form of government. And he goes basically on and says, the very men who object to the Senate as a court of impeachments on the ground of an improper intermixture of powers advocate, by implication at least, the propriety of vesting the ultimate decisions of all cases in the whole or in the body of the legislative body. That is the Republican form of government, though. And so, just to be clear here, what we're looking at is a judgment of the Senate as a trial by jury, not an oligarchy of magistrates where you just have a couple, where you just have a very, very minority of people with power. you know, five people, three people, such as in your state. We'll be right back after this break.
2: If you've listened to my show, Reclaiming the Republic, then you should understand that the Constitution is neither a living document nor a noble guide to governance. In accordance to Article 7, the Constitution is a hard, fast contract, and the states are the only stakeholders in this contract. Integral in contract law, the stakeholders or states possess the inherent authority to exercise oversight and enforcement over their contract. This means they can audit the federal government by the contract, and with republic review, they can enforce compliance to their constitution. Any single state can perform the audit, but when states begin to unite in the auditing process, this is what is referred to as republic review. Please read my argument for republic review as well as my description of the Republic Review model on ReclaimingTheRepublic.org. We even have a graphic flowchart that shows you how Republic Review works. If you want to learn more, contact me on Facebook or send me an email. Thank you. As a reminder, if you have any questions or comments, we have a 24-hour comment line, 425-270-5416.
0: Okay, so as we kind of look, and what I was basically pointing out, is that when we really look at the impeachment process, there are two trials. And actually, it's not trials. These are grand jury trials. When you look at what the House does to determine whether charges need to be filed and whether a trial actually needs to occur, and when you look at that, that is the entire House of Representatives in basically the same form as a grand jury with subpoena power, being able to go and get the data. They have subpoena power to do this. This, when you look, that is not a court of judges. That is a grand jury of the people, the people's representatives, to demand, you know, the production of these documents, the production of this evidence, so forth and so on. And as they examine everything that they've called forth, and when they're all done calling forth everything and testimony and everything else, they determine that a crime has been committed. Therefore, the very first part of the impeachment was a grand jury indictment. Then it goes into a grand jury conviction, because now we go into a more tight body, you know, 100 men or 100 men and women in the Senate who try the president for the crimes and the evidence that was brought before them. And they choose whether that person is guilty or not. The problem I have with the impeachment process is the way that it falls down political lines. And what I mean by that is whether the party is willing to, you know, obviate and or obscure what the truth and the law is or what have you. When we had Bill Clinton basically impeached, he should have been removed based on the fact that he perjured himself, and based on the fact that that was deemed as an impeachable offense, he should have been removed. When we look at Trump, that was a completely different case. That was all partisan politics. There was no actual violation. It's just one party didn't like the other. And so that's why the Senate, I don't even think the Senate even moved for a trial at all. That ain't happening. So and throughout the history, I think that there needs to be a better way of doing this, because I think the case really needs to be proven. Because, to be honest with you, to go after a president over perjury, I mean, Nixon resigned for his meddling and for the fact that he lied. But he possessed evidence that proved the Watergate, and, you know, what happened with Watergate. He hid that. What Bill Clinton did was just, they're very similar. And Nixon stepped down. What should have happened was that Clinton should have been basically kicked out. That would have actually created Gore as the president, which would have given him a more substantial or more, help me out here, it would have given him the position of running as an incumbent in the 2000 election, where George Bush would not be challenging an unproven president. Does that make sense?
1: Yes, it does.
0: Okay. Right, wrong,
1: none of it sounds good.
0: No, none of it sounds good, but right, wrong, or indifferent, the
1: right,
0: America was facing, and the decisions were purely partisan. Purely partisan. And so
1: it was just like people talking about impeaching Joe Biden.
0: Yes.
1: Yeah, yes. It's better to ride it out.
0: Yeah, correct. Correct. Well, to be clear here, presidents, past presidents, can be impeached for their sins and atrocities. Joe Biden should be impeached. It's proven. Because a president maintains emoluments, the whole point of an impeachment is not to throw somebody in jail. It is to remove them from their station and emoluments. There is actually a past president station. They have a security trial, or not a security, they have a security detail of the Secret Service, and they have money coming to them, which under the original writing of the Constitution, when you were no longer president, you were gone. You got nothing. You had, you know, this notoriety. Hey, you used to be president, but that, you know, going to Starbucks, you'd still have to pay $5 or $10 now to get a cup of coffee. You weren't entitled to anything. Today, presidents are entitled, which means that they do have a station and they do have emoluments, which means that they are susceptible to the standards of impeachment. Impeachment, the whole process is to remove those. And when somebody has been proven to be bad, they don't deserve those. And so that is a way of actually removing. And to Obama, George W. Bush, Clinton, every past president, and Biden, they all deserve to be impeached and have all of their security details canceled for what they've done. All of them. And if Jimmy Carter was still alive, he would have to face it too. Because he did things that were absolutely atrocious. Anyway. So
1: I agree, sir.
0: So let's move on to paragraph 4. Go ahead.
1: Paragraph 4. The arguments, or rather suggestions, upon which this charge is founded are to this effect. Quote, the authority of the proposed Supreme Court of the United States, which is to be a separate and independent body, will be superior to that of the legislature. The power of construing the laws according to the spirit of the Constitution will enable that court to mold them into whatever shape it may think proper, especially as its decision will not be in any manner subject to the revision or correction of the legislative body. This is as unprecedented as it is dangerous. In Britain, the judicial power, in the last resort, resides in the House of Lords, which is a branch of the legislature. And this part of the British government has been imitated in the state constitution in general. The Parliament of Great Britain and the legislature of the several states can, at any time, rectify by law the exceptional decision of their respective courts. But the errors and usurpations of the Supreme Court of the United States will be uncontrollable and remedyless, end quote.
0: All right.
1: This upon examination.
0: Go ahead. Keep going.
1: It sounds like a prophecy.
0: Yes. Yeah, but everything he's saying in here, quote, the authority of the proposed Supreme Court of the United States, which is to be a supreme and independent body, will be superior to that of the legislature. The power of the construing laws according to the spirit of the Constitution will enable that court to mold them in whatever shape it may think proper, especially as to its decisions will not be in any manner subject to revision correction of that legislative body. This is an unprecedented as it is dangerous. In Britain, the judicial power in the last resort resides the House of Lords, which is a branch of the legislature and is part of Britain, right? And he goes on and says, the British government has been imitated in the state constitutions in general. The Parliament of Great Britain, so the quote ends just down here, the Parliament of Great Britain and the legislatures of the several states can at any time rectify by law the exceptional decisions of their respective courts, but the errors and usurpations of the Supreme Court of the United States will be uncontrollable and redeemless. Okay, or
1: who is he quoting there?
0: So he's, you know, the arguments are rather suggestions upon which this charge is founded are to this effect, and that's where he makes this quote. Right. And so whoever's making this quote, based on everything he's saying, is absolutely true. In other words, this, upon examination, will be found to be made up altogether of false reasoning upon misconceived fact. So how does he prove this wrong? So go ahead. On five, let's look at how he's going to throw out the facts here, that this is all misconceived. So let's see how he
1: does
0: that.
1: Right, well, what I was trying to get at is, where does he get this part that he quoted, that he's saying that the arguments are to this effect? The arguments of who? Because it seems like he's directly reflecting on what someone else said, and this is what they said, that if
0: yes,
1: they do the Supreme Court.
0: And in all honesty, the way the Federalist Papers were, they never cited, because the Anti-Federalist was Brutist. Right. So when you look, I think there were a few different pseudonyms, but Brutus was the common. And so I don't think they ever used the citation that Brutus said this or Cicero said that or what have you. So go ahead, because we want to do is we want to see how he basically refutes this, because a really bad job in refuting this actually supports it.
1: In the first place, there is not a syllable in the plan under consideration which directly empowers the national courts to construe the laws according to the spirit of the Constitution, or which gives them any greater latitude in this respect that may be claimed by the courts of every state. I admit, however, that the Constitution ought to be the standard of construction for the laws, and that wherever there is an evident opposition, the laws ought to give place to the Constitution. But this doctrine is not deducible from any circumstance peculiar to the plan or the convention, but from the general theory of a limited constitution, and as far as it is true, is equally applicable to most, if not all, of the state governments. There can be no objection, therefore, on this account, to the federal judicature, which will not lie against the local judicatures in general, and which will not serve to condemn every constitution that attempts to set bounds to legislative discretion.
0: So, how well did he refute that so far?
1: He didn't.
0: And he actually says, I think he uses the word I admit. However, that the Constitution ought to be the standard of the construction for the laws, and that whatever there is an evident opposition, the laws ought to give place to the Constitution. Okay, so let's keep going to see how he, in this, maybe supports this idea that there's no way the court has this kind of ultimate control.
1: But perhaps the force of the objection may be thought to consist in the particular organization of the Supreme Court. In its being composed of a distinct body of magistrates instead of being one of the branches of the legislature, as in the government of Great Britain and in that of the state. To insist upon this point, the authors of the objection must renounce the meaning they have labored to annex to the celebrated maxim, requiring a separation of the departments of power.
0: Okay, so let me break in here. The very first sentence jumps out, because he makes a reference, and I have said this before. Remember when we went through the appointment of the delegates going to the Constitutional Convention, how I highlighted that certain states' legislatures considered themselves the Supreme Court of the state.
1: Correct.
0: The Great Council of the state, what have you. Right here at the very beginning of the first sentence, he says, but perhaps the force of the objection may be thought to consist in the particular organization of the Supreme Court, in its being composed of a distinct body of magistrates, instead of being one of the branches of the legislature, as in the government of Britain and of that of the state. So in other words, many of the states already considered, and when you look at Continental Congress, it was the judiciary.
1: Was New York structured that way?
0: I believe so. I believe many of the states at that point did not have standalone judiciaries. that there were so many people that were in law and in government that it was kind of, you know, an ad hoc thing. They had courts for common law purposes, but for the big, you know, commerce, those types of things, that, you know, the state decided how they wanted to move forward, whether they would appoint it to a circuit judge that was traveling around or pull together, you know, a large tribunal. It was just like with the Articles of Confederation. The Articles of Confederation left it up to Continental Congress to decide how each case would be adjudicated case by case and who would adjudicate it. Okay, so back to where you were, it shall, go ahead. You read the second sentence. Go ahead and start off with it shall nevertheless.
1: It shall nevertheless be conceded to them agreeable to the interpretation given to that maxim in the course of these papers, that it is not violated by vesting the ultimate power of judging in a part of the legislative body. But though this be not an absolute violation of that excellent rule, yet it verges so nearly upon it, as on this account alone to be less eligible than the mode preferred by the convention. From a body which had even a partial agency in passing bad laws, we could rarely expect a disposition to temper and moderate them in the application. The same spirit which had operated in making them would be too apt in interpreting them. Still less could it be expected that men who had infringed the Constitution in the character of legislators would be disposed to repair the breach in the character of judges. Nor is this all. Every reason which recommends the tenure of good behavior for judicial offices militates against placing the judiciary power in the last resort in a body composed of men chosen for a limited period. There is an absurdity in referring the determination of causes, in the first instance, to judges of permanent standing, in the last, to those of a temporary immutable constitution. And there is a still greater absurdity in subjecting the decisions of men selected for their knowledge of the laws, acquired by a long and laborious study, to the revision and control of men who, for one of the same advantage, cannot but be deficient in that knowledge. The members of the legislature will rarely be chosen with a view to those qualifications which fit men for the stations of judges. And as, on this account, there will be great reason to apprehend all the ill consequences of defective information, so, on account of the natural propensity of such bodies to party divisions, there will be no less reason to fear that the pestilential breath of faction may poison the fountains of justice. The habit of being continually marshaled on opposite sides will be too apt to stifle the voice both of the law and of equity. That's some fancy words right there. I like that phrase.
0: The habit of being continually marshaled on opposite sides?
1: Well, the whole thing, the pestilential breath of faction may poison the fountains of justice.
0: Yes. Well, I mean, that's what factions do. And as a matter of fact,
1: that's what they do.
0: Interestingly enough, they don't start out that way. Because when you looked at, well, let me just say, one faction, it's usually the first faction that wants to get away from what we've got. And technically what ended up happening was that what became the Federalists. Because the Federalists basically, on what this creature, Hamilton, was instantly implicating, that implied powers existed within the Constitution, he took the Federalists and perverted them. Oh, well, that's how it was decided. That's how it was defined. Madison argued and proved otherwise. He proved otherwise. And these men still allowed their avarice and, you know, the opportunities that would be arising from the corruption itself to basically throw the truth under the bus and rule for implied powers, unconstitutional government. Out the gate, 1792, Hamilton proved that these men could be bought. And in 1793, when Hamilton was being tried by the House of Representatives for, you know, his ethics and what have you. This is the first time, I think, in history, and very seldom has there been a point in time in history where a director under the executive, or I should say a secretary, was actually charged with improprieties, facing the potential, you know, maybe the verdict of, I'll just say treason. Hamilton was facing the potential of being hanged. And there's no doubt in my mind, Washington, who loved Hamilton like his own son, was not happy. Was basically his biases had already been, you know, polluted. And this is one of the reasons why why Washington, in his farewell address, his whole farewell address was really dedicated towards the evil of factions and how divisive they are and how they're going to destroy this nation. Because he looked at what Madison was doing was a faction, when Madison was actually trying to hold Hamilton accountable to the law. This wasn't partisan. This was accountable to the law, and Hamilton's friends, his allies, his Federalists in Congress said, we got to protect ourselves because we've got a good thing going with this Hamilton guy. Look at the money and look at the opportunity that we're getting from the goose that lays our golden egg. And it took a few years to basically finally get to a point where Madison and Jefferson could prove that, you know, tyranny was around the corner with the Alien Sedition Act. So they moved forward with their resolutions and ultimately their coup against this interpretation, this ill interpretation of the Constitution that Hamilton was purporting. So anyway, interestingly enough, let's go ahead and dive into, I do like that those last two sentences, though. You're right. That right there basically lays out, you know, what we're looking at today, the pestilence breath of factions. So, okay, so number seven. Hold on here. There was one word that jumped out up above. And it is from a body which had been a partial agency in passing in bad laws, we could rarely expect a disposition to temper and moderate them in the application. The same spirit which had operated in making them would be too apt in interpreting them. So he's using this concept of interpreting the law, that we have to interpret. And that, you know, that's just a part of the process. They would interpret, or the court would interpret. Hey, it's all up to interpretation when it's not. The Constitution was clear. There is no interpretation. It is law and fact. What does the law say, and what are the facts? How was that law defined? If you can interpret and redefine it, then now you have a problem. But see, Madison, that's why he read from the ratification debates in the very beginning. And we've proven this in these source documents we've provided you. He literally read the ratification debates, I think, during the Assumption Act. It was during the Bank Act. He read the debates of the Carolinas, Virginia, and I think four states altogether, of how the Constitution clearly laid out that there are no such thing as implied powers. And they ignored it. And then the court. This is what happens when you put into station people that are not committed to compliance to the Constitution. Are we doomed because we have lower character today? I don't think so. I just think that at that point in time, these men didn't see the evil that they were putting into motion. We're now harvesting a magnitude of evil that is beyond the pale. Now, paragraph 7. Thank you.
1: Yes, sir. These considerations teach us to applaud the wisdom of those states who have committed the judicial power in the last resort, not to a part of the legislature, but to distinct and independent bodies of men. Contrary to the supposition of those who have represented the plan of the convention, in this respect, as novel and unprecedented. It is but a copy of the constitutions of New Hampshire, Massachusetts, Pennsylvania, Delaware, Maryland, Virginia, North Carolina, South Carolina, and Georgia, and the preference which have been given to those models is highly to be commended.
0: Okay, so those are the states, and if you notice, do you see New York in there? So, in other words, New York was one of those states that the legislature controlled the judiciary functions. So that's 1, 2, 3, 4, 5, 6, 7, 8, 9 out of 13. So the subtraction of the four states left, New York being one of them, right? Connecticut being another one. And I could do possible deductions. Rhode Island is another one because they were kind of, well, they're not in alphabetical order. But anyway, the point is that this speaks to, as a matter of fact, folks, you hear me say this all the time, and I'm here to tell you that this speaks to how different the state governments were, okay? In other words, yes, everybody knew that not one state legislature, not one state government was similar to any others. There was these nuances, and in this particular case regarding the judiciary, if we went down, because I already kind of captured this, in my article on the Federalist Papers, that, you know, how many states didn't have an executive and which states they were. I identified how the formation and the types of governments that existed in the all 13 states at the time of the Constitution. Now, there's this theory out there, and there's this lie that all of the states had to change their form of government to ratify the Constitution. What? Now, we've gone through I've gone through all these documents. I have no idea where this lie is coming from, but there is no source document that actually even says or proves that. None. As a matter of fact, Massachusetts didn't really start moving towards this open religion, free market, and so forth until 1830, when they finally disbanded the control of the Puritan church, or I should say the church, over government. They kind of started separating those controls. And how did they start? They started allowing the Jews to openly practice in Massachusetts in 1830 or 1833. Wow. So you're telling me that all the states, just like that, were magically transformed, just like the Transformer movies for kids. You know, these kids actually are helping everybody believe this lie that all the states were transformed, and they weren't. Okay, so this right here supports this. This is another document or another, you know, stage here where Hamilton is exposing the fact how all of the states were literally laid out in these different configurations. So I apologize. We were going to get further forward in this, but my monologue at the very beginning kind of went long. But hopefully the understanding of what primary source documents are, interpretation, all of these types of things, it's critical, folks. There are standards of laws, and this is all applied. I'm G.R. Mobley. We're Reclaiming the Republic, and we need your help. God bless.
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They can perform the audit, but when states begin to unite in the auditing process, this is what is referred to as Republic Review. 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We even have a graphic flowchart that shows you how Republic Review works. 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

0: Hey there. 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
2: God said, I need somebody willing to get up before dawn, milk cows, work all day in the fields, milk cows again, eat supper, then go to town and stay past midnight at a meeting of the school board. So God made a farmer.
3: My administration will be focused on three very important words. Jobs, jobs, jobs.
4: This man must be a minister, a social worker, a diplomat, a tough guy, and a gentleman. And of course he'll have to be a genius because he'll have to feed a family on a policeman's salary.
3: From this day forward, it's going to be only America first. America first. We, the citizens of America, are now joined in a great national effort to rebuild our country and restore its promise for all of our people. Because today, we are not merely transferring power from one administration to another, or from one party to another. But we are transferring power from Washington, D.C., and giving it back to you, the people.
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0: And that's right. My name is Scott Adams. You're listening to The Scott Adams Show. I want to thank everybody for tuning in today. Well, we have a lot of little tidbits to talk about. In Iran, President calls the IRGC UAE strikes completely irresponsible and madness. The Iran president called the IRGC's UAE strikes against UAE madness. That's the Iran president saying what the IRGC did. So Trump was right about everything. Trump was right about it. He said that basically they're infighting, that they can't make a deal because they don't know, you know, they're at loggerheads with each other. Per Iran International President Masoud Pezeshkian, sounds almost Armenian, is reportedly furious that the Islamic Revolutionary Guard Corps launched the missile and drone strikes on the UAE without government's knowledge or coordination. Pezeshkian called the strategy of escalating with Iran's Gulf neighbors madness and warned a potential irreversible consequence. That's pretty crazy, right? So, Foreign Minister Araghchi negotiating in Pakistan while the IRGC seizes ships in Hormuz. Well, we're blowing those little fast boats out of the water. Foreign Minister, Pezeshkian publicly called for diplomacy while the IRGC publicly threatens to sink U.S. vessels. Now the IRGC striking. So they're going to get themselves blown up. The IRGC is going to get themselves killed. And they're going to get their people killed. Because they can't admit that they've been conquered. You know what I mean? It's like, can't you just admit that you've been conquered? I mean, it was my favorite line in the movie Gladiator. When are these people going to realize that they've been conquered? At some point, that's what has to happen. But these radical, senseless morons are going to drag everybody down with them. And it's not going to be the United States. I'm talking about the Iranian people, who are lovely people. I've known many Iranians, and I love the Iranians that have been my friends in my life. And as a wrestling person, I respect the Iranians. And that's why I love it when Trump acknowledges that Iran has... I mean, I don't love it. I mean, what I'm saying is I love that he shows respect to the wrestlers. He loves wrestling. And pays homage to the lost souls that were wrestlers recently. These were great warriors wrestling on behalf of Iran, and they were killed because they disagreed with the regime, and they were killed. And that breaks my heart. It really does. All right, so Agriculture Secretary Brooke Rollins reveals foreign companies have been caught manipulating the American meat market. You ever wonder why you're spending so much money on meat? I mean, I can't even justify the expense. Yeah, I can afford it, but I can't justify it. I look at a piece of meat at the market, and I'm like, nah, I think I could almost do better going out and ordering a steak in a restaurant at happy hour or something, you know, getting it on discount. I mean, there are places I could go where I think that the prices are pretty good. But I can't justify buying, although I pride myself in being a good cook, I don't think I'm a great steak cook. And it's because I don't have any experience, because ever since I learned how to cook, which was during COVID, where I learned how to cook really well. I learned how to bake and everything. I'm not that great of a, you know, I'm not going to trust myself with a $45 a pound steak. I'm going to go out and buy it. Have some pro do it. But no, here's Brooke Rollins, and she sets it straight. It's kind of interesting.
1: Consolidation in U.S. meatpacking has led to just four meatpackers: JBS, a Brazilian-owned company, Cargill, Tyson Foods, and National Beef, another Brazilian company. Those four companies monopolize about 85% of the U.S. processing market today. But it hasn't always been that way. The rate of this four-firm control has accelerated since the 1970s. According to USDA data, concentration for cattle slaughter of these four was only 25% in 1977 and jumped to 71% by 1992. As mentioned today, it is an astounding 85%. Notably, these four firms now own together more than 70 subsidiary companies today. They don't own them together, but in total, there are 70 subsidiary companies that are owned by these four. This has led to a frightening landscape for cattle ranchers. Industry consolidation reduces options for our ranchers looking to sell their cattle. It weakens their negotiating power, and it risks reliance upon a single buyer. Today, the concentration of larger plants opens the door to tighter coordination by the big four with producers and perhaps the exertion of control over them as well, given they have limited options to sell their cattle. As ranchers face fewer options for selling their animals, the big four grow stronger and stronger. These companies now have an unprecedented ability to wield market power and influence prices paid for cattle, definitely more so than if we had greater competition. On top of that, half of these meatpacking giants, including the largest meatpacker in the world, are either foreign-owned or have significant foreign ownership and control, making them a threat not just to our cattle producers, but a threat to America itself. And as time has gone on, it becomes more and more clear that food security is truly national security. One Brazilian-owned company holds roughly a quarter of the market and has a documented history of international corruption and illicit activity. The brutal reality is that such foreign ownership of meatpackers has been affiliated not just with corruption, but also cartels and, as recent as last week, slave labor, which is bad enough on its own, but it's also to the detriment of America's great independent ranchers and consumers. Further, when just four firms control a market, suppliers and food prices are rocked heavily when disruptions occur. The last few years have proven that the protein sector, especially, and therefore our food security, is especially at risk when global pandemics, animal disease outbreaks, and facility issues like fires, labor disputes, foodborne illnesses, and cybersecurity attacks occur. As an example, in 2019, a fire at a Tyson slaughter plant in Kansas resulted in a 27% drop in cattle traded on the market just that following week. And in 2021, a cyber attack on JBS plants in the U.S. caused ripple effects and delayed production. President Trump is acutely aware of these challenges, as evidenced by his Truth Social directive last November, directing the Department of Justice to investigate the big four meatpackers for potential collusion and price manipulation. Ensuring these practices do not happen will protect both producers and consumers.
0: That is an amazing announcement, and that is an amazing reveal. Amazing. And it's something we've already known. But, you know, I used to think about, like, I lived in Virginia, and I remember in Portsmouth, there was this thing called Smithfield ham. And I used to think, okay, so they do ham. They have a lot of pigs. They do a lot of bacon. Turned out, I found out that it was owned by China. And then I went to visit, you know, my father in South Carolina, and he said, all of the golf courses were bought up by China. And China owns a big stake in these things, too. She didn't say that, but it's true. And the other part is with these conglomerations, you know, it's sort of like the music industry. At some point, the music industry got so clever with itself that it was able to control the music and hoard all of the power and usurp all of the power away from the artist, to where we're living in an age where, and I've said this 1,000 times, no matter where you go or what you do, the only music that's really getting played is from 50 years ago, 70s and 80s and 90s. But 50 years ago, 75, that's 50 years. And we I always ask this question, like, why are we listening to music that's 50 years old? Because it's good. That they don't make good music anymore. That the Clive Davises of the world, the Clive Davises and the Quincy Jones of the world, that were controlling so much, they hoarded it, and they finally got what they wanted. They got that utopia that they were looking for. But they won the battle. They lost the war, though. Because now you get artists that basically can't even make it financially. It's not worth it. Because they get paid so little for the creative art that they, the art that they create. The music, that there are people that would love to write great music, but they can't afford it. They can't afford to get into that business because there's no money in it for them. And to be a superstar like Taylor Swift, it's difficult. And some of the most successful artists, you would be surprised how broke they are. Now, that being said, I just found my new artist, country music star, Ella Langley. And you should check her out. Ella Langley. I love country music, but I love this new talent, Ella Langley, from Alabama. Check her out. But it's far and few in between. And you got to be really special to break out and make a living doing these things. But the meatpacking district, or the meatpacking, I quoted myself into New York, right? The meatpacking district in New York is the West Village. It's Gainsvord, a little section of Manhattan, meatpacking district, they called it. But made famous in the movie Fatal Attraction, by the way, in that where she lived. But in any case, the price of meat has gone sky high. And, you know, with any kind of catastrophic event, you know, with Tyson or with JCB, or whatever the company is called, if they have one event, it impacts pricing. And I knew there was more of a reason why the meat prices weren't what they should have been. And the fact that Brooke Rollins is addressing it and putting a spotlight on it is going to go a long way. And the other one last thing I wanted to say about it was this national security thing. Food security is national security. Well, look at the weight. Look at the weight gains in our society. We used to be a meat-eating country, and now you got all these vegans, and every vegan I know is liberal. You know? I mean, and maybe that's not even always, that's not exclusively true, obviously. But it was a liberal concept. And the vegan thing, you know, I like a salad as much as the rest, the next guy. But what I'm saying is that I think, you know, if you look at high protein, low carb diets, meat is not processed food like pasta or cereal or whatever we eat. The carbs that we consume are mostly processed foods. And we should not be eating so many carbs and sugars. And from a dietary perspective, we should be eating more meat. You know, we used to go out and hunt animals and put them on the fire and grill them and eat them. And that's what we did as Homo sapiens. And we don't do that as much anymore. And we wonder why it is that America looks fatter today than we did in the 70s. And you see this all over social media. What's the difference in what you see? And you see people walking down the street in the 20s and 30s and 40s and 50s and 70s, and they were thinner. And I think in some regard, you know, you look at military men and women, and you look at what their diet is, and that has an impact on national security. What percentage of our population today is fit enough to pass through basic training? And meat is a byproduct. It's a foundation for good health, I think. Some people would argue that meat is bad for you. I actually disagree. I think that meat is good for you if you consume it properly. Eggs. You know, fatty diets have been proven. And that's, I think, what also MAHA is about. And MAHA, with Robert Kennedy Jr., a big influencer of eating meat. And he is on this diet, actually, lately. And he says, yeah, I consume X amount of meat. Again, a lot of people can't afford meat. They can't afford or justify the price of meat. And we choose other things. We're eating a lot more chicken, maybe more bacon, pork. But we're not eating the meat that we should be eating. And this is a national security issue. I agree with Brooke Rollins when she said that. All right, Judge Zia Farouk has apologized to Cole Allen. Cole Allen, you know who he is, right? He's the guy that shot up the White House Correspondents' Dinner. He's the guy that literally shot a Secret Service man in the chest, wanting to kill him. He wanted to die by homicide, by getting shot down by the cops. He went guns a-blazing. And he's upset that he's alive today. He doesn't want to live this way in a padded cell. But nevertheless, Judge Farouk has apologized to Cole Allen. Farouki. How would you pronounce that? Farouk, wow. I don't know. He's one of these foreign judges that is uber left wing, right? And a nut job. And here is the story behind that.
2: Farouki apologized to suspect Cole Allen for the treatment he's received.
0: Oh, the judge is wearing a bow tie too. So go figure that, right? Wears a bow tie, calls himself Farouki. You know, Zia Farouki is the judge's name. Tell me that guy is not left. Like a left-wing lunatic. And why is he a judge? That's my question. But here he is. Here's the story.
2: Judge Zia Faraqui apologized to suspect Cole Allen for the treatment he's received so far while he's been behind bars. He's been put on suicide watch by the Department of Corrections, and the judge was asking why. An attorney for the government said that he was put on suicide watch because he told FBI agents the night of the White House Correspondents' Dinner attack that he didn't expect to survive, and his language suggested that he really was not expecting to survive his trip to Washington, D.C., and the ultimate incident where he allegedly showed up with a weapon to try and assassinate President Trump. He's been charged with that crime, but the judge very concerned about his constitutional rights, saying the defendant has requested a Bible, has requested meetings with his legal team, and that has not been allowed. He's been put in restrictive 24-hour lockup with no windows in a padded room without an opportunity to get out for recreation. And so the judge making it clear to the Department of Corrections that he wants answers by tomorrow morning about exactly what the housing determination will be made for the suspect in this case.
0: This is crazy.
2: Out of grave concern about his constitutional rights, and that apology issued near the end of the hearing. And so quite a moment, just moments ago in federal court. Bottom line, the Department of Corrections said they wanted to make sure that he survived, that this is a high-profile case, and all involved acknowledged it is a high-profile case. But again, the judge concerned about the treatment he's gotten since he was arrested after the White House Correspondents' Dinner shooting incident. Sandra, back to you.
3: A lot of people might be shocked by that.
4: The judge apologized to this guy, who's a killer, who, if he had gotten another couple yards, would have sprayed the whole audience in the Correspondents' Dinner. I mean, would have just sprayed him and killed God knows how many, and then would have marched up and taken a shot over the whole audience at the president. And we're apologizing to this guy? I don't get that.
3: Seems more concerned about his constitution.
0: Larry Kudlow there, response. Yes, it's crazy, right? Zia Faraqui. That's his name. That's the judge's name, Faraq. Wow. Whatever. You know, this is what we're living with, folks. American Redhead from Chicago. I happen to know her a little bit. We the people are tired of the foreign interference in our government and courts. Globalists have infiltrated our government and judicial systems. You can come to America to be anything you want except a politician, judge, or an NGO organization. That's so brilliantly put. Yeah, absolutely. So this Democrat representative, Justin Pearson, what a big fraud this guy is. Total fraud. Democrat. He's got the big afro. Just doubled down on stoking violence against President Trump after another assassination attempt. And what's so funny is there's video clips of this guy where he's not talking at all like a reverend preacher, Martin Luther King guy. But he put on this personification. He's in Tennessee. He's got this like shtick where he wants to act like he's like Malcolm X or Martin Luther King. And he wants to be, you know, right from the 60s. And he's got this whole thing. He looks like he's right out of the 60s with the afro and everything else. And it's really quite amazing. But if you were to see this guy, like when he started, he was nothing like that. This is all like a look, an act, like a punk rock kid. Like your kid, one year is your kid, and then the next year becomes like this punk rock enthusiast. And it's like, it's a shtick. You're like, I know you. You're not punk rock. You're this or that. But, and then next thing you know, after a few years of punk rock, they've had it, and then they go back to being who they were. This person is as fake as a $3 bill. Trust me. Anyway, here is what he has to say about President Trump. And tell me why it is then that you have these crazies wanting to kill Donald Trump.
5: Donald Trump is this a white supremacist domestic terrorist who is seeking to destroy our
0: democracy. Censored. This guy should not be in public office, stoking the flames of violence the way he is.
5: Exactly. Donald Trump is a white supremacist domestic terrorist who is seeking to destroy our democracy by any means necessary, including by usurping democracy itself. And the voices of the people and Governor Bill Lee, Cameron Sexton, Lieutenant Governor McNally have all decided to join him in this effort to destroy our democracy, to take away our voice, and to attack black people and black representation. And that's wrong. Exactly. Donald Trump is a white supremacist.
0: White supremacist. Okay. Yeah. Good. Could anybody like just have a debate with this guy? I mean, President Trump, he's been an American icon since the 1970s. He's been featured and referred to as a public hero since the 80s. And I just don't get it. You know, like, he's been friends with James Brown, Al Sharpton, Jesse Jackson, and everybody in between have all considered him to be his their friend. Just crazy stuff. But anyway, nevertheless, the Democrats will believe whatever they need to believe at the moment to achieve their objective. And that's sad. It's sad to be a Democrat. Really is. Sad on you. So Washington Post just admitted what we've been saying all along, that the Washington Post, yes, the Washington Post just ran the piece. If elections required proof of citizenship, Donald Trump would have won New Mexico. Passed the SAVE Act.
6: Borders will pass the SAVE America Act to protect our sacred American election. Because all voters must show voter ID, all voters must have proof of citizenship. And there will be no mail-in ballots except for illness, disability, military deployment, or travel. And we will also enshrine in permanent law no men in women's sports and... Did you ever hear of something like that? You know, I'm just, as I say it a lot, can you imagine 15 years ago saying that? The borders will pass.
0: Yeah. He was in Florida when he said all that at the Villages, and that speech was just fantastic. It was funny. It was so entertaining. And the dude is just a one of one, right? He's an incredible human being. For to be sure, right? But nevertheless, yeah, the Washington Post even said that about New Mexico. Here he is on the Hugh Hewitt show. I remember he dissed Hugh Hewitt in a debate a long time ago. Well, here he is on talking about Zelensky. He's a tricky guy.
7: Right, Mr. President, I'm very disappointed in Europe. I'm a big Atlanticist. I'm very disappointed in Europe. I'm glad you're taking the trips out of Germany.
8: Yep.
7: However, I'm very encouraged by Zelensky. President Zelensky sent the UAE all their anti-drone stuff. Do you feel better about Zelensky now?
8: Well, first of all, we have great drone stuff, and we have great anti-drone. So, you know, when he offered the he's a tricky person. He's a tricky guy, and we want to get a settlement. And, you know, they are losing territory, but it's at a big cost to Russia and to them. And I like Zelensky. I've always sort of gotten along with him, other than the one moment in the White House, which I thought was a little aggressive on his behalf, you know, the Oval Office that I'm sure you perhaps remember.
0: Let me tell you something about Zelensky and what you just heard Trump say. Trump does not like Zelensky at all. Trump, Zelensky is a corrupt, cocaine-addicted piece of crap. And that's exactly what Trump thinks of Zelensky. But he has to deal with him. And the fact that the European leaders are all in bed with Zelensky is just another moment where you can say they're all crap. They're all losers. Macron, Starmer, Merz, these globalists, Ursula von der Leyen, they're all laundering money through a war. in Ukraine, and they're all calling Russia the bad guy. And Russia has already come out clean and said, we have no interest in going to war against Europe. It's futile for both of us. We would never do that. You're crazy to think this. You're making stuff up. The interest in Ukraine was because NATO was expanding and creating, and they were dumping bioweapons into Ukraine. And Toria Nuland from the State Department admitted it, that they were taking bioweapons from the Middle East and hiding them in Ukraine. And they were laundering money through that war. And Russia had every expectation to look at Ukraine on their doorstep as a threat. They had every right to do that. And at this point, the Ukrainian war should have been ended a long time ago. It should have never started to begin with. And it was only because of what Joe Biden and Kamala said about Ukraine being in NATO and NATO's aggressive expansion that caused that war to start in the first place. And then they looked at it and they saw an opportunity. And FTX and Sam Bankman-Fried and everybody got into it. And they financed Democrat elections so that Democrats could have an upper hand in every election through the money that they gained from that war. I know this stuff like the back of my hand. I've been talking about it for years. This is not new. But it is true. It's so true. And it stinks. So, you know, and it does not go unnoticed that in Trump's first or second year, like 2017 or 18, he has a call with Zelensky because it was Poroshenko that was preceded Zelensky. And Zelensky was financed by a bunch of oligarchs and got into office and then promptly started this war. But what he was a puppet, and he was a handle. He had handlers, Zelensky. And when President Trump had a call with him, Eric Ciaramella and Sean Misko and all these people, these players that hated Trump, used that call because Trump brought up CrowdStrike and Trump brought up the Bidens and said, you know, you need to look into Burisma and you need to look into, you know, how they're paying off people and how they're controlling all kinds of different things, energy. And you need to look into all of this because it's going through, the corruption goes back to 2014 and the color revolution and the Soros involvement and everything else in between. And you need to look into that. And as soon as he said that, Trump was too close to the, because CrowdStrike, this company, CrowdStrike, you need to look them up, but they were directly involved in the data breach that involved WikiLeaks and the death of Seth Rich and the involvement of the Podesta family and everything else in between. I can go on and spend hours on this subject. But the fact is that Trump then brought it up and he said he's too close. And we got all the tape, right? All the audio tape of Biden's conversations with Poroshenko that I could play for you infinitum. And that involvement, which was basically when President Trump was President-elect Trump on the first term, he basically said, you got to do this and that and the other, because he was vice president at the time. And he says, you don't do these things because that'll get Trump involved, and he'll get too sophisticated and get familiar with the rigging that's going on if you request money from the next president of the United States. So they would do their due diligence and they would find things that weren't on the up and up. And so they didn't want that investigation, that audit, that you know, they don't want new eyes on the old situation. And so they said, don't do that. Go through Privy Bank, do this, do that, and protect yourself. And he said that to Poroshenko. So Zelensky, you know, Trump was aware that there was a lot of shenanigans going on. He said this thing. Zelensky could have spoken up any moment and said, I just want to say that the call with President Trump was legitimate and does not call for any kind of impeachment. He could have said that at any moment publicly, that the call was a normal call. I don't know what is going on in the United States to impeach this president. And they were all like, it's classified, it's classified. You know who could have actually bailed Trump out? It was Zelensky. Zelensky never did, because Zelensky knew that Trump was going to be not so nice to Ukraine in terms of giving them free money all the time. And that is exactly what happened. That the hatred between Trump and Zelensky is deep. It's not love. So Trump exposes the Democrat jobs scam. This is true, too. We've always known this.
6: So we had to cut the jobs because we were way bloated with federal jobs. And, you know, I could, with one swipe of the pen, I could say, let's have no employment, and I'll hire 1 million people or 2 million people. I say, we just hired 1 million people, and we have absolutely no employment. And that's what they would do. They'd have bad numbers coming up, so they'd hire a couple of 100,000 people, and the numbers would look okay. With me, it's the exact opposite. We terminate a lot of federal jobs that are unnecessary. And they don't like me for doing it. But a year later, they like me because they end up having a much better job, oftentimes in a place where they'd much rather live. You know, they go to the place that they want to go. They're not stuck in Washington or someplace else. And they do much better. And in the end, I mean, I've had a lot of people come up. They say, I was so angry at you, but now I'm making sometimes 2 or 3 times the money in a job that I really like. So you got to do what you have to do. You have to politically, I don't know, it's good, bad, or indifferent. I think it's probably bad, maybe politically.
0: Now, the liberals that support Spamberger would disagree, but they're dwindling. I mean, that number is smaller and smaller by the day. More people are definitely switching over to being Republican, because how could you be a Democrat in this day and age? I mean, and call yourself sane. Right? It doesn't make any sense. You know, you'd have to be almost insane to be still a Democrat. But I know many of them still. Too many. But the numbers are shrinking, for sure. Because Trump has been proven right as time evolves. So here's Arnold Schwarzenegger, just ended CNN's Jake Tapper in this face to his face in stating that New Mexico, 45% of the people voted for Trump. Zero is sent to the House. Zero representatives for the Republican Party. So talk about gerrymandering, right? 45%. And most of those people are illegal, because we did a report earlier in the show saying that New Mexico would probably have gone to Trump if it wasn't for the fact that New Mexico's, most of the New Mexico voters are illegal.
9: Do you believe that the Republican
10: no,
9: Party
10: Jake.
9: Is starting this?
10: No, Jake. There has been gerrymandering going on for 200 years. There is such extreme gerrymandering going on that in a state like Massachusetts, it has like 40% of the people voting for Trump. They have zero representatives. The Republican Party has zero representatives sent to the House. Think about that. In New Mexico, 45% of the people voted for Trump and voted Republican, and zero is sent to the House, zero representative from the Republican Party. So there's gerrymandering, crazy gerrymandering, going on all over the country. And we wanted to try to stop it in California. And we did stop it in California. And we made it around the country. So I think this whole thing about finger pointing and saying they did it, so therefore we should doing it, that's not really the way to go. The one party should outperform the other party. It should be performance. And when it comes to midterm elections, as you know, always the party that is not in the White House usually wins by 20, 25, 30 seats. So what does 5 seats matter in the first place in Texas? It is crazy. Yeah. They should outperform them. That is what the way the action is.
9: Let's talk about another issue you care passionately about. You met with Pope Leo earlier.
0: That was a beatdown, right? I mean, that makes me fall in love with Arnold Schwarzenegger all over again. Wow. So here's Rachel Maddow, talks about the evil and immoral political tactic of calling a political opponent a pedophile. And yet that's all the Democrats do, is call Trump this nasty word, pedophile.
11: Pedophilia, of course, is the most repulsive of all human behavior. It is so repulsive, it is so evil, that it makes us see red. Right? It is almost literally unthinkable. And it therefore, understandably, can make us stop seeing anybody who's even accused of it as our fellow human. Anybody abetting it or even abiding it, it's basically the same thing. Your brain just instantly goes to monster, right? To decide that you're going to try to harness that for political gain, that you're going to make false accusations of that kind systematically to reduce your political opponents to non-human status, that is a horrific abuse of its own. It's not like a normal political allegation, even a normal criminal allegation, right? When it's about that, it activates our animal revulsion. And if that kind of a charge is made against somebody in politics, it effectively kills that person off as somebody who can participate in the debate and the argument in the fight anymore. They're effectively declassified as inhuman and monstrous, and they're gone. And it has become one of the hallmarks of modern authoritarianism.
0: Do these people have any self-awareness whatsoever? Are they self-aware at all? This goes on for another minute. I've not heard the whole thing, but I can't imagine where this is going for another minute. But
11: especially in Russia under Vladimir Putin. That's how Vladimir Putin rose to power in the first place in Russia. That's how he got control of the Russian government, by generating effectively a false pedophilia claim against just the right guy at just the right moment. That's how he got into power. During the Trump years here, we started to get the conspiracy theory cult version of it on the political right here in America. The QAnon pro-Trump online cult built its whole bizarre central conspiracy theory around these same kinds of false and fantastical claims that everybody in the world who isn't Trump is allied in some big satanic pedophilia ring, the satanic pedophile conspiracy that runs the world. That's the basic idea of the bizarre pro-Trump QAnon conspiracy theory cult.
0: Not really. What it was Bill Clinton was seen on Pedo Island with Epstein, right? Jeffrey Epstein. So the association was made. And then there was the other cult classic. I forget the names, but it was a court case that played out in New York. And they were all found guilty. And it involved certain actors and actresses. And I forgive me, I forget the names, but it was a cult, and it was pedophilia, and it answered a lot of questions. And then it was the Podestas that had paintings of pedophilia, and in their interaction and involvement with a variety of celebrities that also admitted to pedophilia. So that's what woke me up about the whole thing. But never was the case that Trump had anything to do with it, but the Democrats saw the effectiveness of what QAnon and what others were accusing them of. And they were finding, you know, that Pizzagate was kind of real. And and so now they're trying to do it back. And she just admitted that Putin took Russia because of those claims, and that somehow that's effective. And that the Soroses, in their color revolutions and their organized corrupt tactics of rigging elections, realizes that the power and efficacy of pedophilia. The only problem is when you make it up, it doesn't really stick. But when it's real, it is. And so, you know, they don't have any proof. They're just making stuff up. But they call Trump that. And they think that that's going to be effective. But you got to actually have the proof. Otherwise, you're going to end up with another Russian hoax, which is exactly what that was. The Russian hoax was a hoax. So you gotta have actually some, you know, you can't go against a perfectly good person and make stuff up. And that's what the Democrats don't know. And the people that are Democrats are flawed individuals because they're flawed in their thinking and they're flawed in their rationale and their common sense. You'd have to be in order to still support the bullshit that's coming out of their mouths every single day. So, reporter, American is a superpower. Why don't you back down or compromise, he says to the Iran foreign minister.
12: Jami John.
13: Assalamu alaikum, janab.
12: Alaykum assalam.
13: America is a superpower. What is your tools and equipment for...
0: Wow, I thought that was going to be subtitled. It's subtitled, but it's not in English. Okay, so it says, this reporter says, America is a superpower. Why don't you back down? Iran's foreign minister spokesperson says, we are also a superpower. No, you're not. You have no navy. You have no air defense. You have no airplanes. So how in the world can you call yourself a superpower? That's the delusion that's creating this war to continue. So Stephen Miller's wife, Katie, directly calls out Abby Phillips to her face.
14: Whether he can speak freely. It's about whether someone like Tucker Carlson, who is a very powerful force in the conservative movement.
15: You host people on your show all the time who call my husband and myself a Nazi. So how is that any different from Tucker Carlson going on?
14: Nick Fuentes.
15: Nick Fuentes
14: is actually, he's actually.
0: Yeah, she calls her out, right? Tucker Carlson, by the way, is kind of lost his mind. Take a listen to this, Tucker Carlson.
16: It's not fine, is the truth. So again, right, long-winded answer to a short question, but the future that I imagine is not a future in which we're yelling at each other about race. It's a future in which people are legitimately revolutionary, maybe even violent, on the basis of thwarted economic opportunity.
17: You said in our previous interview, the future that I imagine is not a future in which we're yelling at each other about race. It's a future in which people are legitimately revolutionary, maybe even violent, on the basis of thwarted economic opportunity.
16: I certainly didn't mean to endorse violence. I can't imagine I would never say that intentionally. I'm amazed that you have a tape of me saying that, and I just want to disavow it. This is not fine, is the truth. So again, long-winded answer to a short question, but the future that I imagine is not a future in which we're yelling at each other about race. It's a future in which people are legitimately revolutionary, maybe even violent, on the basis of thwarted economic.
0: Wow. So he contradicted himself there, and here's another one.
16: The future that I imagine is not a future in which we're yelling at each other about race. It's a future in...
0: Well, and then there's the Antichrist one, right? That he
16: in which
0: also espoused, and he was called out on that one as well, which was pretty sad that he did that, calling Trump the Antichrist, and then he said he'd never said it, but he did. So that was pretty lame, to say the least. So one of the things I've been wanting to get to all week, and it's about Europe and its self-destruction. It's collapsing, and So I wanted to get there. Basically, they're openly admitting that the United States is sort of eating their lunch, but you know, with President withdrawing 5,000 troops from Germany and 5,000 troops from Italy and 5,000 troops from Spain, they're all freaking out because they realize that their mooching off of the United States has come to an end. So here you got President Macron.
18: In COVID time, when we spoke about masks and some medical devices.
0: COVID time. That was their heyday.
18: The Russian war against Ukraine revealed our over-dependencies regarding gas and Russian gas. We are experiencing the cost of our over-dependencies when we speak about the American umbrella in terms of defense and security. Let's be honest, this is the elephant in the room. But if Mark is here as well, this is because he feels more close to the Europeans and because we are all together and we consider we have to be more united because there is a sort of a doubt or a question mark.
0: Well, it's because they lacked brain cells and creativity. That's what it is. They just was like, okay, we're going to be great leaders and depend on the United States for everything. Here's Giorgia Meloni. We did a little bit of this yesterday, but this, not this one.
19: Flows put citizens' security under pressure, and when exploited as a hybrid threat, even the stability of the states. But it's not all. It also affects economy, straining public resources and impacting on labor market.
0: We did cover this one yesterday. So basically she's saying the obvious. These open borders are killing our economy, driving up inflation, blah, blah, blah. Like you have to sit on stage and figure this out in 2026 when Trump figured this out on a campaign trail in 2015 when he launched his campaign and got on the stage to say he was a candidate for president and said that that illegal migration is not good for a country. This is 10, 11 years old, folks, and Europe is just figuring it out. Wow, how dumb are they, right? But that's where they are right now. And that's why Trump and the United States